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0: Ready for the moment.
1: For three. 30 points for Veronica Burton, making Valkyries history.
0: This is not just a team. It's a statement.
1: Driving right. Looking to Thornton. Open left wing three. Rain dance! Kicks now Burton to three. Gucci!

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1: What up, ladies and gentlemen. We welcome you to year two of Valkyries basketball here on 95.7 The Game. It's the home regular season opener for Golden State. The regular season opener, very, very good for the Valkyries. 91-80 winners in Seattle on Friday night. They won for the first time ever in Seattle. Now they'll try to beat the Phoenix Mercury for the first time ever after going 0-4 against the Mercury last season. For our entire crew, led by our engineer, Michael Barrett, our statistician of the stars, Alan Two Phones Brown, and our executive producer extraordinaire, R.C. Davis, I'm Kevin Danna on the call with you for season two of Valkyrie Shooty Hoop on your radio airwaves. So the Phoenix Mercury 1-0 like the Valkyries, and they had not arguably, the most impressive win of the regular season thus far on ring night in Las Vegas. It was a rematch of the 2025 WNBA finalists. The Aces swept the Mercury to win their third title in 4 years. The Aces get their rings yesterday afternoon, and they lost by 33 to Phoenix, 99-66. Unbelievable stuff for Nate Tibbetts and crew. And let's give you their starting five. Our starting five presented by Ollie, and it'll look like this. It'll be Kalia Copper, the four-time All-Star at one guard spot. Jovana Nogic, who played her first ever WNBA game yesterday and scored 19 points in the first half at the other guard spot. The forwards, Dewana Bonner, the legend, Alyssa Thomas, the legend, and the center is Natasha Mack, who had 10 points and 15 rebounds yesterday, the Oklahoma State Cowgirl. For the Valkyries, it'll look like this. Veronica Burton, Kia Stokes, Gabby Williams, Kayla Thornton, all in the starting lineup. Kyla Charles makes her ninth start in the Valkyries uniform, first start this year. Tiffany Hayes, left pinky injury, not playing today. Cecilia Zandalasini in concussion protocol. She's not playing today, so the Valkyries a little short-handed. The Valkyries will be in their violet uniforms with Golden State across the chest and the numbers in black with white outlining. The Phoenix Mercury in white on the back end of a back-to-back. They're only back-to-back this season. It's the first two games of the year. The tap is controlled by the Mercury. They're going from right to left across your internet and radio dial. High on the right side, ball in the hands of Jovana Nogic. Flings it to the left wing for Alyssa Thomas, guarded there by Kayla Thornton, who pressures the ball a little bit. The triple-double Queen Thomas spins into the lane, puts it up with the left hand, fading away. Doesn't get it. Front rim, backboard, offense rebound, tapped out to Nogic. She hits the 18-footer, and it's 2-0 Mercury. Valkyries lost all four games of Phoenix last year by single digits, including a single point right here on a game-winning free throw from Alyssa Thomas with 1 second left on July 14th. 2-0 Mercury. Kyla Charles has it on the right wing. Charles bouncing it off to Thornton, just right of center, guarded there by Bonner. Picks up the dribble after 1 pound of the rock, looking for a friend. Two to shoot. Gabby Williams, shot fake, puts up a contested three to beat the buzzer, and it's an air ball. Shot clock violation, out of play, going two. The Phoenix Mercury. Randy Richardson is our crew chief. Jason Alabanza and RJ Johnson, his helpers. Seeing

0: lot of those three guys in the G League over the years. Randy Richardson will always come up to me before a game and said, my mom is watching. Say hi to my mom. And I would say, more often than not, we forgot to say hi to Randy's mom. Nogic will bring it up. Guarded by Burton, right side of the floor. Lefty pass zipped over to Thomas, just left of the top of the arc. Hands it off Copper. The All-Star takes it to the 10, into traffic, kicks it to Nogic. Open right corner, three is good for Jovana Nogic, who got off to a hot start yesterday and has the first 5 points of this game today. Burton coming the other way. Crossover dribble. Gets a screen, driving left, sends it out to Gabby Williams. Now Kayla Thornton catch shoot, right wing three off the left side of the rim. No good. Rebound Copper. Kalia Copper will bring it across the timeline. Guarded by Kyla Charles. Halts the handle, looking for a cutter. It's Thomas in the lane. Push shot off the glass is good. And it's a touchdown lead for the Mercury. 7-0, 90 seconds in. Veronica Burton on the right wing. Dribble handoff with Kyla Charles. Guarded there by Nogic. Now left side of the floor, Williams dumps it over to Kia Stokes on the left wing. Chest pass over to Charles. Angling left, gets a pick. Driving left alley, stops at the elbow and throws it behind Veronica Burton and out of play. So a rough start here for the Valkyries. Perhaps a lot of energy in the building. Maybe need to settle down. In the words of Aaron Rodgers, relax. As he said during one game as the Green Bay Packers quarterback. Here's Nogic. Lefty pass deflected, but scooped up by Alyssa Thomas. 10 to shoot here for the Mercury. Bonner over to Thomas. Back to Bonner. Pass deflected, stolen there by Kayla Thornton, and originally tipped by Gabby Williams, the theft leader in the WNBA last year. Burton splitting into double team. Has it up top. Looking to post up Kia Stokes on the smaller Nogic. Back to the basket. Turns over left shoulder. Pivoting over to her left hand and draws the foul going up. She'll shoot two free throws. Kia Stokes, the starting center for the Valkyries, who was signed to be the backup center, but Ileana Rupert announced her pregnancy on Thursday, so that moved her into the starting lineup. The foul on Natasha Mack. So two shots coming up here for Kia Stokes. Stokes did not attempt a free throw on Friday, but had a very nice impact, rattling out the first free throw. 6 points, four rebounds, three assists, and three blocks. She shot just eight free throws all of last season for her WNBA career as a career 68% free throw shooter. Here comes the second free throw. It's up and it's good, and it's 7-1, so the Valkyries have their first point. They trail by six. Nogic will bring it up across the timeline, right side of the floor. Burton in her hip pocket and picks her pocket. Burton racing the other way, down the right alley, scoop to the hoop, no, but draws a foul. And so Veronica Burton, who had 16 points and 6 assists in the season opener, getting to the line. We will speak with Veronica Burton at the half. Not live. We recorded it pregame. That's the foul on Alyssa Thomas. Good to catch up with Veronica for 2 minutes and 45 seconds. Veronica, great free throw shooter, 88% last year. Hits the first free throw. She's 5-for-6 from the foul line this season. That's 83% in the young campaign for the 2025 WNBA Most Improved Player, playing for the 2025 WNBA Coach of the Year. And Natalie Nakase hits both free throws at 7-3. Valkyries within four. After Phoenix scored the first 7 points, all 3 points for the Valkyries coming at the line. Nogic picks up the dribble, feeds Alyssa Thomas deep on the right wing, angling left. Hands it off Copper. Copper carving into the foul line area and hits the pull-up jumper over Kyla Charles from 16 feet. It's 9-3. Valkyries trailing. 7:05 to go first quarter. Burton high on the right side. Chest pass up to Gabby Williams. Crossover dribble. Taking on Copper. Drops it back for Burton. Burton has a cross match with Bonner on her. Dribbling, spinning at the foul line. In and out dribble at the right. Sends it over to Charles. Catch and shoot. Right corner three is good. And there's the first field goal in Valhalla in this 2026 regular season for the Valkyries. 9-6. Valks cut the deficit in half. Here comes Thomas spinning in the lane to the hoop. Off the glass. She'll get to the line drawing a foul. Two free throws coming up. The foul's going to go on 41 and Violet Kia Stokes. So first personal foul, first team foul. Alyssa Thomas, the all-time leader in triple-doubles, playoff, regular season combined, six-time All-Star, was first-team All-WNBA last year. She plays with a torn labrums in both shoulders and has still been successful. And still, despite that, Yeah, she has decent range out to 15, 17 feet. She goes 2 for 2 from the foul line. It's 11-6. Merck on top. So Burton will trot it across half court. Chest pass to Williams. Feeding Stokes left wing. Back to the basket. Hand off V. Burton to pick. Guarded by Thomas. Looking around. Chest pass to the corner. Charles. Dump it down south. Stokes back to the basket. Turning over left shoulder from the left block. No good. Turning into the paint. Out of bounds. Knocked out of play. Last touch by the Valkyries with 6:19 to go in the first quarter. So Phoenix 11. Valkyrie 6. And we're going to have a quick conference. Fans don't like the call. We're taking a look at the replay here. And that's close, but I do think Kia Stokes touched it last. Thomas walks across the timeline. Crossover, knocked away from behind, poked out of play, but they're going to call a foul on Veronica Burton instead. Got a little too handsy there on the reach-in. Her first personal, second team foul on Golden State. Kia Stokes has the other. And so it'll be a right hash inbounds for Jovana Nogic. Just inside the right hash. About 27 feet from the hoop as she bounces it into Copper. Charles there on the catch. Driving left of the lane. Burrows to the bucket. Blocked by Kia Stokes. And Stokes takes it away. In transition comes Veronica Burton. Right wing with it. Chest pass to Gabby Williams. Open left wing three. Too strong. Weak side rebound corralled by Alyssa Thomas. Thomas will take it the other way. And Thomas is called for an offensive foul. And that's going to be the second.
1: Offensive foul number 25.
0: On Alyssa Thomas, so that is a huge whistle. 4 minutes and 8 seconds into this ball game, you can see a little elbow, and Kyla Charles took the brunt of that. I think Kyla Charles wants this to be reviewed. There's someone in the NBA that got ejected for doing something similar about 10 minutes ago in the Spurs Timberwolves game. A name of consequence. Here's Kyla Charles, just right of center. Over to Burton, catch and shoot, three! Off the right side of the rim, no good. Offensive rebound, Gabby Williams out to Thornton. Here comes Burton, stops at the foul line, out to Charles, nearly turns it over, right back to V as Kyla saved the errant pass. Five to shoot, driving right, drop it off Thornton, catch and shoot, right corner three, an air ball too strong. And that will be a rebound for Alyssa Thomas as she hops back up after getting bumped to the deck. Driving left of the lane. Coast to coast, no. Sets up Natasha Mack, who buries the left corner jumper, left short corner jumper, about an 8-footer from the dunker spot. And it's 13-6, Mercury by 7. Chest pass to Kyla Charles. Now Kayla Thornton with it. Gets the pick from Kyla. Switched onto by Nogic. They feed Kia Stokes left wing. Hand back Burton. Shot fake. Put it on the deck. Bonner stays in front of her. 6 on the timer. 5 minutes to play in the first. Chest pass. Catch and shoot. 3 from the right wing off target for Kyla Charles. Weak side rebound corralled by Thomas as she kept Kia Stokes off the glass. Thomas. Full head of steam. Spinning in the lane. Spins into a double team. Bounces it off Mack. Deep right wing for Bonner. Put it on deck. Pull up from 15 right. Baseline off the front rim. No. Charles has the miss for the Valkyries. 4:40 to go in the first quarter. Still 13-6 Phoenix. As Veronica Burnett takes it left side of the floor. Gets a screen from Stokes. Right hand handle. Chest pass to Gabby Williams. Williams. Right hand with it, picks up the dribble, overhead pass, sent over to Burton, goes right at Thomas, Burrows past her, reverses it up and out, no good, Bonner the rebound, outletting for Nogic, Jovana Nogic directing traffic, bounces it inside for Natasha Mack, spin move, over left shoulder, draws the foul on Stokes, that'll be her second, and we'll get free throws from Natasha Mack when we return from this break. 4:10 to go first quarter. We've hit the under 5 mandatory. The Valkyries just 1 of 9 from the field and 1 of 7 from deep. They trail the Phoenix Mercury 13-6 on the 95-7 game Gold State Valkyries radio network.
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9: 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Slow start here for the Valkyries, trailing the Phoenix Mercury 13-6 with 4:10 to go in the first quarter, and Natasha Mack is stepping to the stripe for a couple of free throws. Mack, a big season opener against

the Aces. 10 points and 15 rebounds. She was drafted 26th overall by the Chicago Sky in 2021. And didn't really become a mainstay in the W until 2024. Started 23 games last year. Hits both free throws. It's 15-6. Leticia Meher and Janelle Salon have checked in for the Valkyries. Kiana Williams, Noemi Brochant, and Kiara Linskin's former Valkyrie in there for the Mercury. Catch and shoot, open left wing three is good for Janelle Salon. Bringing that scoring punch off the bench again. 20 points for Salon in the season opening win over Seattle on Friday. 15-9 Mercury. Bounce pass Thomas to Brochant. Hands off Bonner. Up top Thomas taking on Gabby. Back to Bonner for a deep left wing three. It's short. And a good box out of Mack by Amihir allows Charles to collect the miss. Kyla high right side. Crossover dribble. Thomas, that's going to be an offense. It is going to be an offensive foul. It looked like a limbs that Thomas blew up the Amihir screen. I thought that was going to be a blocking foul on Alyssa Thomas. Thomas just bulldozed Amihir, trying to fight through the screen, but it's going to be an offensive foul on Amihir. Fans don't like it. So Kiana Williams will bring it up the other way. No, Linskins has not checked in the game. She is. Sorry. Courtside messed up for a nanosecond. A foul away from the ball. And it'll go on the Valkyries. Go on Janelle Salon. That's going to be the fourth team foul, first personal on Ja. I'm expecting a big season from Janelle Salon. All rookie selection last year. Top five among rookies in scoring and rebounding in 2025 when she averaged 11.3 points and 5.1 rebounds. Williams inserts it to Brochant. Here is Thomas, just inside the right wing guard. Chest pass, Linskins. Catch and shoot, corner three off the heel. Rebound batted off the face of Brochant by Thornton. Taken the other way by Burton. Goes at Thomas, bounces it off of Meher. Underneath the rim, carving out space on Linskins and lays it in. 15-11. It's Leticia Meher. Now, Kiara Linskins got maybe the last roster spot out of training camp last year, and Leticia Meher was one of the last cuts. Linskins lays it in the other way, so maybe a little something. Hey, maybe you got that roster spot back then, but I'm on the Valkyries now. 17-11. So Linskin gets it back. And good to see Linskin's back in the league. Had a really nice opening exhibition game for the Valkyries last year. Nice drive left alley to the 10 for the two for Kyla Charles. 17-13, and Kyla Charles with 5 points lead Golden State. 4-point deficit, Alyssa Thomas with it. Up top, looking around, dribble handoff, Brochant, catch and shoot, three, way off. Amihir, the rebound, was looking to outlet. She'll bring it up herself. Amihir, Hezzy going right at Linskins, pivoting. Goes up with the left hand, blocked by Linskins. Burton's there to clean up the mess for the Valkyries. Dribbles out beyond the arc. Gets it back from Janelle Salon, left wing with it. Driving left alley, cut off by Brochant. And they're going to post up Salon with two to shoot. Gets past Kiana Williams and misses a wild shot. Rebound Bonner. Here comes Thomas. Kick ahead, Kiana Williams. Right side of the floor with it. Left-hand handle has an open look at a right wing. Three and buries it. Kiana Williams. A great score at Stanford. Helped lead the Cardinal to the 2021 NCAA Championship. 2021 All-American for Tara Vanderveer. It's 20-13. Burton high on the right side, between the legs dribble, crossing over to her right. Williams stays in front of her. Amihir looking around, and Brochant's called for the foul. Trying to fight over a screen, it'll be the first on Brochant. Brochant from France has played almost exclusively professionally in France up until now as part of the French national team at Eurobasket last year. Of course, a lot of French flavor with the Valkyries over there the first two seasons of existence. Caitlin Chen into the game now. Dribble handoff for Chen via Amihir. Keeps it. Push shot in the lane. Too strong. Rebound. Chen fights for it. Keeps it. 1:15 to go in the first. Valkyries trailing 20-13. Sizing up her defender, Brochant. Driving right alley. Running hook off the glass. It drops in for Caitlin Chen. She hit that on Dom Malanga on Friday. She hit it in the preseason as well. That is a part of her repertoire now for sure. Nogic, no-look pass to a spinning Linskins left block.

0: Fading away, pass too high for Mack. Knocked away, but kept into the hands of Ka. Copper short on the right wing. Three. Rebound taken by Caitlin Chen. A chance for a 2-for-1 here for Golden State. 40 seconds to go. In and out dribble. It's a blow by Brochon by Burton. 20-17 with the lay-in there. Veronica Burton, 4 points and 4 assists in the first quarter. 30 seconds to go. Valkyrie's likely going to get the last shot. Nogic, left wing, gets a screen, and it's an illegal one set by Natasha Mack. 24.5 to play, so just a half-second differential between shot and game. So that's the second on Natasha Mack, and there are already 2 personal fouls on Alyssa Thomas. So some early foul trouble for Nate Tibbetts and crew. 2 personal fouls for Kia Stokes for the Valkyries. Burton walks it through the Valkyries logo in midcourt, takes it left side of the floor. Nogic on ball defense. Native of Serbia, grew up in Portugal a lot as well. Chen driving, blows past her defender and blows the layup out of bounds. It's off the Valkyrie, so she got past Nogic but couldn't hit the lay. Would have made it a 1-point game. That could have been off Linskins. 2.2, it was close. Inbounds pass to Copper. She will not get the shot off in time. Didn't take it anyway. So 10 minutes in the books. Entertaining first quarter. It's 20-17 Mercury over the Valkyries here on the 95.7 The Game Golden State Valkyries Radio Network.
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week. So for us and my staff, more importantly, we've started, I would say, really dug deep in January, but I gave him a month and a half, I let him sleep. I gave him a month and a half off. But we went right away with, like, what if we had this type of athlete? What if we had this type of athlete? Like, what is that going to look like in terms of how we're going to play and how we're going to defend?

0: And that's Natalie Nicasse talking about how she and the staff approached year two of Valkyrie's existence. Right now, we head into the second quarter. The Valkyries trailing the Phoenix Mercury by a score of 20-17. The Valkyries 33% from the field. The Mercury 50%. It'll be Valkyrie's ball in the hands of Caitlin Chen. It's Chen Salon alongside Gabby Williams, Leticia Meher, and Kayla Thorne. Left wing, Gabby Williams with it. Spinning pass, one defender had it knocked away by Kiki Linskins. Kick ahead to Copper with a Meher to beat. Scoop to the hoop. Blocked by a Meher. Trailing the play, was able to recover in time. Chen, chest pass thrown behind Kayla Thorne, and it'll be a turnover. It'll be the fifth. And Valkyrie's only turned it over 9 times the entire game on Friday in Seattle, so early turnover troubles here against the Mercury. Certainly appear to be a cut above the Seattle Storm. Early yet, though, in the campaign, for sure. Just day 3 of the regular season, game 2 for both of these teams. Pull-up jumper off the bounce, short for Copper. Rebound Salon. Janelle with 3 points, her first rebound. Ja, dribble handoff, Williams up top of me here. Hand off to Chen, gets a pick, stops at the right wing. And gives it back for Gabby Williams. Crossover dribble, veering down the lane with the left hand off the glass. No good. Offensive rebound. Meher up and in and a foul!
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2: I've been turning down interviews all week. Hoda Kotb reached out. Oprah, George Stephanopoulos. So I said no. I was booked on the Deitch podcast before the Taylor Swift phenomenon. 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
0: Leticia Meher with the and one, and a chance to tie it up at the foul line. It would be the first tie of the game because the Mercury scored the first 7 points of this contest. Foul goes on Kiara Linskins, her first. And to me here, shot 78% from the line last year with the Valkyries over 29 games, but was just 1 for 3 from the charity stripe against Seattle.

0: Wing, dribble handoff for Gabby Williams. Up top, Salon. A screen from Leticia. Driving right. Through traffic, she trudges and rails one in off the glass. Nicely done. Great runner up and in for Janelle Salon. Give her 5 points. It's 23-22 Mercury. Nogic, right wing, crossover, going baseline. Lost it out of play. Dribbled it off the baseline. And it'll be Valkyrie's ball with a chance to take their first lead of the game. Bounced in to Caitlin Chen via Janelle Salon. Chen quickly across the timeline. Drops it off. Gabby Williams. Chest pass up top for Salon. Screen from Ami here. Inside the left wing guard. Calls the handle. Bounces it back for Kayla Thorne. Now Gabby up top. Williams asking for an on-ball. Chen obliges. Crossover. Set up Chen. Between the rings. Going at Copper. Driving left of the lane. Kicks to Kayla. Left corner three is short. Rebound in the corner. Collected by KT. Thornton to Chen. Now Gabby with it from Janelle Salon. Has a look at an open straight on three. Straight through the chute. Gabby Williams with her first bucket in Valhalla. And it gives the Valkyries a two-point lead. 25-23 Golden State. 7:29 to go second quarter. Alyssa Thomas with it. Directing traffic. She wants Mack to set an off ball for Copper. Goes the other way for Brochon. Attacking in the lane. Draws a foul. She kicks it out to the corner. The foul is on the pass. It's going to be on Caitlin Chen. Her first and the first team foul. 7:19 to go second quarter. DeWanna Bonner checks in. Ivana Nogic will throw it in. We're going to have another whistle. And was this before the ball was thrown in? I think we're going to get an away from the play foul here on Gabby Williams. That's a tough whistle. So, yeah, away from the play before the ball was thrown in. So it's one free throw in the basketball. Anyone can shoot the free throw. It'll be Copper to shoot it. Has not scored today. 85% foul shooter last year. Hits second free throw attempt of the season. She's 2 for 2 from the foul line this year. Had 13 points and 2 assists yesterday in a 99-66 win in Las Vegas. It was the largest margin of defeat for a defending champion in their season opener the following year. And tied for the largest road win in Phoenix Mercury history. Inside Bonner. Back to the basket. Right block. Turning on Salon. Salon defends her well. I don't think she got the shot off in time. It missed. And a nice rebound. Amir says, give me that to Natasha Mack. Hands it off Chen. High right side. Chen driving. Feeding Thornton up top of Amir. Leticia. Off her Gabby Williams. Can't turn the corner on Copper. Good tight handle as she moves left. Pull up left elbow. Jumper's good as it lasers in. Pew, pew! And the Valkyries take a 27-24 lead. 6:36 to go. Second quarter. Thomas bullying her way to the bucket. Flips it up off the backboard. Back rim, no. Ami here, rebound. Thornton was open. R.C. Davis saw her. Leticia decides to keep it herself. Hands off to Thornton. Gets the screen from L.A. Back to Thornton. Open right wing three. Rain dance. 30-24. Timeout called by Tibbetts. Valkyries lead by 6. It's a 13-4 start to the second quarter for Golden State. We'll take the break as they have scored 8 of the last 9 points in a shorter run. 30-24 Valkyries here on the 95-7 of the game. Golden State Valkyries Radio Network.
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6: The Valkyries leading the Mercury 30-24. They're 5-7 from the field. The Mercury just 1-5. They are out rebounding. The Mercury 6-0 in this period thus far. Bronco Burton back in guarding the ball. Keanu Williams gives it off to Alyssa Thomas on the right wing with it. Gets a screen. Driving left. Spinning pass. Gabby Williams. Underhand pass deflected and stolen by Gabby. 2.3 thefts per contest last year. Leading pass in transition. Beautifully done for a Kayla Thornton layup. 32-24. It's 7 unanswered for the Valkyries. 10-1 run extended. 15-4 quarter thus far. High left side, Bana. Screen from Thomas. Over to AT. Put it on deck. Pull up in the lane. Drops in. Hit the front rim a couple of times before falling down. And it's 32-26. Valkyries by 6. Shea Carter takes off her warm-up. And she will get into the game next dead ball for the Mercury. Burton gets a screen from Ami here. And there'll be a foul on Kiana Williams fighting through that Leticia screen. First personal on the Stanford guard. So Shea Carter comes in for Natasha Mack. And bounce pass to Ami here. Dribble handoff, Gabby Williams, crossover dribble, gets the screen, pick and roll, LA catches inside and finishes over Dawana Bonner for the land. Leticia Ami here, 3-for-4 with 7 points and 4 rebounds off the bench in just 9 minutes of work. How about that? Lead back to 8. Midway through the second quarter, Carter to Bonner left baseline. Guarded by Ami here. In and out, dribble, handoff, copper. She lost the handle. Stolen by Gabby. Williams across half. Bounce pass, a beauty to Thornton. Oh, and Thornton's frustrated with herself as it just slipped out of her fingertips. She slaps the stanchion and says, my bad. 4:49 to go, second quarter. She has a smile on her face now. That would have been a highlight and a half had that pass and layup been completed. Keanu Williams will bring it the other way. 34-26, 4:42 to go, second quarter. Chest pass, Thomas to Key. Gets a screen, guarded by Burton. Bounce pass inside. Thomas flips it up short. She could have had an open layup. Settle for the just inside the right elbow turnaround. Crossover Burton. Draws two defenders. Up top of me here. I'm almost traveled. They don't call it. Dribble handoff. Gabby Williams. Corralled by Copper. Draw and kick. Burton shot fake. Gets Keanu Williams lifted. Finds an open Kayla Thornton, who rattles one down from the right block on a little push shot. It's 36-26. Kayla Thornton with 7 points. Lead up to 10. Largest lead of the game for the Valkyries. And a steal for Salon. Keanu Williams to beat. Lays it up and in. 38-26. Another timeout called by Senior Tibbetts. Lead is 12. The Valkyries dominating the Mercury this quarter. They're outscoring them 21-6. We'll take the break. Come on back with the rest of the first half here on the 95.7 The Game Golden State Valkyries Radio Network.
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9: So the GOAT, Tara Vanderveer, is in the house with her Valkyries jersey. Everyone giving her a nice round of applause. Valkyries have still not allowed the Phoenix Mercury to get a rebound in this quarter. It's 38-26. Turnaround Thomas gets it in the lane. 38-28. That quells the spell for the Mercury. Thomas, 8 points, 3 rebounds, 4 assists. Across the timeline, bounce pass Burton to Gabby Williams on the right wing. She's had herself a very nice second quarter. Guarded by Dewana Bonner. Dribbles into a right wing. 3 and swishes it. That's 8 for Gabby Williams. She had 7 points on Friday. Also 3 steals in this game. 41-28. Contested left wing 3. Off target for Copper. Nice rebound. Williams rips it down. Crossover dribble. Off to Burton. Across the timeline. For Kayla. 4-3. Gucci from the right wing. 44-28. 10 for KT. She becomes the leading scorer for the Valkyries. Melissa Thomas. Wraparound bounce pass to Copper. It's a scoring explosion here for Golden State in the second quarter. Copper short from 17. Weak side offensive rebound, Dewana Bonner. It gets tied up by Kyla Charles. We'll have a jump ball and the advantage, Dewana Bonner. You can imagine Dewana Bonner 6'4", Kyla Charles 6'1". Kia Stokes in with her 2 fouls, replacing Leticia Meehir, who was awesome in 11 minutes with 7 points, 5 rebounds, and a block. How about this? I know this is a stat that Alan Brown would like. Plus 25 in 11 minutes for Leticia Meehir. So, it will be Bonner and Kyla Charles. Ball up in the air. Tap controlled by Bonner. Over to Copper. Inside the right wing guard. Gets a screen from Thomas. Driving baseline. Underneath the hoop. Tries to thread the needle, and the pass is taken away by Kia Stokes. Gabby Williams, beautiful outlet pass to Kayla Thornton, who lays it in. Gabby Williams, a quarterback out here. She's quarterbacking like E-40. 46-28, 8-0 run. Highly recommend that song, by the way. Dewana Bonner, left wing. Up top to Alyssa Thomas. Fans chanting defense. Keanu Williams had a look at a three. It looked like she peels it out instead. Just 3 to shoot. Copper. They're going to post up Thomas.

She's not going to get this off in time. Hey, she got stripped anyways. Coming the other way. Veronica Burton working on Williams. Left wing, crossover, inside the arc, behind the back handle, and gets fouled. Kiana Williams thought she got all ball. Hands up in the air, waving them around like she just don't care. 2:01 to go. Points off turnovers, 12-3 Golden State. They have turned the Mercury over 10 times in this game already. Jovana Nogic comes in for Kiana Williams. Williams goes to the bench with her 3 points. So inbounds pass, Thornton to Stokes. Stokes lofts it over to Kyla Charles. Inside 2 minutes, second quarter. Burton, a pick. Angling left, knocked away. Nogic trying to save it in. Could not. 1:51 to go. The Valkyries were 2 of 8 from 3 in the first quarter. They are 4 of 5 from 3 in the second quarter. So 6 of 13 for the game. 7 seconds on the shot clock. Fans chanting, "Let's go Valkyries," in unison. Expected sellout here tonight. Gabby Williams between the legs handle, gets a pick from Stokes, fires a deep left wing three off the left side of the rim. Ambitious from Gabby Williams there. Here comes Alyssa Thomas, drawn kick, open three. Shea Carter airmails one right in the lap of an awaiting Gabby Williams. Gabby across the timeline on the left wing, inside the paint, backing her defender down, out to Charles. Going to give it back to Gabby on the left wing, feeding Charles back. Reverse it right side for Thornton. Attack the close out of Nogic. Into the paint for Burton. Blocked from behind, it appeared. And taken the other way by the Mercury. In transition, Nogic driving on Burton. Scoop the loop off the glass. Draws the foul as she falls to the floor. It'll be 2 free throws for Jovana Nogic. The foul's going to go on Veronica Burton. That'll be her second. 6 assists for Veronica Burton. She averaged 6 assists per game last year. Had 6 assists in the season opener. So she will be at no worse than 6 assists per game heading into the Chicago Sky game. Speaking of which, folks, join us live at Chase Center on Wednesday, May 13th, as the Valkyries take on the Chicago Sky. Presented by Ollie. Get your tickets now at Valkyries.com. First free throw good for Nogic, who played in Russia the last couple of years, played in Turkey before that, played in Spain for 4 years. Born in Belgrade, moved to Lisbon when she was 2. Played at Providence for 4 years in Rhode Island collegiately. Hits both free throws, so she is no stranger to the United States. Played at Providence from 2015 to 2019. It's 46-30. Just over a minute to go in the second quarter. Kayla Thornton on the left wing. Hands off Gabby Williams between the rings. Over for Kia Stokes. Right side with it. Nearly knocked away. Keeps the ball. Looking around. Passing to Burton. 2 to shoot. Veronica stepping back for a right wing three. Contested and missed it strong. Thomas the rebound. Alyssa Thomas, she's got a shot at another triple-double. 8 points, 5 rebounds, 4 assists. Full steam ahead. Down the lane. Kicks to Bonner. Not great spacing on that left side of the floor. People clear for Bonner to go. Baseline pass. Burton lays it off the glass. Can't curl it in. Rebound knocked around. Stokes has it. About an 8 second difference between shot and game. Valkyries cannot hold for one. Kayla Thornton has it on the left wing. Valkyries will try to take as much time off the clock as possible here. So far, they are outscoring the Mercury this quarter, 29-10. To the corner, Thornton, shot fake, attack the closeout of Thomas, blocked by everyone, and lays it in on the left baseline drive. 48-30, 31-point second quarter for the Valkyries. Thomas up top, Thornton with 14 now. And it'll be a foul on Kyla Charles. It will put Alyssa Thomas at the foul line because the Valkyries have placed the Mercury in the bonus with 4 seconds to go. First on Kyla, who has 5 points and 2 rebounds in the ball game. And 12 minutes of work, Alyssa Thomas. Again, mentioning all-time leader in triple-doubles in WNBA history. She steps to the line here for a couple of free throws. They're without Sammy Whitcomb today. Underwent a procedure on her left knee. She should be back in June. 19 regular season triple-doubles, 6 playoff triple-doubles. Had 8 in the 2025 regular season, more than the rest of the league combined. 3-time first-team All-W all the last 3 years, and second-team All-WNBA in 2022. Goes 1-for-2. Veronica Burton from 30 to beat the buzzer. Almost banked it in. Oh, that would have been quite the send-off into the locker room.
as it stands, a 31-11 second quarter ain't too bad. Kayla Thornton, 14 points to lead the way, and the Valkyries have a 17-point lead as we head into halftime. R.C. Davis has

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0: Crossing over to her right on the wing. Sends it to the foul line. Slawn into the corner. Burton catches 2-3 left side. 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
14: It's halftime in Valhalla. Golden State leads the Mercury by 17. Caleb Thornton with 14 to lead the Valkyries in scoring. Gabby Williams making her Chase Center debut as a Valkyrie, 8 points and 3 steals. Alyssa Thomas leads Phoenix with 10. Kevin Dan interviews Veronica Burton prior to tonight's game, and we'll have that for you next on the Golden State Valkyries Radio Network.
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6: The 2026 Valkyrie season is presented by Kaiser Permanente. Well, Veronica Burton has 4 points and 7 assists at the half. Here's Kevin Dana with her just prior to tip-off.
7: Kevin Dana here with Veronica Burton. Veronica, first off, congrats on the win on Friday. Really good performance up in Seattle. Did it feel, I know there are different players from last year to this year, but you didn't win in Seattle last year. You do get the win in Seattle to start this season. Did that have a little extra special meaning for you?
8: Yeah,

0: I mean, I definitely don't think too much about last year. It's a whole new season. As you said, very different team. At the end of the day, it was the first game of the season, so we just wanted to set the tone early. And so we did just that with a win. I think there was a lot to learn from and clean up as well, but definitely we were 0 for 2 over there last season, so it always feels good to get that.
1: 16 points, 6 assists for you in that game. What felt right for you against Seattle?
0: Yeah, just, taking the shots that were there for me. I think kind of being versatile in the way that I'm looking to be aggressive, whether it's from the 3-point line, the mid-range, or at the rim. I think my teammates did a really good job of finding me, setting me up for success. I think our bigs are doing a really good job of setting good screens. We asked them to set a lot of screens in our offense, and it takes a little bit of humility to be able to continue to do that. And so they set me up for success just by doing that.
1: Most improved player last year in 2025. What can fans expect from Veronica Burton in 2026? What has kind of been the focus when you were playing in unrivaled and getting ready for this season?
0: Yeah, just, doing the things that continue to impact winning. That's who I've always been. That's who I'm going to continue to try and be this year. You're still going to get the same really hardworking player, the player that's willing to, dive on the floor for loose balls. You're going to get, hopefully, a more vocal leader. And just trying to be consistent every game, show up, be me, be aggressive on both sides of the basketball, and, a good balance of getting my teammates involved while also looking to score.
1: Well, speaking of winning player, you won a championship in Unrivaled. Congratulations. What was that experience like?
0: That was incredible. Any opportunity, again, to compete with and against the best women's basketball players in the world is a blessing, and that's not something that I take lightly. And so, obviously, I was, rekindled with some old teammates, with Leash and Rike, but to be able to play alongside Stewie, Lan, and Lee was incredible for me. So, again, whenever I set foot on the court, I'm competing for a championship, and my goal is to win a championship. And so to be able to get that done was really fulfilling there.
1: And lastly, Veronica, I know you said you don't think much about last year, but you were 0-4 against the Mercury. You got Phoenix here. Does that play in your mind at all that we need to beat Phoenix?
0: No, we need to beat Phoenix because we need to beat Phoenix. It's a big win for us, big game for us this year. And so, again, yeah, last year is kind of over with, but we just need the win. So,
1: cool. Thanks, Veronica.
0: Thank you.
2: Kevin Dana with Veronica Burton. By the numbers now, presented by Kaiser Permanente, Valkyries with 12 points off 10 Mercury turnovers. To the scores now on the SFO scoreboard. The day began with the Portland Fire's inaugural game versus Seattle, but the Storm would prevail 89-82 over the Fire. The Liberty were in D.C. to take on the Mystics.
3: Oh, Astier with the steal, steps in front, goes the coast to coast and puts it up and in.
4: Huge.
3: The French Connection. Getting it done for the Liberty here down the stretch.
4: She's been huge defensively.
2: Final in overtime, New York 98, Washington 93. Former Warrior assistant coach Chris DeMarco now 2-0 in the Big Apple. The defending champion Aces were boat raced by Phoenix on opening night, but were in Los Angeles to take on the Sparks. Final, Las Vegas 105, Los Angeles 78. Here at the half, Golden State up 17. Kevin Dana returns for the third. Next on the Golden State Valkyries Radio Network.
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5: Hands off to Thornton. 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
6: Kayla Thornton, the All-Star, with our winning hand player of the half, presented by Chuck Chansey. Kevin, Thornton, a plus 14 in plus minus.
5: So 13 points and 8 rebounds on Friday. 14 points all in the second quarter of this game. RC, no ill effects, it looks like, from the injury she suffered last year.
6: Not at all. You don't see a limp. Her gait is the same, as is her intensity. She's ready to go.
5: She really is. And the Valkyries are ready to go for the start of this third quarter. They are up 17 on the Mercury, 48-31, shooting 51% for the field. Everyone who has played, all 8 of them for the Valkyries, have scored. 14 for Thornton, 8 for Gabby Williams, also with 4 rebounds, 3 assists, and 3 steals. Really good second quarter for Gabby Williams. Alyssa Thomas, the leading scorer for Phoenix, at 9 points. Also 5 rebounds, 4 assists for her. Jovana Nogic with 7 for the Mercury, coming off that 33-point win yesterday. It's their only back-to-back, but it's not the worst back-to-back. The flight from Vegas to San Francisco, very short. And also, it was a 12:30 p.m. game yesterday, so it's like a 29-hour difference, not a 24-hour difference. So it'll be Valkyries basketball. They're going now from right to left across your radio dial in their violet uniforms, the Mercury in white. And Kia Stokes will throw it in to Veronica Burton. And we're just about ready to rock here. So Burton will bring it up. Burton trotting across the timeline. High on the right side, gets a screen from Stokes. Kia up top, back to the basket, halts the handle, feeding Gabby, deep left wing. Gets a screen, moving left, still has the handle. Now chest pass to a curling Burton, back to Gabby, up top with it, 4 to shoot. Driving on Bonner and travel, dragging the pivot foot. And it'll be a turnover, the 7th for the Valkyries. They had 2 turnovers in the second quarter after 4 in the first. That trend continues. That will be their only turnover of the third quarter. Kalia Copper, chest pass up top to Bonner. Now Thomas with it. Guarded there by Kayla Thornton. Off a screen, Copper. Left wing with it. Gets a pick. Switched on to by Thornton. Driving right. Kayla stays in front of her. Forces a tough shot. Banks it in, and a foul on KT. What a move by Kalia Copper. A free throw coming for the All-Star. Copper, not an All-Star last year, but has been an All-Star 4 times in her career. 4 straight years from 21 to 24. In 2021, she was the finals MVP, leading the Sky to their championship that year. The foul on Kayla Thornton, her first. I mean, plenty of time for the Mercury to make a comeback. And of course, they have that institutional knowledge of beating the Valkyries, 4-0 all time against Golden State. And the Valkyries have blown some leads in those games. Most notably, the first time they played in Phoenix, gave up a sizable-ish lead in the fourth quarter to lose by 9. The Lexi held the game. Gabby Williams, left wing with a chest pass to Burton. Behind the back, blows past Thomas to the corner. Kia Stokes a three off the front rim. No, weak side rebound hauled in by Bonner, and she got hit upside the head by Veronica Burton. That'll be her third personal. So three on Burton. Everyone on the Valkyries has at least one foul. And nobody with more than two for the Mercury. That is already the second team foul on the Valkyries within the first 59 seconds of the third quarter. And they're going to have to take Veronica Burton off the floor because of those fouls. And Caitlin Chen comes in. So Chen into the ballgame, early sub. We'll see how long Burton sits. And there's going to be the third team foul on the Valkyries. Kyla Charles picking up this one, trying to fight over a screen on the left wing. Her second, and these fouls starting to become an issue here. They have a lot of free throws. There was an exhibition game, speaking of a lot of free throws, where the Phoenix Mercury gave up 48 free throw attempts to their opponent in a 40-minute game. That is tough to do. Kalia Copper, two-player game with Natasha Mack as she runs one in. Natasha Mack, 2 for 2 for 6 points. She's also 2 of 2 from the foul line. The Mercury scored the first 5 points of the third quarter. Valkyrie lead down to 12. As Gabby Williams gets fouled by Jovana Nogic on her left baseline drive. Second on Nogic. So Gabby Williams will throw it in left sideline. Foul line extended near the Mercury bench. Back to us. Kia Stokes now off for Caitlin Chen via Kyla Charles. Switched onto by Alyssa Thomas. 7 to shoot for Kyla Charles on the right wing. Gets a pick from Williams. Stop and pop right baseline. Pull up. Little short. Rebound Mack. Outletting for Thomas. In transition where she is so lethal. Feeding Copper down the lane. Kicking out deep right wing for Bonner. Now Thomas to a wide open Nogic for a left wing. 3. It's good. 8-0 run for Phoenix and a timeout called by Natalie Nicasse. So just like that, it's a single-digit deficit for the Mercury. It's 48-39 Valkyries, 8:04 to go third quarter here on the 95.7 The Game Golden State Valkyries Radio Network.
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2: 48-39, Valkyries leading without Tiff Hayes in the lineup. Tip with that left pinky injury. Just 4 minutes into the regular season opener at Seattle on Friday. She's day-to-day. Chechi's day-to-day in concussion protocol. So Valkyries have only played eight. They have two more available in Jacqueline Wenentanda and Mia Lasoa. Out of the timeout, Gabby Williams attacking Copper. At the foul line, bounces it off for Kia Stokes. Stokes handing back. It's Williams up top to Chen. Chen looking around. Four to shoot. Chest pass. Kayla Thorne catch and shoot. Right wing threes. Good big bucket for Golden State. Their first points of the third quarter, 51-39. Lead is 12 for the Valkyries, back in double figures. As Nogic, the only double-figure scorer for the Mercury, passes it off to Ka Copper. Pull up from 18, straight on, too strong. Offensive rebound, Thomas. Muscling her way inside, too strong on the second attempt. And the rebound goes to Kayla Thornton. Thornton across half court. Hands off. Williams to Chen. Chen angling left, pick and roll with Stokes, stepping through, kicking out Thornton, bobbling the pass, seven to shoot, taking on Mack, crossover dribble in the lane, falling away from 16, spins off the iron, the rebound there for Tawana Bonner. Bonner with her fifth board of the ball game. Rebounding edge, 21-15 Golden State. Thomas backing down Stokes, double come from Thornton. Halts the handle, skips it opposite corner, left side, Copper for Bonner, deep left wing. Three is short, and Kia Stokes has the rebound. That's her third. Passes off for Caitlin Chen. Chen dribble handoff with Kyla Charles. Gets the screen from Stokes. Right hand handle, Nogic guarding her. Kia has it left of center. Kia guarded by Natasha Mack. Chest pass to Chen. Thomas on her. Six to shoot, taking on Mack. There's that running hook. Rainbows it way strong this time. Overshot it there. Beautiful outlet to Bonner via Thomas. It's an easy layup the other way. 51-41. Valkyries being outscored 10-3 here in the third quarter. 6:12 remaining in the period. Chest pass to Charles. Guarded by Nogic. Crossover dribble. Back for Chen. Gets a screen. Drops it off Thorne. Stops the right elbow. Still has the handle. Brings it back out beyond the arc for Gabby Williams. Deep left wing three. Short off the front rim. Rebound pulled down by Tawana Bonner, and that'll be a foul on Kia Stokes. It'll be her third, but it's also the fourth team foul in the third quarter with 5:54 still to play in this period. So, not great. And that's one thing. Speaking of free throws and the bonus and all that, they only allowed eight free throw attempts, the Mercury, against Las Vegas Aces. So that was something Nate Tibbetts was really happy about talking.
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0: points. 54-43, big three from Ja. 20 points in the opener, 10 tonight thus far and counting. Thomas right down Broadway, goes second side and draws the foul. On, I believe it's going to be a me here. Let's see. Yeah, it's me here blocking foul. And they're in the bonus. Now, that was a shooting foul, so they were going to shoot free throws on this one no matter what, but they are now shooting free throws the rest of the third quarter. We still have more than half of it to play with 5:09 remaining in the third. Clear foul there. On to me here, no doubt about her there. Alyssa Thomas, no stranger to the charity stripe in this game, 3 for 4. Of course, she sunk the Valkyries with a game-winning free throw with 1 second to go last July, July 14th, in a 78-77 Mercury win. Hits the first free throw. Here comes the second. Chance to cut it back down to 9. Free throw up from Alyssa Thomas. It is good, 54-45. So Alyssa Thomas with 11 points, 7 rebounds, and 6 assists. And she really could get that 20th regular season career triple-double. Salon, right side, they're going to call a foul, I believe. It's going to go on Copper, and I believe it's for the contact she had with Leticia Mee here. Veronica Burton going to come back in. First foul on Copper, so Burton's got those 3 fouls. Kaylin Chen back to the bench, who has 2 points, 3 rebounds, and 2 assists in 9 minutes. Burton, 4 points, 7 assists, 2 steals. Inbounds pass Thornton.
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1: Okay, people, line starts here.
0: 54-48, Mercury within 6. It's a 15-6 quarter in favor of Phoenix. 17-6, excuse me. Handoff, Burton via Ami here. Left wing with it, switched on to by Thomas. Charles attacking, Nogic blocking foul. That'll be the third team foul. Does Nate Tibbetts think about challenging this one? I don't think so. Second personal on Jovana Nogic. So here comes the inbounds pass. Throwing a little bit behind me here, but Leticia collects. Looking for a friend. 7 to shoot. Hands it off. Charles straight on. Gets a screen. Pick and roll of me here. Out to Burton. Open right wing 3. You betcha! 57-48. Big shot from Veronica. Valkyries, all 9 of their points in the third quarter coming on threes. 7 for V. Lead is 9. 3:53 to go in the third. Mack looking around. Up top Bonner. Shot fake. Driving down the lane. Put it up and in. Running it home. Dawana Bonner. Just her second field goal of the game. Now 2 for 7 for 4 points. Burton going right at Nogic. Back to the basket. Out to Thornton on the left wing. Chest pass along. Right side. Sizing up Bonner. Crossover dribble. And the ball was kicked by Dawana Bonner. 3:33 to go in the third. A lot of threes out there. And the Valkyries hit 3 threes in the third. And we'll get Gabby Williams back into the ball game with her 8 points, 4 rebounds, 3 assists, and 3 steals, replacing Kayla Thornton, who goes to the bench with 17 points to lead all scorers in this game. Averaged 14.7 rebounds per game in the first 22 games of the season last year before that knee injury, Kayla Thornton, and 17 points after in her second game after 13 points on Friday. Dribble handoff. Ami here for Williams. Gets past Mack to lay it in. And Gabby Williams is in double figures with 10 points. 59-50. Valkyries by 9. Gabby 4 of 9 from the field. Valkyries as a team up to 49% from the field as Copper drives, draws contact, sets up Brochamp for 3. Noemi Brochamp, 2 for 3 from downtown. It's a 6-point game, 59-53. The Mercury, 6 of 13 from downtown. The Valkyries, 9 of 22. Williams up top, lofts it to Leticia. Back to the basket inside the left wing arc. Looking for someone. Goes right at Mack, lays it up at the left. Blocked by Mack. Here comes Brochamp. Off her Nogic, in transition, Copper, that's off her fingertips, out of play. Good hustle defensively by Veronica Burton. 2:47 to go in the third quarter. 59-53 Golden State. And Burton will bring it up. Burton trotting across half. Chest pass, Gabby. Taking on her opposite one, Brochon, a foul.
3: Phoenix foul, 29.
0: It's going to go on Jovana Nogic. That'll be her third. Fourth team foul on Phoenix. The Mercury are 8 for 11 from the field this quarter. The Valkyries 4 of 11, but they've hit three threes. Golden State has allowed them to keep a lead at 6. Pull up, right elbow, jumper. It'll drop for Gabby and a foul. 61-53. Gabby Williams with 12 points. Slow first quarter for Gabby. Has really picked it up since. Has 4 points this quarter and a free throw to come. Gabby Williams, 2 for 3 from the foul line this year. 85% last year. For the two-time Olympic medalist with the French national team. Hits the free throw. And the lead is 9. 11 for Gabby. 13 for Gabby. And it's 62-53. 9-point lead. Nogic. Left side of the floor. Up top, Copper for 3. It's good. Just left of center. And Ka Copper, just 3 of 10 in this game. She's got 9 points, 62-56. Chest pass, Salon up top, finding Kyla Charles. Sizing up, Brochon. Bounce pass to Burton. Her defender, Nogic, slips. Runner in the lane for Veronica, drops in. 64-56, Burton with 9 points and 7 assists. Alyssa Thomas across half court. Crossover dribble. Chest pass to the curl-cutting Copper. Pumps it up and out from 14 left. Elbow offensive rebound, Mack. Brochon for Thomas. Williams is there. Thomas surging left, spinning in the lane. Out to Brochon, open right wing. 3 is no good. And the Valkyries dodge one there. Weak side rebound for Gabby Williams. 13 points, 5 boards for her.

0: Sizing up Nogut, spinning, taking her on, and bowls her over. Offensive foul on Gabby Williams. That'll be her second. Fans don't like it. We see the replay. Yeah, a little bit of an elbow and a little bit of an acting job. So, yeah, accentuating the contact, Jovana Nogut. As all good professional athletes do, they sell calls. I mean, kind of indifferent to that one. 64-56, 1:17 to go in the third quarter. Chest pass to Copper via Thomas. Goes right down the lane to lay it in. 64-58. Six-point game. 1:07 to go in the third. Here comes Burton. Left-hand handle. Picks up the dribble at the foul line. Back for Salon. Dribble handoff Burton between the rings. Gets a screen from Ja. Switched onto by Nogut. Right wing with it to Williams. Overhead skip. Looking for a Meehir. Pass intercepted by Copper. Lost her footing. And she called timeout with 52.3 to play. Heads-up play by Ka Copper. And she might be hurt. She's still down. Kind of reaching, looked like initially for her left ankle. She's not really hobbling. Good to see there that she's okay. Oh, yeah, she turned her right ankle, actually. And as she came down with the steal. We'll keep it here. 64-58 with 52.3 to play in the third quarter. The Valkyries with championship aspirations. And this is what GM Ohema Nianan had to say about the pressure of that five-year championship plan set forth by Joe Lacob.
1: The tagline is right front and center, right? To win a championship in 5 years, which has been done within this organization on other teams, is exactly what I'm here to do. In terms of the age of an athlete, we have a lot of young athletes. The experiences of the athletes and their ability to fit with what Coach Natalie Nakase is putting together is also very important. I would say we're not looking at years of experience of an athlete or the age of an athlete to make a decision. We're looking at the entirety of what athlete in what position is going to make for the most complete roster.
0: GM Ohema Nianan. Pau Gasol in the house. So you wonder if he's here because of Marta Suarez, native of Spain. Pau Gasol, a Spaniard himself. I know there is some connection there. But he is sitting courtside. Some of the best seats of the house. Joe Lacob, Peter Guber here. The Valkyries, Golden State ownership. 64-58. It is Mercury ball. 42 seconds to go in the third quarter. Crossover dribble. Thomas going at Burton. Barreling her way to the bucket. Draws the foul. And more free throws for Alyssa Thomas. And this could be a four-point game with 36.6 to play. And it looks like the Mercury will get the 2-for-1 as well. So this could, in theory, be a one-possession ball game going into the fourth quarter. Second on Thornton. And some confusion.

0: confusion. Thomas will shoot two. Melissa Thomas in this game, 11.7 rebounds, 7 assists. She is 5 for 6 from the foul line. Phoenix is 11 for 12. The Valkyries 5 of 6 as a team. As Thomas is able to line drive in the first. Anneli Maley will check in for the first time. She's from Australia. Played a couple of years of college ball here in the States. And Shea Carter also coming in. Anneli Maley played 6 minutes in garbage time yesterday. Both free throws good for Alyssa Thomas, and it's 64-60. So Valkyries right back the other way with Burton. Burton sets up Thornton on the right wing, move it around to Williams, driving on Brochon. Offer Thornton, right wing three, around and out, no good. Offensive rebound, Salon. Janelle, wraparound pass, back out up top. Left side of the floor for Burton. Crossover on Brochon. Takes her down the lane and draws the foul on Noemi Brochon. And Brochon picks up her second personal, and Veronica gets back to the line. 7 assists in the first half. No assists in the third quarter for Veronica, but she has scored 5 points in this period. 9 points, 7 assists, 2 steals, 2 boards for number 22 in Violet. Veronica Burton, 2 for 2 from the line today. First free throw is good. 65-60. Valkyries led by 17 at the half. They've led by as many as 18 in this game. This quarter, the score is 29-17 Phoenix. So Valkyries scored 31 points in the second quarter. And Phoenix could put up 30-plus this quarter. Both free throws good for Veronica. That gives her 11 points. 66-60, shot clock off for Alyssa Thomas of the Phoenix Mercury. Thomas has it between the rings. Not wanting to go yet. Standing dribble. Now makes her move with 6. Blows past Thornton. Easy layup. Wow. Lulling the Valkyries asleep. 3.1 to
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1: Now, this is a close one as we head to the fourth. 66-62 GSV on top of PHX. Valkyries get outscored 31-18 in that quarter as the Mercury shot 69% from the field. Valkyries just 40% from the floor in the third. And it will be Mercury basketball to start the fourth. Alyssa Thomas will throw it in. Gets it in to Copper. Here we go. Copper, high right side, up top to Thomas between the rings. Gets a screen, knocks over Burn. Offensive foul. AT, her third personal. She's got three. Mack has three. Nogich with three. And for the Valkyries, Burton and Stokes with three apiece. This late in the game, three fouls is not that big of a deal. You start to worry at four. You start to tremble at five. And here's Burton. Across the timeline. High right side. Gets a screen from Thornton. Sends it to Kayla. Kayla dribbling to the left wing. Hands off Gabby. Williams for Burton. Behind the back on Kiana Williams. Hezzy backing her way down. Spinning in the lane. For a back cutting Kayla Thornton who lays it in. 19 for Thornton. Great feed by V. Her eighth dime of the contest. Valkyries by six. Thomas driving, dishing. Nogich deep left wing three. That's going to drop in front rim and it drops through. Nogich still has not missed today. 68-65. She's got 16 points to lead Phoenix. Salon step back left wing three with the response. Front rim, backboard, right side of the rim, and through. 71-65. 1 minute gone by in the fourth. Thomas full steam ahead. Back to the basket. Right block. Skips it. Bonner. Shot fake on Salon. One dribble pull up from deep. That short. Rebound taken by Charles. Off to Burton across the timeline. Going right at Nogich. Now she'll peel out to the left wing for Charles. And up top for Gabby. Williams, pick from Salon. Shot fake, looking around. Finds Burton at the foul line. Driving left on Nogich to the hoop. Off the glass, draws the foul. Didn't make the shot, but she'll get two free throws. 71-65 with 8:31 to go in the fourth quarter, like the Santa Cruz area code. Gabby Williams giving Veronica Burton a pat of encouragement. That is the fourth on Jovana Nogich. First team foul on the Mercury here in the fourth. First free throw. Good for V. 5 of 5 from the foul line for Veronica. Golden State -5 in free throw attempts. It'll be -4 after this one. And hits them both. Both teams really good at the line. Phoenix 13-14, Valkyries 9-10. 73-65. Burton with 13 points now. Copper spinning, going baseline on Thornton. Squeezes her way to the bucket.

0: and misses the hard angle shot, well defended by the Valkyries. Here's Burton. Burton posting up Salon with the smaller Nogic on her back. Takes her to task, goes left of the lane and misses the shot. Well defended. Thomas racing the other way for Kiana Williams. Catch and shoot left corner. Three is good for Kiana Williams. And we have a foul on the floor on the weak side. It'll be a free throw to boot for Phoenix. It was an off-ball foul. Three counts and a free throw coming. Not sure who's going to shoot it. It looks like it'll be DeWanna Bonner. This could turn into a four-point play and cut an eight-point deficit in half in one fell swoop. The foul goes on Kayla Thornton, her third. 8:03 to go, 73-68. Some discussion amongst the refs. The Valkyries have to line up on the foul line. You have to send, I think it's at least three. Leticia Ami here checks in. Gabby Williams, not the last we've seen of her. Probably this is her last breather, you would imagine. Free throw from Bonner. Up in the air and good. So it's 73-69. Mercury within four. Salon hands off to Burton. Burton high on the left side, guarded by Kiana Williams, just across the timeline. Flings a pass over right of center. Ami here for Thornton. Right wing with it. Hands off Charles. Chest pass Salon. Guarded by Copper. Six to shoot. Back for Kyla Charles. Crossover. Pulls up for a right wing three. Ooh, halfway down and out. Spins around. Rebound Kiana Williams. Williams bounce pass ahead for Alyssa Thomas. Lays it off the glass. Hits the underside of the backboard, but a foul. I think Natalie Nicasa is going to challenge this. Yes, she will. She quickly calls timeout. And I think she's going to do the old fingy twirly here. It looks like this is going to be a challenge. This will send us to a timeout. 7:34 to go in the fourth quarter. We'll let you know the result of the challenge when we come back. Valkyries leading by four here on the 95.7 The Game Golden State Valkyries Radio Network.
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Valkyries challenge was unsuccessful. So free throws come in here for Alyssa Thomas. So they lose their challenge. And the Mercury still have their challenge. Thomas is 7-for-8 for the foul line. She's 2 rebounds shy of her 26th career triple-double, postseason, regular season combined. And she misses the first free throw. So still 73-69. 15 points, 8 rebounds, 10 assists for AT. Third in MVP voting last year. Second free throw good. 73-70. She's finished runner-up in MVP voting before as well. 2.5 minutes gone by in the fourth. Burden across the timeline, left side of the floor. Sloughed off on by Kiana Williams. Bounce pass to Leticia Mee here. Back to the basket. Turns on Thomas. Angling left. Hands off Charles. Guarded by Nogic. Crossover dribble. Double comes from Thomas. Off to Leticia. Back to the basket. Attacking for the foul line. Stripped from behind, but it goes right to Kylie Charles. Beating the shot clock, but did not hit the rim on her little shovel shot with the left hand. And it will be a shot clock violation. So 7:10 to go in the fourth quarter, and it's 7:10 p.m. on the West Coast. How about that? Melissa Thomas, right side. Just pass to the curling. Kyle Copper, long two. Foot on the line, off target. Rebound Burton. Veronica has 9 assists herself. Setting up Salon. Contested left wing. 3 is good over Alyssa Thomas. Big shot for Ja. 16 points on 6 of 8. Looks like she is taking a step forward in the offseason. Helping her Czech League team win a domestic title. Up top, Nogic, straight on 3. Rattles around and out. Tap to Thornton. It's Thornton, Burton, Salon, Amihir, and Charles for the Valkyries. Going up against Williams, Nogic, Thomas, Mack, and Copper for the Mercury. They trap Burton. Throws it over to Salon. Looking inside, wide open to Amihir with a left hand off the glass. Leticia with 9 points and is a plus 25 off the bench. Valkyries back up by 8. 6:10 to go. Bonner waiting at the scorer's table. Copper with it. Guarded by Thornton. Back to the basket, Thomas. Turning on Charles. Bounce pass to the cutting Mack. Gets blocked! Oh, great defense by Amihir. Bodies hit the floor. We're going to have a tie-up jump ball with 5:56 to go. Leticia Amihir, great recovery defensively. And so the Valkyries hold on to this 8-point lead. A jump ball coming between Kyla Charles and Natasha Mack. Mack certainly has the size advantage. They didn't give Leticia credit for a block there. I'm curious to see that replay again if they show it. Thought she got a piece. Oh, now they put it up there. That's right. Her second block. Nothing gets past me. All right. Here we go. Charles and Mack. And Charles wins the tap despite giving up like 3 inches to Mack. Valkyrie's ball up by 8. 5:48 remaining. Burton, crossover. Down the left alley. Out to Salon. Contested 3, and she was hacked in the act. A foul on Nogic. That'll be numero cinco para Jovana Nogic. And I wonder if Nate Tibbetts challenges this one. He's walking towards center court. Arms folded. And no, he's not going to challenge it. And that was certainly a closeout that got too close to Janelle Salon. It wasn't really a controlled closeout. So Salon, 3 free throws. Hits the first. It's her first free throw of the game. 17 points now. Kayla Thornton has 19 to lead the way. By the way, Veronica Burton has her first double-double this season. 13 points and 10 assists. Second free throw good for Janelle. Salon went 1-of-3 from the foul line on Friday. Course correcting here today. Going 3-for-3 from the stripe right there. It is an 8-0 run for the Valkyries. 81-70. Up back by 11 now. Nogic driving, wraparound bounce pass, stolen by Gabby Williams, taken clean by Amihir. And the Valkyries, well, they can't

0: put the finishing touches on Phoenix quite yet, but they can start to close the casket. Right wing, Burton. Guarded by Thomas. Chest pass to me here. High low to Janelle Salon. Timeout called by Nate Tibbetts as Ja is flexing on him. 11 fourth quarter points for Salon. She's got 21 in the game. The Valkyries lead by 13. 83-70 here on the 95-7 the game. Golden State Valkyries Radio Network.
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0: 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That game is May 25th. 83-70, Golden State leading the Mercury. 5:10 to go fourth quarter. Alyssa Thomas basketball for Phoenix. Guarded by Gabby Williams. In her hip pocket, off for Bonner, six to shoot, driving right alley, sets up Mack, has to fire a corner three and hits it. Natasha Mack, not known for her three-point shooting, didn't hit a three this last year, didn't hit a three the year before that. Not a three-point shooter at all, but hits that one at a huge time, 83-73. Lead down to 10 for Golden State. Leticia Ami here, hand off Williams, no look pass, deep right wing three, Burton. Can't get it back, and the rebound will hop out of play. So it'll be Mercury basketball. Natasha Mack, that was her first career WNBA three. Had not hit a three ever. This is her 80th WNBA game. So that's almost two full seasons. Copper blocked, and it's going to be a travel as she went up from the left block. Now Mack, just finishing up on Natasha Mack, this is technically her fourth season, but only played four games 1 year. 2 years she spent overseas, and this is really her third straight year as a full-time WNBA player. Valkyries, five assists on five makes here.

0: in the fourth. And looking for their sixth assist here with a Gabby Williams three off the feed from Burton. No good. Rebound knocked around. Veronica has it. We'll have a loose ball foul on Phoenix, I believe. And, yeah, Alyssa Thomas wants this one reviewed. Nate Tibbetts is looking back to his bench for the review coach. Not sure who their Jacob Rubin is, but it's the fourth foul there that is called on Alyssa Thomas. And this will indeed get challenged. And Nate Tibbetts is going to call the timeout. 4:03 remaining in the fourth. 83-73 as Randy Richardson and crew will go.
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Thomas free throws. When she got fouled and she missed the first free throw, they might have changed the foul call. And if they changed who the foul was called on, it's a successful challenge, even though you're still shooting free throws. Second free throw is good, 83-74. 1 of 2 for Thomas. Give her 17 points, 8 rebounds, 10 assists. 83-74 Valkyries, 3:27 to go. Across the timeline, Burton directing traffic. Valkyries content to let the clock bleed a little bit. Burton, nice jab step, still has the handle. Crossover on Brochamp, bounce it back to Salon. Stripped by Alyssa Thomas. Beautiful play, she'll take the other way. Coast to coast steal and score. We got ourselves a 7-point game. 6 straight scored by the Mercury. Coming up on 3 minutes to play now, 83-76. Valkyries don't have this thing in the book yet. Screen for Burton. Off the Williams. Catch and shoot. Deep left wing. 3 is good. Gabby Williams with 16 points. 86-76. 2:44 to go in the fourth. Thomas picks up the dribble. Left wing, skip it off to Bonner, attacks the closeout of Salon, stepping through traffic, blocked by Amir, out of bounds, last touch by Phoenix. 2:35 to go in the fourth quarter. Leticia Amir with her third block of the ball game. Standing tall defensively, huge backup center minutes from Leticia Amir. Burton. Switched on to by Mack. Gets it back from Williams. Attacking the big Mack. Throws it over to the right baseline for Amir. Backing down Bonner. Turning on Bonner. And lays it in with a left hand and a foul. And one. Leticia Amir with 11 points off the bench. And now the Valkyries can start to feel good about this one with 2:15 to play. Leading by 12. Strong take by Ami here on Dawana Bonner, who picked up her first personal, second and one of the game for Leticia. 5 of 7 from the field, 11 points, 5 rebounds, 5 assists, and 3 blocks. And when she joined the team this season, it was on a training camp contract, so she had to earn that full roster spot, which she certainly has. 12 points, lead is 13, 89-76, 2:10 to go. Another stop in this thing is probably Dunzo. Thomas, left wing, skip it over the top to the corner, and Copper couldn't haul it in. Turnover, back to Golden State. 2:03 to go. And the fans can smell it here in Ball Hollow. Burton. Across the timeline, inside 2 minutes, looking for their first ever win in the regular season against Phoenix. Chest pass to Gabby Williams. Guarded by Brochamp. Crossover dribble. Skip it to Charles. Catch and shoot. 3. No good. Too strong. Weak side rebound there for Bonner. And here comes Thomas racing the other way. Alyssa Thomas to Brochamp. Shot fake. Step back. Right wing. 3. Good. 89-79. Minute 34 to go. Veronica Burton will walk it up. Valkyrie's in no hurry. And in the play call from Natalie Nicasse. 2 jump out at Burton. Pass to Williams. Quickly inside of me here. Backing down. Turning over left shoulder. Block no. Fouled by Alyssa Thomas. And that'll be her 5th. Alyssa Thomas 1 rebound shy of a triple-double. 19 points, 9 rebounds, 11 assists. Huge game from AT. She's played 36 minutes on the back end of a back-to-back. And well, Alyssa Thomas is a vet. She is 34 years old. Still clearly at the peak of her powers. Hey, these days, 34 is not old for a professional basketball player. Maybe 20 years ago for sure, but not now. First free throw, no good for Leticia Mee here. She's 2 for 3 from the line. Valkyrie's very robust, 13 of 15. Mee here, second one. Trying to make this an 11-point lead. Hits it, rattling it down, 90-79. 1:17 to go. Thomas across half. Picked up by Williams. Picks up the dribble. And a foul away from the ball going on Kyla Charles. That is the last foul to give for Golden State. It is the 4th personal on Kyla Charles. 5 points, 4 rebounds in her first start of the season. Valkyries have only played 8 players this game. And Caitlin Chen has only played 9 minutes. Kia Stowe.

0: Oaks has played 13, so down the stretch it's really been six that have seen the floor. Inbounds pass. Copper bounced into Brochon. Guarded by Burton. Pass deflected and stolen. Burton got the deflection. Williams takes it the other way. 1 minute to go. Valkyries lead by 11. This thing is pretty much in the books. Valhalla rising is one here. Valkyries looking to get to 2-0 on the season. V gets the screen. Chest pass Williams. Three in the air. It's good! 93-79. Adios, Mercury. 40 seconds ago, and they turn it over, throwing it into the backcourt, picked up by Kyla Charles, takes a bump, will get to the line, the foul on Copper. It'll be her second. And the Valkyries are going to go to 2-0 and get their first ever regular season win against the Phoenix Mercury, 1-4 all time now. Of course, they did win a preseason game in Phoenix last May. It's actually this exact May, the second Sunday in May, because the regular season started a week earlier this year, partly because of the FIBA World Cup. Take place in September. You got about a 3-week break. Kyla Charles' first free throw is good. 94-79. Valkyries went 14-8 at Chase Center last year. They'll start 1-0 this year. 94-79 the lead. Second one, good as well. Lead is 16. Valkyries have led by as many as 18 points after the slow start. Mercury scored the first 7 points of this game, led by 9 at one point in the first quarter. Cock, upper right wing, gets it back from Alyssa Thomas. Left side of the floor, crossover on Williams, step back three. Blocked by Gabby. And me here has it. Shot clock is off. Valks don't need to shoot. And they're going to win this game. Burton crosses half court, and that'll do it. Still 10 seconds left on the clock, but no need to shoot. Valkyrie slapping fives, getting the dub. Fans chanting GSV. And that's the horn, and the Valkyries win 95-79. The confetti flies from the rafters here at Chase Center as Golden State improves to 2-0 with a big 16-point win over the Phoenix Mercury. We'll talk with Kayla Thornton in a little bit. And as we celebrate this win for the Golden State Valkyries, 95-79, your final. They improved to 2-0, and they will play the Chicago Sky on Wednesday. Tyler Marsh's crew is 1-0 after their 15-point win at Portland last night. They won 98-83. That was a one-point game going into the fourth quarter. So Thornton, 13 points and 8 rebounds yesterday, 19 points and 3 rebounds today. They also got 21 from Solon off the bench, 13 and 12 assists from Burton, 19 from Gabby Williams with 5 rebounds, 3 assists, and 4 steals. And it was a total team effort with 5 and double figures. Good to see Ileana Rupert still hanging out with the team. She made the trip to Seattle. She's tossing out victory balls today. Gabby Williams showing off her arm. Sent that one of those victory balls about 20 rows up. And I guess Kaylin Chen. She has quite an arm, too. Of course, Kelsey Plum had maybe the best toss of all time at a San Antonio Spurs game after the San Antonio Stars selected her number one overall. I think she hit the second deck. But Valkyries players still throwing balls out to the crowd. Tiffany Hayes in street clothes giving out some victory balls to the fans. She still has one to give out. The Valkyries going to get ready for the Chicago Sky as Kayla Thornton makes her way over to the broadcast booth. And Kayla will put the headset on. Kayla Thornton, great performance here for the Valkyries again tonight. 95-79 winners over Phoenix. Slow first quarter, but then you guys really kicked it into gear. What changed after that slow start?
1: Yeah, I mean, I think we just went back to what we do best, and that's defense and running. I think tonight our defense kind of led our offense. We played a great team. Phoenix was a great team. But I think we executed on defense. We had a lot of deflections. which led to our offense.

0: So that was good.
1: So you had 31 points in the second quarter as a team today. You had 26 points in the second quarter on Friday. Yeah. What is it about these second quarters thus far this season?
0: You know what? Just coming in and kind of reevaluated the first half and coming in and just being more aggressive. I think we had to pick up our first quarters, but you know what? That's the game of basketball. We learn from it and we got to move on. But I think we were more focused on hitting the paint and playing defense.
1: So 19 points, 3 rebounds for you today after a 13.8 rebound game on Friday. What is feeling good for you so far this season?
0: Yeah, I mean, I'm just trying to find my rhythm back, do whatever I have to do for my team, and kind of just letting the game come to me. We have a great team and, you know, across the bench, starters. So, you know, just trying to find what I could do to help get us a W.
1: And lastly, Janelle Salon, 2 games off the bench, 2 20-point games. Yeah. How important is it to have that kind of scoring firepower coming from a reserve?
0: We need that. She's an amazing shooter. She comes out and brings us a lot of energy off the bench, and we need that. We have a great bench. So when they come in, it's like, you know, we don't miss a beat.
1: KT, thanks for your time. Congrats on the win.
0: Thank you.
1: And that is Kayla Thorne joining us after her 19-point performance in this 95-79 win. The Valkyries are 2-0. We'll take a break, come on back, and wrap things up after the 16-point Valkyries victory here on the 95-7 The Game Golden State Valkyries Radio Network.
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1: Valkyries 95-79 winners over the Phoenix Mercury. Reminding you that the Valkyries 2026 season is presented by Kaiser Permanente. Big win for the Valkyries. A team they did not defeat last year, they take care of today, getting five players in.

0: double figures, at least 13 points apiece for Amihir, Salam, Burton, Charles, Thornton, and Williams. Just great stuff all around after that slow start. Really kicked it into gear, and it has been a lot of fun to watch this team. RRC, this is a great start to the season 2-0. So you already kind of got two bugaboos off your back from last year. You did not win in Seattle last season, 0-2 up in the Pacific Northwest, and you did not beat Phoenix at all last season. And so you've taken care of both of those things already in your first two games this year.
1: You talked to Veronica Burton before the game. We aired that at halftime, and you asked her if this game had any more meaning, and she kind of played it off. But you can't tell me they didn't have this circled on the calendar. Yeah. Knowing they were coming off the back-to-back.
0: Yep.
1: Knowing they had the rest advantage. And like you said, they were 0-4 against them last year. That sticks in your craw a little bit.
0: Yeah.
1: Over the winter. And they came out. They came out in the first quarter, and they let them back in the game in the third quarter. I was a little surprised by that, but then they put them away in the fourth.
0: Yeah, I mean, and maybe some of that is because of that rest advantage, right? It looked like Phoenix emptied the tank to get back into the game in the third quarter. And look, Alyssa Thomas, 38 minutes back into the back-to-back. She is a warrior out there, but that's a lot of minutes in two straight days.
1: Thomas is a really good basketball player.
0: Yeah, that's good analysis, RC.
1: Thank you. That's why I'm here.
0: 19 points, 9 rebounds, 11 assists. I mean, she's first-team All-WNBA the last 3 years for a reason. She can do it literally all. Outside of the three-point shot, she does control things really well. Despite the big line, the Valkyries did force 6 turnovers from her, and they forced 17 turnovers for 24 points, so they really capitalized.
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0: On those points off turnovers, and they're plus 13 points off turnovers in a 16-point game.
1: And they were bad turnovers.
0: Yeah.
1: Like, they were throws to nowhere and passes when they were in the air with nowhere to go. I was really surprised by that. But, again, it is very early in the season.
0: Yeah, yeah. I mean, just 2 games in. I think Phoenix is going to be quite all right. I think you are looking at a likely playoff team, I would say, in the Phoenix Mercury, because they do not have their entire roster here. Monique Okoha-Makani is still playing overseas. She's a very good player, had a really good rookie campaign. Sammy Whitcomb's out with a left knee injury. So you get those two players back. This team is going to look a little different, but still, you know, they still have Tawana Bonner, Ka Copper, Alyssa Thomas, and Natasha Mack looking good, and Jovana Nogic looking really, really good. I mean, 5 of 8 yesterday, 4 of 5 from deep in 2 straight games. 8 of 10 is a small sample size, but that's still pretty impressive. But back to the Valkyries.

0: Janelle, about a post-game guest?
1: Yeah, Kayla Thornton. I mean, 19.
0: Picking up right where she left off after the All-Star year.
1: Yeah, I mean, All-Star break, gets injured and can't play the last 22 games. Averaged 14 points and 7 rebounds. And there was no buffer to return here. 13 points and 8 rebounds in game 1. 19 points, 3 rebounds, 8 of 14 from the field for her. And I mean, just looks like she picked up exactly where she left off.
0: 8 of 14 from the floor, as you said. And then welcome to Ballhalla, Gabby Williams.
1: Woo, 7 of 13 from the field, 4 of 9 from deep. 19 points, 5 rebounds, 3 assists, 4 steals and a block, plus 12 in her 32 minutes. She started off slow in this game, but second quarter, like when she took off, the team took off. Because that second quarter, when they scored 31 points, they outscored the Mercury 31-11 in the second quarter. Gabby Williams was really doing it on both ends of the floor, being a big spark plug for both sides of the ball there for the Valkyries.
0: She has some style to her, too. She's going to be a fan favorite.
1: Yeah, she really is. So, again, this is an 11.5-point-per-game score last year with the Seattle Storm. She's now averaging 13 points per game in her first two contests with the Valkyries. And then we got to talk about Janelle Salon. I mean, two games off the bench, two 20-point games, 21 points to date, 7 of 10 from the field, 4 of 5 from deep.
0: But just most importantly, 11 in the fourth.
1: 11 in the fourth. Yeah, I mean, look, I became a huge Janelle Salon supporter last year. It didn't hurt that I called her brother's games when he was playing for Chalet for the NBA app, a shameless plug there. And so I was already a fan, but I tell you, RC, she is a killer. That's one of the first things that Natalie Nicasse said year one. Like, we want killers. Mike Singletary wants winners. She wants killers. They're a bunch of killers. And Janelle Salon.
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1: Embodies that. She is an absolute killer on the court.
0: She really is. And tough as nails.
1: Tough as nails, that's for sure.
0: All over the floor.
1: Yeah.
0: Diving after loose balls. That's what you want from her.
1: Yeah, so, and you know, took care of her free throws. And speaking of which, the Valkyries made 16 free throws, which means $8,000 will be donated to the Golden State Community Foundation, benefiting educated-focused nonprofits in the Bay Area. 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She was 3 of 3 from the line, and Veronica Burton 6 of 6. But, I mean, just another ho-hum Veronica Burton game. 13 points, 12 assists, 3 rebounds, 3 steals. Again, very much the heart and soul of this Valkyries team. Veronica doing a great job and off to a great start. She started off slow last year a little bit. The first game was not so great for her last year against the L.A. Sparks. Picked it up against the Washington Mystics for their first ever win on May 21st. That game was in game 2 to get to 1-1. Well, a 2-0 start and a real shot to get to 3-0. Chicago did have a nice win at Portland. I'd be curious to see what this team looks like. They lost Angel Reese. They did have some nice pickups with Skylar Diggins coming there. That is a huge pickup for the team. Rekia Jackson, another big pickup. One of my favorite players to watch last year, Rekia Jackson. So it's a bit of a different-looking Chicago Sky team, and they're off to a good start with that win at Portland. But I think this is a prime opportunity to get to 3-0 on this season. And that's what you definitely – when you have 8 days in between games, you don't want that last game to be a loss.
0: No, they have an interesting roster. They have 3-point guards. Like you said, they have Cordoza down low. They're an interesting team.
1: They are an interesting team. They're going to be a lot better than the 10-34 they were last year. I don't know if it's going to be enough to make the playoffs, but I expect them to be more competitive this season.
0: Let's go to our play of the game now, presented by Court Builders of Northern California.
1: Guarded by Thomas. Chest pass to me here. High low to Janelle Salon. Timeout called by Nate Tibbetts as Ja is flexing on him. 11 fourth quarter points for Salon. She's got 21 in the game.
0: 21 in the game, and as we mentioned, 11 in the fourth for Janelle Salon.
1: Yeah, so a big performance there for Janelle Salon. As let's take a look at our out-of-town scoreboard presented by SFO International Airport. another plug. I'm actually going to SFO right after this.
0: Are you?
1: A little 40-hour trip to Tulum. I'll be back in time for our game on Wednesday. Shout out to Adam Montez and Shannon Ortega on their nuptials. I did not make the wedding, but I will be there for the after party the next day.
0: That's the best part anyway.
1: Yeah, exactly. But so three other games going on in the WNBA slate around the W. Let's start in Connecticut, Seattle and the Sun. Dominique Malanga had a great game against the Valkyrie, getting it done on the defensive end here against Connecticut.
4: To defend a little differently in foul trouble, Burke elevates and denied by Malanga. What do I say, huh?
5: She said, what did you say, Brendan?
4: That's right.
1: That is Brendan Glashin on the call. 89-82, Seattle improves to 1-1. They got 16 points from Flaje Johnson, 17 from Lexi Brown off the bench, and 15 from Jade Melbin. Leading the way, Anissa Morrow for the Connecticut Sun with 17 points and 16 rebounds. Brittany Griner with 16 points in the loss for the now 0-2 Connecticut Sun. Connecticut lost to the New York Liberty on Friday. That game was not close. The Liberty's game today was very close against the Washington Mystics. Well, first, we'll pick it up in regulation. Marine Johannes with the Statue of Liberty play in regulation. How about this?
6: Now the handoff. Johannes, a double clutch, and gets it to go. That was the double clutch Statue of Liberty.
5: Good gracious, what a scream. Set to free up Johannes.
1: So this game needed to go 45 minutes, and big plays defensively for the Liberty down the stretch.
6: Oh, Astier with the steal, steps in front, goes to coast, and puts it up and in.
5: Huge.
6: The French Connection getting it done for the Liberty here down the stretch.
5: She's been huge defensively.
1: Astier with 18 points, 7 assists, a couple of steals, but it was Marine Johannes with 25 points and Brianna Stewart with 23 points and 9 rebounds, holding off the Washington Mystics in overtime 98-93. So the Liberty 2-0, the Mystics 1-1. Kiki Iriafin, a huge game, 20 points and 12 rebounds. Shakira Austin with 16 points and 10 rebounds. And Sonia Citron with 17 points and 5 boards in a losing effort for the Washington Mystics. Other game of the day took place in Los Angeles. The Sparks were the last team to have their season opener. The other 14 teams had played either on Friday or Saturday. They were 0-0 coming into

0: Sunday, but they did not leave with their first win. The defending champion Aces took out their frustrations from yesterday's loss. Asia Wilson going to work.
1: And there is number 22 for two.
2: Having a quick look there along the baseline. And Asia Wilson's such an offensive threat. So when she faces you up, she can knock down that shot. She can attack the basket. She can do so many things in her toolbox.
0: Asia Wilson, 19 points, the MVP on 7-14 shooting. Jackie Young, 20 points and 9 assists. And Kennedy Carter out of the league last year, but one of the most dynamic scorers when she is going. 22 points and a plus 28 off the bench in 20 minutes as they destroy the Sparks, 105-78. Kelsey Plum with a big game, 27 points to lead Los Angeles. And Neko Igumike with a double-double, 19 points and 10 rebounds. So that will do it for us tonight, folks, as the Valkyries win this one 95-79. Really exciting performance here tonight from Golden State, and they will try to get to 3-0 when they take on the Chicago Sky Wednesday. That'll be a 7 p.m. start, so more normal start time, and we will be on the air at 7 p.m. as well. Big thank you to our board operator, Cam Williams, our statistician, Alan Brown, our engineer, Michael Barrett, and our producer, R.C. Davis, doing a great job as always. Final score, final time, Valkyries 95, Mercury 79. 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

0: 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And I'm here with Craig Thomas, who co-created the show along with Carter Bays. Hi, Craig.
1: Hey, Josh. 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I'm going to check the math on that. 10 years since it went off the air, and we thought that made this a perfect time to look back, see what the hell we did, and why the show still seems to resonate with fans around the world today.
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2: 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Let's see what plays out in the preseason. That's how they do it. The Eagles, a great organization. They had Carson Wentz. They drafted Jalen Hurts. Belichick, during Brady's best years, every couple years he's drafting a quarterback. The Green Bay Packers, it's an industry. They draft Aaron, sit 3 years. They draft Jordan Love, sits multiple years. The Pittsburgh Steelers don't do it that way. And, I mean, basically, Big Ben had his last great year was like in 2020. The following year, Big Ben fell off a cliff. Their game plan was Mitch Trubisky, who had been a backup in Buffalo, and Kenny Pickett, a massive overdraft. They treat quarterback with absolutely no urgency.
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3: 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The Odd Couple with Rob Parker and Kelvin Washington. 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
9: Taylor, leave the room for a second, okay? 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
9: 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Mikey's going to get mad at me. 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

0: one to say.
1: It is Fox Sports Radio. I'm Brian Noe, in for Big Ben Maller. Let me tell you something that blows my mind. I'll get to the militia. First off, impromptu, Dua Lipa blows my mind. That's first and foremost, has to be said. Lorena sent me something today. I thought that was very interesting about Dua. Sorry, I'm taking a left turn here. I'll get back on the road in a second here. But Dua, she's suing Samsung, right? Lorena, this is a thing.
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3: The Minnesota Timberwolves tied their second-round playoff series with San Antonio 2 games apiece after beating the Spurs Sunday night. 114-109, Spurs star Victor Wembanyama was kicked out in the second quarter after throwing an elbow. Anthony Edwards with 36 points in the win. The Knicks completed a 4-game series sweep, winning easily at Philadelphia 144-114. The Knicks on three-pointers shot 25 for 44. The Wizards won the NBA draft lottery, and among the four WNBA games, New York at 2-0, won in overtime at Washington. In the NHL playoffs, Montreal's up 2-1 after a home win against Buffalo, 6-2. Anaheim tied its second rounder 2 games apiece after edging Vegas 4-3. NASCAR win at Watkins Glen for Shane Van Gisbergen. Baseball, Tigers ended a 5-game losing streak, winning at KC 6-3. I'm Steve DeSager.
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1: 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Here's Brady Quinn, LeVar Arrington, and Jonas Knox.

0: Two Pros and a Cup of Joe, Fox Sports Radio, LeVar Arrington, Brady Quinn, Jonas Knox with you here. Coming up in about 20 minutes from now, we are going to have another edition of In Case You Missed It. That'll be yours right here on FSR. But right now, though, it is time for the Tire Rack Play of the Day.
1: 13 to shoot. Now Ant takes the handoff, rises up, and gets the Wolves the lead. A right side triple. 5:10 left to play. Anthony Edwards, 34 points. Timberwolves up 98-97.
0: That call courtesy of the Yalahorn of the Twin Cities, our Fox Sports Radio affiliate, KFAN, Timberwolves Radio Network. 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We did have some good news. The NFL and the NFL Referees Association have come to terms on a new CBA. All right, so we will not have replacement officials. They avoided the May 31st deadline to get that done, so we don't have to worry about any of that stuff.
2: That's right.
0: You know,
2: by the way, officials,
0: I think
2: hey, no one
0: that
2: roots for them, man. Like whoever says, "Hey, man, great call." No one says that. No one's like, "Hey, man, thanks for actually, you know, getting the deal done."
0: Oh, well, I also think that, you know, maybe if they hadn't come to terms on a deal, you know, we could get back the replacement refs, have them butcher a few calls, and people could start to appreciate the full-time officials a little bit more. Be like, you know what, maybe they aren't so bad. You know, maybe a 96% success rate on their calls isn't so bad, and people can stop complaining so much. You know, that would have been nice. But they avoided all that. They got a deal done. They got a little bit of a pay bump. And we are off and running with training camps coming up and all that, and everybody's happy now. I mean, does Dean Blandino get a cut of all that, or is it just did he have anything to do with the negotiating on that?
2: I'm not sure what Dean has to do with any of this, and why you're bringing him to the conversation. Hey. He's just a friend of the program. I don't know that we need to take shots or do whatever you're trying to.
0: No,
2: I'm
0: just
2: here.

0: No, I'm just saying. Listen, Dean's out there. He's out there having to, shots. He's out there having
1: Dean's
0: to catch
1: just,
0: shots.
1: He's sleeping right now. He's trying to enjoy his life sleeping. And meanwhile, you got to drag him into some sort of, conspiracy theory. There's already that whole Dallas Cowboys bus thing. Now you got to drag him into this?
0: Well, because him and Pereira and the guys that are on TV, they have to explain the calls being made by officials, and they're the ones that get the heat on social

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0: do do do do. Oh, Black Betty. Fram a lamb.
1: This is from Fram-a-lam, the
0: Black Betty had a child.
1: Blow soundtrack.
0: It was.
1: Yeah.
0: Oh, Black Betty.
1: It is two pros and a cup of Joe, Fox Sports Radio. LeVar Arrington, Brady Quinn, Jonas Knox with you here. Coming up top of next hour, we're going to call it a little over 10 minutes from now. 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
9: The 11th pick belongs to the Golden State Warriors.
7: I don't know what that sound was in the background, but it reminded me of Harry Potter. That sound courtesy of ESPN. The way you cut that, Carter, really made me happy this Monday morning. I don't think the pick itself made a lot of Warriors fans happy, but there was other news to be happy about that took place over this weekend. Welcome in, ladies and gentlemen, boys and girls. Joe Spadoni, yes, I am back, and hopefully I am staying here after coming back for 2 days last week. My voice went just on the fritz. I felt like I was going through puberty part two, Joe, the way I was speaking on Thursday and Friday, so that's why I didn't come back. Sam, thank you again for picking me up. I appreciate it, and we're going to try this thing again. A lot took place this weekend, people. Yes, the lottery happened. You didn't get a top four pick. I know there's a lot of depression, a lot of sadness. Let's pump the brakes. It's not all doom and gloom just yet. We got our head coach back, people. Steve Kerr, that's right. Let's get some applause. Let's go. 2 years,
10: yay,
7: baby. He's back. All right? The Valkyries, they started their season. They're 2-0. They're clapping teams like the Storm, clapping teams like the Mercury, picking up where they left off. Oh, Bryce Eldridge? Did you guys see that over the weekend? You guys see that home run, huh? That was pretty exciting. You see that extra inning walk-off win yesterday? Elliot Ramos, wake up on third base. But we got it done. What else did I miss? Oh, there was a roast of Kevin Hart.
10: Oh, yeah.
7: And Draymond Green was the big joke of it, I guess.
10: Draymond was booed throughout the entire thing by the crowd. I think that gives you a small snippet of how the nation views Draymond.
7: Did I miss anything? Oh, the Lakers season's probably going to end tonight, and then we could start LeBron to Golden State watch.
10: The Victor Wembanyama elbow heard around the world.
7: Shout out Zach Zarba, the lead official, for having the guts! Having the guts
10: the
7: to
10: right
7: give
10: call.
7: Him the flaker. No, it was, but...
10: It was the right call. I mean, he did it deliberately.
7: We see that all the time, where it's like, it's a superstar, we're going to give him a pass.
10: You see that in the youth level a lot, where the kids get tied up, they're frustrated, they fire an elbow. You just can't do that.
7: No.
10: You just can't do it. Well, I mean, it sucks... Fan of the game, blah, blah, blah, blah, blah. But, like, it was the right call.
7: I want to breathe life back in the Minnesota Timberwolves who 100%. Went up the series. And then, obviously, you know, you look at, you know, Victor Wembanyama. It was him and Harrison Barnes. They had a camera on him when the call went out. And Wemby was like, what does that mean? I don't know what a flagrant two is. And Harrison Barnes had to explain, yeah, you're out, buddy.
10: Should brought Draymond Green in to analyze it.
7: All right. So I think I caught everyone up with what took place this weekend, Joe. And let's start with the Golden State Warriors.
10: Also, 49er rookie minicamp happened.
7: Oh, that's
10: Curtis
7: true.
10: Rourke was out there throwing passes. And Deshaun Dribbling was not involved. He was just doing special team stuff. Keon Black did not suit up.
7: Oh, so he was a gunner. He was a gunner.
10: Mm-hmm.
7: The second round pick was a gunner.
10: Niner news never ends.
7: How's Kyle Shanahan's hair? Is it still slicked back? Or do we have a cane? Do we have a soul patch? Is that what we're doing? Okay. Other than that, I think we caught up, everyone.

0: Yeah. Steve Kerr's back.
1: Ricky Fowler almost won yesterday. I'm just teasing.
0: Who's my guy that won for the first time in forever? He won over here locally at not Harding Park, but he won San Francisco Golf Club or something like that.
1: What?
0: You know who I'm talking about? Or is it not Webb Simpson? The other guy. The guy that won yesterday.
1: Webb Simpson won in the U.S. Open at Olympic Club.
0: That's right. Okay, so I'm thinking of another guy.
1: And then the Birdman, who looked dead on like Dan Dibley, came out and was like,
0: I'm trying to think of the guy
1: you guys
0: who.
1: Remember that?
0: Oh, Brant Snedeker. That's the name.
1: Brant's
0: I always got him and Webb Simpson confused, though, because they had the blonde hair. Neither here nor there. I was paying attention yesterday.
1: The Birdman?
0: I'll
1: never forget that.
0: It's all time.
1: The guy looked like an old version of Dan Dibley when he was like actually young.
0: I've come to find out that the Birdman.
1: Are you going to make it through the show today?
0: Yes.
1: I'm the one who's got like an itchy eye for some reason with
0: what
1: the
0: allergies. What does that have to do with your voice, the itchy eye? You're fine.
1: No, I didn't say my voice. I said your voice.
0: No, my voice is good. I'm fine. I got to do some recordings after the show.
1: Oh,
0: hopefully,
1: yeah, about time.
0: Hopefully the people will be happy about it. No, I get the email from Matt on Thursday. He's like, yeah, we got to re-record these things. I was like, Matt, I'm dying right now. I can't record Ed. You wanted the Crypt Keeper to record whatever you want for this
1: some
0: station?
1: Some say you're the reverse Cal Ripken.
0: the iron lung? Is that what I am?
1: You're just Mr. Irreliable.
0: Oh, okay, that's not bad. I was, you know, the Iron Man is name. I was saying the iron lung because I'm on life support.
1: Pop, I got the iron lung.
0: I got the Zoolander. All right, Warriors, Steve Kerr back. Where do you want to start, dude? Where do we go?
1: Well, I was a little surprised, right? And I was surprised on a couple ends. The first one is, I'm surprised it took so long. Like, if he was going to be back, for some reason, I just assumed it would happen quicker. That's number one. Number two, 2 years. I wanted him back, but I wanted him back for a longer commitment than 2 years. Will I settle for 2 years? Sure. But quite frankly, 2 years to me gives off the vibes and the sniff test of this is just about the final couple years. And then I get worried. And I'll tell you why I get worried. I get worried that they're going to make reckless decisions about the future draft capital. And I'll go through all the capital that they have. To just salvage something with another old guy or two and just prolong the inevitable. You know, we watched three old guys this year, technically more than that, but we watched a bunch of old guys go out there and try to compete. And we all look like pretty obviously not good enough. Like not good enough.
0: Correct.
1: And so I'm fretting what this organization is going to do. And I think that they're prolonging some sort of inevitable. I mean, it feels like a absolute layup now that Draymond Green will be back on a multi-year deal of some sort. And we've got this 11th pick now. And, you know, are they going to take a rotational guy or trade it? If I had to guess today, my guess is this team wants to trade it. And I'm not sure I agree with that. And I know that that's going to appease all of the big name vultures out there that want to see a big whale come. And guys, I am so tired of running back the expendables. Of course I love Steph Curry. Of course I love this run that we've been on. But at some point, we've got to get younger. And doubling down again on older players, to me, is just, like, if that's what their plan is, if that's what their genius plan is, I think it's going to be a very frustrating 2 years.
0: Well, it's that two-year extension for me, it's not an extension, it's just a two-year deal. So it's this upcoming year and the year after that.
1: I hope I'm wrong.
0: It was weird's not the right word. It was just not what I expected. I was expecting maybe he comes back for a year or at minimum three.
1: I'm not
0: on top
1: doing
0: of that.
1: 1 year. I'm not doing no, one know, more year of this.
0: I know you're not.
1: Yeah.
0: That's why I thought it was going to be something longer than at least two.
1: I agree with that.
0: And it ended up being two. And my first thought when I saw it was like, oh, so that's when Steph Curry's career is going to be over, right? It is in 2 years. Like that's my assumption. Yeah. That's what I was reading into it because Steve Kerr has always said what, Joe? As long as Steph is here, I'm going to be coaching, which is what Nick Friedell kept telling us on 95.7 The Game, Warriors Insider, covers the team for The Athletic. Anthony Slater, who covers the team for ESPN, is going to be joining us at 8:20. Can't wait for that. Shout out Sam Lumman for that booking. Thank you, sir. So we'll talk to Slates about it at 8:20. But I just wonder what they feel about it. What does it signify to Warriors fans? 2 years. Are you feeling good about that? Well, is the sense relief from Warriors fans that you're talking to?
1: What do you mean relief?
0: Well, because I think a lot of Warriors fans were stressed out that like, oh my God.

0: God, we got to get a new coach. I don't know the direction of this team. Are they going to blow it up? Okay, we have Steve Kerr. We know what he means here. He's one of the best coaches. He's the highest paid coach in the NBA. He's highly respected. We love Steve Kerr. It's nice to have someone that you know coaching the team still. There's a level of anxiety that has been lessened. But there's also a part of Warriors fans, I feel like, that we're kind of waiting for a new challenge. And you know, maybe they were waiting for something new because we get a lot of calls about it, Joe. I'm not going to act like there's a lot of fans that hit me up on social media that were disappointed that they heard that Steve Kerr came back. Now, is that strong? I would say a little bit, but I think a lot of people were waiting for, you know, maybe a certain page to turn here that wasn't turned.
1: Well, I heard, like, in me and Mark Granny were going back and forth, and he was like, oh, he's going to come back no matter what. It's like, all right. And so, look, in this instance, obviously he was correct, but he's like, oh, it's a great compromise. I mean, this is my thoughts. Not sure I love my coach coming back on a compromise. All right, I'll do 2 years. I want you to be like, come on, dude, I'm super fired up for the next 3 to 5 years.
0: He's fired up, right? You don't think so?
1: Well, look, I'm sure he is. But, like, there is a whiff of, I get what he's saying in terms of compromise, Grandy, and I get that. But, like, I want my coach to be invigorated for the now and the future and to build something. What? Am I wrong?
0: No, you're not. The drop killed me.
1: Well, I didn't even hear the drop. What was the drop?
0: That was the theme of this season for the Warriors.
1: Well, that, quite frankly, when I heard 2 years and Steve Kerr, that's kind of what my reaction was. Like, all right. So Draymond's back for 2 years. All right. So then what I feel like we're doing is, you know, when you go to the jackpot slots or whatever, when you go to the casino and you just start pulling the $1 slot machines.
0: Wow, $1, you're balling.
1: Well, that's what it feels like here. Like, that's, I feel like they're just going to pull the slot machine. Oh, Kawhi's available. Oh, LeBron might be available. And it's like, all right, cool. Well, so it's like a farewell tour.
0: Well, that was another thing.
1: It's a little deflating, quite frankly.
0: I understand. I hope I'm wrong. I understand. And that was a big takeaway yesterday, as you mentioned, Kawhi Leonard, potentially, that the Los Angeles Clippers ended up with the 5th overall pick in the upcoming draft. After that trade with Ivica Zubac going to the Pacers, they get back Benedict Mathurin. So the Pacers won't even get a first-round pick this year, Joe. It's going to go to the Los Angeles Clippers, who get the top 5 protected pick there. Pretty crazy. You had the Indiana Pacers president of basketball operations tweet out an apology. Yeah. I wonder how that would have landed if Mike Dunleavy did something like that around here. Hey, sorry, Dub Nation. I know we had to make that trade for, Chris Paul. And I know it didn't end up working out for us, but trust me, we're going to do everything we can this summer to get this team back where we wanted. So that was a big takeaway. And again, they landed the number 5 overall pick. Does that make them more likely to deal a player like Kawhi Leonard? And are the Warriors going to part with the 11th pick because of that? And I'm with you. That's going to be the next kind of big domino to fall here, is what do they do with this pick? Do they keep it or do they trade it? It's not a top 4 pick. And I think a lot of Warriors fans were, maybe 90 to 10% saying, let's keep the pick if it's a top 4 pick. But if it's, 11, 12, 13, 14, whatever it is, yeah, maybe we trade it for a Kawhi. Or do we package something for a Giannis Antetokounmpo? Can you bring in a LeBron James?
1: Yeah. If you're of that particular slant, if that's what you're looking for, then the Warriors are the team that has a war chest of assets. They have their first rounder for this year, 2027 first, 2028 first, 2029 first. Their 2030 is 1 through 20 protected because that was in that Jordan Poole trade. 2031 first, 2032 first, 2033 first. And then they have their 2030, 2032, and 2033 second rounders. So essentially they have every single first round draft pick available either to be moved or to be used from now until 2033. Now,
0: You okay?
1: No, because it's just...
0: What?
1: We've watched this team for 3 years. There was a 1-month period where we all bought in, and it was when they acquired Jimmy Butler, and Jimmy ended up getting hurt in the playoffs, and then Steph got hurt 2 weeks later, all right? This year, guys were hurt all season. The healthiest old guy was Draymond Green, all right? And so I'm supposed to get excited, real fired up, because there's rumors that the Warriors are going to trade whatever pick for another old guy? Call me the hater. Call me the hater. I want to see some young legs. I'm watching Stephon Castle, and I'm watching Ant Edwards, and I'm watching Cade Cunningham, and I'm watching the Knicks destroy the 76ers who doubled down on being old. They got one young player, Maxi, but like I'm watching all of these other teams in the playoffs, in the real playoffs, not the play-in, in the real playoffs.
0: AJ Mitchell.
1: Okay, and I'm watching all these young teams with young legs, and they've got the fire, and they've got the stamina to be able to go through the gauntlet that is the real playoffs. You know, like, are we fake competing or are we real competing? You know, like, I get it. Like, anything for Steph, well, they've done everything for Steph. And they've been a playing team 3 out of the last 4 years. And they've won 1 playoff series. And we've all been kind of angry. And again, I don't want to be negative. I'm not trying to be negative. But, like, if they roll back Draymond and if they trade draft picks for a guy over 35 years old, like, what does that get us? The 7th seed?
0: Well, what if they don't trade the pick? They make the pick.
1: I would be super excited.
0: And they bring in the guy that might, you know, end his career with the Lakers tonight and LeBron James. What if they do that?
1: I'm open to that. That's
0: a possibility.
1: For my money, this team, just the way I'm set right now, I will be very, very disappointed if they end up trading this pick and future picks. I want to see them draft, develop, nail the picks, and let's do the best we can to thread the needle here. The time is coming gone.
0: What do you think?
1: To trade for these stars.
0: What was the bigger story this weekend? Steve Kerr coming back on a 2-year deal or the Warriors getting the 11th pick? What was the bigger story for you?
1: I feel like they go hand in hand, don't they?
0: I think people were excited about Steve Kerr. And then they were pretty devastated yesterday.
1: I don't know about devastated.
0: There were people that were bummed because I think you could talk yourself into if you got a top 4 pick. Okay, we have a chance to do something next year. And for the future, if we get a DeBanza, you know, the Wilsons, whatever. The names out, the Boozers, what have you. I think you could talk yourself into a path for Warriors fans to be excited about. Number 11 feels like, I know it's a deep draft. I know it's a deep one, but from my Warriors fan circle, I felt a level of disappointment with the results yesterday. I could be wrong. And I want to hear from the people today and how they're feeling. 888-957-9570. The phone lines are open. We're coming to you live from the Laughing Monk Studios. Laughing Monk, righteously brewed in San Francisco. And the Morning Roast is presented by San Francisco Fire Credit Union, banking for heroes and anyone who wants to be treated like one. We've been talking about this for weeks now, Warriors fans, and Steve Kerr's returning. He's on a 2-year deal now. What do you think? Are you happy with the 2-year deal? Did you want to see them turn the page? What does this mean for the roster construction going forward? I want to hear from everyone. 888-957-9570 is the same number to call or text. There's a lot here, man.
1: Well, you say like, hey, you know, the 11th pick of... I would say to everyone, great players can be found anywhere.
0: Absolutely.
1: All right.
0: Klay Thompson was the 11th pick.
1: What?
0: Yeah. Klay Thompson was the 11th
1: pick. Reggie Miller.
0: Yeah.
1: Okay. Shai Gilgeous-Alexander at one time was the 11th pick. Robert Horry, Allen Houston, Kevin Willis, Miles Turner, Bonzi Wells. Like, go right down it. The kid for the Bulls.
0: Which one?
1: Buzelis.
0: Oh, yeah. Matis Buzelis,
1: yeah,
0: whatever.
1: You know, like, there's been plenty of guys that have been taken number 11 overall or later, who have ended up having unbelievable NBA careers. Now, you got to draft the right person. They've got to follow you, all that. But that's where, like, there's a big part of me that wants to see what Dunleavy can do. And I really do. Like, and I wonder how he's feeling today, you know? I know Steph's happy. I think Joe Lacob tried to do the best he could to serve all of these different people in the equation. The Steph angle, there's the Kerr angle, there's obviously a Draymond angle, there's the organizational angle as a whole, you know, like holistically, and then you look at like the fan angle. Like, I think Joe Lacob probably did what everyone wanted him to do, but I'm just, if they're gonna go trade these picks for a player, I'm just so like out on that. That's just my impression. Well, I want to see them take a young guy. I want to see what they can do.
0: Are we in, though, on Steve Kerr returning on a 2-year deal, Warriors fans? 888-957-9570. We'll break it all down. Plus, I did miss something when I was talking about all that took place in Bay Area sports this weekend. There was a major trade that happened, Joe, on Saturday morning with the orange and black, the San Francisco Giants, saying bye-bye to to Patrick Bailey. Yeah, he gone. We're going to get into that, how Tony Vitello felt about it, all of that. What do you hear? What do you say as the Giants take 2 out of 3 against the Pittsburgh Pirates? And it's going to be brought to you by Front Bank, which is here for you and here for good.
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6: He wasn't supposed to start. Salvatore Scalacci, Toto, a 25-year-old Sicilian who played his first season in Serie A. The coach picked Viale and Carnevale. Then came the opener against Austria. Scalacci off the bench. A header. A goal. Host Italy had a folk hero overnight. Six matches, six goals. Those wide, startled eyes staring up at the night sky after every strike, as if asking whether this was real. Italy fell to Argentina on penalties in the semifinal in Naples on Maradona's home ground. Scalacci scored again in the third-place playoff. Golden boot, golden ball. He'd never score for Italy again. For one summer, a journeyman became a god.
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7: Field is in again. And a flare to right. And geez, you gotta get home. You gotta get home. This game is over. Oh my goodness.
8: Hey, it's Willard from Willard and Dibbs coming up at 2 o'clock today. Now back to the Joes on the morning roast. Shasky, you're my guy, but calm down.
9: No. He should never calm down.
10: Is he telling me how to fan again?
9: Yes. Joe. Was Mark calming down after that walk-off win yesterday? I doubt it. Jesus Rodriguez, the kids are all right, baby. And Elliot Ramos, oh my God. Who's my guy in right field for the Pirates, O'Hearn?
10: O'Hearn, he made a bunch of really nice plays until the extra innings.
9: If he was just paying attention, that the guy on third base for the Giants, Elliot

0: understands that. O'Hearn, you know, from short right, should be able on a fly that he catches to gun you down at the plate. And this isn't like, you know, in some level where you tag, you take three steps, and you see where the throw goes because, you know,
1: right,
0: people are going to airmail their cutoff, right? No. He's firing home. It's an easy play for him. So in that situation, all right, you're most likely, if you're going to be the runner at third base, in my estimation, you're a third to a half of the way between third and home. Because if he catches it, he's not back picking you to third.
1: No.
0: Okay? And if it drops, you're scoring easily. Because it's a force at home. Because there's less than two outs. I can't tell you how many times Ramos has had just horrific base running mistakes over and over. And then the third base coach is like telling him to tag up. It's like, Hector, newsflash, bud. This is the bigs. O'Hearn is going to be able to walk that ball home and gun him if he goes to tag. Like, what? Anyway, not be said. They won the game. It was a big win. Willy Adames had a big-time hit to drive in two runs late in that game.
1: And Ramos had a great game. He did.
0: He had a moonshot bomb. He's changed his stance a little. But that's not the big part of the weekend, even though they did take two or three from the Pirates. Obviously, Bryce Eldridge, it's a home run. That was huge.
1: Yeah.
0: The bullpen overall, I thought, did a decent job. But the Bailey trade's the big deal.
1: The Cleveland Guardians acquiring two-time Gold Glove winning catcher Patrick Bailey with the trade with the Giants on Saturday morning for the number 29th pick in this upcoming draft. And left-handing pitching prospect, get this, Matt Tugboat Wilkinson. What a name. Tugboat, baby.
0: Have you seen the body?
1: Oh, he's a big boy. He's hefty.
0: He's burly.
1: He's a big boy. I'm not mad at the nickname, though. We need to bring back more nicknames like that from like the 1920s, Tugboat. But yeah, Patrick Bailey gone for the number 29 pick, Joey. Your thoughts?
0: Well, I didn't even know you could trade for draft picks, and then it came out later that you could, and that was surprising. The trade itself is, like, on one level, it is shocking that they got a prospect and a pick. That, I think, the whole was surprising. Now, you got to nail the pick. Hopefully, the prospect develops into something.
1: And they have the number 4 pick in the upcoming draft of their own.
0: All last week, I was saying, hey, I don't see how they keep three catchers on the roster. They had three catchers for about, what, 3 or 4 days?
1: Yeah.
0: And you knew that Susak was going to be activated at some point off the IL. And when Bailey sat for whatever it was, 3 straight games, it was like, all right, maybe the writing's on the wall. Now, most of their trades for guys that they like or they liked in their system for multiple years, it's kind of been like nondescript claims. You know, oh, Luciano got claimed. Remember in the offseason? I was like, what?
1: Yeah.
0: Oh, Matos is getting waived and someone's going to claim him. You know, Tyler Fitzgerald waived and someone's going to claim him. This one was shocking. I think the two Gold Gloves has blinded everyone, and I think all this advanced data that I'm seeing regarding the catching position has blinded everyone. Look, I watch every single game. I'm not saying that the data stuff isn't a factor. It is a factor. To me, there are situational defensive moments with Patrick Bailey where he's a good defensive catcher. The best you've ever seen? Some of you need to watch more ball. Like, I'm just being honest. You just need to watch more ball. I watched him multiple times with a runner at third base go to the one knee down and then try to backhand a ball because he can't slide over like you would in your normal stance and allow a run home. That's over the last 2 years. I think his arm has been a little, you know, hit and miss. I think the Giants as a staff, and this takes away from Bailey, have failed to hold runners on appropriately. And I think it's been really difficult for him to try to gun guys down, but they haven't controlled the running game like you would want. And then I think his handling of the staff as of recent has been a little erratic. And read the Bob Nightingale excerpt. I think this is a really good point.
1: This one was actually Ken Rosenthal.
0: But
1: there is a big Bob Nightingale piece I do want to get to over the weekend that he tweeted out or from an article of his from USA Today. But Ken Rosenthal of The Athletic had an article about, you know, going to do the deep dive of this trade. And this is a little excerpt from it. Quote, Posey over time grew frustrated with Bailey, according to people familiar with their relationship. A 3-time World Series champion at catcher, Posey valued running a pitching staff over some of Bailey's best attributes, which are throwing and framing and understanding advanced metrics. The latter two skills in particular are valued more in today's game than when Posey played. Perhaps the tipping point for Posey occurred in game 1 of a doubleheader at Philadelphia

0: on April 30th, when Bailey, in the ninth inning, called for reliever Ryan Walker to throw nine straight sinkers to Brian Stott. Stott tied the score with a double, and the Giants got walked off in both that game and the next one as well, with reliever Keaton Wynn at one point throwing 10 straight splitters.
1: So, 10 straight of one pitch.
0: So basically, Ken Rosenthal, who's very tight with a lot of these players, Posey's like, hey, man, the guy doesn't know how to call a pitching staff. It's not his skill. And what is Posey known for, as you just heard from there? He's known for that.
1: Yeah,
0: he's one of the greatest of all time, having a pulse for all of his pitchers. So it's great that he has a nice relationship with Logan Webb, but if you're not hitting and you don't got a feel for your reliever and what's best for the guy closing the games, yeah.
1: Now, look.
0: See you later.
1: He is a plus defender, I think, overall. I thought he did a good job calling games. Maybe that was just one of a few instances that sticks in his craw.
0: Maybe.
1: But offensively, he's awful. Like, there's just no other way to put it. He's an awful offensive player.
0: It's funny you say that, because I was just looking at the overall team stats for him this year. So he has 82 at-bats.
1: Okay.
0: This season, Patrick Bailey, batting 146, has 5 runs, 12 hits, 5 RBIs, 1 home run. Joey Bart was in town this weekend. Another former draft pick of the San Francisco Giants, a top 5 draft pick, if you will, a highly touted prospect with San Francisco as a catcher once upon a time. In 58 at-bats this season, Joey Bart, batting 259, has 9 runs, 15 hits, and 2 home runs.
1: Wow.
0: I mean, there you go.
1: Two
0: top, 15 picks from the Giants over the last 5-6 years, wherever, and both of them not on the team anymore.
1: One of the things that, I just think we overrate it. It's like the framing. He's such a great framer. And, part of the whole one knee down for a catcher is to get the low strike. The amount of times that the ball would go off the edge of his glove because he's got one knee down and he's reaching across his body, as opposed to, I don't know if you know, when an old school catchers, they'd be in a squat, right? And so you're more square to the plate. Now, when there's a runner on, you will tend to turn your body a little, but you're able to scoot left and right, almost like taking the lead. It's very similar, even though you're in a scratch, sat down position. And I think the one knee down, the amount of times he's had to go across his body, and I know this is a league-wide problem, all right? This is a league-wide problem. But I hate the one knee down. I really do. Situationally, I understand it. I think we've overrated stealing the low strike.
0: Yeah.
1: And I think it's taken away from the fundamentals of blocking and the ability to knock the ball down and keep it in front of you and kind of reduce the running game. I just think it's all over the place. And one of the things that was cited in a couple different articles was his backhanding and ball going off the edge of the glove. It was driving Posey nuts.
0: It is the day after a Giants game, so that means we'll hear from the skipper. What do you hear? What do you say, Tony V?
2: What do you hear? What do you say?
0: You always destroy my ears with this one, but it's okay. I was watching some Soprano clips over the weekend, and I'm in the mood for it. Tony Vitello, talking about the win yesterday, though, they stuck together through some adversity.
3: I don't think you can. The guys were just talking in the locker room, just kind of packing up and get ready for the trip. Gritty, was something that stuck out. We had that in our one game against the Nats, too, that was, I guess, somewhat similar to that. But the biggest thing a couple people mentioned, and I said something similar to somebody, is just this sticking together. There was a lot of chaos in that game. Guys had to hand the ball off to a fellow pitcher, and you think we're going to win in one inning, and you got all kinds of different situations popping up, and they just stuck together. It kind of had that feeling the whole day. A lot of our days have felt like kind of a spike at the beginning. Definitely as good of any team I've honestly been around it, showing up to the park with energy and good combos and pumped up, however you want to say, when the game starts. But there's been a trail off if it doesn't go good for us right away. And today was a little more even, but kind of good. And it stayed that way throughout a long time, throughout 12 innings.
0: All right. Got a 4-game set starting tonight, Joey. Giants, Dodgers, Chavez Ravine. It's a huge series.
1: It's a
0: massive series. After that, it doesn't get easier. You got the A's in Sacramento, who are playing very good baseball. You got the Diamondbacks. It's never easy to play in the desert before coming home. So this is a long, long road trip. I know Sacramento is near the Bay, so I don't know if they're going to be staying anywhere.
1: Yeah,
0: it doesn't matter.
1: Know.
0: I don't know either. But yeah, it starts tonight in Los Angeles. Going to be massive, massive, massive. And we'll have all week to break that down. I do want to dive back into the Golden State Warriors, though.

0: that was the big story of the weekend. And we'll get to some more Giants too, because Bob Nightingale of USA Today also, you know, he intimated that the Giants may not be done making more moves, Joe, in the future. They could be looking to unload some massive, massive contracts this season. I'd like to see them try. Actually, I wouldn't like to see them try, because that means, you know, maybe they write the ship and they do some things well. But I don't know if you're going to be able to, you know, unload a Willy Adames type of contract with what he's been able to do or not do for the Orange and Black this season. You're going to keep Devers. What's going on with Chapman, Robbie Ray, Logan Webb? So we'll monitor all those other contracts after they just made this big move this past weekend. Yeah.
1: No, what the Bailey trade to me means is that anyone or everyone should be on alert, and that Buster Posey does not care about resumes, and all he cares about is, are you on this team to help them win for the now and into the future?
0: The only resume I care about, Richie in Queens. I'll get to you on the other side, Rich, I promise. Plus, Steve Kerr's back, people. We've been talking about this for months. The phone lines, where are you at? Come on, Steve Kerr, two-year deal. Warriors got the number 11th overall pick, baby. What are we doing? Sponsored by Front Bank, here for you, here for good.
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0: looking at Steve Kerr coming back on a 2-year contract, getting the number 11th overall pick. I know that wasn't the gift you wanted. You thought you were going to get the Maserati, the Ferrari, the Lamborghini, the top 4 pick. Then maybe you had to settle for, something else. I'm trying to find a Camaro, maybe. That's still a nice car. It's not on the other levels, but it's still nice. Corvette, right? Can we get something like that? Huh?
1: I'd love to have a Corvette.
0: There you go. See, that's the positivity I want.
1: I'd love to do that. You know, what I don't want is like trade the 11th pick for Joel Embiid. So get out of here.
0: What's Joel Embiid at this point? A Hummer?
1: A Hummer?
0: The car that like always breaks down?
1: No, not even close.
0: A Land Rover that has 80,000 miles on it?
1: Not even close.
0: What is it?
1: No, he's like the Buick that's been sitting on the corner. Yeah, that like it looks really good, and then you go to like turn it on.
0: A Buick's never been an MVP.
1: It won't like turn over.
0: Come on, a Buick's never been an MVP like Joel. Come on.
1: His was the most fugazi MVP of them all.
0: Well, should have been Joker's.
1: Yeah, exactly.
0: I know. That was a total narrative one. I'm with you on that. Before we dive back into the Dubs, I do want to get to our guy Richie in Queens because a lot of Giant stuff took place this weekend.
1: I trust Ramos running the bases more than I trust Embiid to stay healthy for more than 50 games.
0: That's pretty sad. What's up, Rich? Hope you had a nice Mother's Day. Good morning.
2: You know what? My mom, I think I mentioned to you, she's 100. And she watched the whole Knicks game. Yeah, she's calls me up 11 o'clock at night talking about the Knicks. I tell her she has to go to bed. I'm 78, you're 100. But you know what? There's not too many 78-year-old guys that have mom hanging around.
0: No, that's so really special. That's awesome, ma'am.
2: Yeah, really. Real quick with the NBA, I was surprised that Kerr came back. I think it was mixed. I don't want to speak for the fans out there, but, you would think that the team is aging. Does he want to come back and start rebuilding again? I like him as a coach, but I was kind of surprised. And as far as real quick, I am shocked. It's 53 years since we won, guys, and I've been a big critic of the Knicks. I didn't think they'd get out of the East. What they're doing, distributing the ball, Cat just stepping up, and I know you guys are into all these games, I'm sure. But for them to annihilate, and I know that team, I thought the guards on Philly would give us a lot of grief. That didn't happen. But the defense, the distribution, and Brunson being the best, I mean, he's our best free agent of all time, but I think he's one of the best free agents of all time. I mean, this is a guy that was a good player. So I'm really shocked how good they're playing. They're going to run up against a juggernaut, I think, at OKC, but I think they're going to get out of the East. With the Giants, guys, I'm not shocked with the Bailey thing. I lost total confidence in him.
3: Me too.
2: His defense could not outweigh how bad he was offensively. And even the ball, the ball bouncing out of his glove, passed balls at times. I don't think he was a defensive prowess that he was. I think Ray's the one guy that's going to go. The other contracts are going to be tough to get rid of. I know they won the game. I'm waiting for Chapman, all those three guys to consistently hit the ball hard. And, guys, do we have a situation with odd man out with Eldridge? I mean, let's think it. I mean, with Schmidt, Eldridge being there, Devers being there, I don't want Schmidt to be the odd man out. I don't want to happen. I think Šukak is going to be our catcher. He's going to be number one. I like Rodriguez, but I think Šukak is the guy they're going to look at. So, look, we're playing the Dodgers. We're playing Arizona. We're playing Oakland. We won 2 out of 3. We're still 8 games below. Do I have a lot of confidence that we're going to turn it around to get to 500?
0: Yeah.
2: That's going to be a battle. You mentioned the bullpen. Brubaker has to go. I just can't. I don't want to see him. I know Miller's on the IL. That hurts us. The thing with Walker, I thought he showed signs, guys, in the beginning. He looked really good, 96, with that sweeper. So maybe he just needs a little bit of down in the minors. But, we got to, and maybe the kid that pitched the other day was good that came up for Webb. Maybe he's going to be so. So I think the kids are going to be the main thing that we're going to look at.
0: Yeah, absolutely.
2: Again, guys, there's 100. Yeah. Just to end it, there's 140. Again, with the Chapman deal, he's got 12 ribbies and one homer. I would think he's not done. He's going to go on a tear, and maybe with 120 games to go, you pick up a game a week, and with 3 or 4 out in September 4.

0: Oh, well, okay. I got to think positive because I've been.
1: You got to.
0: Negative.
1: You got to be positive. Thank bad. You, Richie and Queens.
2: I'm going to go in the other direction.
1: On the River Islands guest line. Yeah.
2: I think that they're actually going to make another big move. I think there's another move coming, and
1: like,
2: I think it's going to happen in the
1: like
2: next
1: unloading
2: couple weeks.
1: Or adding.
2: I don't know. I don't. If you could sell me on Chapman's out the door, you could sell me on they eat some of the Domus money and he's out the door, or Jung-Hoo Lee's out the door. I don't think Posey's done. And his point about the Schmidt-Eldridge thing, I think Posey is well aware that Schmidt needs to play every day and Eldridge needs to play every day. And they have one too many guys that are stymieing the younger players.
0: Brubaker.
2: Schmidt has kind of cooled off just a little. And I wonder how much of that is not knowing where you're playing every day in the lineup. Yeah. You know, I think that is a small thing, especially for a young player.
1: Yeah.
2: I don't think they're done. I really don't.
1: So we're here. I teased it. Let's dive right in. Bob Nightingale, USA Today. I say that name and it draws a lot of eye rolls for a lot of different people. He has a nickname for on social media that's kind of mean-spirited in regards to him, but I'm not going to say it. This is just the excerpt from, you know, Bob Nightingale, USA Today. Yeah, he has a nickname.
2: Oh.
1: Yeah. I'll say it off air.
2: Okay.
1: It's not very nice.
2: Okay.
1: And I think Bob's a good person, so that's why I'm not going to say it. I think he's a good person. Is he the most reliable when it comes to this stuff? No, but you know what? John Heyman was the guy that had the arson judge, and he gets as crucified as Bob Nightingale always
2: God,
1: does.
2: This league in particular needs some youth reporting on it. My God.
1: Well, we got our guy Justice Elo Santos. So
2: no, I know. Us. I'm talking about like the national scene.
1: Oh, sure. Well, God, Jeff Passan's relatively kind of young,
2: yeah,
1: right?
2: He's just so salty.
1: Well, you know.
2: Jeff, take yourself a little less serious.
1: The Giants would love to unload outfielder Jung-Hoo Lee, shortstop Willy Adames, first baseman Rafael Devers, and Matt Chapman, and start over. They just don't have that luxury. Instead, they may have no choice but to shop their biggest trade chip in starter Robbie Ray, who will be a free agent after the season. Some executives insist they also would listen to offers for ace Logan Webb, yet it's highly unlikely the Giants would move him considering that he's a premier starter with 3 years remaining on his reasonable 5-year, $90 million contract. So Bob Nightingale saying, yeah, they want to get rid of their whole team. They're saying that and then actually doing it is the problem. I don't buy the Rafi Devers one. I think I want to keep Rafi. He's heating up a little bit more too. You got to keep Rafi Devers. Chapman, I'd listen. Adames, I'd listen. Jung-Hoo Lee, I'd listen. And I think Robbie Ray's the obvious one out of all those that you're probably going to flip at this point. Just because it'd be a rental and there's no point bringing this. He's in his mid-30s. You don't know what's going to happen there. But yeah, Bob Nightingale reporting that they're trying to do more, Joe.
2: I did some math on how much money is left on some of these deals. So you got $85 million left on Jung-Hoo Lee.
1: 85. You have 161 left on Willy Adames.
2: 225
1: on 226
2: Rafi,
1: and a half for Rafi.
2: And 125 on Chapman.
1: Correct.
2: So I think the Chapman deal is actually, and the Lee deal, like depending on the right person, I think they could figure something out there.
1: Yeah, you had an interesting idea earlier in the show or before the show started. You're like, hey, you think the A's could trade for Matt Chapman? Have a little reunion there of sorts?
2: Here's why it's like an
1: interesting.
2: They need a veteran.
1: Yeah.
2: All right. They do have money. And wouldn't it be ironic for him to be on the team when they go to Vegas? And he's like the big high price guy that they brought in. I don't know. I think that move makes a lot of sense. Now, I also see the Yankees. I see some of the high price teams. And I wonder, you know, could they be a fit here? I mean, there's a lot of teams that I think that could use Matt Chapman.
1: Well, he's a plus club. He's one of the best clubs of his generation. And yeah, Richie and Queens is calling. He's a streaky hitter, and you know who
2: absolutely.
1: He is. He's a 240 guy, but he's going to have pop, and he's going to have some clutch and timely hits, and he's going to go through some stretches where he can carry an offense at times. He really can. And it's brought to you by Golden State, serving the Bay Area for three generations. When you succeed, we succeed. Visit GoldenStateLumber.com. It's just in a Giants uniform. It hasn't really worked out. It hasn't.
2: No, and I think about like the fact that we're already here talking about trading all these guys, it's kind of crazy.
1: It is.
2: I mean, it is. I mean, it's kind of crazy. So I'm not surprised, though. And like Everyone, like, I'm seeing Rizzotto. I can't believe.

0: Bosey would blow up, you know, his hand selected
1: people.
0: Going
1: at Steven. What's he saying?
0: Well, no, that like he's, you know, he follows the team very religiously and knows everything that they're doing. And I'm like, yeah, I'm not as surprised as you because he's watching this every single day. He also looks like a man who has aged so much since taking over the job. I mean, we've talked about Shanahan aging. I mean, he looked like he was in witness protection.
1: Buster's only 39. He's not even 40 yet. He's got the grays.
0: Salt and pepper's come for him.
1: The amount of people that hit me up when I post Dave Fleming cuts from our show, by the way, saying, is that Mark Grandy with glasses every time about Dave Fleming? I can't unsee it. So next time Dave is on this week, our 95% of the game Giants insider, I'm going to have to do a mental image of that. But no, it's true. And it's kind of like, as we tie this back to the Warriors, obviously the Warriors, a massive story this weekend as well. And I do think it's appropriate to talk about both these teams because both these teams right now, they're at like these crossroad points. And for the Giants' sake, we didn't think we'd be here this fast, Joe. It's May 11th. Mother's Day just happened. What was it? Last year it was Father's Day. It was the Rafi Devers trade, right? It was Father's Day, if I'm not mistaken. That's another month away. So like we're less than a year removed from that trade. And we have an article referencing trying to get off of that contract. Whether it's going to happen or not, there's articles being made about the Giants trying to unload all of their massive contracts. That's not good.
0: In years past, they would have kept Bailey for how long? Oh. Two-time Gold Glover winner?
1: They would have kept him out through the length of the contract. No, seriously. They love their homegrown guys.
0: I appreciate that and this is really like the first homegrown guy they've dealt since what? Like, I'm talking about a younger player. Matt Duffy?
1: Yeah, I'm trying. Yeah.
0: I can't
1: think. Like a legitimate homegrown.
0: Yeah, like a guy that played for a couple years. So
1: Panic got hurt, so it was like easier kind of to move off. Yeah. Yeah. Matt Duffy.
0: You know, if you just do a quick scan about baseball and you're like, all right, who could conceivably want a third baseman? Forget the money for just a second. Who could want a third baseman? The Detroit Tigers have been looking for a third baseman. The Blue Jays had a need, but they signed Okamoto?
1: Yeah.
0: Whatever his name is, to a multi-year deal, the power-hitting third baseman from Japan. But the Detroit Tigers, the Angels, have been looking for a third baseman for ever since Rendon, has just been complete cheeks. The Mariners and the Diamondbacks, and then the Brewers. Now, the Brewers aren't going to take on $125 million.
1: No.
0: But he does make a lot of sense for the Brewers. But I just don't see them taking on that kind of money. The Angels, would they be willing to take on Matt Chapman? They're a team that Zach Manation's brother runs.
1: Yeah.
0: You know, the Tigers.
1: They're willing to spend.
0: Now with the Skubal injury, are they more likely to be more aggressive on their everyday lineup? Is there a world where you could trade Robbie Ray and Matt Chapman to the Detroit Tigers because of the Skubal injury?
1: That's interesting. You know, I don't hate that.
0: That's something that I've been thinking about. The Mariners and the Diamondbacks. Diamondbacks feels feels less likely to trade within division. Mariners kind of makes sense. You know, I don't know what you'd have to staple with them and how much money you'd have to eat. I don't know what their budget is per se. These are just some teams that I've been thinking about that, you know, Matt Chapman. Now, if I did the same exercise for Willy Adames, I think it's even harder to find a Willy Adames deal.
1: Yeah, that's the one for me that might be the most difficult. Because even Jung-Hoo Lee, like, he's $85 million. Like, that, Willie's double that.
0: I know.
1: Willie's $161 million remaining on the deal.
0: But what if I threw out a team that I think he would actually fit really, really well, and they're win now, and I... What about the Atlanta Braves?
1: I guess. I mean,
0: he'd be an afterthought offensively.
1: Yeah.
0: He'd really fit the culture.
1: That's the only thing you're selling me on Willy Adames is the culture. He's a good locker room guy.
0: I mean, but he wouldn't have to be their high-priced guy. They've got Acuña. They've got Olsen. They've got Riley. Like, they've got a lot of guys.
1: No, he wouldn't be. He'd be an afterthought from the big names, for sure. Yes.
0: So, and the Braves have done deals with the Giants over the last few years. It's a team that I was thinking about. Okay. And I don't know. When I saw this article, I think going back to, like, the Giants POV, I'm like, anything and everything's going to happen this year. And I think thinking that this team's going to right the ship and they're just going to stick with everybody, because that's kind of been the thought. As they're just going to stick with this,

0: This is the bet they made. I just don't think Posey's viewing it that way. I think he's going to try to wheel and deal and get off these moves. Because I think he also knows the longer this plays out, as that fan base on Saturday night is booing the home team.
1: Yeah.
0: And then Bryce Eldridge hits his first career home run to only be on the bench the next day. That's not right.
1: Wasn't a good look there. 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
0: Sure.
1: In Odyssey Sports Station, the home of the Golden State Warriors and Valkyries, always live from the Free Odyssey app, coming live from Laughing Monk Studios.
0: We know that O'Neal Cruz is a dynamic player. He's got more stolen bases by himself than the entire Giants lineup.
1: He does.
0: Okay? They brought up Connor Griffin like 2 weeks into the season.
1: Yep.
0: He's got more stolen bases than the entire Giants team.
1: And signed him to a fat contract.
0: And he looks like the real deal.
1: He does.
0: And what are they doing for that young player at 19, 20 years old? He physically is, I mean, super mature. I mean, he's going to play every single day, right? So if you like Casey or you like Eldridge or whomever it might be, part of the development of those young players, they got to play every day. And they're right now, there's just not spots for them. So if that's what they want to do and they're not going to move the young players, then you're forced to either eat some of the money or staple something to these undesirable contracts and find teams that line up with them.
1: By the way, another piece of Giants news. I mean, there's so much that took place this weekend, and we're going to get to all of it, I promise people. 888-957-9570. Steve Kerr is back. New 2-year deal for the Golden State all-time winningest head coach. He is back here. And I know Don Nelson has a lot of wins, but Steve Kerr's the guy. And then the number 11th pick. That happened this weekend. We've been talking about it for weeks and months, people. Phone lines, they're open. 888-957-9570. The Valkyries, their season started. They're 2-0. The Giants, they won a series. They made a big trade. Could they make more big trades? Logan Webb, Joe, goes on the IL. We were talking about that last week. You know, there was a lot made between, you know, the back and forth of Logan Webb and his knee. Is it hurt? Is it not hurt? He's like, I'm not using an excuse. Well, it was enough of an excuse to go on the IL. So it was clearly bothering him. I'm glad they did that because you and I were talking last week. I was like, dude, if this is like causing you to like actually like not be good and perform in games, you got to take some time off. So they put him on the IL. McDonald comes back up, who had a really nice start. Let's see if he could do it again.
0: Yeah. It was very interesting. Real quick, as we just closed the chapter on Patrick Bailey, I don't know what happened on Friday night. I don't know anybody was watching the Friday night game. It was kind of a sleepy win.
1: Yeah.
0: I thought something was going on with the pitch com. It's a first and third situation. Bailey's behind the plate. I think it's Killian is on the mound in the ninth.
1: Caleb Killian.
0: Correct, Slubman. Anyway, I thought something was going on inside the headset because you know they have like the pitch com and the headsets and all this.
1: Yeah.
0: So I don't know what was going on, but it looked like somebody was relaying the sign. And on first and third situations, for those that don't know, every team in, you know, basically like seventh grade and up is going to have some sort of, hey, this is our first and third call, meaning we're either going to back pick the first, back pick the third, throw down to second if a guy steals, or we're going to throw short to the shortstop, meaning he's going to cut it off and try to get the guy sleeping. So like, there's always like these hand signals and body signals that you're going to be giving from the dugout to the catcher to the infield, all right? I thought maybe there was some sort of a mix-up, and it kept going, and then they threw a couple pitches, and then there was more of a mix-up, and then they kept cutting back to Vitello, and then at some point they all went to the mound. I'm talking about the players themselves. It looked like, to me, Willie Adames was talking to Bailey, and Bailey had the helmet up. I couldn't make out what was going on, but clearly there was some sort of a miscommunication. Was that the straw that broke the camel's back? I don't know. I have no idea. But the whole thing was bizarre to me. And then the very next morning he's dealt. Now, that deal was probably in the works for weeks, I'm assuming, leading up to it, I would assume. But it was just a bizarre thing. Did he know he was getting dealt and he was just frustrated and guys knew that maybe he could be on the move? Was that, like I said, the straw that broke the camel's back? I have no idea. But I just thought the whole ninth inning was very bizarre.
1: Patrick Bailey talked about the trade.
2: Yeah, I got the information after the game yesterday from Buster, and a little bit surprised, but at the same time, you can kind of see the writing on the wall a little bit there with my time. Just felt like I was losing opportunities, losing at-bats, and obviously Jesus and Suzak have been playing really well. You kind of get an idea of you stop playing, you get a feel for what's going on.
0: See, one of the things that I've – and again, this is just my prerogative.

0: Of one thing that's bugged me about Bailey is there's always been this sense of like, I deserve. And it's like,
1: you think he has
0: bro,
1: a sense
0: you
1: of
0: didn't
1: it?
0: earn any, you earned way more at bats early on in your career. You haven't earned anything.
1: Sense of
0: this
1: entitlement.
0: Year. Yeah. Now, again, I'm going off words you say at a podium. That doesn't mean that's how he feels behind the scenes or whatever. But like, look in the mirror a little. I was losing stuff, you know, like, no, you.
1: Well, he was, like, he was being honest there. He's like, I was losing some, like, I didn't get three straight starts. Like, I was
0: wasn't
1: starting.
0: Hitting the way I should have been. I haven't been performing well. I'm going to hope to not make that happen here. Now, it's his introductory press conference with Cleveland. You don't want to show vulnerability like that. I get it. But I don't know, just my personal, from my couch, I just watched him. Like, he's always had this air of arrogance, and I've never understood why.
1: Well, when you're a first-round draft pick, maybe you have to have a little arrogance, right? Maybe you got to have a little bit, a little confidence.
0: Joe, this is a guy that never really hit in the minors either.
1: No, he didn't.
0: You know, and I don't know.
1: Trevor McDonald versus Roki Sasaki tonight at Uniqlo Field, Dodger Stadium. Uniqlo Field,
0: this is like when Monster Park and 3Com were being called for Candlestick.
1: Oh, yeah, Monster Park. What was the Diamond Ring set, like Coliseum? Like, just stop. It's Coliseum and it's Candlestick. That's what it's always going to be. Some people, it's still Pac Bell Park. My dad still calls it Pac Bell Park.
0: Pacific Ballpark.
1: Yeah, Pacific Ballpark. There you go. All right, the Dubs, man. Let's dive right into the Golden State Warriors.
0: I've got a list of things on Steve Kerr that I want to, like, go over with you.
1: Are we happy? No, look, let's just ask the question. Dub Nation, are we happy Steve Kerr is back? Straight up. That's how I'm going to phrase it. Are we happy Steve Kerr is back in Golden State? If you are, I'd love to hear you. If you aren't, I'd love to hear it. And also, are we disappointed about the outcome yesterday? 11th overall. Are you more likely to deal that pick for a aging star or a guy like Giannis Antetokounmpo? 888-957-9570. And as you know, we're live on YouTube throughout the entire day. 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
1: No!
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2: There you go. 11th overall pick, Joe. That is what the Warriors will have to deal with in the upcoming NBA draft. The Washington Wizards, ladies and gentlemen. Yes, the Wizards, number one overall. Utah Jazz, number two. Memphis Grizzlies, number three. Chicago Bulls, number four. Clippers, five. Nets, six. Sacramento Kings, number seven. The Atlanta Hawks, eight. Dallas Mavericks, nine. Milwaukee Bucks, 10. And then the Golden State Warriors, 11. Don't worry, the Thunder have the 12th pick. They didn't get to creep all the way back up into the top ones. A lot of people were very afraid that was going to happen. So, 11th overall. And now the question is, are they going to keep it? You got Steve Kerr locked in the next 2 years. Are they more likely to keep this pick, or are they more likely to trade the pick? What does Steve Kerr coming back mean to you, Warriors fans? Are you disappointed? Are you happy? What is your emotions? Are you indifferent? You're allowed to feel that way. I do think that is a lot of people are kind of feeling that way. They're like, oh, okay, he's back. What's going to change?
4: Well, I think there's, so on the Kerr thing, just Kerr himself, I wanted him back, right?
2: Yeah, but you did.
4: I personally wanted him back on a 3-year deal.
2: You did.
4: Now, look, is it semantics, 2 years, 3 years? Well, for most people, maybe, but for me, it actually does matter. And why does it matter? Because that tells me I'm not just here for just Steph Curry. I have invested stock into the future of this organization. You know, like one thing you could say about Joe Lacob, and I know people don't agree with this, he will be here after Steph Curry.
2: He will be.
4: Right? And when you run a business, you can't just run a business for one individual, even though that one individual might be a unicorn within your business and building the product. You do have to have some eye, I'm not saying all of it, but some eye on beyond that. That's all. Just a little on beyond that. Otherwise, you're having, you know, company suicide if you're not thinking long-term, even a little. And I know, fans on Twitter can't look past the Steph Curry era, and that's fine. I'm not going to get mad at them. Like, that's their favorite player of all time. I get
2: They're
4: it.
2: They're not ready.
4: Right? But it's also not a great way to run a business when you fall off the cliff, you know, and everything is built on one person. So when I hear the Steve Kerr's coming back, I am happy that he's coming back. 2 years? Well, the 2 years to me, what does that signify? Kind of, it feels like right now. Yeah. No, they haven't made any moves, but it feels like, oh, well, this feels like it's the next 2 years of Steph Curry.
2: Yeah.
4: Okay. Well, that's okay. I'm okay with that. But I have some really big, important decisions.

0: to make on the rest of the roster. And until I see what moves they make on that roster, I'm not sure how I should view the 2 years on Steve Kerr. I truly believe he has earned, if anyone has earned, the way to kind of pen their own ending, it would probably be Steve Kerr. His resume is, you know, speaks for itself. Does he deserve to be the highest paid coach in the NBA? Yeah, I think so.
1: Yeah, who would it be higher than him?
0: Like,
1: who means more to Steve Kerr with his organization than elsewhere? Maybe Eric Spoelstra? Maybe?
0: Maybe.
1: That's it.
0: And some would say that, you know, Pat Riley is very much involved in a lot of the decisions that Spoelstra's doing. I don't know. I think they work in collaboration.
1: Yes.
0: Does he deserve to be the highest paid NBA coach? Yeah, he does. By resume, by tenure, and by one of the greatest players in franchise history saying that's the guy I want to play for. So that makes a lot of sense. All right. Then I start thinking, all right, well, how much control should he have? Why did it take 3 weeks? Like, why did it take 3 weeks? I'm thinking, I think a part of it was how long do you want to do it? I think a part of it was what's your influence on how we shape this roster over these next 2 years? Mm. And that's where again, it's to be determined. I think we have to have like a wait and see approach. You know, Kerr, how much influence should he have on the draft pick? I don't know. How much influence should he have on future draft picks for the now? Meaning surrendering future draft picks for the now. How much influence should he have on the decision of whether to extend or not Brandon Podziemski? How much influence should he have on the decision of what to do with Draymond Green? Now that one is a little more connective for me. How much influence should he have on whether or not I retain and at what price and at how many years Kristaps Porzingis?
1: It's a good question.
0: Okay.
1: These are all fair.
0: These are just things that I've been thinking about. Did Joe Lacob do right by Steve Kerr in this situation? I think he did. Made him the highest paid coach. He's bringing him back for multiple years. It feels on the outside like a compromise, I guess. Maybe he wanted one. Maybe they wanted three. They settled on two. I don't know. That's what I'm guessing. I would have liked a bigger commitment, but I also acknowledge he's got the leverage to be able to get whatever he wants, for the most part, Steve Kerr. Well, what are the areas that maybe he leaves me lacking in why there would be a three-week kind of like void in coming to terms? What could that be? Is it how much you should be committed to certain older players on the team? Is it how much you should be committed to certain young players on the team? Is it like what could it have been?
1: I'm struggling to figure out why it took this long, other than maybe he just wanted some time away from everything. And he's like, hey guys,
0: that makes sense.
1: Hey guys, like, I just need some time. I just need to decompress. Give me a couple weeks. We'll figure it out. They had a couple meetings. They figured it out. And this is what they landed on. I think that's what it is. But maybe we read so much into it because that's what we do as a society. As media now, so we have to keep looking in. And maybe it was just as simple as the guy needed a vacation after a really stressful season. Maybe it's just as simple as that, right?
0: If that's what it is, I actually can kind of relate to that.
1: Yeah, I think we all can, right?
0: I can kind of relate to that.
1: Steve Kerr's kind of like a no-nonsense guy when it comes to that. He's, you know, he's just wants to chill, wants to relax.
0: But I also, like, again, I don't know. I'm not going to pretend like he was forced into coming back for 2 years. No. And he wanted one. I don't know.
1: I don't think Steve is the kind of guy that can get forced into anything.
0: I agree with.
1: He's not that dude.
0: And then I'm thinking about Lacob in all this, because I think Lacob has been a very big talking point for fans.
1: Yeah.
0: Did Lacob do right by Curry?
1: I think so.
0: I think so, too. Did he do right by Steve Kerr?
1: Yeah.
0: Did he do right by his organization? I'm talking about the fans, the organization.
1: I think he did.
0: I do too.
1: Because Steph Curry kind of is the organization now, right?
0: You're a better organization with Steve Kerr involved.
1: Yes.
0: I think most people would agree, right?
1: Yeah, 1,000%.
0: Did he do right by the fans in this one? Is this what the fans wanted?
1: I'm trying to figure that out right now.
0: Well, no one's calling in. No one's texting in. It feels like the Steve Kerr thing was... not that it's media driven, but we've been discussing it. We've been talking about it. We've been bringing it up. And I don't know. I'm not sensing the same sense of either relief or frustration or a happiness or, like, I'm not feeling any emotions from Warrior fans.
1: I'm going to ask the boys in the back right now, putting them on the spot. Sam Lubman and Carter Chickering.

0: both hosts at the station, doing a hell of a job producing as well. You got the notification that Steve Kerr's coming back in a 2-year deal. I'll start with you, Carter. How did you feel?
1: I was really surprised it was 2 years. I thought that of all the combinations that you could make in a contract, I did not think 2 years was
2: going to be. So what did you think, 1 or 3?
1: Yeah. I thought it was going to be like a 1 year. Let's finish out Curry's extension here, and that's it. It's Kerr, and let's ride off. But I don't know. It just didn't really make sense to me.
2: Did you want 1 more year?
1: I think that I want him to be here when Curry's here. And if Curry is going to extend again, then I would have been cool with Kerr matching that. But otherwise, like, I think it's time for a new regime.
2: Wow.
0: Okay. Sam, I'll ask you the same thing. You saw the notification.
2: Before you go to Sam, I wanted 3 or more years because I wanted, whether it was real or not, because he could step away whenever he wants.
0: Sure.
2: Like, coaches do have that opportunity to retire whenever they want. There's a part of me that wanted to see him and Dunleavy be like, no, we're here beyond Steph Curry.
0: Yeah.
2: Not only, but we're still invested in Steph Curry. No one's saying we're not. We're in the business of keeping this guy happy.
0: Yes.
2: But I'm also, this is the only place I ever want to coach.
0: Right.
2: You know what I mean? And maybe that's, look, given his age, given his life, maybe that's just something he didn't want to commit to. Go, Sam.
3: Yeah, I'm kind of in the same boat. I thought it would be like 3 years as well. What 2 years tells me is that it's be him and Steph for the next 2 years, and then I guess it's move forward to the next era then, I guess. I feel like it kind of makes it pretty concrete just what the timeline is for this organization. It's these next 2 years. It's do whatever we can do to make a competitive, fun team around Steph Curry, put the most entertaining product out on the court that we can, and 2 years from now, either we'll go through this whole song and dance again, hopefully not, or 2 years from now, that's the hard stop, and all right, let's move forward with the next era of Warriors basketball. And it also tells me that Steve Kerr, I think, doesn't really have any interest in doing a rebuild or starting a rebuild or trying to work in. I mean, if he's only here for 2 years, then that coincides with Steph. I thought if it would be 3 or more years, then that would show like an openness maybe to work with some young players for the next, you know, iteration of Warriors basketball. But I don't feel like that's the situation.
0: Is this the last contract for Steve Kerr in Golden State? That's my question. You think this is the last contract he signs in Golden State right now, if you had to bet on it?
1: I just want to be clear. Yeah. I am a huge Steve Kerr fan.
0: Sure.
1: I love Steve Kerr.
2: No one said you didn't.
1: What I am saying is that I don't want to see him go into the next regime of Warriors basketball. I would like to see them start fresh.
0: Oh, you want a clean slate.
1: When you're going to rebuild, it's time to start fresh with a new coach. Too.
0: Okay.
2: And this thing on like 2 years of career, right now he only has 1 year under contract.
0: Correct. You'd have to sign another 1 year extension.
2: Yes.
0: Yes. Which he absolutely could do.
2: No doubt. No doubt.
0: 1 year max or whatever. And we'll see if he wants to be more financially flexible with whatever they do this summer. Maybe he takes somewhat of a cut.
2: I don't know.
0: I have no idea.
2: Who knows?
0: And what was the vision that they think they sold Steve Kerr on? And do you think they needed to sell Steve Kerr on anything past, hey, you get to coach Steph and Draymond the next couple of years?
2: It's a tough question to answer.
0: Did they have to sell him on anything to come back to Golden State? I wonder.
2: Well, I think one thing that they would all have to come to an agreement with is, hey, whatever we do with this pick, we're all going to be on the same page.
0: Sure.
2: Trade, keep, whatever. Like, however we do this, we're all invested in this. And there's this thing that I always say, like invested stock, emotional invested stock, or pot committed. One thing that really bugs me, okay, in any walk of life, whether it's politics, sports, whatever, when someone who is not emotionally invested or financially invested or invested at all tries to have say on what's going to happen in your community or in your house or in your building, like, I just don't like that. I don't want to tell people what to do.
0: Right.
2: You know what I mean? And like when I'm not involved in that, that's not my family. You know what I mean?
0: Yeah.
2: Or whatever. Like,
0: probably get so frustrated with politicians that don't show up locally or like that aren't hanging out. They don't get a pulse of the actual, like the nitty gritty of things.
2: Not to make this political in any sense,
0: but that's,
2: let me give you a local example.
0: We're doing our election season right now.
2: No, but let me give you a local example. The Great Highway, where they shut down the Great Highway.
0: Yeah.
2: It was extremely polarizing. Okay. Extremely polarizing. And wherever you fall down on this, the majority of people I

0: understand it's a city, you know, area, but
1: it's affecting the immediately this,
0: impacting people in that neighborhood should have a little more invested stock. And then the people that don't live on that side of the city, they're not going to feel the effects of what ends up happening there. So I'm always like frustrated because it feels like the locals got the short end of the stick. Yeah. And that's why the supervisor ended up getting ousted. There's a variety of reasons. So there's not a, you know, it's easy for someone who lives, I'm just going to use examples, on the other side of the city who never visits the Great Highway and is never in that neighborhood to have a say on what happens to the person who lives four blocks away. And they're like, well, wait a minute, I'm invested in this. I live here. And so when I look at the Kurt thing and I'm like, what I wanted was like a 3-year investment. Because then it's to me, it's like, hey, I'm invested for the now and into the future. I'm in this with you guys together. I have a feeling Dunleavy is in this beyond Curry. That's the feeling I get based on the extension, the way everyone's talking for now. Okay, Lakeup, the way he's operating, is Lakeup in this for the long haul?
1: I would assume so. He's the owner.
0: Yeah.
1: Yeah, he hasn't sniffed selling anytime soon.
0: So, okay, now I get back to the 2 years. It's all about the next 2 years. I heard that with Jimmy Butler.
1: Yeah.
0: When they acquired Jimmy Butler. It's about this year and next year. You know, when they gave him the 2-year extension, right? And it's like, we're already punting on that 2-year window and talking about another 2-year window when they're going to be older and you're going to bring in more old guys. And maybe, I don't know, maybe they exhaust some of the capital that could get them younger and invigorate some life. I'm not against all the trades. I'm not against bringing in someone. But what I am against is doubling down strictly on old. This team does need to incorporate some youth.
1: And that ties back into the 11th overall pick that the Warriors received yesterday in the lottery. You are a staunch, you better not trade that. You got to, you have got to use this draft pick. We have got to build around someone, right?
0: This is where I'm conflicted. In the right deal, I am willing to move off the 11th pick.
1: Okay.
0: All right.
1: What is the right deal for you?
0: Well, who's the player? Right? Like we can, for example, Joel Embiid, absolutely not. I don't care what unless it's second rounders, I am not surrendering any first round capital for that man. Him in particular. No. Out. Not a chance.
1: Can't trust him. Looked good in that first round series.
0: Now, if it's one pick
1: good against the Celtics.
0: He's the only former MVP who's never been to I just saw it on there, who's played in the
1: conference finals, right?
0: No, and division. He's never played in that. That's
1: he's
0: what
1: never
0: said
1: played
0: on, that's
1: one
0: what said
1: game
0: on
1: in the second round?
0: He's never played in it.
1: Wow. The semis. He's never played. That's kind of
0: said on ESPN this morning. I couldn't believe it. My jaw dropped. He's the only former MVP. Anyway.
2: Wait, sorry. He's never made it to the second round?
0: He's never played in the second round.
2: Wasn't he in that Sixers-Raptors series in 2019? Wasn't that?
0: They said that he didn't play. That's what it said on ESPN this morning. I pointed to the screen. I said, what? That can't be true.
1: That can't be true.
2: No, because I definitely remember Embiid walking off the court crying after Kawhi hit that shot.
1: I agree, Sam. Maybe the ESPN got it wrong. Anyways, doesn't matter. So no to Joel Embiid.
0: I'm out on him.
1: Kawhi Leonard. I know. You have to think about Kawhi. Kawhi me a river.
0: I don't know. I go back and forth.
2: Three.
0: I go back and forth on Kawhi. Like, okay, you add Kawhi to this team, and what are they? The 7 seed?
1: Yeah, probably. Well, so things are going to change next year. Like, the West is going to shift around.
0: But is it one pick, or is it 3 picks? If it's 3 picks, no. If it's 1 pick, yeah, probably would end up doing it. But why would the Clippers do that?
1: Well, because they're going to go full rebuild. They got the 5th overall pick now. They got lucky with that after trading Zubac, and they're going to go all in on this next guy that they're going to draft, whoever it is, Acuff, I don't know, someone. They're going to get the new Kawhi Leonard, they're going to build around him. I'm just presenting an argument here.
0: No.
1: So that's what they would do, maybe.
0: But why would you trade him to your north, you know, quote-unquote rival?
1: Weren't they talking about trading Paul George once upon a time?
0: Apparently they weren't ever going to trade him here. That's the rumor.
1: I thought they flirted with him anyways.
0: I don't know.
1: Well, maybe they think that, like, hey, we trade him to the Warriors. They don't think much of the Warriors anyways. Like, they don't care. Like, if you're doing this deal and you're moving off Kawhi no matter what, you're accepting that, you're taking a step back next
0: year. Here's what I would actually, like, Kerr knows basketball. Can we all agree?
1: Kerr knows basketball.
0: I think Dunleavy knows basketball. I think a lot of people think he's stupid and not a great GM. I disagree with that. I think that he's a brilliant basketball mind. He wasn't the greatest player, but that

0: doesn't mean that you can't be a great GM.
1: I do think you had to have some level of savviness.
0: He has high IQ.
1: To pull off the Jimmy Butler trade. I do think
0: totally
1: so.
0: Agree. Yeah. Totally agree. Isn't there a part of all you guys, you Warrior fans, that wants to see, get these two in the room, grind the tape, pick the best guy at 11?
1: Yes.
0: I want to see what they pick at 11. What's their hand-selected guy, the two of them? There's a big part of me that wants to see that.
1: Yeah, I'd be down with that. I want them to make the pick, quite frankly. I don't want them to have to go to a Kawhi Leonard or go get a Joel Embiid. I'm actually in the camp of make this draft pick and go get the guy that's reportedly been linked to this team for the last 6 months or years, it feels like. LeBron James! Get LeBron. Bring him in.
0: I'm much more open to signing him than trading picks.
1: Listen, by the way, if you've watched this series against the Thunder, he ain't the problem. He's looked incredible.
0: No, he's been amazing.
1: He's been amazing. He can help this team next year.
0: And with Seth Curry probably retiring, we've got a spot for Bronny.
1: Yeah.
0: What?
2: On the Kawhi Leonard thing, honestly, you could also make the argument that Steve Ballmer would have looked at his own situation when they traded with the Thunder and said, maybe I do want to do a deal with the Warriors.
1: Another way
2: of looking at that.
1: Yeah, maybe.
0: Totally agree.
1: Maybe try to pull one over on the Warriors like they got pulled one over with the Thunder.
2: They're desperate. Maybe we can pull extra out of them.
0: In a weird way, I'm more open to trading next year's pick for Kawhi than this year's pick.
1: See, it's interesting.
0: Because I want to see a young player for the next 2 years with this team. Just one. He doesn't have to be the center. Just a role player. I want to see what it looks like.
1: By the way,
0: they need young guys.
1: 40 minutes from now, 8:20, Anthony Slater covers the Warriors for ESPN, going to be joining us on the River Islands guest line.
0: Let me on this hypothetical young player that you bring in, why is it important? Well, I think it's important because what did you get this year with Jimmy, Dre, and Curry? What'd you get? Maybe 35 total games played together? What was it?
1: If that.
0: Right? Yeah. So let's say you add Kawhi to the mix, and I'm assuming Jimmy's out the door in that deal? I don't know.
1: I have no idea with the Jimmy Butler angle and all this. They've been staunch saying, we're going to keep him. I have no idea what's going to happen this summer. No idea.
0: Well, how many games...
1: I just know Kuminga's not here, thank God.
0: How many games can we reasonably think that those older players are going to all play together?
1: Not 50%.
0: So trading away a guy for this year's draft, not next year's, but this year's draft, who could be in your rotation... When you look around this team and like the lack of rotation players is pretty alarming, right? They have a lot of redundant parts. You have an opportunity to go out and get a young, controllable piece that you could shape to your rotation. And maybe he's not a centerpiece player, but it's just a good, solid player. They need that if they want to field the rest of the team around them, do they not?
1: I agree wholeheartedly. I mean, we're seeing it right now in the playoffs. You referenced it. Just the young talent just oozing off the screen. Every single series I'm watching.
0: Exactly.
1: It's 20-year-old, 21, 22. You got Dylan Harper. This guy, AJ Mitchell, who's an afterthought on that Oklahoma City roster. Absolutely shutting down Austin Reeves, who's a pretty damn good player in his own right. Like, you need the youth, man. Like, and this is why, you know, there's so many people that are like, that crush some of the young talent on this team all the time, just for the sake of what's best for Steph Curry. What's best for Steph Curry is landing some amazing young talent that pushes Steph to wanting to play even longer potentially. But that's what you would like.
0: Well, that's the best case scenario.
1: Yeah, no, that's what I'm saying.
0: Let's go just like average. You get a average 7th, 8th, 9th man. Think about what they're missing this year. They're missing a 7th, 8th, 9th man in Moses Moody.
1: Yeah.
0: An occasional starter, but he's a rotation guy at minimum,
1: and
0: correct?
1: He ain't playing next year. Yes.
0: I mean, the poor guy.
1: No, that's what I'm saying. Like, yeah. I'd be shocked if he was.
0: And he was under a cost-controlled number. It was going to be a contributor. You can occasionally start him. They're missing that.
1: Yep.
0: Those guys are very hard to find in free agency. Yep. Most of the time when those guys hit free agency, similar to a GP2 or a Seth Curry, they're a one-way player. Would you agree?
1: I agree.
0: Right? Moody, as a younger player, gives you flashes of both. I think he's more offensive than he is defensive, but he gives you a flash of guys who can guard.
1: A little streaky on both sides, a little bit. Yeah.
0: Now, is their entire roster on the bench all 7th, 8th, 9th, like rotation guys? Yeah. But again, they're all one-way type of players.
1: Yeah.
0: So I would conceivably in this draft take someone, if for this year, I would take someone who can be in the mix and can give me some elements of a little offense and a little defense. What do they really need? Wing perimeter size defensively.
1: Yes.
0: Knock down some shots, meaning a three-pointer, or a big. They need a young big. One of those two things I'm open to. Well, guess what this draft is loaded with?
1: Yeah.
0: All of that.
1: Oh, who's my guy that everyone's obsessed with? I saw Bonte talk about it. I heard Carter this morning. Yaxel Lendeberg. That's the guy.
0: Look.
2: That's the guy.
1: Yaxel. That's the name. No, he's... Well, I looked up the size.
0: There's a lot of intriguing names.
1: 6'5", 6'6".
0: Look, if the kid from Arizona, who's only 6'4", and he's a local kid, if he ends up falling, I will take him. Is it Bassie, Bessie, whatever his name is? I'll end up taking him. The number 4 from Arizona. He played really well in the tournament.
1: Yeah, he's a stud.
0: He was the kid. No, he's not local. He was down in L.A. He played, I think, Reardon in the state championship. He's an absolute stud. But there's a ton of guys, and... Again, I'm open to anything. But Joe, getting back to Steve Kerr, because I think this goes back to the Steve Kerr thing. Now the Steve Kerr domino has been laid. All right. Boom. He's back. I think the next one is, what do you do with Draymond? Does Draymond opt in? Does Draymond sign a 2-year deal for less money? What does Steph Curry's extension look like? Is it a 1-year max? Is it a 2-year partial? Meaning less than the max? I don't know. All right, so now I've got that taken care of. So if I know, hey, Steph's making X, right, this year, but only Y the year after that, okay, that's good. Draymond takes, conceivably, less over multiple years, okay, 2 years, to free up some cap room. Does that give me enough space to bring in LeBron? Can I waive Jimmy Butler over multiple years or move Jimmy Butler to create space for LeBron? Okay, no, I can't. All right, can I trade Jimmy Butler and a future pick to go get Kawhi Leonard? Yes, I can. No, I can't. I don't know. Like, these are the questions. Now, that's before I get to what do you do with Porzingis, which is important.
1: Yeah.
0: Porzingis is important. What do you do with Horford? We keeping him? We moving him? I think those
1: two... Well, he holds those cards, yeah, right?
0: Well, don't you think both those decisions are predicated on if Steph, Butler... Draymond thing is ironed out?
1: Yeah, you would think.
0: That's before I get to this year's pick.
1: There's a lot, man. There's a lot of dominoes to take place.
0: To Pachemski's extension.
1: This was the first big domino, and that's kind of what you're alluding to right now. The Steve Kerr. All right, we have our head coach. We know he's coming back. We have Steph Curry. He's extension eligible. Does he want to re-sign? How long does he want to re-sign for? Draymond Green has a... He has a player option. Does he want to opt into that? Is LeBron going to come here? Okay, how does the salaries work there? Kristaps Porzingis, as you're saying all this stuff right now, it's like they could go in a multitude of directions. I'm very curious to see what they end up doing, though, because the 2 years, to me, because that's the contract for Steve Kerr, 2 years, I mean, I think it signals to all of us, right? It's like, all right, you're probably going to go old. But you don't have to just go old is what we're both getting at, too. You could draft this young player and thread the needle accordingly.
0: This team can't go all old guys again.
1: No, you can't.
0: No, you can add an old guy, but you also need to add a young player.
1: We just saw what happened this year. That was the example of going all old. I mean, you brought in Seth Curry, for God's sakes. The guy barely played because he had a sciatica problem. Al Horford, the same thing. Jimmy Butler, God love him. He's out for the year. Steph Curry gets hurt. Like... Everyone was hurt this year. Actually, Draymond was the one that was healthy this season. God love the guy. Like, and then you had Brandon Pajemski playing every single game. You know, Guy Santos was out there. The horrible injury to Moses Moody. Will Richard started off pretty hot, and then he kind of lost his confidence as the season went on. So, yeah, there's a lot of major question marks for this team, but at least they know who the head coach is the next 2 years.
0: And I'm gonna throw some random names that could fall to where the Warriors are at. And maybe you aren't familiar with some of these names. 6'6", Illinois guard, who's also like kind of a forward, freshman, Keaton Wagler. I mean, he's a really interesting prospect. Gives them size, some defense on the perimeter, athleticism, very versatile. He's a big guard, like a big... Isn't that kind of what the Warriors need?
1: Can I get someone that's 6'6 or above? I want someone tall.
0: Yeah.
1: Can I get that, please?
0: Braden Berries is the kid from Arizona that I was referencing earlier. He's smaller. He's 6'4". But we kind of know that that's Steve Kerr's archetype.
1: I know, but God.
0: No, but he's really good.
1: Yeah,
0: he's dynamic.
1: Sure.
0: In that situation, pods is maybe up in the air. This goes back to the pods thing.
1: Okay.
0: All right. Another guy, the center from Michigan who came from Spain. He's 7'3".
1: Oh, yeah, big boy.
0: 7'3". Now, this would give them an anchor on defense. And he can make a couple of plays on offense, but,

0: That would be a change of pace. They draft a 7'3" guy?
1: That would be a change of pace.
0: Then you bring him back with Porzingis? Now I got two bigs? Maybe I'm taking a little off the load of Draymond Green.
1: Okay.
0: Just, okay. Now, LeBaron Fillon, who's the 6'3" Alabama guy, who everybody keeps mocking to the Warriors. Most people have him in the top 10. A lot of people have him falling out. 6'3", wing? I know. Steinbach, who's from Germany originally.
1: Steinbach.
0: I mean, this is another guy that like screams Steve Kerr to me. 6'11", almost 7 feet.
1: Does he know Franz Wagner? That was my German accent. I'm already getting ready. I'm down for it. Hey, I'm down for size, first and foremost.
0: He's a productive big. I think he would be really nice. He's intriguing. Obviously, Yaxel's the guy that you're talking about. The other Michigan player who's 6'9".
1: Big boy.
0: Yeah.
1: He shoot the ball. He's mature.
0: Yeah, he's
1: 23 years old, Joe.
0: Senior. That kind of speaks to what they've liked the last couple of years. Then there's
1: championship team.
0: Kareem Lopez, who's from Mexico, 6'8". So there are a variety of guys. Swain. There's a variety of guys, if they stand pat, forget star, could be a rotational impact player and occasionally start for you for this year and the coming years. And maybe they develop into something. Did you know that Gui Santos would turn into the player that he's turned into?
1: Not even close. And now that's looking like a bargain of a contract.
0: So, like, that's why I'm intrigued to see Kerr and Dunleavy get together, grind the tape, and just pick the guy they both love and commit to him. And then if you want to add an old guy, I'm in on that. But if you're going to trade this pick and just add an old guy, that to me is underwhelming.
1: You know, it's funny. When we were discussing last week in our show meeting, like, hey, let's be prepared. Like, what are the next things that are going to happen this next couple weeks that we can discuss? And we talked about the Steve Kerr contract. And a lot of us were like, hey, I wonder if they're going to reveal like the years attached to it, because they don't always do that with coach contracts. Sometimes they do, sometimes they don't. They like in the NBA in particular, they can be kind of finicky with that stuff, but they did. They said it's a 2-year contract for Steve Kerr, 2 years. Okay. We have 2-year window here for the Golden State Warriors. What do you want to see this team do after this signing, Dub Nation? 888-957-9570. You know who your head coach is now. We know Dunleavy's going to be here. You know who the owner is. Steph Curry's going to be here. I think those are all the made guys that, like, made. And if you want to toss in Draymond there too, sure. Those are the made men within the organization.
0: It feels like Dre's coming back.
1: It feels like it.
0: Yeah.
1: What do you want to see this team do now? You would have a direction of leadership. That's the first step. Now what? 888-957-9570. And I think I'm with you. You have to figure out who you want on this team next season that is currently on your roster.
0: Yes. And at what price point?
1: That's the most important part. Okay. The Brandon Podziemski thing we've been on for a while now. He's extension eligible. That was reported months ago, Joe. He wants something a little greater than what Moses Moody got. Right?
0: I can't even think about his extension until I figure out Curry, Draymond,
1: so there you go.
0: Porzingis, because those are of the immediate now.
1: So Curry, Draymond, Porzingis.
0: In that order.
1: Draymond can opt into his contract to make, what is it, $26, $27 million, something like that?
0: For one year.
1: Does he want to do that? Does he want an extension?
0: What do you think he wants?
1: Honestly, I just think he wants people to stop talking to him after just going on that roast and getting absolutely eviscerated. What was it, the Kevin Hart roast that's on Netflix right now? Dude. Should I check it out? I haven't seen it yet,
0: Carter. Brady said it was hilarious. Tom Brady
1: We have
0: goes,
1: any cuts from it? Please put
0: I
1: it on the board.
0: I sent a bunch to the chat.
1: Some. Yeah, please get some.
0: Tom Brady at one point was like, Draymond Green's here. Get good eyes, something to the effect of like, get some good eyes on him, because in 10 minutes he might get ejected from this.
1: That's pretty good. I'm shocked to see Tom Brady at a roast, because at his own roast, he got so upset.
0: I mean, you're not allowed to talk about Mr. Kraft like that.
1: Yeah, Tom, no, spoiler alert. When you have a roast of yourself, people are going to take personal shots at your relationships.
0: The other one that was really good is Shane Gillis said, it was Ross, Jeff Ross, was like, yeah, you know, Draymond's been ejected more times than a Kevin Hart DVD.
2: Now we're going to talk about Draymond Green. Draymond Green is here.
0: Dude, he's so funny.
2: Fuck him.
1: Did you dump that?
3: Of course I did. Thought that might happen.
0: I,

0: Carter.
1: Carter, you're going to get the big boss man.
2: Oh, he's going to be pissed.
1: He's going to be so mad. God, well, shout out YouTube. Here the uncut. There you go. Oh, my God.
0: The way he presented it, that was so good.
3: By the way, every time Draymond's name was referenced, the crowd booed him.
1: He's an all-time heel. But you know what? I think that roast was good for Draymond. You don't want to know why.
3: You laugh a little at yourself.
1: That's exactly right.
3: You needed just that after the Charles Barkley thing. I agree.
1: Poke fun at yourself once in a while. Like, that's what that's what hashtag new media needs to learn. Laugh at yourself. In this upcoming generation, what is it, Gen Z, whatever we're in? You got to laugh at yourself, people. Not everything is so damn serious. And yeah, I know it's hard sometimes. We do this show all the time. We get ridiculed. We get laughed at. We get made fun of. It could be difficult. But if you laugh at yourself, that means people are more likely to say, you know what? I like that guy. He doesn't take himself too seriously. That's what the great comedians do. Conan O'Brien, I think of line one. That guy makes fun of himself constantly. That's why people like him. He's universally loved. All those talk shows that can make fun of themselves.
3: Is there any world where Draymond's not back now?
1: I would have a hard time. Unless he retires.
3: No. Take that off the board. I don't think he's retiring.
1: Well, what other team would he go to?
3: I don't
1: see another situation that is marrying themselves to Draymond Green unless it's on like a vet minimum. And I don't think Draymond's going to do that. Like,
3: are we misreading?
1: I don't see him going anywhere else.
3: What I'm asking is, and I'm just asking out loud. I'm not saying I know. Are we 100% sure because Kerr's back for 2 years, Draymond is back for at minimum one, if not 2 years? What if he doesn't want Draymond? I'm just presenting that.
1: Well, it would go against everything he said publicly.
3: That's true.
1: It would go against everything he said publicly, just defending Draymond. I love coaching Draymond.
3: But what if the only way they can net a guy like Kawhi is to include Draymond in some sort of a deal?
1: Then that's business. I mean, they moved on from Klay Thompson, so they can technically move on from Draymond Green.
3: I would find that to be so hard to see.
1: Yeah, but you know what? I'm here for it. If they could somehow get like, and that sounds cold-hearted, like, hey, see you later, Draymond. No, that's not what I'm saying at all, but listen, I do think this past season was really trying for Draymond Green. On the court, in the media, you're seeing it right now, the roast, the Charles Barkley thing, him going back and forth. I didn't even have a chance to react to that last week because my voice was shot, but that was not a good look for him. He had to go out and apologize after that and issue an apology because he thought he was just taking everything so damn personally. I don't know how this ends for Draymond Green and Golden State. That is another domino that I'm very curious to see what happens. And when's the deadline for him to pick up that option, by the way? Do we know? When is the boys in the back? Get on that.
3: I think Chris Paul's was around June 30th.
1: Okay.
3: So I'm assuming it's going to be around that.
1: Like, after the draft?
3: No, it's after the finals.
1: Okay.
3: But it's before the draft, I believe.
1: When is the draft? Because
3: they extended it 1 week. I'll find out.
1: Yeah, when is the draft for me? Get that, because we got the injury report coming up here momentarily. We'll ask all this with Anthony Slater, too, by the way. Can't wait to talk to Slates. God, when's the last time we talked to him? It's been years.
3: I heard him on with Steiny and Gula.
1: We haven't, because we got our guy cousin Nick Fidel, obviously, too. We got the best guys covering this team all the time. So Slater, 24 minutes. We'll talk to him. We'll ask him all the questions. 888-957-9570. The phone lines are open, people. Okay. We've been talking for months about Steve Kerr, whether or not he's coming back. He came back for 2 years.
3: Not a call.
1: Not a peep. So people must just be like, are we really just that ho-hum on this Warriors team right now? That's what it's signaling to me. People just sort of ho-hum on the Golden State Warriors. It's just status quo. The season ended. They got bounced by the Phoenix Suns, and it's just been, Steph Curry, Matt Gallo, Draymond Green, Rose, doing my best Steiny impression, Really? I'm just shocked. And you know what? I'm going to be very disappointed because 10 o'clock's going to roll around. I'm going to get in my car, and I'm going to hear Steiny and Guru, and it's going to be full phone lines, and I'm going to be very disappointed. All right? I know Brian of Palo Alto's listening right now. Brian, where are you at? Are you happy Steve Kerr's coming back? 888-957-9570. See, I'm calling out individual callers now. That's what it's come to, Carter. That's what it's come to. All right? That's it. I do want more. Next time, though, can you vet like the clips? I do want some of the sound from the roast. You're just going to have to put the bleeps in there.
2: To be honest, I was cutting it while you were bringing it up, and I was like, why don't we just play it?
1: Why don't we just play it? F-bomb.
3: It's essentially June 30th. The date that you're going to need to have your player and team options settled.
1: Okay. All right. And then the draft date, 2026, is June 23rd. So there you go. So it's a week after. Get your ducks in a row, people. Hey, Dunleavy, let's figure it out. Injury report? Are we ready?
2: It's time for the injury report.
4: That really hurt.
2: Brought to you by Boxer and Gerson, Northern California's premier workers' compensation law firm, helping injured workers get their lives back for over 40 years.
1: And this was a big piece of news over the weekend. Logan Webb was placed on the injured list with a right knee bruise. The hope is that Webb will only need to miss the minimum amount of time on the IL. Trevor McDonald was called up from AAA to fill Webb's spot in the rotation. He's got a big start tonight, Joey. Trevor McDonald against Roki Sasaki of the Dodgers. This is a big one for him.
3: I have a hard time seeing Logan Webb go on the IL and not think it's going to be a multiple week thing.
1: Yeah, I do too, especially for a knee.
3: That's
1: something that doesn't just go away after a week.
3: You got to rest it.
1: Absolutely. The injury report was brought to you by Boxer and Gerson, Northern California's premier workers' compensation law firm, helping injured workers get their lives back for over 40 years. 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Halfway home here on a Monday. Speaking of all the heroes out there, when I think of heroes, you know who I think of? Moms. Shout out all the moms yesterday, today, those with us, those not with us anymore. Happy Mother's Day to all of you.
3: And all the mothers that can't be mothers for whatever reason.
1: Yeah.
3: Be it their own choice or, you know, a higher power's choice, or for whatever reason it is. Because I know it tends to be a mixed day. People that lose their mothers, you know, it's a tough day. And so just shout out to all the moms out there.
1: And the mother figures, too, that take that role. If you're an aunt, if you're a cousin, if you're a best friend, anything like that. A godparent, if you will. So well said. Well said. What did you guys have for food yesterday? It looks like you guys are all dressed up.
3: We did the buffet.
1: You always just say the buffet. Is that the place to be, the buffet at the club, Carter?
3: There were mussels. There were clams. Oh. Oysters were consumed.
1: Wow.
3: They made LJ a nice little egg scramble.
1: Oh, that's lovely.
3: Dude, the M&Ms. I don't think I've told you this, but... So the M&Ms. He had never had an M&M until a week ago.
1: Just
3: 2 weeks ago.
1: Such an overrated candy. Just continue, though.
3: Overrated?
1: Yeah, plain M&Ms. Miss me with that.
3: I mean,
1: that.
3: It's just a simple classic. It's like...
1: No.
3: M&M's, Coca-Cola, these are classics.
1: Coke is fine, but I can mix Coke with some like rum or something too, and it makes it even better. But like M&M's, like just give me, you know what's good M&M's? The peanut butter M&M's or the peanut regular ones or the almond ones. You ever seen those? Those are really good. But plain, please, miss me.
3: Okay. He had never had M&M's.
1: Oh, okay.
3: So a week and a half ago, 2 weeks ago, he had M&M's for the first time.
1: Was he disappointed?
3: Bro was up to 1 a.m.
1: Was he really?
3: Bouncing. So yesterday they had an entire ice cream station.
1: Oh.
3: And he saw the M&Ms. And he's real short, you know? So I'm like, oh, maybe he doesn't see the M&Ms. He's like, M&M. He's like pointing.
1: A rapper.
3: So I gave him one of the M&Ms. And I just watched his pupils just, oof, and it was like, uh-oh, here we go.
1: That's the best.
3: Then I watched my mother-in-law sneak him a couple M&Ms. And she's like, don't tell your mom and dad. I'm like, I'm watching this entire interaction go. This is how kids become addicted to
1: sugar,
3: chocolate.
1: To sugar, yeah. You know what happens? That's okay. They're kids. They're only kids once. Let them eat their sugar. They're fine.
5: It is what it is.
1: Yeah, we're too sensitive to that stuff these days. They can't have any of the sugar.
3: No, dude. Like
1: it's
3: really,
1: all about moderation.
3: But if you've never been in, like, if you've never had it before, and then all of a sudden you have it, like, it's like, I mean, it's
1: like crack. You wanted to say it.
3: I didn't say that.
1: You wanted to though. The way you just reacted. Dude, I didn't say it.
3: He was amped, bro. Amped.
1: Like an energy drink.
3: Amped.
1: It's good. I'm amped right now. I'm feeling good.
3: I can tell.
1: I feel great. I'm on my like.
3: Outside of the medication.
1: No,
3: or?
1: No medication. I'm unmedicated today. My fourth cup of green tea with honey.
3: Right.
1: I'm good. I know I took all my NyQuil over the weekend. That's the stuff, by the way. If you want to feel better, just pop some NyQuil late at night, baby.
3: I'm sure a doctor's going to call in and say that's not what you should be doing.
6: No? Doc Pondia.
1: Doc Pondia? Doc would recommend that.
3: Between Lubman and Spadoni being sick for like a month straight.
6: Carter too.
1: came back.
3: Carter recovered way quicker than you.
5: I took the time.
1: He took the time. Lubman, I pushed myself. I came back.
3: Lubman was like blacking out from the sweats
1: on
3: Friday here.
1: Was he really?
3: And I said to him, I said, hey,
6: that was on Thursday.
3: Maybe you should, like, I don't know, not go to the Giants game tonight. He's like, no, I'm going to be fine. It'll be fine. No. Like, it's okay.
1: In 50 degree weather, just freezing your ass.
6: I went to the game and I was fine. So, yeah, Lubman did have a point.
1: Thank you.
6: Thanks for the backup, coach.
1: Dude, Steve Kerr's back. No one cares. Well, no one. We had like special like draft promos with this, with like the pick and everything. And we're like, hey, welcome back, Steve Kerr. Crickets. Don't care.
3: For one night, we're champions.
1: For one night? Yeah.
3: Why is it? Why do you think we're having, you know, a reception from our audience that is lackluster?
1: Honestly, I think a lot of people wanted a change. That's why. People were they were ready for a change and they didn't get it. So they're a little disappointed.
3: So let's play this out a little.
1: And I would like to hear from those people if they're disappointed.
3: Well, what if they double down on another old guy? Are people going to be optimistic?
1: Well, if Steve Kerr is your coach for that, I would be, because he's like the guy that can, like, you know, coach the vets. That's what he's proven to be able to do in his past. Mm-hmm. This is a guy that gets a ready-made now team and he takes them over the top. If it was supposed to be a full rebuild, I'm kind of with Carter when he's saying, like, okay, I'd want a new coach maybe to do a whole new regime.
3: He's the most qualified guy available.
1: Absolutely.
3: And like, yes. So like this thing about like, I want a different coach for the rebuild. Like, look, I'll listen to, there's a different skill set that I'm looking for beyond Curry and I'm going to look for someone else, whatever. But if I were taking a step back and I started a new franchise, just hypothetically, if I started a new franchise and I was not the Warriors and I was starting from scratch, who the hell in the modern game are you getting who's better than Steve Kerr?
1: That better than Steve Kerr? No one.
3: Okay. So, like, I get your point of, like, I wanted, like, I understand he's been here a long time, so this is a unique situation. But if you're one of the people that wanted to rebuild, can you acknowledge if your team was starting from scratch and you could hire anyone you wanted and that guy had interest in you, Steve Kerr would be at the top of your list?
1: Absolutely.
3: Even if I have little small grievances here and there.
1: It would be him. It would be Eric Spoelstra. I mean, do you want to throw in Mazzulla right now? I thought his star kind of faded after that first round series. Yikes, blowing that 3-1 lead. That was not a good look. I know you lost Tatum towards the end there, but it's Steve Kerr, man. Steve Kerr's the guy. But that being said, and I think this is where Carter would kind of respond, or people that would respond to you would say, I don't know if he wants to coach a team like that right now at this stage. But I don't know if he would want to do that.
3: Again, see, this is where the moves they make over the next two weeks will tell me what team he wants to coach.
5: But okay. He has shown us that he does not like playing young players.
3: I don't agree with that, because Podziemski plays a lot, and he's a young player. Okay,
5: that's fair, but is Podziemski playing over the vets? No, he's not.
3: He started over Clay.
5: But he's gonna pick the vets to play over Podziemski. Is that, you cannot say that's false.
3: No, he probably will, but now Pajemski's 3 years in, whatever.
5: Okay, and if you're now in a rebuild, in a rebuild, who do you want to play?
3: Well, I don't think they're conceding to a rebuild.
5: Well, then I want Kerr.
3: Okay. A rebuild, by your definition, a rebuild would be trade Curry away. That's the only option. Like, any team with Curry on it, it's just never going to be viewed as a rebuild.
5: As I said, that would be a full rebuild.
3: Now, what if they did this? We're playing hypotheticals, and I see now people are finally waking up.
1: What if there's
3: a world where they do actually say no to Draymond via, no, we don't want you. No, we're going to trade you away. No, you're not on this team next year. Doesn't that kind of tell you the direction of what Steve Kerr wanted? Doesn't that tell you that actually we're trying to move in a different direction? I think that there's this assumption, and I get why, because I'm assuming it too. Kerr's back, Draymond will be back. Well, if that's the case, then I understand people being disappointed. But, like, I don't know.
1: Anthony Slater, 13 minutes. Slates covers the Warriors for ESPN. We'll get his thoughts on Steve Kerr returning on a 2-year deal. What does it mean with the number 11th overall pick that they have in the upcoming draft? All of that. In the meantime, phones, baby. Sean in L.A. Sean, Steve Kerr's back. How we feeling?
7: Hi. Yeah, thanks for taking my call, guys. Really love listening to you guys driving in the morning. Yeah, as far as Steve Kerr goes, I mean, you guys kind of said it earlier. I think we're very much unenthused about it. You know, Steve Kerr, he made the fading dynasty comments, and it just feels like we're just, you know, it's like the definition of insanity, just doing the same thing over and over again. Now, I admit, you know, we haven't seen what they're going to do in free agency and making a trade yet and what they'll do with the draft pick. But if it's just, you know, bring back Draymond and Porzingis and, you know, draft some rookie with the 11th pick, you know, it's hard seeing them being very successful next year and making any sort of, like, serious type of playoff run. And I think just a lot of people are just kind of, like, tired and want some new blood, some new energy. The last couple of years, we've seen, you know, Steve Kerr really play these, you know, three-guard, four-guard lineups, your Pat Spencers and Buddy Hield and D'Anthony Meltons, and you got Guy Santos and Kuminga getting DNPs. And I just think people are just looking for something new and something different. So
3: what
7: I
3: if, love what Steve if,
7: Kerr. I'm from Chicago.
3: Can I ask you a question? What if they – that Kirk comes back, but what if Draymond is on the way out? Wouldn't that be some change?
7: That would be exciting. Yeah.
3: Would your opinion on him returning change? I mean, curse if Draymond were to go.
7: Can you repeat that? Sorry.
3: Would your opinion on Kerr re-signing be changed if Draymond were to go for whatever reason?
7: Yeah, I mean, definitely. If you traded Draymond and you got something in return, or even if you, let's say you traded this pick and you got, you know, fill in the blank, really good player, I think then I could at least talk myself into, okay, you know, they could be really competitive this year. Maybe they do have some sort of, you know, solid playoff run in them. So, yeah, it's still, my opinion can be changed by what they do. Okay. But just as of this moment, it's not the most exciting, but yeah.
1: Okay.
7: But thanks, guys. I really appreciate it.
1: Good call, Sean. I appreciate it. Let's go to Sean, and I want to get these guys in before we get to Anthony Slater in 10 minutes.
3: Rapid fire.
1: Jim in SF.
3: What's up, Jim?
1: Steve Kerr's back. How are we feeling?
8: Good morning. Good morning, fellas. Thanks for taking my call. Listen, yes, well, we are disappointed that Steve is brought back because his time for a rebuild. Mm. I mean, look, when you this is the way I was raised. When you know something is inedible, it's best to start it sooner than later, because with anything in life, the longer you wait, the worse it's going to be when you know it's going to happen. So why not start it now? Because, look, okay, you gave Steve a two-year contract. That probably means Draymond is coming back for 2 years. We know Steph is coming back for 2 years. Now what are you going to do with Jimmy? Because I can guarantee you one thing. He will not play a lick next year unless he's extended. Mm. He will claim he's hurt for the rest of the year. So what are you going to do? You better try to trade him in the summertime, mm-hmm. because I guarantee you, if you don't extend him, he's going to be hurt for the whole of the year. So you lose him for nothing. That means you just gave away draft picks and whatever players you gave away for nothing. But the point is, look, we're tired of this play-in stuff. It's been going on for 4 out of 5 years, play-in with the same thing. They said, well, oh, Jimmy got hurt. They was fighting for 8th place before he got hurt. You cannot win with old players. I'm sitting up here watching of these young players in all the playoffs.
1: Yeah.
8: And if you brought – here's what I'm afraid of they're going to do. I'm afraid of they're going to go back and renew this Giannis thing, and Milwaukee's going to fleece them for all the draft picks.
1: Yeah.
8: Giannis is going to get hurt like he's been hurt out of the last 4 or 5 years. Every year he get hurt. And Milwaukee haven't won anything. So, and then at the end of that, you're not going to have anything. Steph will be gone.
1: Yeah.
8: And Giannis will be hurt.
1: It'll be an empty cupboard. No, Jim, thanks, Carl. We're up against it. And I think that's a fear for a lot of people. But conversely, you know, you see that Shams notification that Giannis is a Warrior. It's going to hit different. It just does. It always does. SF Bay Drummer, I promise, if you hang on, we will get to you.
3: I'm over it.
1: Let's hear how we got to this point from Anthony Slater, covers the Warriors for ESPN, formerly The Athletic. The guy is as tapped in on this team as anyone in the industry. Anthony Slater next, and it's going to be brought to you by Fremont Bank. Here for you, here for good.
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2: one in. Was that ever a part of some of the conversations?
3: I wouldn't say it was like, hey, he wants to make the draft picks. He wants to execute the trades. Like, there's a lot of trust between him and Mike Dunleavy on that. You know, and he's of the belief, you talked to him, that Mike's drafted well the last few years. But I will say, even going into the summer, going into the offseason, in my conversations with Steve, you know, prior to the season ending, there was definitely a concern about what the roster is going to look like next year. And that's more about both their starting wings are out for, you know, who knows how long, 3, 4, 5 months into next year. And if there was a desire from the organization, is it going to be like an eject button, like a fuller rebuild? Or is there still, you know, a hunger to try to, you know, compete, you know, again, not with the Spurs and the Thunders of the world next year necessarily. Although I don't think they're going to say that out loud, but I think we all know the reality. But at least like, hey, there's still a prioritization to some degree of the present. And I do think Steve signing back on now tells you they're not just going to eject into the future this year. They're going to try to like almost have this half measure, if we're being honest, right? Like compete now, but not hit a full rebuild.
2: Okay. That's interesting the way you phrase that, because I think on the surface, when I heard 2 years, I mean, I want him back, but I wanted maybe 3 years or 4 years. Now he's earned the right to do whatever he wants. How should Warrior fans interpret the 2 years? Because you're kind of saying a half rebuild, but kind of not all the way, but the now matters. How are we as Warrior fans supposed to interpret 2 years for Steve Kerr?
3: Well, it's not one. You know, I think one would have been the signal. Well, one was this past year, right, where it felt like this. You know, they call it the lame duck year in coaching. It wasn't really, because Steve was the one that kind of drove the decision to not talk contract. But, you know, the Warriors wanted multi-years. You know, I think the Warriors probably would have even gone beyond two. But Steve is I think, made it pretty clear, like, he's riding out this Steph Curry era. And that doesn't mean it's for sure only 2 years. He's guaranteed to be gone after two. I just think it's like, let's kick it down the road too. Remember where last year Steph Jimmy and Draymond were all lined up with 2 years, and Steph even came out publicly and was like, hey, let's view these, you know, this final chapters, if you want to say, as like 2 year bites at it. And I think that was probably Steve's process here. You know, we'll see what Steph does this summer. He's only has 1 year left on his deal. He can talk extension late August. But I understand, look, Steve's 60. We know he's not going to coach like the real post Steph Curry rebuild. So two felt like a good number for him.
2: Okay, so there's a lot of dominoes this offseason, and we can peel back all of them. Kerr was one of the first. When we see 2 years, most people assume, oh, well, then that probably means Draymond's coming back for the 1 year that he has the player option, or opting out and re-signing a multi-year deal. Is that assumption correct?
3: They're going to figure that out. I mean, to me, that's a June conversation. I reported it, you know, in the aftermath of the Kerr contract. This doesn't guarantee Draymond Green is back. He is definitely his $27.6 million salary potentially could be used in a trade. It's one of the tools, you know, at their disposal. They no longer have that Kuminga contract, right? And the Porzingis stuff is unsettled. So if you're going to execute a large scale trade, as we saw at the deadline, right, with the Giannis conversations, like, his name has to be in the mix, number one. Number two, from my understanding, if the team side is to agree to a player option decline and extend it like a 3 year type number, it's got to be something that lowers, you know, the dollar amount to a point that it helps them get a piece now, right? There has to be some immediate benefit to them. If not, you know, Draymond Green might just take the player option and be on an expiring $27.6 million. Contract and they figure out his future later. I mean, that's not that bad of a result for Draymond, because 27 is a solid amount at this stage of his career.
4: Warriors insider for ESPN, Anthony Slater, joining us now on the River Islands guest line. Spadoni and Chasky here, talking a crazy weekend for the Golden State Warriors, bringing back Steve Kerr on a 2 year deal and getting the 11th overall pick in the upcoming draft. And talking about the draft and the lottery yesterday, Anthony, what's kind of the feeling within the Warriors organization getting the 11th pick?
3: Yeah, I mean, there was a 77% chance, I think. So it's kind of what was ex-

0: expected. Obviously, they had the far off dream of hopping into the top four in a draft where like one through four is super valuable, even four. 11, I mean, the whole front office all went to Chicago. They're there for the combine. 11 really opens up the doors to, what you're probably going to look at 20, 25, 30 type prospects, and end up narrowing it down. I know they scouted a ton of these guys that could be in their range during the season. If it was top four, I would be stunned if they would have used it as a trade asset. Now that it's 11, it feels like it's something they'll at least explore their options in the trade market. Obviously, if they go into the Giannis sweepstakes, the Kawhi, if Kawhi's made available, all that, it's something that those teams rightfully will be like, well, that's prime chip one. We want the 11th pick in this draft. And then they need to decide how much they like the 11th pick, whoever's going to be available at 11. Because I'll, for example, the Jimmy Butler trade, last deadline or two deadlines ago, however you want to term it. I know part of the reason they were willing to put that immediate first in the trade with Wiggins to get Butler was because they didn't love the 15 to 20 range of that draft. They need to decide how much they love the 11 range of this draft. And I think that's, again, what kind of the next month's about.
1: Yeah, and I'm looking at this pick, until it gets executed, you have to attach it to money to be able to get something back in return. Man, there's just so much going on with this pick and everything. Like, on if they do execute the draft pick, you have kind of alluded to Dunleavy and Kerr working together in concert to find the guy that they like, and they think that they've done a really good job. And I would agree with them. The last couple of picks have been pretty good considering where they were drafting. What's their relationship like right now? Currently, right now, after,
0: Good.
1: yeah, this whole contract extension.
0: Good. Good. Obviously, like a lot of like the higher level conversations and direction of the franchise, a lot of that was Kerr and Lacob. I mean, we all kind of know that. Steve publicly and privately has only ever spoken very positively about Mike and kind of the smoothness of the transition from Bob to Mike from, like just like a personality relationship standpoint. I would say definitely see eye to eye, like basketball wise. I think oftentimes we talk about like Kerr type players. Like Mike is kind of like the IQ, the feel, the passing, like that. Like that's kind of in Mike's DNA. We know what he was as a player. So I'm around plenty of like organizational dynamics, across the league. I've been covering these West playoffs. I would say, among the relationships between GM and head coaches, they're, in the top half of the league of like, I guess the smoothness of it.
1: So there was a lot reported regarding Joe Lacob. I mean, just him and Kerr and maybe his desires. And I think that Joe tends to be a lightning rod for fans. Obviously, he's been prolific at winning, but people also point the finger at him. Did he do right by Steve Kerr throughout this entire process, in your estimation, making him the highest paid coach in the league?
0: That was where I was going first, right? I mean, doing right, he's been the highest paid coach in the league last year, and he will remain for the next couple of years. And I think one of Joe's like extraordinarily competitive. I think we understand some of the reasons the last few years why the Warriors are where they are and the aging nature of their roster. But I mean, Joe's spending like top level in the league type tax dollars. We're just talking about how he's paying the highest paid coach in the league. Look at the Portland situation, right? They won't even keep Thiago Splitter because they're not going to go like over a couple million. We're talking, Steve made 17.5 million last year. Joe is, and he will tell you this, like he's very involved in the draft process, in the roster, in every, night and day of basketball operations, probably to a degree at times that I think the fan base is uncomfortable with. But even when you talk to Steve or anybody around that knows the league and knows the league like Steve does, has been in so many organizations, the money Joe Lacob is willing to spend is like the most important part of being an owner. And I can understand Joe's frustration and desire to have really like dense conversations about where things are going because he's spending crazy tax and they won 37 games last year. He's highest paid coach in the league, and they're the 10th seed. Again, I think fans would also go, well, hey, what about the lottery picks that were whiffed and Joe Lacob's involvement in that? Like, we all understand all the complexities and dynamics and blame it. But I also would say, the money Joe Lacob shells out puts him, in an upper echelon of owners to work for.
2: Warriors Insider for ESPN, Anthony Slater joining us here on the Morning Rose. So this was the first big domino of the Warriors offseason, making sure they got their head coach. They got their draft position for this upcoming draft. What is the next domino that Warriors fans should be looking for in these next couple weeks, months, what have you?
0: I mean, it's draft, right? I mean, just how the league lays the calendar out. Draft is before free agency. And combine this week, you know, they'll be probably rotating in a bunch of dudes to the facility that'll be in that, you know, 11th pick range. Like, this is a pretty massive choice for the franchise. And yes, you didn't get your crack at DeBanza or Boozer or whoever you might have loved up top, but like plenty of like high level all-star type players have popped right around 11 or even at 11. Obviously, you know, Klay Thompson is the prime example, you know, in Warriors lore, but you know, this is like the Haliburton range. So if you can hit on this, like, stuff changes quickly. Was it Colin Murray Boyles, I think, was the 11th pick last year? Like, he's not, I don't think he's going to be an 8-time All-Star, but did y'all watch the Raptors Cavaliers series?
1: Yeah, he's very solid.
0: Like, looks like big time small ball center. Like, if the Warriors just have like that level of contributor suddenly by the end of next year, like, everything's going to feel a little bit fresher. So

0: line up with Kerr or go beyond. It's not will they give him an extension. What does the extension look like? Is it max or bust? Or is there any world where maybe he takes less than the maximum amount?
1: I think everything will be a conversation. I think as, like, it's not even eligible until late August, right? And I think we're just going to know a lot more in later. Like, what are they able to execute this summer beyond the draft pick, right? I think more important to, like, the Curry window is, like, are they able to swing a bigger trade that you know, really sets it up for, oh, this is a more legitimate two-year run. What does Jimmy Butler just, like, you know, look like come late August? And what are the conversations between Steph and the franchise? Maybe, again, perhaps they'll talk, you know, a little bit of a pay trim if they believe it would, you know, help them get a piece. But also, like, Steph is Steph. We understand, like, you know, the respect that's going to be paid to him at the end of this era. It's why they're not hitting eject into a rebuild. I think, you know, the cold-hearted version of a front office right now would look at the chessboard of the league and where the Thunder and Spurs are going the next half decade and say maybe, like, a rebuild is the right move. But because it's Steph, I think he's going to drive a lot of the extension conversation. And if he says max or bust, like, I would say this. I think one of the most important parts of the next few years for the Warriors franchise is to guide the Steph era out well. You don't want to be bristling with him at the end. So no. I think that, however that plays out in extension talks.
2: I would agree.
3: Another big domino, not to cut you off there, Joe, potentially. Cool. A lot of Warriors fans and a lot of media have been, you know, connecting the potential dots of a guy that could become available this time tomorrow. That's LeBron James. Obviously, the Lakers are staring an 0-3 deficit in the face against the Oklahoma City Thunder. They can get swept tonight. And then starts the LeBron mania, right? Does he stay in Los Angeles? Does he go back to Cleveland, Ohio? How interested will the Warriors be, Anthony? And how realistic is a LeBron to Golden State scenario next year?
1: Well, like, they've been interested in the past, and LeBron has kind of declined in the past, like, if we're being honest, right? Some of this stuff has been reported. And I think to your question, like, yeah, they'd be interested, but right now we're talking about, like, they could clear, like, mid-level money. You know, Cleveland's similar. Like, part of the trouble I think LeBron might have is, like, this is no longer like a cap space, unrestricted free agent type league. So it would have to maybe be a sign and trade. Would the Lakers even be interested in something like that? And, you know, I think that the Lakers showed, when a lot of this buzz of him potentially leaving was going on, I think the Lakers were in a tougher spot. They actually impressed before Luka got hurt. LeBron was kind of sliding into this, like, third type role. They're in the second round. Like, yeah, they're getting pounded by the Thunder, but who isn't? I tend to believe he may go back, honestly.
0: Wow. So rapid fire, because I have a couple more I want to get before we're up against it here. Porzingis, more likely he gets a multi-year deal or walks?
1: I would say, you know, multi-year, if it's at a lower number, you know, walks to me, some, like, his summer with the Warriors, particularly, it could be dictated on what they think they can or can't do. Because if the cap space of him walking is what allows them to execute something they really want to do, then they probably will. And then there's the sign and trade opportunity here. Like, he's eligible for a sign and trade. If he has to agree to it, but he would then become basically an extension of that Kuminga salary slot that they were so adamant on keeping. So a lot of conversations still need to happen.
0: All right. And then for the Jimmy Butler angle, if you had to put your best bet here, what's the most likely scenario? He stays with the Warriors, he's moved this offseason, or could they do something the way the Milwaukee Bucks did with the Dame Lillard situation where they waived him and then spread that money out over 3 years to create cap space?
1: I would be stunned if they did a waiver stretch. Okay. That's just, like, not necessarily how the Warriors operate. That was a Bucks desperation scenario, which, by the way, like, it looked bad at the time, right? I don't feel like we're here second-guessing the Damian Lillard waving stretch. I mean, I remember the day it happened. I was like, whew, I don't know about that one. And it's aged horribly. So I would say no to the final scenario of a waving stretch. Look, if something using his salary is what gets something done this summer, like, it could come out of left field and surprise us. So I'm not saying that's not likely, but my more likely guess is they rehab him. They try to get him back by about the turn of the new year, right? January. And they just, they bet on his mindset to, you know, with the hunger to get back, and by the time

0: time, January, February, he looks like, a fringe all-star, maybe a little bit less type player, and he helps a bunch, and then they sort out his future the following summer.
1: Wow. So he'd actually go into the, oh man, because I can already picture him wanting an extension. Potts, extension eligible. I mean, that's clearly really low down the list. Is that something that you think that gets done this summer or that bleeds into next year? Because they have, I think, until October.
0: Well, I'll say a couple things, but on the Butler extension, he's not even eligible till February. Like, you're right. You're right on his like mindset, like historically in these type of scenarios, but he's never like he's rehabbing an ACL, right? He's still like trying to get to the stage of running, so it's tough to be demanding that on pods. Again, like I think so many things, like there's so many dominoes to go before they get to pods, and it's really going to be an October question, and it's going to be about both sides, how reasonable do they want to be, right? I mean, I think pod side should not want to go to restricted free agency. You saw it with Kuminga, like it's no longer good to get to restricted free agency. And the Warriors, if they can get him back on something reasonable, something that says, hey, like decent mid-level rotation player type money, which the dollar amount might shock fans because the new cap is just like, rotation players make 20 million a year. I mean, that's just what it is. As long as they can do something like that, you probably want to get business settled, because as the Warriors have seen over the last several years, if business is not settled, everything becomes a little unsettled. You saw it with Klay, you saw it with Kuminga.
1: Shasky in the background, literally, as you were talking there, said if Pods gets $22 million a year,
2: these phones
1: this
2: will light
1: fan
2: on fire.
1: base will lose their
2: But that's what
1: minds,
2: you're right. That's what
1: Anthony.
2: rotation guys get.
0: I mean, will anything about Pajemski not light the
2: He had braids in the back seat of a car. And the only reason I know this is because 7,000 people sent it to me direct messages. I'm like, everyone,
1: Oh.
2: back off the kid for one weekend.
1: Real quick, Anthony, you're a Cleveland Gardens fan, Guardians
2: Patrick
1: fan,
2: Bailey,
1: correct?
2: huh?
1: Patrick Bailey, congratulations. There you go.
0: I mean, I guess they're gonna have this insane defensive run saved at catcher. I don't know, but like, I didn't really understand the 29th pick sending that. I mean,
2: Weird,
0: that seems
2: right?
0: high value for the Giants.
2: That's what I'm
0: It's like an
2: saying.
0: NBA type
1: Yeah, we'll
0: trade.
1: take it. There you go. Hey, Anthony, great stuff, man. We appreciate it this morning, man.
2: Happy Mother's Day to your
1: Absolutely.
2: significant other. I saw that post.
0: All right. I appreciate y'all.
1: I'll
2: There
1: see
2: he
1: you soon,
2: goes.
1: buddy. Anthony Slater, courtesy of the River Islands guest line, Warriors Insider for ESPN. A lot of really
2: I
1: good
2: love
1: stuff
2: Anthony.
1: there.
2: Great guy.
1: No, he is really good.
2: Just
1: He's
2: so
1: one
2: tapped in.
1: of, well, the Warriors are blessed to have really good like beat writers. Him, Nick Friedell, are you kidding me?
2: They're the
1: Salt of the
2: best.
1: earth.
2: Did I tell you about the opening day when he was like wheeling and dealing on the phone
1: No,
2: for,
1: what? Wait,
2: oh,
1: what?
2: so at opening day, I hooked up with him.
1: Well,
2: He
1: him
2: might
1: and
2: have been,
1: Shams are boys now because ESPN
2: yeah,
1: too.
2: maybe you were out. I don't know. Well, anyway, opening day was a Friday, and
1: I might have been out that day.
2: Friedell was out at the stadium with his girlfriend, and then Slater was there, and there's a couple other guys from the Warriors beat because there was a Warrior game that night. So they all showed up. It was like 100 degrees. And I go, hey, come up to our seats, blah, blah, blah. We're sitting down and we're hanging out. And I turn to my left and Slater's gone.
1: He's
2: And
1: gone.
2: I go, where'd he go? Does he want some to drink or eat? I'm going to go, grab some food. And he's like, I think he's on the phone. And he's coming back and he's pounding on the phone. And then he goes back and he's gone again. And I'm like, what is going on? And then like we find out, oh, Steph Curry's coming back.
1: Oh, there you go.
2: And him and Shams were putting together a report about Curry's return to the floor and this, that, and the other. So yeah, it was really interesting to see him like kind of work his
1: behind the
2: magic.
1: scenes, how it is, kind of
2: Exactly.
1: how the sausage made.
2: Exactly.
1: There you
2: And
1: go.
2: like, as I'm sitting next to him, boom, Shams bomb gets sent to me from Carter. And I go, yeah, I'm sitting right next to Anthony
1: That Slater
2: Slater.
1: told me,
2: And
1: literally.
2: we're both drenched in sweat. And I was watching him work. And I go, Slates, you couldn't give me the scoop first?
1: No, he wants the scoop.
2: I know.
1: That's what he's doing. No, some really good stuff there. Big takeaway, what he just said was that, hey, just because Steve Kerr is back doesn't guarantee Draymond Green is also back.
2: That to me was fascinating.
1: That was. Let's explore that on the other side. Carter seems to not believe that. Slater, you call Slater a liar? Guy's tapped in.
3: Liar!
1: SFA Drummer, we'll get to you on the other side. 888-957-9570. 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
1: Am I soft? 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
1: I mean, that is just...
2: How do you know?
1: Chef's kiss.
2: You know.
1: Sometimes you can just tell.
2: I'm going to leave that alone. I'm touching it. I'm not touching it.
1: Oh, we're having fun.
3: Can we have a Dunleavy conversation for a second?
2: Sure.
3: I might be the only one in the Bay Area that thinks this, and that's fine. I've been wrong many times.
2: What do you
3: think? I have no problem being wrong. I just don't think he's some dummy that everyone else thinks he is. I don't think he's a lackey. I don't think that he is someone who doesn't know what he's doing. Now,
2: is that the narrative that people have?
3: I don't know what the narrative is. I see it all over the place. I see also, but I actually think he's smart. I think he's a sharp guy. I think he's a high IQ basketball knower. And I think that he does know what Steve Kerr likes. I think they have very similar views on the game of basketball. Now, Kerr might have a preference for certain size players, and Dunleavy might like a little bit. But I think they view the game very similar.
2: I don't think Joe Lacob hires dummies.
3: I agree.
2: Yeah, I don't think that's
3: I agree.
2: Yeah.
3: And I also don't think Dunleavy acts just like, you know, bobbleheading, whatever you want, Joe. Like, I actually think Joe wants some dissension in the room. I think he wants
2: some tension. Yeah,
3: yeah, creative tension. Yeah. Exactly. So getting back to Dunleavy on this, like, I don't think all these moves are all Dunleavy, but I do think he is more active than we're giving him credit for. So as we talk about Kerr returning for Dunleavy, all right, because I think it's an angle very few people have explored, I think it's a good thing for Dunleavy, because I do think this coach and him do see eye to eye the majority of the time. So now I get to shaping out the roster. This is just my gut, my intuition, my feel for the situation. I think Draymond absolutely was being shopped at the deadline. Was it for Giannis? Sure. I'm sure Giannis was it. I bet you there was a non-Giannis trade out there because you're probably fielding calls on everything. Mm. I think Draymond was clearly hurt about that. And I think that that's actually a good thing from my GM, because that tells me my GM is not into sentimentality. That tells me my GM is very unemotional. And I think that he was legitimately trying to upgrade the roster, and he wasn't looking at this reunion tour that I think a lot of fans interpret when they see the Warriors situation. So that gets me to where we are now. I think if it makes basketball sense, Dunleavy will be bought in on Draymond coming back on a one-year deal. I think a multi-year deal, I bet he's very, like, out on that. Even if it means a lesser number. Only if he can add to his basketball team and make it better. That's what I truly believe. Mm. I don't think he's into this, we're going to line everything up, sentimentality, and Curry and Trey are going to hold hands out the door. I don't think that's how Dunleavy's operating. That might be part of what Lacob is thinking, but I don't think that's how Dunleavy's operating. And maybe I'm the only one that views it that way. I actually think he's very cutthroat in terms of seeing the NBA through that prism of his father's, through his own prism of being traded multiple times. I think that he is doing everything he can to help the now and the future for this roster. And I don't think sentimentality or lining things up with Curry and Kerr, I think that that is an afterthought. I don't think that's at the forefront.
2: 888-957-9570. We just had Anthony Slater on, covers the Warriors for ESPN. And he said it's no lock. Just because Steve Kerr is returning as head coach does not mean that Draymond Green is also returning to the Golden State Warriors. Do you want Draymond Green back? Does he have to be paired with Steve Kerr? Do you want to move on from him? Do you want him to opt out? Do you want him to sign an extension? I do feel like that is kind of, and I asked the question, like, what's the next big domino to fall? Obviously, it's the draft, because that takes place before free agency. Outside of that, I do think what's taking place with Draymond Green on this team or not on this team is what all Warriors fans are kind of like thinking about now. Because you have the pods angle, obviously. Steph's going to
3: re-sign.
2: Kristaps, that's another one. I think the Draymond one's a little more fascinating than Kristaps Porzingis personally. But yeah, the way that Slater was presenting the Kristaps angle was, hey, you can do a sign and trade.

0: with him. But, and that would be interesting.
1: I would explore that.
0: But
1: it's got to be, again, this goes back to basketball. I don't think Dunleavy's doing that if he doesn't think it's the right basketball decision.
0: Correct. I trust Dunleavy when it comes to a big-time trade. He's shown that he has the cojones to do that. He pulled it off last year with Jimmy Butler when no one thought after that, after the Kevin Durant kind of debacle, if you will, where he's like, yeah, I'm not down. I'm not going to Golden State. After his quick pivot from that and able to just, you know, say, hey, all right, a lot of teams could have folded from that. Say, sure. Wow, that guy said no to us. Well, we don't have a plan B. He had a plan B in a big, big way, and it paid off. You got to the second round of the playoffs. Yeah, did it suck this past year? Like losing Jimmy Butler for the season, that ruined the season? Yeah, it did. And that is the risk you take, having three guys over the age of 35. But you know what? I think all Warriors fans kind of talked themselves into it anyways. And it wasn't until the guy got hurt is when everyone started pouncing on Dunleavy. See, it's his fault.
1: Yeah,
0: he constructed this team. Yeah, but you all bought into it at the time.
1: Exactly.
0: See, I'm not allowing you to do that.
1: And he inherited a nightmare.
0: Yes.
1: I mean, think about it. Your first months on the GM, you're taking over the job from the Jordan Poole situation.
0: And you have to get rid of Jordan Poole.
1: And you had to. And then you found a way to move off of Clay and get something back in return, which helped you in the Jimmy trade because you used some of those parts. He traded for Schroeder, and that didn't work out, but he immediately pivoted. I don't know. Is he perfect? No. I'm not here to say that he's some perfect GM. I don't even know if time will tell if he'll be close to average NBA GM. Because right now, he's not even average in the sense that they haven't made the playoffs a couple years in a row.
0: Right.
1: So right now, you're a little below average in terms of putting it together. I think he's been hamstrung with some of the prior things that have been in place. He inherited a crazy situation. But I really want to see him and Kerr get into the lab and find the guy that they want at 11. I really want to see
0: you
1: that.
0: You want to be like, what do the kids say? Let Dunleavy cook? You want to see him cook a little bit.
1: With Kerr, though.
0: Let him cook.
1: But I want to cook together so that they find the right, because I actually think they could find a good player at 11 that can really help them now and into the future. I really do. I believe in like him and these two together that much.
0: Well, all the great teams, like you would think that they would be aligned, right? Like all great organizations make sure their head coach and general manager are aligned with picks, right? Right? I mean, everyone got mad at the Los Angeles Rams a couple at the draft because it was like, that was a Les Snead pick. See, Les Snead, he took the quarterback. He took that guy. I can't even think of his name right now. Ty Simpson. He took Ty Simpson. And that must have made, see how angry Sean McVay was at the podium. I was like, you don't think Sean McVay signed off on that? These guys have gone to two Super Bowls together and won one.
1: And apparently he was meeting with him on the side.
0: Yes!
1: Did you hear about that?
0: Yes! Like, the whole thing is laughable to me. So I'm with you. And I do think they are going to be in lockstep in this upcoming draft pick, which, as you know, Anthony Slater is telling us, is a pretty massive pick. And they need to keep it.
1: So there's the pick. There's the Draymond angle. There's the Kristaps angle.
0: Yep.
1: Like, there's so many little things with this team. I don't know, man.
0: I'm curious. This summer is going to be interesting to see how they kind of balance the now and the what's to come after Stephen Curry.
1: It's
0: right?
1: called upgrading the roster.
0: Yeah, that's it.
1: That's really what like we're talking about.
0: And how do you do that? 888-957-9570. Let's go to SF Bay Drummer in H-Town. SF Bay Drummer, thank you so much for your patience. The floor is yours, sir.
2: Morning, fellas. When I saw the news that Steve Kerr came back, I was texting my dad, and we kind of both like underwhelmed. Like, I mean, we know Kerr is a good coach and he's done what he's done, but just with the track record of just picks and players that have been acquired over the years that really didn't help Steph Curry, you know, get to like the sixth round or anything like that and like be dominant like we used to, I just don't think like it's gonna, you know, do anything. For me, it just feels like a 2-year retirement tour, and I expect Clay to be back too. I don't think they'll have enough. I don't think people want to come here, even with the trades. Like, will it, you know, bring us, you know, to where we're feared again? I mean, I don't know, because it's just going to be, we have to supplant the roster with a lot of players that can, you know, play maybe almost 82 games while Steph and whoever else is older on the squad, you know, has a lot of, you know, off nights so that, you know, we can still have a competitive record and they're really rested for the playoffs. So We're going to see what's going to happen in the next couple of months and see if we can, you know, get a good roster together. I'm willing to give Dunleavy one more try. I mean, he did make some good picks. It's just the matter of Kerr, you know, implementing him and the players proving to get on the court. That's my thought.
1: Look, he's had Thanks, a couple of second-round picks as of recent. And Quinn Post is in and out. He's been hurt.
0: TJD?
1: I think Will Richard is a rotation player.
0: Oh, yeah.
1: For where they picked him that late, that's a good pick.
0: Yeah.
1: Pods, for where they picked him in that draft, that was a good pick.
0: Yeah.
1: Argue with you amongst yourselves, but no, that was a
0: Willard
1: good pick.
0: No, Willard and Dibbs have done this exercise a lot on their show. If you do a redraft, Pods is going to be one of the top players in that draft.
1: Top six or seven.
0: Yes. Yes.
1: And that's by everyone's metrics.
0: Correct.
1: So, look,
0: and maybe that speaks more to the draft itself, no, but that's another conversation. Yes.
1: It does. Yeah. But if you find someone in a bad draft who is good,
0: you get credit for that.
1: Exactly.
0: Yes. I'm with you. Will is in Berkeley. He wants to talk about Steve Kerr coming back to the Dubs on a 2-year contract. What's up, Will? You're on the roast.
3: Man, I'm telling you, I was actually very, very just like, wow, I'm so glad that he came back because, guys, Bay Area, we don't want to be like the New York Knicks fans. We don't want to be like, oh, my God, the Knicks are down 0-2 in the first round of the playoffs. Fire Mike Brown. It's like, guys, take a breath. Take a breath. See, let's look at the, you know, read the room. Let's see what, you know, the breadth of work that Steve Kerr has brought. If you look at that documentary that they created for him, I mean, it's a really amazing documentary. And I just want to, I want people to know that it's not just about bringing in young, fast, and amazing players. It's about, you know, it's about taking them and teaching them. And so, you know, don't underestimate Steve Kerr. He's worked with a lot of different types of players. So I think I'm really hopeful that he and Dunleavy can get this thing together and get this back on track. So that's all I got to say. Have a good morning, guys.
0: Thank you. That's Will in Berkeley. You know what? That was a very positive call. That was the only person that called in and was happy that Steve Kerr came back. We've had like four or five callers call in and be like, yeah, not very happy he's back. I was hoping for a change. I was hoping for this. Well, he's back. It's a 2-year deal. And you know what? He is the best coach in the NBA. Argue amongst yourselves. He is. For my and for most people's money, he's the best coach in the NBA. Maybe one other guy. Maybe. And you know what? That other guy's a champion too. Outside of that, I'm not taking anyone over one Steve Kerr. And for this team that is veteran-laden, absolutely that's who I want at the helm. Now, what happens at the number 11 pick? Do I want to have this number 11 pick be a plug-and-play guy immediately and play on this team? Yes. Does that take Steve Kerr having some influence on said pick? Probably so. That's fine by me. That's fine.
1: Can I ask a question about the Kerr reception by fans on this station?
0: Yes.
1: Is it because people are now immediately pivoting to, oh, well, they're just running it back and it's not good enough?
0: That's what the people feel right now. Yes, that's what I'm hearing from the people calling in, texting in.
1: Okay,
0: well, this is the same old, same old.
1: Hypotheticals. We're going hypotheticals. We still don't know about Draymond. Well, what if Draymond's not on this team? They're very different.
0: Yes.
1: Okay. Kristaps Porzingis. What if he's not on this team? Well, they're very different.
0: Yeah.
1: Pajemski. Who knows? What if he's not on this team? What if they draft someone and for whatever reason, Pods becomes
0: expendable
1: or is as a piece that other people want?
0: Sure.
1: Because you like another player better or whatever. Like, why are we assuming that this team is just stuck where they're at when they haven't made any offseason moves?
0: Because they're assuming that whatever young player you do end up drafting, that it's just going to be the status quo with Kerr and young players. But as we've established, Joe, I know you're in lockstep.
1: I get excited.
0: But they think of what happened with Jonathan Kuminga, and they think that whatever the next draft pick's going to be, it's going to be the same thing.
1: So let's, okay, the Kuminga thing.
0: Which I think is ridiculous.
1: I don't even know if Kuminga's good. So can we all just, like, we don't even know.
0: Yeah.
1: He's on the Hawks.
0: But he could have been if Steve played him. That's the argument. He could have been. His growth was stunted.
1: Or he could have been maybe exactly what he is.
0: Yeah. Which is an incomplete product.
1: So, like, honestly, like, Warrior fans, like, be real with yourself. You really think if Kuminga would have played, and look, I wanted Kuminga to play more, so I'm not pretending like there weren't times I wanted him to play more. But we really think he was an extra 1,000 minutes a season away from being Kawhi? Is that what people really think?
0: Kawhi Leonard.
4: It's ridiculous.
1: No, it is ridiculous.
4: It is.
1: It's one of the best players.

0: in NBA history.
1: Can you be Cam Johnson? I'm just using an example, like a rotation player. Can you be like one of those guys before you jump all the way to Kawhi Leonard?
2: Jeez.
1: Like, come on.
2: It's laughable. It is. And I'm curious to see what his market's going to look like this summer. You want him back?
1: Well, here's a great example.
2: I'm kidding.
1: What would be more valuable right now? Like, honestly,
2: yeah,
1: league-wide, what's more valuable? Kristaps right now or Kuminga right now?
2: Ooh. Like,
1: they're about the same.
2: Like, a contract they're going to get wise?
1: Just value around the league.
2: Yeah, I don't know. That's an interesting question. Because if I'm a team that feels like I need like a nice depth piece for a championship, I could talk myself into Kristaps. I could on a, I don't know, 1 year, $10-15 million.
1: Yeah, if I'm
2: like
1: the Spurs,
2: perfect.
1: He'd be a perfect fit.
2: Perfect fit on the San Antonio
1: Just play
2: Spurs.
1: 20 minutes a night.
2: But like the Spurs aren't breaking off $40 million for Jonathan Kuminga.
1: Nor are the Thunder.
2: No.
1: Nor are the Nuggets. The Lakers aren't doing that.
2: No.
1: Right? So just go through the West. You tell me who's doing that. And like, if you think that, I think you're, and again, even if you like Kuminga, your vision of what he is extremely inflated.
2: I agree. 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We're talking about Steve Kerr returning to the Golden State Warriors. New 2-year contract for him. The Warriors ended up with the 11th overall pick in the lottery yesterday, so they will draft 11th overall in a couple months here. In the meantime, let's go out to Jan in Mountain View, who wants to talk about Steve Kerr's return. Good morning, Jan.
1: One of the biggest Warrior fans we know.
3: Yes, and I'm also a big Valkyrie fan. How about them?
2: Oh,
3: Valkyrie?
2: Yeah, 2-0. Huge, Jan. Let's go.
3: Yeah, and that recent acquisition that we got. How about her, boy? She really turned it on last night, man. I was really pumped up, and boy, I like that team, and that's what I want the Warriors to turn out to be, man.
2: No, I agree. But if only the Warriors can show some of the fight that the Valkyries have shown these first couple games. All right, Jan?
3: And what I want to bring up is as long as, you know, I hope that Kerr heard what Stephen Curry said, and that was, we're here to build the foundation. We're not to go back. How we built this team was through the draft, and we need to stop, getting older players. We need to bring, bring some youth in here to help us get to where we want to get to, and that is if we want to get to another championship, instead of looking back and getting these older players that, because I'll tell you, I was with that couple callers ago that said nobody wants to come here anymore, unlike, several years ago, they all wanted to come here, and now you tell me who wants to come here. Does Giannis want to come here? I don't want him to come here because he had his chance back in February and he turned it down. I don't want him. And I think I heard also that he's getting, these calf injuries too much. And I don't need us to spend our draft capital on something like that. I mean, I want us to keep that pick and I want us to use it and play that pick. So thank you very much.
2: Thank you, Jana Mountain View. Gosh, she just puts a smile on my face every time I hear her voice. The best. She's right about the Valkyries, by the way. They've just been incredible these first two games. It's early, but they're picking up where they left off, Joe. They got this kind of defense on top of the offense they have. Pretty damn incredible.
1: Well, I think we had some more clarity from Kevin Dana on Friday regarding the draft pick trade and then the wave. They were trying to clear up salary cap space because they thought they were going to sign someone. Oh. And they wouldn't say who. So it was very interesting, but that didn't come to fruition. And so people lost their minds. And it was because there's, the draft picks are slotted and they only had so much room. It was very interesting to hear that perspective.
2: Well,
1: because I didn't know that.
2: You know what's interesting? And speaking of the Valkyries, I saw Dawn Staley, obviously famous coach of South Carolina women's basketball. She clapped at her boy, Matt Lively. Did you guys see that quote tweet? Yeah, Matt Lively, KPIX, Channel 5. Well, our guy we've had on many times.
1: Yeah.
2: So Matt Lively, doing his job covering Bay Area sports, simply tweeted this out. Kate Martin is the final cut from the Valkyries. This is word for word his tweet on May 7th. Kate Martin is the final cut from the Valkyries. They opt to keep Caitlin Chen and Letitia Amahir over Martin. The move makes sense in terms of need, but Martin is an incredibly popular player with a fan base that shows up in every city. That's it. That was all that the tweet was. The next morning, Don Staley quote tweets that says, "Not cool to actually use other players' names, specifically Letitia, for your personal preface. I don't know what she's trying to say there. I hope if, maybe preference? I don't know. I hope if you cover the Valkyries, you can unbiasedly do so moving forward." That was just so strange to me. I love Dawn, but
1: are you new to this?
2: I don't know. What? Did he say anything controversial there?
1: Nothing.
2: He said nothing controversial.
1: And of all the people who would never say anything controversial, it'd be Matt
2: Lively. You know what? Book Matt Lively for this week, talking some Valk, Sam. That's who I want to hear from, all right? I'm defending our guy, Matt Lively. Come on, Dawn. What?
1: Did she misread it, maybe?
2: I don't know. I just don't think that she liked that she saw incredibly popular player cut in favor of basically Caitlin Chen and Letitia, a woman that played for Don Staley at South Carolina and Letitia.
1: Okay.
2: Matt Lively is the only, he's the nicest guy in the sports.
1: Can we acknowledge odd reaction?
2: Very strange reaction. Very strange. But you know what's not strange, Sam, which leads us to our next segment. Yeah, look at this. You like that segue? Huh? You like that? It's time, Carter.
1: Dude.
2: What?
1: Kirk Cousins, relax.
2: No. We got Fernando Mendoza. We're not relaxing at all. Time for the teamwork play of the game. Oh, you love this. It's brought to you by El Camino Health. That's right. Fly to the Valkyries, baby. And it was the aforementioned Letitia Amahir block that led to a Janelle Solon. You like that because it's French? Janelle Solon, three-pointer that put the Valks up 83-70 and sealed the game.
0: Guarded by Thomas, chest pass to me here. High low to Janelle Solon. Timeout called by Nate Tibbetts as Ja is flexing on him. 11 fourth quarter points for Solon. She's got 21 in the game.
2: Ballin, and that was Kevin Dana right here on 95.7 The Game. The teamwork play of the game brought to you by El Camino Health. El Camino Health, where togethering heals. And you know what? I have a feeling the Golden State Valkyries, we could all come together and watch them, and it will heal a very trying Bay Area sports time right now when you look at the Giants, when you look at how the Warriors season ended, all of that. Shout out to Valks.
1: This is a big week for them.
2: What do we got?
1: Sky, the Liberty, and Liberty 2-0, and the Indiana Fever.
2: Oh, Caitlin Clark.
1: And that's just Wednesday, Thursday, Friday, and then they get the weekend off, and then you get the Connecticut Sun.
2: Can I ask you a question?
1: And then the Sky again.
2: Can I ask you a question
1: Fever again
2: before we hit the break? Has the Caitlin Clark kind of steam kind of...
1: Well, she was hurt a lot last year.
2: It's kind of fizzled out, right? Like, she was like the phenom, and she was like the WNBA.
1: Yeah.
2: It's kind of... Yeah. No? Am I wrong?
1: I still watch her.
2: No, I'm not saying that. But like the fan fervor and me needing to go watch her play.
1: Well, let's also remember, we're in the middle of the NBA playoffs right now, which you got Wemby. And so like, I just think that right now...
2: Wemby, cheap shot artist, by the way.
1: Well, we'll get to that. But like, I think right now the spotlight is not necessarily on the WNBA, and I think it will be when it's just baseball season. You know what
2: I
1: mean?
2: Fair enough. You're right. I didn't want to sound like a hater.
1: We're in the first week of the season.
2: That's true. Maybe it'll
1: start.
2: And
1: she did have a down year last year by her metrics.
2: I mean, best ability is availability, and she wasn't available. I need to see her on the TV screen to be excited about it.
1: She had that adductor thing. Yeah. That's we saw that with Wiggins. That can really hamper you.
2: It can. What's coming up with the game is brought to you by Crystal Geyser Alpine Spring Water. How Steve Kerr's new contract impacts Draymond Green. Anthony Slater told us. He'll tell you on the other side as well. Again, brought to you by Crystal Geyser Alpine Spring Water.
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1: Can he and Mike Dunleavy figure out a way to get that fifth ring?
2: 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The run is not done.
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0: Atlanta Hawks 8, Dallas Mavericks 9, Bucks 10, and the Golden State Warriors, number 11th overall pick. All right. We don't have the pickers in quite yet. They're going to do their due diligence, and we're going to have all the mock drafts. We're going to have all the, you know, the prognosticators talking about it. We'll reach out to some people that know the college game very well. Maybe get our guy Jay Billis on here, get the lay of the land of who could be available in that 10 to 15 range, and we'll see. Will the Warriors actually execute said pick, and will they keep said pick? We'll see.
1: Before the show is over, remind me to bring up how pitch framing from Patrick Bailey has destroyed our little leagues.
0: That is a tease right
1: there. That's a joke, by the way. Oh,
0: I actually didn't know you were joking. I'm going to be completely honest. It's something he would be mad at.
1: No.
0: It's something as nuanced as, see, this is the problem with Patrick Bailey. It's ruining the youth of America.
1: But, like, the pitch framing is just, at the youth level, is the funny. It's probably the funniest thing that I watch.
0: So I was reading an article. I think it was the Rosenthal one about, you know, the whole diving into the Patrick Bailey trade with Buster Posey. Big Smooth, I see you. We'll get back into Steve Kerr.
1: We will.
0: And all of that. But it was just funny from the Guardians perspective, trading their compensatory 29th overall pick for Patrick Bailey. And they're like, yeah, it's kind of perplexing from a Cleveland fan because their catchers already can't hit. They're really good defensively, but no one can hit on the team. So they have one of the best defensive units in all of baseball, but they still can't hit. So it's like, oh, okay. So even Cleveland fans, and we just had Slater on Who Is One, he's like, yeah, I don't really get that move. And I'm shocked, by the way, I don't know if you guys are, that they even got a first round pick.
1: I didn't even know you could do that in baseball.
0: Now, value for value, he was, what, 13th overall a couple years ago? So like, getting the 28th, 29th, whatever it was, it's okay. In that respect, yes, but also you get like the salary attached to it, Sam. I'm shocked they got that sort of value for him.
2: Well, I just want to answer the question, Shask. You talk about your surprise about the pick. I guess in passing, went on to explain this in his tweets. It's a competitive balance pick, not a normal
0: correct
2: draft pick.
0: When I say compensatory, yeah, competitive balance.
2: But
0: yes,
2: that's what you're allowed to trade those. I guess that's always been the case. Yes, you just don't see it very often. But to answer the question, oh, could you trade draft picks? That is why you were able to in this situation.
0: Now, is the competitive balance the Major League Baseball equivalent to a compensatory pick? It
1: basically, if you spend over a certain amount, you lose a draft pick. And I don't know if it's based on the year or the specific free agent, but in layman's, that's kind of how it works.
0: The 10 lowest revenue clubs and the clubs from the 10 smallest markets are eligible to receive a competitive balance. There you go. Now I know. I just have never heard it before, and yeah, I've never seen it used in a trade player.
1: I think this is the first time
0: it's
1: ever.
0: It's the first time. It's pretty fascinating, and I kind of love it, to be honest. Big Smooth in Oakland, I kind of love you, and I've missed you. Good morning. How are we feeling about Steve Kerr being back, man?
3: I'm cool with that, but let me say this. I play Little League. I was a catcher. Man, I've been pitch framing since Pat Bailey was born. I'm just saying. Catchers have to pitch frame,
1: but
3: man.
1: Big Smooth,
3: you catch the ball this close, you bring the ball back on the plate. That's
1: I know.
3: Framing is not new.
1: But Big Smooth.
3: Come
1: Big
3: on,
1: Smooth. Big Smooth. We've got a kid on the team. He's hilarious. He's a little lefty. Name's Wyatt. The balls were like above his head, and he's like bringing it down into the zone. And I started filming him, and I sent it to the group chat. And then he's throwing it back to our 8-year-old pitcher. He's throwing knuckleballs back to him on purpose. Dude, it was just the funniest sequence of events. And like, I was laughing so hard, and I'm like, this is what Little League is all about. It was incredible.
3: Dusty,
1: and of course, all the boys, a lefty. What?
3: Dusty, that's why we need you at that level, man, to bring them back.
1: Exactly. We're losing the recipes.
3: Look, man, listen, I've kind of defined it like this with Kerr. First of all, thank you, Steve. Thank you. Look, Oracle fans, Warrior fans are different from these Chase fans. These Chase fans are the Knicks fans. Oh, certainty, let's go make it more uncertain by go getting another coach who we don't know is going to be and see what he's going to do. Mm-hmm. That's goofy. What are we talking about? That's dumb. Oracle fans realize what Steve has done. Thank you, Mark Jackson, for emphasizing defense. But thank you, Steve, for figuring out how to utilize the best shooters. And Mark Jackson said these two are the best shooters I've ever seen. And they're going to be the best in history to go down. That wasn't that far off. So now listen. So we get Steve back. Wonderful. Guys, our best three, our

0: two best players got hurt for a significant stretch of the season, our next up-and-coming young Thundercat, as Goo likes to call him, he gets hurt. Yeah, we didn't win enough games, certainly. But now, look, there's some good picks in this draft. Kareem Lopez would be awesome, but there are others in there. I don't think he's gonna last to 11, but he might. You never know. He's already playing pro. He's a young big. He can shoot. I think we need a power forward. David West, aka David West type. I don't know if this guy is in there from 1 to 15. So, man, we need Steve back. What are we doing here?
1: I'm with you.
0: I don't think Dan Levy has done a terrible job. What I'm wondering is, we're saying, well, we're not scary anymore. Guys, everybody saw what we did, and they implemented it, just made it better. How we get scary again? Some guy calls, how do we get scary again? I don't know, guy. You figure it out. Because the other teams, they've watched it for years, and they said, we're going to do like the Warriors, and they've done it better.
1: Yeah.
0: We haven't – look, David Adam Silver figured it out, and he implemented rules that went against who we were.
1: Yep.
0: Now the second, third apron, it killed us, guys. Now we're trusting Steve and this brain trust to get back to the light years. We'll see. But, yeah, it's competition. Let's go.
1: I'm with you.
2: Love it, Big Smooth.
1: And look, they're far away from some of that competition currently.
2: Kyle was struggling to get through it. He got it, though. He was.
1: You know, it's funny. Like
2: I looked up this guy, Kareem Lopez, because I've never heard of him before.
1: 6'8", 6'9".
2: Plays for New Zealand.
1: Yeah. But he's from Mexico. Mexico, that's it.
2: Hermosillo, Sonora, Mexico. What?
1: You're that guy in the Instagram. How many times have I sent that to the thread? I'd like the enchiladas. We're overpronunciating.
2: Enchiladas.
1: Yeah.
2: Burrito. I can't do the double R's very well, though. Those ones are tough for me. Can't do that.
1: Do you really order like that?
2: When I am with my significant other, yes. Because I will get shamed if I don't. She speaks Spanish.
1: Okay.
2: Yes.
1: But that doesn't mean you should be.
2: No, but she likes speaking Spanish with me, like together, like we're like learning. Because our daughter, Natalia, will be bilingual. So. Okay. I would like for them not to talk smack about me. And I'd like
1: Muchos gracias, amigo. It's me, Joe Spadoni.
2: Well, what was that? That was
1: Can
2: like,
1: I
2: New,
1: order Ze-
2: that was like
1: burrito?
2: New Zealand. What was that? That's Steve Irwin trying to order one? Rest in peace. Good Lord. I can go for a burrito right now. I'm starving. Oscar's in Stockton. I know he loved this move, bringing back Steve Kerr. What's up, Oscar? How you doing, man?
3: Oh, man, I'm doing good. Celebrating. About to get ready for this 100-degree heat out here in Stockton.
1: Oh, my God.
3: My thing is, yeah, it's going to be 100 today.
2: Gross.
3: The hot dog cart is out early.
2: Oh, there we go. Get the hot links.
1: Hot diggity dog.
3: Oh, yeah. All right, you guys, I knew Joe Lekker was going to sign Steve Kerr back because that's the most logical thing to do. You got Steph Curry on the team. You know, we're a winning organization, and we got the 11th draft pick. So, therefore, we're going to make sure Kerr lasts until Curry gets the lead. See, Joe Lekker was in the business of packing them stands and keeping a reputable team out there for the Bay Area. You know, I'm an Oracle fan. I'm a Warrior fan. It ain't that's the difference people keep on trying to say. It don't matter if they move to San Francisco. It's the Golden State Warriors, a Bay Area team. You know what I mean? So you got to stick with the fan base no matter where it go. So my thing is everybody need to stay on board. Stop trying to criticize a coach that done this to an organization that have won a championship since the 70s. Steve Kerr is a damn good coach, man. And people need to stay off his back. And Draymond Green. And I just want to say one thing. You know I'm a Draymond Green fan on the court. But off the court, I don't listen to all that stuff. All that talking he do, he just do that for attention, man. Just for attention. So he need to be quiet, sign that extension that he's going to get, that 2-year, $35 million extension, and come back and come off the bench this year. You see what I'm saying? Because we need young legs on the court mixed with older veterans, you know. And for that part, I'm going to say go Valkyries. And that's a Joe Lekker team, and we breed championships in the Bay Area, man. Mm. So go Steve Kerr, man. I love that move. You guys have a nice, blessed day. And, hey, it's all about the Warriors, man, no matter where you at.
2: There you go. Oscar in Stockton. He's like, hey, don't try to tear us apart. Oracle fans, Chase Center fans. We're all just Warriors fans. Let's go. I love that message. I also loved Anthony Slater's message he had with us. If you missed any of that interview, Anthony Slater covers the Warriors for ESPN, joined us at around 8:20. That entire interview is on YouTube or the free Odyssey app. And this is Slater on how Kerr's new contract impacts Draymond Green.
4: They're going to figure that out. I mean, to me, that's a June conversation. I reported it that, you know, in the aftermath of the Kerr contract, this doesn't guarantee Draymond Green is back. He is definitely his $27.6 million salary potentially could be used in a trade. It's one of the tools, you know, at their disposal. They no longer have that Kuminga contract, right? And the Porzingis stuff is unsettled. So if you're going to execute a large scale trade, as we saw at the deadline, right, with the Giannis conversations, like his name has to be in the mix, number one. Number two, from my understanding, if the team side is to agree to a player option decline and extend it like a 3-year type number, it's got to be something that lowers, you know, the dollar amount to a point that it helps them get a piece now, right? There has to be some immediate benefit to them. If not, you know, Draymond Green might just take the player option and be on an expiring $27.6 million contract, and they figure out his future later. I mean, that's not that bad of a result for Draymond, because 27 is a solid amount at this stage.
2: You think Draymond's coming back after listening to that?
1: I still think it's probably, 75-25 he's back?
2: I think that's
1: in some
2: that's
1: capacity.
2: Right. Yeah.
1: So I guess long shot would be the way
2: but
1: I would describe it. 25%
2: is way more than it's ever been. But you think we could agree on that, right?
1: Yeah. Probably. I don't know.
2: Do you want him back next year?
1: This is going to sound bizarre. I'd rather him be on a lower number over multiple years than on the 1 year, $27 million.
2: That doesn't sound that crazy. I think
1: that
2: makes sense.
1: Helps team building. And then also, like, to me, him taking a lot less also signifies, like, hey, I'm willing to stay here,
2: correct,
1: but I'll take whatever role is needed, whether that means taking a little bit of a haircut on the money and my playing time. Like, I'm whatever it takes. I want to finish here. I think it would be really cool.
2: Do you think him making like $27 million, whatever it is, gives him an overinflated self?
1: No, I don't know about that. No.
2: Okay.
1: But I just, like, him opting in on the 27 is probably not his preference.
2: No, I would agree on that.
1: I think his preference is a multi-year deal. He's basically said that.
2: He wants security for the long term. I mean, he wants to finish his career in Golden State. Yeah. That means a lot to him.
1: I mean, how many real, like, let's have the real cut. How many real years does he have left? Not Udonis Haslem end of the bench years. I'm talking about real impact years. Two?
2: Yeah, two.
1: Three?
2: No, I'd say two. Yeah.
1: Okay.
2: Yeah.
1: So anything more than that, you're probably overpaying, right? In terms of years.
2: Yes.
1: You can go year to year after that. So like a 2-year, I'm just going to throw out numbers. 2-year, $14 or $15 million deal. I mean, you'd be making way less than Moody next year.
2: Is that $15 million per
1: Moody's
2: year?
1: Moody's up for $19 next year. What?
2: Are you saying per year? Or,
1: yeah.
2: Oh, okay. All right.
1: Like a 2-year in the $30 million range. 2-year, $16 million a year each, something like that. I mean, it's still a lot of money relative, but it's significantly less than what the market value is for a guy who would play as many minutes as he does.
2: Yeah, I'd have no feel on what's going on with Draymond Green right now, other than him getting roasted by Shane Gillis.
1: Think about this.
5: Draymond's always taking credit for the accomplishments of his more talented friends.

0: wife.
1: Exactly.
0: None of you know ball.
1: None of you know ball.
0: Did you get the one where Jeffrey Ross was talking about Draymond?
1: Oh.
0: Jeffrey Ross said, hey, Draymond, I'm so glad Steph Curry could carry you here.
2: That's pretty good.
0: Today.
3: No, I didn't get that one yet.
0: There were some really funny jokes.
2: I think Carter's scarred for trying to play another clip.
3: I won't be playing it off Twitter, that's
2: he
3: for sure.
2: He won't be playing it off Twitter anymore.
0: Jeffrey Ross also went on to say, like, you know, Draymond's here, you know, he's had more ejections than Kevin Hart's DVDs. I thought that was a really funny
2: That's
0: one.
2: Not bad. That's not bad. I personally have never found Kevin Hart, the stand-up comedian, very funny for me. But I think a lot of his cameos and movies have been hilarious. Yes.
0: Him and, come on, what's the one where he goes into the movie, the video place?
2: Oh, 40 Old Virgin.
0: Thank you.
2: Yeah.
0: That whole exchange is hilarious.
2: It's your boy? Yeah, we both rep Smart Tech. It's my favorite.
0: It's just so good.
2: We both rep Smart Tech.
0: It's just so good.
2: Both y'all getting clapped when I get back. Both y'all.
0: And then Cat Williams was going on and on and on about Kevin Hart. He's like, you know, everybody says that Kevin hangs out at the Diddy parties. And it gets real quiet and Kevin doesn't say anything. That's not what you need to know. What you need to know is that because he doesn't say anything, he clearly was a part of the Diddy parties. It was just hilarious.
2: No, Aries Spears, I saw something. I think it was the Breakfast Club that was interviewing him. And he was like, listen, what was so bad about the Diddy parties? It was just a lot of oil, right? My guy just likes to be on slip and slides or something. Like, the way he presented it was just, I'm not doing it justice at all. But God, Aries Spears, one of the great impressionists of our time, that is very underrated too.
0: The thing with Kevin Hart, similar to like Will Ferrell, I did feel like we just oversaturated Will Ferrell in general. And Kevin, for me, very similar, was like that for quite some time.
2: Too much Kevin Hart and The Rock, Sam, right?
0: Well,
2: The
0: Rock was not funny last night. He had a bunch of Draymond jokes.
2: Oh, he was there.
0: Jokes.
2: I didn't even know.
0: He was friends with Draymond. And he had a bunch of Draymond jokes, and basically he was adding a D to words that don't need it. He's like, your mom was real inventive. You know, she just took Raymond and added a D and called you Draymond.
2: It's not bad.
0: It was stupid. It was not a good joke.
2: But Rock
0: said, you need to retire.
2: That kind of makes me laugh. Because I'm thinking about Rock as like the WWE star.
0: It wasn't funny, though.
2: But I hear you on that. But also, Rock is another guy that can't laugh at himself.
0: No.
2: He's just not good at doing that. So
0: it's all the facial surgeries. You know, you can't really actually physically try.
2: That's not bad. A lot of Botox there. But also, I always appreciated when him and Stone Cold would be in the ring, because Stone Cold wouldn't hold back on him.
0: No.
2: And he would crush him because The Rock on the mic is one of the all-timers. Like no one could go at him. So when you did get one up on him, it felt like a big deal. You want to jump in here, Sammy?
4: Yeah, no, just some news leaking out of the – not leaking out, coming out on the NBA. I guess the Bucks are officially open for business on a Giannis trade per Shams. We kind of already knew this, but now it's Shams Charania official.
0: Even mean? I'm not ripping you. I'm just like, I thought they were open for business at the deadline. We're open for business.
4: Well, yeah, so then they closed down after the deadline, and now they're reopening for business now that, you know, we're going into the offseason. But again, we're talking about Draymond here and what his future means. You know, is Draymond a trade piece and a Giannis trade? Maybe not. I don't know. I'm just reporting some news.
2: I got a trade piece for you.
5: Brubaker.
2: There you go. For Giannis, straight up.
0: I'm so over the Giannis thing. At one time, I was infatuated. I'm just so out on it.
2: I'm out on that. Was me being out on it too, Sam, if you didn't get that. The Brubaker.
4: It was just weird how you said that.
2: Yeah, because I'm out on it. I'm so done with Giannis. I'm done.
4: Bucks did leave a door open to bring Giannis back, though.
2: I don't think the fans. See, that's the thing, though. So me and you have been out on Joe. I don't know if the fans completely are, because there is something about the. What is that? That drug in your brain? Serotonin?
0: Endorphins?
2: Is that what it is? The endorphins? No, but there's like the actual drug. I think it's serotonin.
0: Okay.
2: Let me look it up here. It's very important. A crucial neurotransmitter and hormone that regulates mood, sleep, digestion, nausea, all this stuff. Yeah, happiness hormone. There you go. There is a part of us that gets that serotonin hit when you get a Shams notification. And if it did say the Golden State Warriors breaking, blockbuster trade, Golden State Warriors trade for Giannis Antetokounmpo, I mean, you'd be pretty excited.
0: No,
2: wouldn't you?
0: Let's, in this hypothetical, they have 7 years of first-round picks, like straight up.
2: They traded five of them.
0: Okay, I would rather trade five for Cooper Flagg.
2: Yeah, you're not getting Cooper.
0: Well, you're asking and I'm telling
2: you. So would you not be excited to get Giannis?
0: To me, the number on Giannis is like two or three.
2: You'd be excited.
0: Of course I would, but how are you going to build the team around him? Like, you can't trade everything you have for one guy.
2: We got Steph. We're fine. We got Steph, Giannis. We'll get Pods.
0: Oh.
2: We got, you know, Guy Santos.
0: At one time I was in on that. I think that time has come and gone.
2: What if I pair him with Kristaps? How about that?

0: Kristaps and Giannis.
1: Cool. All 17 games that they play together for 16 minutes is going to be really interesting.
2: I think the concern with Giannis is just we've lost faith that he'll be healthy for the duration of whatever deal he signs.
1: Here's the bigger thing. I'm not convinced he even wants to come here.
0: Correct.
1: That's I think he wants to go to the Knicks.
0: Yeah. I also don't think he's a... Well, he won't be the leader on this team. I also just don't think he's a great leader at this point. A lot of his wishy-washy stuff has been very weird. I don't know.
1: Let me throw another one at you.
0: Out on him.
1: If I'm him, the situation I'm looking at, I would want to go play with Ant Edwards.
0: Oh.
1: That's the situation I'd be looking at.
0: Well, considering the proximity is pretty close from Wisconsin to Minnesota, so that'd be not bad either.
1: I was just thinking, like, if I was going to pair myself up, if I'm Giannis, it's got to be a young, proven thoroughbred.
0: I'm watching that series, and it's so damn fun. You know the biggest winners of that series, though, are? It's not even either of those teams. It's the Oklahoma City Thunder. Because that series is going to go like 7 games, and the Thunder are going to sweep the Lakers tonight. And they're just going to be chilling.
1: Well, but let me throw this at you. Like, and I see this in our YouTube.
0: What?
1: From the drum committee. 39-year-old Steph is still a top 10 player.
0: No, he's not.
1: So, okay. No. No, he is when he plays. But here's the problem. He doesn't play enough. Like, we all have to acknowledge it. Like, he's not going to play 60-something games.
0: Exactly.
1: He's just not. So, top 10 players in the league play over 60-something games. Cade Cunningham this year was still, even with all the missed games, so impactful that he was in the discussion for MVP, and he missed 29 games.
0: He missed the threshold, right?
3: They kind of changed the rule, I think, because of him.
1: Like, when he plays, he's still great. But because you don't play enough, you're disqualified from being in that top 10 discussion of the current, like, impact players in the league. And so, like, we have to be fair about this, Warrior fans, when we're having these discussions. When he's on, he's still one of the greats. Well, yeah.
0: But he's not on like that.
1: And that's not a knock on him. He's 38, 39 years old.
0: Yes.
1: Of course he's still amazing. But look at who's running the league right now. Plays every single night SGA.
0: Yep.
1: Plays every single night Wemby. Plays every single night except for the serious medical condition, Cade Cunningham. Plays every single night Paolo Banchero or Franz Wagner. You know, pick who you want. Jalen Brunson plays every single night. Like, that's kind of where we're at. Like, we have to acknowledge that.
3: Also, what do all those teams have? A supporting cast.
1: Yes!
3: They're not top heavy.
1: Well, yes, that's a great point.
0: They do.
1: And they don't have 70-something million that's hurt right now, which is also what the Warriors are rounding out with the rest of their roster. You're talking about being top heavy. Not only are they top heavy, they're hurting top heavy, which is probably the worst duo to be.
0: Well, we're talking about it right now. Let's bring it up real quick. The biggest story from this past weekend, I mean,
1: Vrabel and Russini stuff again?
0: I actually was going to bring that up. I completely forgot. TMZ has won a day, it feels like, every single time I look at my phone. Exclusive new Russini and Vrabel pick.
1: It's
0: from
1: unreal.
0: A boat when she's pregnant. I was like, oh my God, talk about the love boat. Jesus.
1: I do want Maury to release the DNA stuff.
0: You are not the father.
1: Allegedly.
0: I love Maury. I'm not even ashamed to admit it. What's I love favorite, watching that show.
1: What's your favorite meme?
0: From the Maury
1: one? From the
0: one?
1: Whole thing.
0: Oh, man. Probably like, well, there's probably some jokes that I can't say on air that are probably some of my favorite. Sam's like just laughing in the back.
2: No, that's probably the best ones are not radio appropriate.
0: I can't say
1: that. The Titanic ones are hilarious.
0: Those ones aren't bad.
1: Hilarious. Hey,
0: you know what? I will give, the Titanic one. Cause the inside the NBA doing a riff off of that going fishing was hilarious. I will give Chat Kenny and Chuck credit for that.
1: My other one is when like Tony Soprano is like spooning Gloria.
0: Gloria Trillo. Like, oh my God.
1: This is Mike and Diana.
0: They're at the zoo, right? Oh, they're at the zoo together.
1: It cracks me up every single time. How are these new videos coming out and pictures every single day?
0: It just shows
2: it's
0: me
2: a lot of hard work in journalism
0: that people have had these forever and just didn't want to do anything with them. They've just been sitting
1: on it. How about the one where the boat, they said that he rented the boat for 3 hours, and returned it within 2.5.
0: 3 hours. So that
1: it's just the jokes.
0: I mean, how can he survive this? How? Every picture it gets worse and worse.
1: But Carter says he doesn't care.
0: So hold on.
1: If he's a fan of a team.
0: You know what?
1: I don't care.
0: I do have a problem with something, though. The double standard of, he just took us to a final, so we have to, or he just took us to the Super Bowl, we have to keep him. Ime Udoka had just taken the Boston Celtics.
1: With an employee, though, of the company.
0: This is worse.
1: They have.
0: This is worse.
1: I can't speak on what the Celtics have in their HR book, but I'm sure that there is some sort of HR type of a thing that he violated on top of that.
0: Maybe. I think this is a worse look,
1: though. No, that's what they said.
0: No, sure. I'm with you on that. I think it's gross, though, that was the case, that he got fired, and then this guy is basically, and it's, again,
1: it is
0: I'm saying
1: a personal
0: basically,
1: life thing. Like, I.
0: Yeah, it's a personal life thing.
1: No, for him, and hers is like, there's the journalist angle, which I can't really speak on. The Athletic decided to do what the Athletic decided to do for whatever reason. And that's their, look, they're.
0: Yeah, because their credibility will no longer, it's gone.
1: And they have their own particular set of standards at that company. Look, the NFL has their own. Like, no one cares. Look, I'm going to be real with you. Nobody cares what Stephon Diggs does if he's catching 150 balls and they think he's great. They faded Stephon Diggs because they thought the drama wasn't worth the squeeze.
0: They care if he's the face of the organization, though.
1: No, that I'll listen to. Yeah, that
0: because he was never the face. It was Drake May and it was Mike Vrabel.
1: Look, I'm not. This sounds like I'm caping up for him. I'm not.
0: I know you're not. No, I'm not. Yeah.
1: You know what I think. Yes. I think if he was. Look, I've said this. If that was my coach and these rumors allegedly and all this stuff, I would just be like, oh my God, I don't want to hear it. I don't want to hear it anymore.
0: Right.
1: It's very different. But there was a point in time, and I know, like, I'm frustrated. Kaepernick deserved another opportunity. I understood why Kaepernick couldn't come back. I was just done with it. I was done as a Niner fan. I'm talking about as a Niner fan. I was done hearing about him from people that had nothing to do with my team.
0: Yeah.
1: I was just like, oh my God, get him off the team. I'm tired of hearing about it.
0: Yeah.
1: It's the same with the Jordan Poole thing. Like, I'm just done. I'm just done. So, like, on some level, I think I would feel the same exhaustion on the Mike Vrabel thing. Like, oh my God, just get him off my team.
0: Right.
1: But, again, you know, if you win, we look the other way. I'm not saying it's right. This is what people do.
0: And that wasn't even the big news I was actually teasing. It was Victor Wembanyama yesterday getting the flagrant 2 ejection from elbowing Naz Reid. Could he get suspended?
1: They just said no further stuff is going to go down.
0: If this was the regular season, you think he gets a game? That looked premeditated and like just straight. Oh, no, that was a cheap shot.
1: It was the right call.
0: Yeah.
1: And I love Wemby, but that was the right call. He was clearly getting agitated.
0: And then did you
1: credit Naz Reid for not fighting back?
0: No, I agree with that. Dude, speaking of fighting back, that series is insane. So you get that. Did you guys see Tony Brothers going at Chris Finch? Did you guys see that?
1: Dude, Steiny was so angry.
0: Insane.
1: Who does he think he is going at
0: my boy? I agree. That's ridiculous.
4: I'm not in this one.
0: No, it's ridiculous.
1: I do believe Wemby's not getting the further suspension has to do with his track record.
0: No,
1: if
0: that was Draymond Green, that would have been a suspension, right?
1: You think? Duh. Like, of course. But also, if that was Draymond Green, they would have been like, oh my God, he killed someone on the court. Oh my God. Like, we would have lost our minds. Like, oh, how dare he do that to Sabonis?
0: Sabonis. I like how in the hypothetical,
1: of course it's Sabonis.
0: It's just Sabonis.
1: Of course it is.
0: It wasn't Naz Reid.
3: Or Nurkic.
0: Or Nurkic.
1: I forgot about Nurkic. Dude, I will never forget.
0: Or any other European. The night,
1: oh my God, dude.
0: Rudy Gobert chokehold.
1: Oh my God.
3: I told you guys I was at the concession stand when that was happening. And
1: the
3: I just hear. Yeah, no.
0: The Gobert one.
3: I just hear in the arena, like, oh, just goes nuts. I'm like, it's early in the first quarter.
1: No,
3: what could
1: that
3: be?
1: 10 seconds.
3: It was unreal.
0: It was Clay and who? Jaden McDaniels going at it? Yeah. That's who it was,
1: and
0: right?
1: And Bonte claimed the greatest move of all time in any fight ever was Draymond tucking the chin so he doesn't get slapped out. Shout out Bonte. And when I watch the replay,
0: right.
1: He's dragging him like back, and then like someone goes behind Draymond and he tucked the chin so that he doesn't get choked out. I'm telling you, dude, you gotta give Draymond credit.
0: What? Dude, Gobert throwing the hands.
1: It was so good.
3: If you watch the clip too, you can see Kerr begging him to let him go.
1: Please,
3: Draymond, let him go.
1: It was like my mom when me and my brother are fighting. Oh, it was so good.
0: When was it? Who was the player? Jeff Van Gundy, when he was the coach, holding onto the player's leg. You know exactly what I'm talking about.
1: Alonzo Mourning.
0: And
1: Anthony Mason. It's all, classic. It's all time. Knicks Heat was a thing, dude.
0: Knicks Sixers isn't. I know that. God, that was a sweep. And you know what? As a Sixers fan,
1: did
0: though,
1: you,
0: when did you take
1: see the,
0: that?
1: Did you see the arena?
0: It was all Knicks fans.
1: Yeah, except one. Did you see the one jersey?
0: No.
1: They were like, it's 75% Knicks fans. There was one jersey sitting somewhere courtside. Did you see it? TJ Houshmandzadeh Cincinnati Bengals jersey. I couldn't believe it. I said, what happened in Philadelphia?
0: Hey, the Houshmandzadeh Bengals jersey was tight when I was a kid. A lot of cool, like you had to have it.
1: I know.
0: It was pretty.
1: TJ Houshmandzadeh.
0: Well, because it was that one of the Jared Saltalamacchia, the longest names.
1: The longest names
0: you've ever seen on a jersey. That was fun. Let's do it again tomorrow. But in the meantime.
1: The tucking of the chin to make sure you don't get choked out.
4: We wake up.
5: It's time for final thoughts. Wrapping up the show with our final takes on the Morning Roast.
0: Oh, I was crying. That was really funny. Oh, we can't. Draymond's got to have one more of those moments these next couple. You got to have at least one more. Come
1: on.
0: Are
1: you kidding me? Him and Kerr and Curry were having this warm embrace. Seconds later, he's getting Hulk Hogan down.
0: And right past Dunleavy, who was not happy at all. At all. All right. There's a lot to happen this weekend, folks. What do we want to talk about? What do we want to dive into? By the way, I've been watching the show on HBO Max. It's called The Rooster. It's with Steve Carell. It's okay. It's about Steve Carell going back to like college, and like he's like 60 right now.
1: We've already done that. It's called the Rodney Dangerfield Back to School or whatever.
0: It's kind of like that, but like he's like a teacher though, so it's, I don't know. It started off promising, but now I'm giving it kind of like a 5 out of 10. Eh.
1: Did you guys do the homework that I asked over the weekend? You two?
0: You didn't. Whoa.
1: Sleepers.
0: What was the homework?
3: What was the homework?
1: Watch the movie Sleepers.
3: Oh, I didn't do the homework.
0: Sleepers. Is that new?
1: No, it's like a late 90s. It's a great revenge movie.
3: A lot of sports.
1: De Niro.
0: Kevin Bacon.
1: A lot of sports. Bacon.
0: All right. Mini Driver. Oh.
1: Everyone's in it.
0: I'm trying to think, like, what is... Wow. Robert De Niro, Dustin Hoffman.
1: Yeah, it's classic.
0: Bruno Kirby.
1: You guys have never seen Sleepers?
0: No, I don't know what it's about.
1: Well, these boys do some shenanigans in the 60s, and they end up getting sent up to the boys' camp up north, and some things happen to them, and then they end up as adults running into the security guard that did some stuff to them, and then they end up getting their revenge, and then they're going through trial and they have to relive the whole thing. It's an all-time movie, and De Niro is the priest in that one as opposed to one of the local gangsters, and it's fantastic.
0: Wow, that is heavy.
1: You guys have never seen
0: Sleepers? No, that's heavy stuff, but that's a hell of a cast.
1: It's a great movie.
0: I'm interested now.
1: Can you guys please watch Sleepers?
0: I will. No, seriously, I've never seen this movie before, but I'm looking at the cast alone, and I'm interested. And now that I'm interested by the premise. Sounds okay. Very scary.
1: I watched Sandlot with my son the other day.
0: Classic.
1: He was, because he's watched it a few times now, but now he's like really in on it. Like he knows everything that's going on. Laughing and going, every time they showed the kid in left field and the fence behind him, he goes, no! No, because he's scared of the dog behind the fence.
0: Scary, yeah.
1: And he kept going, pointing, no, no. It's hilarious.
0: The Beast.
1: And sad.
0: The Beast, right? There you go.
1: Best. I think his name was Zeus.
0: Well, no, but they call him the Beast,
1: They call him the Beast.
0: He's just a Mastiff. Those are the gentle giants. Those dogs are always so nice.
1: You don't know that when you're 2.5.
0: No, you don't. You're freaked out by dogs when you're 2.5. Absolutely. Unless you grow up with like a Rottweiler German Shepherd like me. What do you got, boys, in the back?
3: Mine's simple today. You make the 11th pick. You do not trade this pick if you're the Golden State Warriors. That's it. Period.
1: Now do another 4 hours on that.
0: Do another 4 hours. You can't trade this pick, all right? You got to go get Kareem Lopez, all right?
3: As much as Nahegan would hate it, that is the right move.
1: Oh, dude, Nahegan.
0: Wait, why can't... See, no. This is... Matt, if you're listening, this is what you do, and you would feel satisfied with this. You make the pick, and you bring in LeBron James, all right? Now everyone's happy. You got the king. You got the chef. You got Draymond. We'll take a pay cut.
1: Steph, Bonte, you bringing in LeBron?
0: Oh, stop.
1: What?
0: Bonte would be all... Are you kidding me? Businessman Bonte would love that move.
2: Is Bonte going to be like on the team?
0: Is Bonte back tomorrow? Is he going to be with us?
2: He's on paternity leave.
0: Still? I'm off that. He has baby before me.
2: Yeah, but he decided to wait longer to take... I don't know. Ask Bonte.
0: No, it's fine. I'm totally kidding. Totally fine. What's up, Joe?
1: Sam.
2: No, my final thought is, like, watching the whole dog and pony show that was the NBA draft lottery results yesterday. Not even the lottery results. This reminded me of just how simplistic and great the NHL draft lottery is. You get into a studio, you're going to see the balls drawn, you're going to find out the lottery, all right, move on with your lives. Like, this whole thing of, we're going to bring out the envelopes with the results of it's the ridiculous. Lottery that you did not see, but trust me, bro, these are the real results. Just, come on, NBA, do the draw in front of all of us. It's not that hard.
1: So I've been on this for how many years?
2: At least one.
0: I will give in. How many years, Joe?
1: At least three.
0: Okay.
1: And I've questioned Fridell every year. He's like, I know people in the room with them when they do it. I go, just turn the camera on.
0: I know people in the room. I love Cousin Nick.
3: Yeah, they say the envelope sealed. It's like, I don't know what that means.
1: Yeah, exactly, dude. It's total crap.
0: All right.
1: Well, wouldn't it be a better television product to see them pulling the names out?
2: I would rather see them in a room pulling the balls out of the machine than see them in a giant, like, concert hall with all the draft picks there, which, why are the draft picks even there? They're not getting drafted today.
1: It's a great point.
2: It's
1: a great point, Sam.
2: It's just weird.
1: Dude, you're actually hitting today.
0: Dude, he's
2: yeah, it's a day small that ends
0: in Y. He's like Jesus Rodriguez. He's hitting, baby. Yeah. Let's go.
1: Does that make you Ramos running the bases?
0: Probably. At least when it comes to me like trying to like...
1: Part of your Pat Bailey.
0: No, I'm like Bryce Eldridge right now, so you don't know if I'm going to be here tomorrow, if my voice is going to allow me to. I might be out of the lineup, but I might be back the next day. I'm kidding.
1: Sorry, we'll call up Harrison Bader. Look, Sam, get ready.
0: That's not bad. It's not a bad comp. All right, that's it. Steiny and Goon next.
1: Bader's not as jacked.
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3: For what? 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
7: Diamond, you're doing a great job.
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4: All righty. Hey. We've gotten some clarity. We've gotten some clarity because of what happened over the weekend. Steve Kerr is going to be back coaching the Golden State Warriors for the next 2 years. And they'll stay drafting at number 11. Number 11, they didn't move up or down in yesterday's lottery. And so we know two things about an offseason that's going to be pretty busy for the Warriors. Steve Kerr is going to coach for the next 2 years, Goo, and... let's go get our next Klay Thompson at 11, baby. How you feeling? You upbeat?
9: I wanted to defeat you because you said Friday, if it went the way it did, the NBA draft lottery for the Warriors, I would be down, and I'm down. And I'm down because
4: like I know
9: they were
4: you.
9: One envelope away from getting to the top four. So I'm 3 weeks
4: What does
9: by.
4: That mean?
9: There was logo would not have popped at 11, they would have automatically been in the top four.
4: But it
9: so we
4: pop.
9: Are one of people.
4: Well, you if
9: dude, I was three mimosas
4: you
9: deep.
4: Were, by three, you
9: just
4: were one away
9: up.
4: On Friday.
9: Let me get it out, dude. Like, so now, hey, Kerr, I knew, like, who's going to come in and pick up where he left off if there's still the silhouettes of Steph and Dre? I still get that, partner. But now I'm happy for Steve Kerr. There were times I thought he wasn't coming back. But now it's like, just tell me if I'm on the right track. I'm on my track. I don't even care if you say no. Now it's like a last dance to be continued. Like it could go 2 years, it could go 3 or 4. And now I'm back in on Giannis. I know reports have it to where the Bucks are open. Any other OG superstar to help right now? Because let's just say you get Klay Thompson at 11, Steiny. He won't be Klay Thompson for 3 or 4 years. So I'm not down. I just hate that they didn't win that thing, and that was going to be what I left out of here talking to you all about, a game changer. Yeah, you got the 11th pick, Kerr's back, but now is Curry going to be healthy? When's Butler debut, Moody? So I'm here for it, but man, Stoney, I wanted that, and I said 3-4 mimosas deep thinking this might happen, man.
4: Yeah.
9: It didn't. Washington won.
4: Yeah, you know, the one thing that I think is, and I just want to,
9: damn it,
4: I just want to throw this at you, just because maybe Megan just helped me a little bit. Well, you know, one of the things you were talking about coming into this lottery was, you know, just how, you know, the Warriors are one of the league's elite teams, one of Adam Silver's favorites, and you know, in this day and age of conspiracy theories, that maybe the Golden State Warriors may be pushed up to number two or three, and
9: yeah.
4: I don't know if you saw this or not. Did you see the teams that moved up? Boy, they didn't really seem like the league's elite type of teams.
9: I did see that.
4: The Memphis Grizzlies have moved up.
9: Yeah, trying to keep you on
4: the Chicago Bulls
9: Memphis.
4: Moved up.
9: Man,

0: Why are you rubbing
1: even
0: it
1: the,
0: in?
1: Even the LA Clippers moved up.
0: What did you put on the thread? You are having a nice gift.
1: I mean, that's a that,
0: man. I just, Donnie, I want. I think a lot would be different, but it is what it is. We move forward, and again, I just feel like it's a last dance that I'm willing to go out on the floor with. But I think now
1: dance
0: with
1: is.
0: The Kerr dance is now with the Kerr news. I think Dre, it's imminent. He'll be back and retire in a Warrior uniform. So I guess what I'm saying, unless they do something that unforeseen right now, and I know we'll be joined in the 1 o'clock hour by Nick Ferdell. But Stoney, I'm a little bum, man. I'm a little bum.
1: Well, you know, let me give you some good news.
0: Okay. No, seriously, I mean it. Yeah.
1: There something happened a month or two ago where you said something at the time, and I actually disagreed with it, although I didn't think it was far fetched. And then Willard came in and he disagreed with it even more. And what I'm telling you is, what if I'm asking you, here's what I think you should do, it'll make you feel better.
0: Yeah, I need it.
1: Revisit that bet with Willard about the Wizards and the Warriors next year now. Remember how you said the Wizards might be better?
0: Yeah, right, right.
1: And he was like, no chance.
0: Go, right.
1: See if
0: but that's too front running now that you get
1: exactly,
0: the number one pick in the draft.
1: Exactly.
0: I don't want to do it.
1: So, for example,
0: that's the least of what
1: example,
0: I will.
1: Why don't you tell me how lousy the Wizards are going to be with Trae Young, Anthony Davis, Alex Sarr.
0: Yeah, they got action.
1: Peterson and Giannis.
0: Yeah, or DeBonza, who knows? You getting any inside tip from your guy Schlenk in Washington, which way they're headed?
1: Four guys.
0: I mean, when you have the number one pick, and this is what I was fantasizing about, I mean, the earth is your oyster. Whoever you deem the right fit, you don't have to worry about a line. You go first. And we're at 11, and I really do think with this Giannis news, maybe that's the Warriors lottery. If somehow they could pull this off and get Giannis to the Bay, I'll be excited again. Because I don't know where we're at right now, man.
1: Well, one place you're at, if you've been watching the NBA playoffs,
0: yeah,
1: is a long way below teams like the Thunder, Spurs, and maybe even the Timberwolves.
0: I mean, what a win by Minnesota last night.
1: How about this? I was thinking about this for a minute. Just, I'm not saying it's foolproof, but, last four years for the Warriors, right?
0: Yeah.
1: They've been in I've been doing everything for Steph.
0: Yeah.
1: And,
0: they've been in a stalemate.
1: Yeah, now Kerr's coming back, and Steph's still here, and Draymond's still here, and I don't know, I guess they're going to try to make a run next year.
0: Run it back.
1: I was just thinking about the Timberwolves for a minute. I'm thinking, okay, Timberwolves made two straight Western Conference finals.
0: Fact.
1: And I'm thinking to myself, if the Spurs win this series against the Timberwolves, let's say the Timberwolves are going to start over, but their window's kind of closed. The Timberwolves.
0: But how with one of the top five players in the league,
1: They're older than.
0: But when you have a guy in his prime like Anthony Edwards, Ant-Man, to me, it's never closed.
1: Well, what I'm getting at is that
0: our guy is older.
1: What I'm getting at is the Minnesota Timberwolves have been infinitely closer to a title than the Warriors in the last four years.
0: No doubt.
1: And if they lose to the Spurs or even in the next round, and they either lose in the Western Conference Finals three straight years or they get beat by the Spurs, they're going to make changes.
0: Yeah.
1: The Timberwolves are going
0: to
1: make
0: changes.
1: Exactly.
0: Yeah, no doubt.
1: Exactly. So, and I just feel like sometimes we look at the Warriors and they're stagnant.
0: Oh, man.
1: They're stagnant right now.
0: Yeah.
1: And I get Kerr's back and I...
0: But that doesn't... Let's be real. Let's put a rat on the table brought to you by Echo Pest Control. That does nothing for us on the court. Steve, I'm happy you're... That does nothing for us on the court. You know what I mean? I thought yesterday if we could get a top four, damn it! If we could get a top three pick, man. And now we're... Hey.
1: Well, Stoney,
0: I don't think we're drafting at 11. I just think they're going to... Now you're almost more desperate to continue down the road of all in for Steph, and Giannis is all in for Steph or an older guy. I'm here for, because I don't think the number 11 pick, whatever, Evan Giddings, whatever it's Matt Stamets, whatever that player's name is he really going to come to this team and get a chance to be the best version of himself early? He'll help. Don't get me wrong, but, I mean, we are far, far like the Star Wars movie, Galaxy Far, Far, Far Away.
1: Well, I mean, if you, let's say, you know, what I think is interesting is, let's say you could get the exact, a clone of Klay Thompson, because he was the 11th pick. He played every single game as a rookie.
0: Hmm.
1: Would Klay Thompson play every single game as a rookie if he were on the team next year as a rookie? Like, that's where I need to find out where we are right now. He played every game as a rookie, and what are we going to do with our 11th pick?
0: Okay, because we're not good enough right now on paper to me, Stani, for that answer to be impossible or hell no, he won't. We need help. We need youth, and we need Thundercats.
1: Well, that's kind of what I'm getting at. You know, 15 years ago, Klay Thompson was drafted here and 15. Put right into the lineup, and he developed, and now he's gone to the Hall of Fame. Man. They're going to get an 11th pick this year. Are you telling me their mindset is so different than it was when Klay Thompson was drafted that, yeah, this kid's still going to have to show he can play minutes and earn minutes for a team that's what? Going where?
0: Yeah.
1: Like the Warriors, whether they like it or not, they're in a different spot with this pick than some other picks, if for no other reason than reality's got to be setting in at this point, and this organization's got to start becoming more about younger type players. That's kind of the way I'm looking at it.
0: I know we're up against it. Dre and Steph, I know they're not making the pick, but if it was up to them, I damn sure can predict what they want to do. Go get a ready-made guy.
1: Yep.
0: Again.
1: Yeah. I guess so. I don't know if that's the best way to go right now. All right, 888-957-9570 is the number. We got a big show today. We got the, obviously, the Steve Kerr announcement. He'll be back for the next 2 years coaching the Golden State Warriors. Nothing of note happened with the Warriors during the draft lottery. They stay at 11. Anthony Slater was on with the morning show, said something interesting about Draymond Green. We've got Nick Friedell at 1 o'clock, so we've got a lot of good stuff to talk about. We'll get into the Giants. They traded Patrick Bailey, and I also want to. It's going to be a. I'll tell you what. I'm going to do it next segment because I want to get it out of the way, and it's going to be very difficult for me. But I owe it to the fans. I owe it to the listeners. To be a consistent, objective voice when it comes to sports and the periphery of sports. And I saw something over the weekend that quite frankly must be addressed, and it's going to be difficult for me. It could even get emotional. But on the other side, it's not a guru's gripes, it's a Steiny something. I'm beside myself. That segment brought to you by Safeway.
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5: All right, congratulations to Steve Kerr. He's going to be the coach of the Warriors for the next 2 years
6: and remain the highest paid in the association.
7: Yeah.
5: Kind of an existential question coming in over the YouTube chat, and it's aimed at you, Gu. And
6: let's back up. What word did you just use?
5: I forget.
6: Existential?
8: Existential.
5: It means it's like a kind of an overarching question about your thought process.
6: Okay, gotcha.
5: And it's from your buddy, Chris A. in Oakland.
6: Okay, our man.
5: He likes you a lot.
6: Yeah.
5: But he just asked a simple question here.
6: Oh, God. All right, here we go.
5: Gu, what's up, man? Why do you set yourself up like that? You knew the long shot of getting into the top four. Why do you choose to do this to yourself?
6: Okay, Chris A., you're my guy. One, it's fun.
5: Is it? Not when you come in on a Monday like this.
6: Like what? I'm here for you.
5: You're down. You're down. You got your dauber down.
6: Nah, I was down. We didn't make the odds, but it is fun. One, until the end. And then two, I just saw the Dallas Mavericks do what we say is the impossible last year with the draft.
5: Oh, yeah, that was last year.
6: So I was hoping, it is fun until it's not, but man, oh man, Steiny, we were one pick away from that thing going. And you did the voice before we left here Friday, and the Warriors move up. That happened, but it was just another. I said, there it is. There it is.
5: This has come up about four times today, but I just want to ask, I may be missing something. I've missed a lot in my life. Evan, do you understand what Guru means by they missed it by one pick? I don't.
6: Go ahead, Ego. Sorry.
8: Well, what I do know is that Friday was about dreams. It was about dreaming. And Monday is about reality.
6: Listen, had that envelope been another team's logo,
5: right,
6: we would have been on the escalator to the top, one of the top four picks. So in my computer, I'm like, we're one away. And he opened it, and there we were.
5: Okay, but do you at least acknowledge that on Friday before the draft, then they would have only been one away also?
6: No, he could have called us first.
8: So who got the next envelope, Koo?
6: That I don't know. I was off to mimosas and threw some stuff. I didn't even know Washington. Well, I had to come back and watch it again.
8: Yeah, I got the notification, but I mean, they got exactly what they deserved. It could have been worse.
6: I get you.
8: I mean, they're not the Kings.
6: Chris, hey, there is something, though, Steiny, and it goes back to me being single and dating something into existence. That's just who I am. There is just, until you really find out the reality of, you ain't getting it. So, Kerr's back.
5: Next 5 minutes are going to be a little.
6: Dude, you got something on your chest, I hear.
5: For me. So, if you've been around this area for a while, listening
6: Tony
5: to
6: Vitello,
5: this show, you know that officials in any sport have fewer advocates as enthusiastic as me. I stick up for officials. I hate when players and fans blame officials. I think for the most part, officials don't dictate the outcomes of games. However, and usually in terms of 50-50 type stuff, I'll come with the officials. But Tony Brothers on Friday did something that made me think that my father, God rest his soul, was turning over in his grave. Tony Brothers, an official,

0: an official went to confront and pursue Chris Finch on Friday. In other words, Finch walked away. Tony Brothers starts stalking him. And the Minnesota Timberwolves players had to restrain Tony Brothers.
1: I saw it.
0: I have never seen anything so unprofessional in my life. I can't believe it. Like, they are specifically taught to defuse. They are specifically taught to walk away.
1: I thought something's going to happen to him. You said he's on the call tonight.
0: He's reffing tonight. Lakers. He's reffing tonight. Wow. He's reffing tonight the Lakers game. There's no accountability.
1: What was he doing? That's when you feed into
0: he
1: the
0: lost
1: people
0: it.
1: Don't come to see you.
0: He lost
1: like
0: it.
1: Like Jokic when he ran down on J-Mac.
0: He lost it. Like a player sometimes loses it.
1: Yep.
0: Anyway, reprehensible behavior
1: I appreciate
0: from
1: you
0: Tony
1: being,
0: Brothers. Yeah. And what may be more reprehensible is absolutely, positively no penalty or accountability for Tony Brothers.
1: Oh.
2: Do you want to hear what Chris Finch said after the game about it?
0: Sure.
3: Chris, I'm not sure I've seen players hold a referee back from their head coach before.
4: Pretty unprofessional, huh?
3: Well, could just kind of take
4: I wanted the timeout.
3: Yeah.
4: And I had called it 3 seconds earlier, and I wanted the timeout, and I said, I want my 3 seconds back. And so, you know, and because he clearly heard me. He looked my way, ignored me, went on with the play, and then, you know, gave me the almost cost us a turnover. He lost it. I went to ask him where the ball was going to be taken in, and he was screamed at me for that. So completely unprofessional behavior by him.
1: Tony was hot stuff. He still wouldn't let it go, but he got away with it, and he'll be on the call tonight, Lakers Thunder. Wow, man.
0: Anyway,
1: yeah,
0: just had to get that out. It was a tough day for me and my family yesterday. I can only imagine what it was like for Dan Dibley also, another referee advocate. I just figured I got to come in here and pay the piper today.
1: Yeah.
0: I mean, I can't defend that. I can't defend that. Apparently, there's only one group that can, and it's the NBA. All right. Here's the other thing I was thinking about. Wembanyama ejected yesterday. Whenever we have flagrants in the postseason, there is always an argument about should it have been, shouldn't have been. Is there anyone out there that thinks that Wemby should not have gotten a flagrant two there? I got to believe that is about as solid a flagrant two as you can get. To me, it was absolutely fair. He got ejected. Yeah. Now, he's not going to get suspended for tomorrow's game. That's already been determined. But that's a flagrant too, right, Goo?
1: You asked the time, not for me to build you a clock, so I'm going to try to be as quick as I possibly can. When you watch it and you watch that elbow come in contact with Randle, that's a flagrant four. But I thought for a second, and forgive my parlay, because he's so tall – and the game was physical. Was Wemby trying to really square him up and hit him? Like, I thought because of his height, that's what he hit was the jaw face. So I was hoping it was a flagrant one. And that's why I think the energy behind what we found out with this report come down from the NBA, there'll be no more punishment for Wemby. I think they kind of feel a little lightweight sick that they threw him out of that game.
0: You think it was only a one?
1: Yeah, I don't think he...
0: I think that was a two.
1: But what about his height? Because you know what I mean?
0: Like, what about the pause, the collect, and the...
1: Yeah. Evan, am I looking at it wrong? Was there any, because he's 7'10", that he caught... Like, there was a delay, Stoney. It wasn't just a Rick Mahorn or a Oakley. Get off him. There was kind of a, like, delay. I ain't no punk. And then it's like, oh, I'm this tall, I'm going to hit you. Because Randle didn't react like, go.
0: Yeah.
1: Well, he's a bull, but you know what I mean?
0: Yeah, but I know, was it Castle or no, Vassell?
1: Yeah.
0: One of them saw it and was like, oh, no. He knew right away Wemby was going to get run from that game.
1: Yeah.
0: Anyway, he'll be back for game 5, so that's.
1: I mean, big win by many. Anthony Edwards, I know you tried. Well, you didn't try to fight me, but you didn't. Like, it's Ant's the guy, man. Ant is the guy for me right now in the NBA. Shea's doing something, and he may damn well be on his way to repeat. I get it.
0: How many guys do you get during the playoffs?
1: But no, SGA, I don't. I'm going the other way, just on his personal, what the streets are saying and what these – you are a foul merchant. You're great. I get it. But you ain't it right now. And Anthony Edwards is on one knee and just – I mean, Steiny, the dude's a baller. And let me tell you real quick, you didn't ask who else is a baller. And if I'm a dad, who I'd be proud at right now? Ron Harper. I mean, his son is special. If I'm De'Aaron Fox, I don't know if – I might rent in San Antonio. I don't know if we don't hit it that long. He is smooth, man. You know he's going to be this good coming out of college, Harper's son? Did you have any idea?
0: I heard he was really good. Mm-hmm. I didn't know how good.
1: Yeah.
0: It's interesting though. These, you know, this. Do you want to draft the son of an NBA player? Does that guarantee anything? Curry, Clay, Harper, those kind of guys. Who am I forgetting? Oh, Boozer's coming out now with a little bit of lineage. Shasky came in real quick before you got here and said, "Tell you what, there may be something to just drafting a kid of a pro player because they seem to at least have a floor where they're going to be, you know, a legitimate NBA player. Even a guy like Austin Rivers, you know, wasn't a great player, but I don't think that he was an underachiever.
2: What about Ron Harper?
0: Yeah.
2: Junior.
1: That's what we're talking about.
0: Oh, you mean
2: the
0: he's
2: other
0: got
2: one.
0: A brother?
2: Yeah.
1: He's got one in Boston, right?
0: I'm sure there's going to be exceptions. Michael Jordan's son.
2: Yeah, I'm just saying it's not just like a guarantee.
0: No, take it up with Shasky.
1: What about Dunleavy?
0: Exactly. Some say
1: that would be the other. No, he ball. Don't get me. You know what I mean.
2: Bronny.
1: Oh my God.
0: Hey, they played a playoff game together, baby. Why are you shaking your head? All right.
1: Uncle Looney said there were other losers in the draft, like the Kings, the teams that have better odds.
0: Exactly.
1: But that don't make us feel any. That make me feel any better.
0: Mm-hmm. That's because you're unable to see outside yourself. That's one of my
1: gun to your head. Do they trade? Well, that's not fair to even ask you. Do they trade the pick, or you feel like they'll take a player that they think fits and go from there? I think they're going to be trying to trade or salvage something like Fritz effort.
0: I mean, I'll be honest with you, and I'd love to know how Warrior fans feel. 888-957-9570 is the number. It's a little disappointing that the Warriors. Yeah. Stayed at 11, and the one question I have is, now that they have 11, do you think they're more or less likely to use that in a trade? And I think conventional wisdom, anyway, is that they'd be more likely to move the 11th pick than the top four pick.
1: Right.
0: Okay, so this is where the playoffs come in for me. Why would you be moving the 11th pick in the draft? What would the goal be for that?
1: To maximize what you think a healthy Steph Curry, Draymond Green, and Jimmy Butler when he comes back can do. And Raymond Ritter at every turn has stayed consistent in telling you, Evan, and myself, and anybody that will listen, the Warriors record when Jimmy is healthy. You could say that's not real life. That's a stat, but it doesn't apply. But if that mindset is upstairs, they might feel like, you know what? We don't have time to get pregnant. We need somebody that's already going to hit the ground and running. We don't need to change diapers. If we can go out and use this 11th pick with some other capital and some players and get a Giannis, I feel like the Warriors think right now, Steiny, maybe they don't win it, but they could get damn close.
0: The Giannis pursuit took a monster hit yesterday. There's no doubt about it.
1: That's another part of it. Yeah.
0: To me, if you had a top four pick, Giannis was a possibility. With the 11th pick, I didn't
1: even want Giannis with a top four pick. That's how I get, you know.
0: Well, that's good. That's good because you probably won't get him now with the 11th pick. But I don't know, man. I'm watching the Wolves, and I'm watching the Spurs, and I'm watching the Thunder, and
1: I hear you, man.
0: I understand that when you finish 10th in the West, the first goal is to move up, to try to get to 7 or 6 or 5, But to my way of thinking, even if you can get up to six or seven, you are not even close to where these other young teams are. And trying to work your way up that ladder with older guys who are only going to be here for a year or two, and that I don't have a lot of faith in that they can leapfrog, you know, five teams in the West, whether they get a guy like that or not. So then what do you do?

0: way.
1: Yeah, and I hear you. But to me, it's what I feel like I'm closer to it in regard to the mindset, because Steph Curry, Draymond Green, I expect him to be here for the foreseeable future. They're never going to take a back seat. So what do you do, Stani? You just ride and try to get to the destination called the playoffs and hope. Like right now, I know you think I'm joking. This number 11 pick it's going to help, you hope, and then it may help you pull off a trade. But right now, when I hear the word in the team's name, Golden State, our team, my team, the Golden State Warriors, unfortunately, you are a slave. We are a slave to the health of one Steph Curry. Like, I was thinking about that driving in. As he goes, we go with what we have left. He has to. It is a mandate, and there's nothing we can do to predict it. He has to remain healthy by the time the playoffs come. One, to give us a chance to where we can get out of this cockamamie play-in. But as he goes, we go. And you try to want to enhance that. You might want to alleviate some of the burden and stress. And that's why if you could pull off a Giannis or something remotely close, you do that. But that's how I'm looking at this Warrior thing. The draft, I'm going to, the 23rd, Evan, I think, told me, a June, somewhere around there. I'm going to be locked in. But, Stani, we are going to go as far as Steph Curry can take us. And last year, he couldn't take us far because of the hammy. And we saw and paid the price of what happened.
2: So
1: that's just it to me.
2: So when when the Warriors were in their heyday, let's say 15, 16 to 20. And let's say you were another team in the Western Conference. All right, who were their rivals? Houston?
1: Rockets.
2: Clearly.
1: Memphis for a little bit.
2: Okay, so if you're Houston and you're Memphis at that point, you're probably saying, how do we get over on these guys? And I get it. Those teams could try to make moves to be better than the Warriors. But what about the teams that are, that were ninth in the West at that point?
1: Like the Spurs.
2: Whoever was ninth, yeah. I can't even remember. Like the ninth team in the draft, the ninth team in the West wasn't saying, you know what, in a year we can get over on the Warriors. It's a process. But to me, with the Oklahoma City Thunder and the San Antonio Spurs and even the Lakers, not to mention Minnesota, it's like, we got to stop thinking a one-year process can elevate us into that group. And that's the mistake I don't want the Warriors to make. That's all. Let's try to go from a 37-win team to a 48-win team, get into the playoffs and see.
1: But, Stani, were we truly a 37-win team? Hey, it's on paper. I get it. But
2: Do you think you're going to be next year? You don't have Butler and Moody for the half a year. So how many games do you think you can win next year realistically?
1: There's a lot that goes into that. How are we going to look? But the bottom line is, can you look me in the face and say, had they – woulda, coulda, shoulda? And I guess that's where I'm operating from. And it'll cause us to fuss and fight. And it's all good. But I thought it was perfect up until Steph got hurt against Minnesota on why they went and made that trade for Jimmy Butler. And we beat the Rockets, a young Rocket, frisky team, and we were set up to beat Minnesota. We didn't. But we know why the Warriors won 37 this year, and a big, big, big part of that was Jimmy Butler going down, and now there's a price to pay with that. But I'm saying all that and bringing that back up because I feel like we're about to run it back, start it over again, and hope that the health will go our way. Well, Jimmy and Moody come back when they come back, and somehow we got another star in here or mid-star that could take the burden off of Steph and we win 40 to 45 games, 50 games.
2: Well, 40 games is to 500.
1: But my thing is to give us a shot at the playoffs.
2: Well, 40 and 42 gets you into the play-in again. But what I'm saying is, okay, I'll give you, it's fair. Are they really a 37-win team? All right, I'll give you they're better than that. But what about next year? Butler missed half last year. He's going to miss half next year. Moody missed, last fourth. He's going to miss at least
1: half
2: the season. Right. Yeah. So
1: But what do you think they're going to do from what we've seen thus far?

0: There's like, I'm asking you, what do you think's even in the manual or the options? Steph's going to play 30 minutes. Trey's going to start and play 30 minutes, regardless if you like it or not. Like, I think I know what to expect, barring some big things that could pop off in regard to NBA landmines, and that's if the Warriors decide to move this pick. But if you go get a youngster that's got promise, like, I don't feel any better thinking that youngster's going to come in and put his imprint in year one to the point to where, and I could be wrong, oh, I guess, with his help, we're going to be a playoff team, and when Jimmy and Moody get back, even if they don't, we'll be okay. That's not how I'm feeling, but that's what I feel like. You know, all you can eat is what's in the refrigerator. And if you don't got much, you know, those are your options.
1: You know how I feel like this is how, and it's probably unfair, yeah, but this is how I can tell you're still, not you, but yeah, a lot of people, like, are clearly, I don't want to say in denial, but in a different, just still not there yet. And it's the 11th pick in the draft. And I guess what I'm saying is, when we talk about the 11th pick in the draft, and the first thing we say about it is, but Steiny, what's he really going to be able to do next year? You're kind of telling on yourself that you still think that they are poised to jump to three. And it's like, nobody wants to, like, if I said, it's almost like if I said, this guy's going to be Klay Thompson, I swear to God, it feels like people would be like, oh boy, well, he's not going to be really good then for 2 or 3 years. It's like, okay, that's fine. Like, so what? That's what happens to a draft pick. So the idea that they're even if they have the second pick, they might have to wait to some degree on their player, whether it's a week, a month, a year. Mm. It's like, why are we still in this mindset of, but this guy probably won't be able to help Steph next year? No kidding. That's what happens with a lot of rookies in the league.
0: Well, I'll say this. For right now, in this example, in this point I'm trying to make, I bring up pods. And the reason I bring up pods, and I know people in the back are going to say, well, it was a need. But if this 11th pick was to get the opportunity that pods got and the opportunity to contribute that pods got in year one, where he led the team at plus minus, then I'm wrong already.
1: Right. So if he comes in and has an impact similar to Pods, who did play a lot his rookie year. Like,
0: that's a bonus.
1: That wouldn't be bad. Bonus.
0: No doubt.
1: I mean, he's not gonna be the difference in 12 wins, but maybe you got a player, and all of a sudden in 2 or 3 years, you're like, this guy's going to be our starter for the next 10 years. But how's everybody feeling? 888-957-9570. Two things. Steve Kerr's back for 2 more years. The Warriors are going to hold at 11 in the NBA draft. But the one thing I really do want to get into is just when you separate it all, how are we feeling about Steve Kerr? Steve Kerr is going to be the coach of the Warriors for the next 2 seasons. 888-957-9570. What's coming up on The Game is brought to you by Fremont Bank. Here for you, here for good.
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6: 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And Chicago takes on Seattle.
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0: Good Mother's Day for you yesterday?
1: Yes, and it ended with something I needed because I was lightweight down.
0: Shots
1: and
0: of tequila?
1: No. Kudos, that was Friday. Kudos to Draymond Green, who was a part of one of my favorite actors or comedians, Kevin Hart. And like Tom Brady in the past, they had a roast, which was on Netflix last night. And Draymond was part of the roasters, got up there, and Shane Gillis was the host, Chelsea Handler, Tom Brady, Regina Hall, Jeff Ross, and Draymond was actually funny. You performed in a roast. I was there. Jason Barrett's roast at Cobb's. You got up there. Now I kind of, like, how'd you get ready for it? But anyway.
0: Got drunk.
1: That's pretty much it. I am a sucker for roast, but it was phenomenal, and I thought Draymond did a good job. Cat Williams was there.
0: Shane Gillis.
2: Draymond's always taking credit for the accomplishments of his more talented friends. See, Jeff, it's not just you. Draymond is the first player to make four All-Star teams for just setting picks.
1: Oh, that... It sounded like you watched a little of it. I saw the highlights.
0: I saw the highlights. I got it. You're not gonna.
1: Dude, if you ever do retire, we gotta have a roast. We have to.
0: I don't think.
1: Shout out to Chasky and Spadoni.
0: Yeah, we'll see.
1: You don't think what?
0: I don't think that's gonna happen.
1: Well, you'd have a line of people waiting to get up there. Mean son of a.
0: Nobody would. No, that's not.
1: Steiny.
0: That's not the way.
1: It's line to be around the corner, but let me just tell you,
0: Steve Kerr. He's back 2 years, $187 million or something like that. He's still the highest paid coach in the game. And like, I was listening to the morning roast today, and Shasky seemed to be indicating that he thought there wasn't a lot of enthusiasm for what happened over the weekend, whether it was Kerr or the 11th pick. And I kind of agree with him, and I was wondering why. And he just asked a question. He said, you know, when you heard over the weekend Steve Kerr was back, what were your thoughts? And I have to admit, my first thought was, okay, I guess they're going to be back. And they, meaning Curry, obviously, and probably Draymond. But maybe that's not the case. This is what Anthony Slater said.
3: They're going to figure that out. I mean, to me, that's a June conversation. I reported it,
0: This one, my bad. This is Anthony Slater on what you're going to do with Draymond.
3: If it was top four, I would be stunned if they would have used it as a trade asset. Now that it's 11, it feels like it's something they'll at least explore their options in the trade market. Obviously, if they go into the Giannis sweepstakes, the Kawhi, you know, if Kawhi's made available, all that, it's something that those teams rightfully will be like, you know, that's prime chip one. We want the 11th pick in this draft. And then they need to decide how much they like the 11th pick, you know, whoever's going to be available at 11. Because I'll, you know, for example, the Jimmy Butler trade last deadline or two deadlines ago, however you want to term it. I know part of the reason they were willing to put that immediate first in the trade with Wiggins to get Butler was because they didn't love the 15 to 20 range of that draft. They needed to decide how much they love the 11 range of this draft. And I think that's, again, what kind of the next month's about.
0: All right. So that's what he said about Draymond Green. They'll figure it out about him. He's got one more year. He's got a player option.
1: Yeah, and right now, if you were asking me to bet, I think he'll be here. I think of that embrace, that hug. But I could totally be wrong, and I flip-flopped on Kerr. You know, I thought he was leaving, and he's staying. And I understand it, but I do believe this to my core, Stoney. Draymond Green was shopped at the deadline, Super Bowl week, and that happened. And who's to say it can't happen again? But to Shasky's bigger point, I feel him. I'm with him. I mean, it would have been a 10.1 on the Richter scale had the Warriors got a top three pick, top four pick. They didn't. So they get 11, and you're looking at the Warrior chessboard, and, you know, now I'm just thinking they're going to try to trade it or hawk it off. And I kind of get where he's at, and there will be – you look at the Giants, and obviously they haven't gotten off to a great start. But, you know, I don't know how much of that is Tony Vitello, but I do know it's totally different. But where I'm going, Stoney, is I didn't want a new guy coming in here as an NBA head coach to have to inherit, and I definitely won't call it a mess, but the clout that Steph, Dre, and this organization has built. So can he really put his

0: imprint, a new coach, on doing that with those guys here. And I kind of don't want the Tony Vitello, not blaming him, but him being new to this. And there's a lot of stuff that involves that on certain days can look bad. So they don't have to worry about that part of it. So now it's just about how they decide to move forward, going forward. But I'm with Shasky. It the needle was not moved.
1: 888-957-9570 is the number. Let's go to Leroy. Leroy's in Oakland.
0: Lee.
1: What's up, Leroy? How you doing, buddy?
2: Hey, what's up, Steiny? What's up, Goo? Man, happy Monday. And I just want to ask you guys a question before I get to my point. Have you guys had a chance to look at anyone at the 11th spot that the Warriors can take that entices you guys?
0: I have not, Lee.
1: Well, the two names that we're hearing are Lendenborg from Michigan, and then there's a guy from New Zealand, Kareem Lopez, and apparently Mike Dunleavy went down to New Zealand, I think with Larry Riley, actually, and saw him play a couple games. So those are two names that have been thrown around about 11. Whether they'll be there, we'll see. But I think one of them may be there.
2: Okay. So I like Lendenborg, right?
1: Okay.
2: He's a big – I like how he can drop assists, right? He was averaging like 15, a game. Almost 7 rebounds a game, but I liked his assists. Out of all the bigs that are around 11 or 12, I think he had like 3.2 assists, and I like that because he's going to be able to dish. And when I was watching him, I like that he's got some of everything to his game. You know what I mean? He can shoot the three a little bit. Like I said, he can drop dimes, he can rebound, and he's really intelligent, and he played for Michigan, right? And
1: yeah.
2: So, the pedigree as far as college – is there. And so I say, take a look at this guy and take him, because if you don't, then there's a great possibility that he could be in the Warriors division. I mean, I know the Clippers are really high on this guy. And so that's for all the people who think that we need a point forward, right? So the people who think that we need a guard, as you guys know, I like Dylon Swain out of Texas, but there's another kid, and his name escapes me. But I like those two guys, so I would say, if you're going shooting guard, take Dylon Swain, and if you're going, big man, take Lundberg. And I just say, let the chips fall where they may, but don't trade the pick. Just make the pick, because as you guys said, this is a big draft for Dunleavy. So I like the 11th, and I like for the need of the Warriors. There's a guy there that I think could come in and not necessarily pay dividends immediately, but I think he could play immediately, right? And
1: yeah,
2: I think he's intelligent enough to pick up the system.
1: Yeah, he's got
0: good
1: a good
0: stuff.
1: Got a good body. He is a little older. He's going to be 25 when the season starts.
0: That's not 40.
1: But no, it isn't. No, it isn't. But he would probably be a player who could play more quickly than some others.
0: I'm going to do this, and I'm going to put it right on the table, brought to you by Echo Pest Control.
1: 24, yeah.
0: When was the last rookie that, under Steve Kerr's tutelage, and I know we're talking about a dynasty and the Jordan Bells of the world. Sonny, when was the last guy a guy popped? A rookie.
3: Dub
0: and
3: Nation.
0: Maybe things,
3: this is Brandon Pajosa.
0: Yeah, maybe outside of pods. Maybe things are changing now, and they're more desperate. But I guess that's why when you brought up what Shasky said, I'm kind of there, because I don't see that bridge being smooth, whoever it is. It could be Matt Steinmetz out of Reading, PA, but I look at Moody, how long it took. 5 years of Kuminga, how long it took, and we see what happened. Quentin Post, I thought I saw something. I don't know what's going on there. But the bottom line is, how do we know, or what's changed in Warriors world to where we know that whoever they draft will get a shot and it'll be so smooth that they'll be able to pick up and do or duplicate what Pods did?
1: Well, I look at it a little bit differently. I don't look at it as though, when you say, Steiny, who's popped? Okay, well, the first way I got to answer that is, and you said popped under Kerr. Okay, so obviously, Curry, Clay, and Draymond popped. Okay, now here comes Kerr. Mm. Well, the fact that

0: it's going to be harder for a draft pick to pop.
1: Okay.
0: Now, once three or 4 years into their careers, we realize that they've got three special players there. The idea when you're drafting at 11, yeah, if a guy pops, he pops, but you have to be committed to realizing he's probably not going to really impact your team for a couple years. And for the life of me, that's like my biggest
1: gripe.
0: Yes.
1: Okay.
0: With the Warriors, with some Warriors fans are, is that they're talking like 2 or 3 years is too long to wait for a player who's just going to join their organization, you know, a month from now. It's just,
1: So there's no way our 11th pick can be rookie of the year in this current state of the Warriors with no Jimmy Butler on opening night?
0: I'd be surprised, wouldn't you?
1: Not really. Like, what if Curry gets hurt early or the hammy is talking?
0: Different.
1: But all that's on the table.
0: No, what do you mean?
1: Like, for an opportunity for a young cat to come in here and contribute.
0: Well, then I'm going to unfortunately have to say this. Okay, so if the 11th pick comes in here and plays 32 minutes a game
1: and is
0: pretty good, then they probably won't be great. Nah. But it's just this idea that here's what I thought of when the Kerr thing came about on Saturday. I agree with Slater. It doesn't necessarily mean the status quo is in place. But what it does mean to me is the status quo is in place until something happens in July, because nothing's going to happen now between now and July, probably, other than they're going to make the pick. So I still don't know what direction they're going to go, even with Steve Kerr. But I'm operating under the assumption that it's probably going to look similar to the way it's looked in the last 2 or 3 years. 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Let's go. You got a card. Let's go to Dennis. Dennis is in the city. What's up, Dennis? How you doing?
1: D.
2: Hey, guys. How you guys doing?
1: All right.
0: Great.
2: Good. You know, when I saw that Kerr was retained, I wasn't surprised, but you know, and I like Kerr, but, you know, what's going to happen here is we're going to watch the same basketball we've been watching the last 3 years. You know, this delusional thinking of the Golden State Warriors that there's some kind of championship window left over for Steph Curry. I mean, he'll be 39 next season. I mean, it's just, this boggles my mind. It frustrates the hell of me to watch this stuff, that smart people are continue to go down this road. As far as 11th pick goes, I hope that they keep it. I hope that they keep it. They needed to break this thing up a long time ago, but they didn't. And now they're stuck with what they have. I mean, it's just like, it's insane to think that, you know, that Curry is going to be able to bring us a championship. He's going to be 39. He can't stay on the court. Porzingis can't stay on the court. Jimmy's old. That's why I didn't like the Jimmy Butler trade. Because it was just kind of a Band-Aid. It's not fixing the problem. And they have to rebuild. They haven't wanted to bite the bullet to do that. And they need to do it. It's coming. You know, if it's not. So what we're going to do, if we got 2 more years of Kerr, that means we're going to probably have 2 more years of Curry and Draymond and Jimmy Butler. And, I they'll probably let Butler go at the end of this season. His contract will expire. But, that's just my thought on it, that nothing's going to change much. And I actually, for the first time in a long time, I stopped watching Warrior basketball because it was hard to watch.
0: Yikes.
2: Thanks, guys.
1: Yeah. And Stein, if I can add, man, I'll just tell you, it's not a bad thing, but – it wasn't a downer, but the Steve Kerr coming back for 2 years, which I was in favor of, that's still – do you have a problem if that goes under the category of still all in for Steph?
0: I think that's a fair question.
1: You know what I mean?
0: But I don't
1: – Trey's the winner in all this. And you could be like, well, what do you – like that it still is part of – and I get it. They're going to be on your court – for our team next year. So that's why I was like, well, why not Kerr? But when you sit back and you got the my heart break from the lottery and there's not going to be a young stud or maybe the next, it's just another illustration. And hey, I understand of all in for Steph.
0: Yeah, I'm not, believe it or not, I don't necessarily read into it that far.
1: All right.
0: But those are the two things that came out of it is, oh, are they still all in for Steph? And then, yes, I'll be honest with you. One thing that went through my head is, well, I guess Draymond's going to be here.
1: No, that's what I did.
0: Well, after thinking about it, I don't think that's a given that Draymond Green is here. This is Anthony Slater on, how Kerr's contract may impact Draymond's future.
3: They're going to figure that out. I mean, to me, that's a June conversation. I reported it that, in the aftermath of the Kerr contract, this doesn't guarantee Draymond Green is back. He is definitely his $27.6 million salary potentially could be used in a trade. It's one of the tools, at their disposal. They no longer have that Kuminga contract, right? And the Porzingis stuff is unsettled. So if you're going to execute a large scale trade, as we saw at the deadline, right, with the Giannis conversations, like his name has to be in the mix, number one. Number two, from my understanding, if the team side is to agree to a player option decline and extend it like a 3-year type number, it's got to be something that lowers, the dollar amount to a point that it helps them get a piece now, right? There has to be some immediate benefit to them. If not, Draymond Green might just take the player option and be on an expiring $27.6 million contract and they figure out his future later. I mean, that's not that bad of a result for Draymond because 27 is a solid amount at this stage.
0: All right, that's Anthony Slater of ESPN. And like the one thing I think there's a chance that whether you call it a rebuild, a reset, a retool, starting over, I do think it's possible that one of the reasons that they brought Steve Kerr back for 2 years is maybe because they do know that the next 2 years are going to have a lot of transition. At the end of 2 years, Jimmy Butler is not, okay, Kerr's second year of this deal, Butler's probably not going to be on the team, I would think. Draymond Green may not be on the team. I'm not talking about next year. I'm talking about the year after, right, which would theoretically be Kerr's last year. So I think the Warriors maybe are saying, look, we know there's going to be a lot that's going to happen, and there is a lot that we can't predict, and it might involve some of our legacy players, or at least one in Draymond, and at least we'll have stability at the coaching spot. I think that's
1: How are we going to win? What's that mean on the court? Like, are we going to be a playoff team in the next 2 years?
0: Well, I don't think no matter what you did with Kerr impacts whether they're going to be a playoff team next year or not. It's who you want to be the steward of the next couple years when you know damn well this thing might go in any direction, that it could go in any direction.
1: Yeah. I I've been in my feelings. I hadn't shared it, but I'm going to just say this. This is #random, but you can listen to me. So, we're talking about, and you brought up how other teams, while the Warriors were in their, highest powers, other teams were way back, and now they've passed the Warriors, and I get it. But when you think about the 2019 NBA Finals and Klay going down and KD going down as well, Stoney, there's not a team that I felt like ended the Warriors' run. It was Klay Thompson and those back-to-back catastrophic injuries that, to me, if anybody asked me, was the main component to the end of the dynasty. And what's funny about that is you won in 2022 when Klay played half the year, but the bottom line is, had he not endured those injuries, I do visualize and wonder, and the lottery got me doing this, going down this street, where Klay would be and where the Warriors would be. And I damn sure believe, if I'm not going to go championship, he would have been, if he would have remained healthy, good enough to keep us out the play-in. But that's neither here nor there. But I can't shake what
0: from what happened 7 years ago.
1: Yeah. Because he's still in the league and his powers were wiped away. But it takes me to the present. And Stoney and Evan, I don't want to get too graphic, but I was doing some manscaping and I saw a gray somewhere on my body to where I said, damn, it was one. I took it off, but I said, boy, you're old. And there's nothing you can do to defeat. You can get rid of it. It's going to come back, and more come back. Grays, Steph has gotten hurt in back

0: Steph Curry, who's kind of escaped Father Time, he's gotten hurt 2 years in a row, and our season went kaput as soon as that happened. So as much as I'm trying to, you know, galvanize the troops and Dub Nation, the odds of that to happen again are probably more frequent. And he's still our Michael Jordan. Like, if something happens to him for an extended amount of time, which has happened twice, we're finished. We're kaput. It's like enough to make you drink. He's still by far our best player.
1: Well, let's see how Jimmy Butler looks when he comes back. But I hear what you're saying. I mean, you know, the other thing, and maybe this is unfair.
0: Yeah. TMI, I know, but yeah.
1: But, you know, to me, and it happens, it's happened the last year or two now, and it's this. If you watch the NBA playoffs.
0: Every night.
1: I don't think the Warriors can make it through the playoffs if they even get there. After playing, let's just say, 60 games.
0: And that's like, because I don't
1: think
0: of...
1: It's too rigorous. The NBA, I don't think they can make it. Like, if they were to get to the playoffs healthy in a legitimate spot, that would mean that their guys, Butler came back and played 50. Curry played 60. And now they get to the playoffs. The playoffs are 2 months.
0: Man.
1: They're an unbelievable grind. Like, I'm sorry, somebody's going to get hurt in the playoffs.
0: So what do you do? Or what can you do?
1: They're between a rock and a hard place. Period. End of story.
0: If there's something harder than that, that's where they're at. I'm with you.
1: Like, when are people going to realize that maybe the situation is so difficult and so complex and so hard that we've got to stop thinking in one-year increments? It doesn't feel like we're there yet. Yeah. Doesn't feel like we're there yet. 888-957-9570 is the number. Over the weekend, if you heard the Steve Kerr news that he's back for 2 years and you're a Golden State Warrior fan, what are some of the things that, you know, that went through your mind?
0: One was what?
1: My first one was indifference.
0: Okay. Mine's all in for Steph still.
1: Yeah, mine is indifference because while Steve Kerr is a huge name, and if he came back or didn't, it was going to affect kind of the direction of the team, the reality of the situation is their coaching position, to me, is priority number 8. It's like, okay, Kerr's going to be here. Okay, that's just the foundation. Now what about the team? Because the team right now is in some trouble. 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

0: Get it? And we got to mention the Valkyries. Best thing going in the Bay. 2-0, won the home opener last night against a Phoenix team they didn't beat at all last year. So shout out to the Val.
1: Of course, the Giants with two gutsy wins over the weekend against your Pirates.
0: Yeah, 2 of 3. But if we want to put an autopsy on that one yesterday,
1: yeah,
0: like Ramos, gutsy. You got to wake up. Stoney, did you see the last?
1: She's homer?
0: You didn't ask me.
1: That thing went halfway up.
0: Dude, that was a bomb. But man, oh man. 4 with the Dodgers starting tonight. So maybe they figure something out.
1: Yeah. Steve Kerr's back as coach of the Golden State Warriors. And he'll be back for 2 more years. And I'm asking Warrior fans, what do you think that means for the organization, if anything? And how you feeling about it when you heard the news? And if to me,
0: because somebody asked, they said, Goo, can you ask Stoney to elaborate on your first thought that you did right before the break on when you saw the announcement Kerr?
1: My first feeling was indifference, because I don't believe in the grant. Like, I understand that fans equate Kerr with this dynasty and 4 titles, and this is Last Dance type stuff with personalities like Phil Jackson and Steve Kerr and Michael Jordan and Steph Curry and Scottie Pippen and Draymond Green or Rodman or whoever you want. Like, there's delicacy to these types of decisions, but they're delicate to Steve Kerr and the organization and the perception in the league about how the Warriors have treated this guy. All having said that, I am indifferent because I only really care about the team and how good the team is. And
0: well, he's a part of it.
1: Yeah, and he doesn't move the needle one way or the other.
0: On the floor. No,
1: that's my point. Great. I'm glad he's going to do the Steve Kerr show every week again with Willard and Dibbs.
0: Right.
1: Dynamite. But
0: good stuff.
1: The fundamental stuff about the team hasn't changed one iota. Okay, so I'm not ready to say, well, now they've got Kerr, so they're going to do the same old, same old. I'm not ready to say that yet. What I am going to say is there's 3 big personalities here. First one's Kerr. He's going to be here 2 more years. Steph Curry's he's number 1, but his decision will come number 3. My point is he's got 1 more year left in his deal. He said he wanted another one. I got to believe by the start of next season, he'll have his second year in his back pocket.
0: No doubt.
1: So that will mean Kerr and Steph are lined up 2 more years. The rat on the table is Draymond Green, and we all know it.
0: All right, brought to you by Echo Pest
1: Control. We all know that Draymond Green is the rat on the table. And to my way of thinking, he's got 1 more year at $27 million. If the Warriors tack on another year for Draymond Green, that I would vehemently disagree with that move. Unless, and only unless, but still I probably wouldn't agree with it, if they can show me that by giving Draymond an extra year, they are able to acquire some kind of player of import, maybe, but that player better be the right kind of guy. Yeah. So as it relates to Draymond Green, and I get it, one doesn't have anything to do with the other.
0: No, but
1: he's not the player he was. He's already going on TNT. He's doing roasts. You know what I mean? He's now kind of laughing at how he can't make threes. His play has declined, but he is still like the singular force of the Golden State Warriors, despite the fact that he's not a great player anymore. And I don't want to commit to him for the year after next. I just don't right now. And if we come out of the summer and it's Curry and Draymond for definitely 2 more years, I am going to be disappointed.
0: Okay.
1: I'm going to be disappointed.
0: So you're almost there. You're one a Draymond Green announcement away from that reality, or we all are. And

0: Again, this is never, it's never, ever been personal with me and Dre. I just think the league has caught us up to how our offense, Draymond point forward, what have you, whatever you want to call it, and now they're circling laps on us. So I'm waiting on the day just to see what the Warrior offense would look like without Draymond Green. And with so many smart people intact, and Dre's one of them, it's mind-boggling the things I feel I hear and read about the Warriors' ineptitude or would-be ineptitude without Draymond Green being a part of the offense. With that said, Steiny, this is just like any great movie, any great TV series coming to an end. Draymond Green, to me, will be back just like Kerr and get that 1 year tacked on. He'll get more years tacked on. And this is our reality. But what you said that scares me to bejesus is, hey, it's going to be status quo. Steve Kerr is going to do what he's been doing. What's concerning me is now the milk in the refrigerator has a hole in it. Steph's getting hurt. Jimmy won't be back. So he doesn't have access to the things that we had back then when it was whole and healthy, and it still wasn't enough. What are we going to do now is something, you know, to offset Jimmy not being there, Moody not being there, games every other night. That's my concern. And then lo and behold, not being negative, I'm keeping it real. I'm here. 2 years it happened. What if the chef gets hurt or has to miss time? Then it's us watching the Warriors for four.
1: That's probably going to happen.
0: Steiny, I've never voiced this. This was probably one of the most difficult seasons watching the Warriors in a long, long time. Because there was always 30. When he was out, it was like, not G League, because that'll be too cruel, but it wasn't too far from it. It felt like. Tell me I'm lying.
1: If you thought it was as bad as you thought it was. But let me just be clear on this. Yeah. Kerr's already got his 2 years, so he is now here through 2028. I think Curry's going to get another year. He'll be here through 2028.
0: Okay.
1: What I'm saying is, if the Warriors do something and align Draymond Green for 2028, to me, that'll be kind of a joke. Mm. And I would much rather do that with Kerr and Curry, and you have to hold the line and tell Draymond, sorry, you have to... It's your decision. You have a player option. You can opt in and you will be a Warrior to start the season. Or you opt out and do us all a favor and go somewhere else. But we can't give you another year.
0: I will say this.
1: Draymond, you see what's going on here. We can't do it. All right. So we can't do it. So now Draymond's going to be like, well, I get that. So, well, how about if I come back, you just... give me your word that you won't trade me. We can't do that, Draymond. We'd love to do that. We're not in that position. That way, at least if they come back with Draymond Green on the roster next year for 1 year,
0: you got me fired
1: they
0: up.
1: They can trade him. And well, maybe they'll get something for him because he'll be an expiring contract. I don't know.
0: Yeah, you got me fired up. I agree. But I'm looking you in the face and I'm being real. What gives you any inkling that somebody has the guts within this Warrior organization to do that? Because I will say this about that, playing hardball with Draymond, Mike Dunleavy would be the best dude to do it. Like, Steve can't do it. He probably don't even want to do it. Joe probably won't do it. He looks at him like a son. And if Mike D, who's been around watching under Myers, but that's not being Myers, he would be the perfect guy to do it. And that's why I was so blown away when Mike went ham, Mike Dunleavy at the table saying Dre was never involved in any trade talks, that to me for a second in a couple of days and months had me thinking, oh, he doesn't even they're bowing down to Dre. They don't even want Dre to think that they were thinking about moving him. So, again, I'm looking at it like, Steiny, they're not willing to take on that, not repercussion. And Dre so slick when he talks. I want to leave. How many times has he said this? I want to leave the team in a position that's better than when I left it years down the road. Okay, if that's true, then you go to him like, hey, if you need to move me, I understand it. But that will never happen.
1: Yeah,
0: I feel like he's in the way.
1: Like we talk about

0: you know, the dynasty and the aftermath. Okay, so Steph, how old is Steph now?
1: Going to be 39.
0: Okay, so.
1: What win the season? Go ahead.
0: But here's the thing. Okay, so Curry's got one more. Curry just missed half a season.
1: Oh, my. And we missed him.
0: He's
1: every
0: got one
1: game.
0: More year in his deal. He wants another year. And my understanding, and everybody's understanding, seems to be, well, he's going to get paid a lot of money.
1: Yeah. Just no turn 38, mate. Yeah.
0: Okay, so I want to just tell you, from my point of view, Steph Curry is Joe Montana. He's Michael Jordan.
1: Yep. I think he's a Pisces.
0: I don't want to pay him $55 million 2 years from now. I don't. But I probably have to.
1: And why?
0: Because I totally agree, you got to, and they will. This is Willard's big complaint with me. He says the way that I talk about treating players is just unrealistic.
1: Yeah, and
0: so
1: that,
0: if I talk,
1: wow.
0: like, I'd like to tell Steph, sit tight for a year. Can you please sit tight for one more year, Steph?
1: But isn't that sort of denial? Because you're still not going to rip the Band-Aid off, which is Steph, if I'm following you correct. Like, Steiny, he's earned that, man.
0: Okay, so he's earned the right to get you to pay him $60 million 2 years from now when his health is already a major concern. That's why I would love for him to hang tight. You all are telling me he won't. Fine. It's Steph Curry. I'm acknowledging that. I'm acquiescing. Fine. We got to pay him. You can't do that with Draymond Green.
1: Oh, no.
0: You can't.
1: I'm with you.
0: Like, I'm willing to acknowledge that Steph's a special case.
1: Okay.
0: Not Draymond.
1: No, I'm with you.
0: So that's why if at the end of the summer, Curry and Draymond are all under contract for two more years.
1: Which I think is going to happen.
0: I'll say it. You got to be kidding me. That's what I'll say. You got to be kidding me.
1: Yes, Nani, I want to tell you to get ready for it because it looked like we're headed in that direction.
0: And that will ensure, you know, that'll ensure. Well, I'll be gone before Curry and Draymond.
1: You ain't leaving.
0: That'll ensure that. Paul and Cupertino. Oh, real quick, the Warriors have a team full of players, coaches, and executives that no one wants. Who knew that the death lineup was literal? It's been a slow bleed.
1: That one.
0: Alan Day Sr.
1: Yeah. I mean, I saw it.
0: Okay. We're going to get through this.
1: Okay, but
0: it's going to be a tough 5-year process, but we're going to get through it.
1: But you do understand how heavy yesterday was for a lot that were just, hey, I don't expect it. Goo's in there being the cheerleader. But you can understand the letdown when he came up there and pulled that down.
0: But that's what it's come down to. Is that really what it's come down to?
1: No, it's going to come down to Dre's going to be here for two more. We got to ride it out, man.
0: I get hope. I don't understand disappointment.
1: Okay. Well, you don't understand my life. I hear you.
0: You had a 92% chance to be disappointed. Yeah. Okay. Paul's in Cupertino. Hey, Paul.
2: Hey, guys. Can you hear me?
0: Yeah.
2: Hey, I totally agree with you guys on everything that you guys said. In fact, you know, all of last week when you guys were talking about Kerr needs to stay for Steph Curry. And I'm like, why does Kerr need to stay for Steph Curry? I mean, is he a baby? Why does he need Steph Curry? Why does he need Kerr? I mean, it's not like without Kerr designing plays for Steph Curry, Curry can't survive. And, you know, I mean, Kerr is a good person, but, you know, and he did get 4 championships. And it's possible that another coach may not have, but he's also shown that he can't do it with Steph not being at his peak, without Klay being at his peak, and without Draymond being at his peak. So, you know, it's like Shanahan still got 12 wins, even though we had all these injuries, but Kerr has not shown that. And, you know, I'm still okay with Kerr being on the team, but just like you guys, I think Draymond was 3 years past his prime, and they shouldn't have really signed him on. And keeping him for another 2 years, I really am not for it, you know. But anyway.
0: Thanks for the call.
1: Appreciate the call.
0: Appreciate it, Paul.
1: Let me read this to you, Stoudy, from No on the chat. Still don't understand the why behind the Kerr extension. Help him out. The why. Would you just explain?
0: Like the Kerr extension, I am indifferent to it. I don't think it was bad. I don't really think it was good. It's a move. I know why they did it. And I'm starting to think one of the reasons they did it was because they really don't know what's going to happen in the next 2 years. And that because of that, it's almost less about player development, even though that's probably a part of it. But I think that if you're a franchise that, like, here's the other thing. Here's how I'll say I'm right on this. Well, here's the reason I'm right. Steve Kerr has spent the last 6 months saying, we're a fading dynasty. We're dying. We're a dying dynasty. So if you just hired that guy for two more years, how can you not rebuild when the coach acknowledges it's over? You know what I mean? Like, Steve has said for a year, we're a fading dynasty, fading dynasty.
1: But the actors are still the same.
0: Right.
1: You got the same
0: as
1: actors
0: of now, but not over the next 2 years. There's going to be upheaval in the next 2 years. Mm. There is. Butler's got it. They got to do something with Butler.
1: Right.
0: They're going to have to do something with Draymond Green.
1: We got a
0: Green.
1: Whole long season, you know, right before upon us after a disastrous season that culminated in no playoffs. Yep. Like, I'm with you on the two-year spectrum, but the way I live my life, Stoney, I'm so fixated on what's coming up next. And the
0: what's coming up next is trouble
1: Jimmy,
0: next
1: but
0: year.
1: No doubt for him not. And
0: we'll
1: Moody
0: get used to it. Start.

0: and ruckus because they want you to ball, but an opportunity is definitely there with no Moody and Butler to start the season.
1: Yeah.
0: Barring any LeBron James coming to the Warriors.
1: I'm sorry.
0: Go ahead, because I just saw it.
1: It's almost to the point now where, and I this is unbelievable. Yeah. Like, LeBron or Kawhi kind of don't even move the needle for me anymore in a weird way. And I get it. If they got Kawhi, they'd be a lot better next year. There's no doubt. But what are you gonna extend Kawhi? I mean, all right. Father Time in Napa. Hey, Father Time.
2: Hey, what up, fellas?
0: Hey, hey.
2: You may have guessed I'm going to be a little sober about this situation, so I don't want to bum everybody out more than it's bummer. You know, it's bananas that fans or anybody else would think that this disease of conceit, shout out Bob Dylan, can go forever. Like, it can't go forever. Like, it's just, you're kidding yourself. And you just said, like, what's it going to be like in 5 years? Who cares? 5 years could be terrible.
0: Right.
2: There's no guarantee that there's a rebuild and everything's cool and you find your new Steph Curry or Klay Thompson or whoever. The reality is they are in deep caca. And the folks that think this is going to be fun to watch, yeah. I mean, Porzingis is old, let alone, like, Horford is 41 and they're talking about bringing back Horford. And Steph has put so many miles on those legs, it's unrealistic to think that he's going to continue to produce. Like, he's not going to score 29 points a game. So the cast around him is so lacking. And it's not their fault. Like, they're doing it. Pods is, like, really great for what is, you know, where he's supposed to be. So this notion that they're going to take this 11th pick in the draft and find somebody that can help them, I think you guys said it earlier, and help them in 3 years.
1: Right.
2: You know? Again, like, what are we talking about? And I think that if they really, really, really cared about commerce, and putting butts in the seats, and entertainment, got to go get Giannis. I know that's like, oh my gosh, he's got calf injuries, whatever else. But Giannis and Steph together is box office. And that's what they care about right now. Because everything else is fading glory, and it is fading.
0: Good call,
1: Thanks, Father Time. Appreciate
0: it. And it's kind of funny, Stoney. I'll be real. You can have some jokes with me. Won't be the first time. Friday, I was not fond of Giannis and the Warriors because I was dreaming of something bigger, something younger, something fresher, a top four pick. Now the dust is settled, and I'm looking around and smelling and Kerr's back. Giannis has become Halle Berry again. But you're right. That 11 pick, that's a dagger in that trying to go get him, I believe.
1: Plus now, you know, I heard Boston's interested in Giannis.
0: They tried to, allegedly, at the All-Star break last year.
1: I don't,
0: at the deadline.
1: I don't see how you get Giannis.
0: Man,
1: unless you want to give up the 11th pick and then two future unprotected first for Giannis. I wouldn't.
0: I tell you what. To that caller's point, the way I live my life, Stani, especially my sport fandom, miss me with 5 years. You got Steph. You got what's left of Steph, Dre. Let's try to take a run at it because you're not and you cannot even manipulate or try to rig the system that is the NBA and its core values of trying to rebuild and keeping OGs happy at the same time. That's an oxymoron. But, like, what else is there for this team? This is my thing. And I'm being honest. Do you think it can get worse than last year?
1: Of course it can.
0: Than last year.
1: Guru.
0: Curry missed four. It can't. Do you really think it could get worse than that? Jimmy going down.
1: This is where I'm
0: going
1: to hurt your feelings.
0: No, I have none now. It's all good now.
1: No, Goo. It's only going to get better. I mean, what world do you live in?
0: Well, what would happen
1: if Curry
0: tore his ACL, Jimmy then, Moody, and then Curry went out for 100? It felt like...
1: Right, but it won't have anything to do with how old they are.
0: See, that's a whole different conversation,
1: man. And here's the
0: other
1: thing. For all you guys out there, you know, it's like, this is the thing. Who cares about 3 years from now? Well, guess what? If they would have done better 3 years ago, they wouldn't be in this position now. So laugh all you want at the 11th pick and how it doesn't matter. Then go ahead and move it for a dude. And if that guy turns out to be a player, you're going to be worse in 3 years. It's like... You're going to stink in 3 years unless you start thinking about

0: out 3 years from now. And this number 11th pick, 3 years from now, better be a starter on the Golden State Warriors and a pretty good player. Man. And that'll at least be a start. And then we'll figure out next year in free agency and stuff like that.
1: But, you know, we and it's me, focus on the wise men, Kuminga, and where Moody's at. But why do we not make enough of Mike Dunleavy's move and what he did with Jordan Poole and what we got?
0: Because his money. Blame that one on Joe Lacob, please. Seriously? I'm begging you, yes. He had to stay out of the second apron.
1: But it's still a stain to the team and where we're at. Like, yeah. We gave away. Well, now he's looking like he's lost Poole, but Stoney, man, oh, man. I hope this is the worst. I really, truly do.
0: Well, okay, Steph Curry's not playing forever, so it's going to get worse.
1: But if you tell me he played 60 games or 59 last year, that's better than this year.
0: I'll take the under. I'll take the under on Steph's 60 games at 39 years old, coming off his most serious injury in the last 10 years. Let's go to Paul. Paul's in England? The mother country?
1: Welcome.
0: Hey, Paul.
2: Hi there.
0: Hey.
1: What's going on, mate?
2: Yeah.
0: Hold on. Where are you in England?
2: I'm in stuck in England, Staffordshire.
0: Okay.
1: Oh, wow.
0: I got a daughter in London.
2: Yeah. That's it. Yeah, in London. Yeah. I just wondered, did he need new players in the team? Do you think then?
0: Yes.
1: No
2: players,
1: doubt.
2: Is that what they want?
1: Yes.
2: Yeah. And do you think Dreyfus is gonna be next year? Do you think he'll be in it next year? Do you think so?
1: I'm hoping we can bring back Giannis.
2: Yeah, of course. That's a good idea. Yeah.
0: What do you think they should do?
2: They want new players. I still want new players, new team, and that's a new beginnings. That's what they want.
0: Yes. How about you?
2: I think so, yeah. They want some new players. That's what they should get, really, new players.
0: I'm with you, Paul. And thanks for hanging in there.
1: Yeah,
0: with
1: no
0: us
1: doubt.
0: From across the pond. Second favorite country after Canada. By number one favorite country, Canada, then England. U.S. has just dropped to 47th on my list. What's coming up on the game is brought to you by Fremont Bank, here for you, here for good. That segment was also brought to you by Safeway.
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1: Mom, I'm really nervous.
2: Me too, honey, but we've got this. Repeat after me. I'm gonna have a good day.
1: I'm going to have a good day.
2: I choose joy no matter what comes my way.
1: I bring joy.
3: Hey, Carter, you had some good news for me.
4: They got an edge, boy.
3: Let the people know there is some hope. Get this, Donnie. Carter, let them in on it. Let's Donnie in on what could possibly happen for the Golden State Warriors.
5: Well, it's a stretch, Goo, but I did want to inform you that there is a possibility that they could make the money work to get Kawhi Leonard and keep Jimmy Butler.
3: How?
5: So it would have to be, from what I've done on the trade machine, it would be Kawhi and Miller from the Clippers. So Miller's their lowest paid player. And then it would be Draymond Green, Moses Moody, Al Horford, Pajemski, and Gui Santos. Money works there.
4: Why would the Clippers do that?
5: A lot of draft picks.
4: Yeah, they're
3: well, there you go.
4: Oh, God, I would not do that.
3: I'm like, night, man.
4: Dude, put it in the cap. You give Kawhi a 2-year extension. That means he's under contract for 3 more years, which is 246 games. And I put the over under on 120.
3: Well, now you got me thinking. If we're going to keep it 100, as they say in the streets, Donnie, if you did trade for Kawhi and he remained upright, let's just say he gave you 60 games. That's a big if. He's better than Steph, the total package. So now you put him with Steph. Watch out, Western Conference. Like,
4: don't. Are you serious?
3: Like, I'm grasping at anything that I can. No.
4: Be careful, Western Conference.
3: Why not?
4: Because Steph will still be 39 and Kawhi will be 36. You can't believe that.
3: It's not about if I believe it. It's better than what we are looking at right now. Don't tell me Kawhi Leonard doesn't make this team better.
4: Okay.
3: You're going birth certificate.
4: So there's no 11th pick now. He's not on the team.
3: Yeah.
4: And there's no, at least what? Yeah.
3: And the chance of that guy helping this team right now, slim to none to me. I'm rooting for the kid, whoever
4: it
3: be.
4: How can an 11th pick not help a 37-win team?
3: Because just like a 7th pick didn't help whatever they were.
4: Well, they were championship team.
3: You know what I mean. The possibility is out there.
4: Of what?
3: Of if we see the 11th pick make contributions, then and I'm rooting for him, something kind of went wrong with the rest of the game. I'm just saying, if you go get Kawhi, LeBron, or Giannis, then I think we can retool and make a run.
4: The reality of the situation is Butler won't start the season. Moody won't start the season. If you take the 11th pick in the draft and he doesn't play, that is fireable. Like, the 11th pick will have to play the first half of the season. Like, unless they made the worst pick of all time. The 11th pick has to play for him next year, the first half of the year. Doesn't he, Evan?
6: Did Wiseman help a 15-win team?
4: I'm just talking about playing.
3: That's beautiful.
4: I'm just talking about playing.
6: He was the number 2 overall pick.
4: Right, but at least they
3: got to get it.
4: But
3: right.
4: At least they threw him out there in a lost year.
3: Right.
4: So that's all I'm saying. If they're a 37-win team,
3: I get that
4: and Butler and Moody won't play the first 3 months,
3: I want
4: if they
3: to
4: pick
3: play.
4: The 11th, guy's got to play.
3: And I want him to play.
4: Antonio in Oakland. Oh, he wanted Kerr gone, I think.
3: Uh-oh.
4: What's up, Antonio?
7: Hello.
4: Hey.
7: Oh, man, of course I don't really want Kerr back, man, because his style, I don't think it's working anymore. You know, he wants, four guards and four little guards and Draymond at the 5. Like, that's not going to work no more, man. And it's like, this 11th pick is horrible, man. I know we drafted Klay Thompson with the 11th pick back in the day, but that's back in the day. I can't see a Klay Thompson happening now. But, you know, just like the 49ers, our last 11th pick last year, Mikael Williams, he barely played. So it's like, we can't have a Mikael Williams with the Warriors. So the only guy I kind of want us to get now, because I wanted Darius Okuf. You remind me of like a little bit of Derrick Rose mixed with a Steph, mixed with a Marbury.
4: Yeah.
7: But I wanted to get Dye Mara, 7'3" center, 7'7" wingspan, because he's ready to play too, man. Like, he's slot right in that center. He can learn from a Porzingis.
4: The guy from Michigan.
7: Go have Wimbiana for the future.
4: The guy from Michigan.
7: Yeah, yeah.
4: I got you. Yeah, they got 2 players who are probably going to go in the top 16. Thanks, A. Appreciate the call.
3: SGA was 11th pick 2018.
4: Who?
3: SGA. We got Clay, Reggie Miller, 1987. Sabonis, 2016.
4: Yeah, but all those guys took a year or two, so you'd never want them.
3: Jamal Mashburn, 1986.

0: develop fast enough for Steph. So they're useless.
1: Not saying that.
0: We got to move on.
1: Well, you were talking to Joe Lacob. That's who you're like. It's funny. You talk to us. You bring it to my doorstep. But you're really talking to
0: Joe Lacob to take his handcuffs off Dunleavy.
1: Nah, I forget. It ain't even about cops and robbers and handcuffs. It's about Joe. If you're listening to us this morning, man, it's time you really show them why they call you Joey Lightyears. Because this ain't it, Jack. I'll say this ain't it, Joe. This ain't it. This is not it. And it's time now. You got to do what?
0: What? What's there to do?
1: You got to go make a gourmet dish with not the best ingredients. You got to go in the lab.
0: Yeah.
1: Is this
0: okay?
1: Yeah, I'm just
0: saying.
1: That's
0: the way the NBA works. 29 other teams itching to give you a break because you're the Golden State Warriors.
1: Oh, I thought we were getting one yesterday, damn it.
0: Let's go to Philmo, Mike.
1: Mike is back.
0: Hopefully Philmo is going to give us a dose of reality here. What's up, Philmo? How you doing, man?
2: It's all about a dose of reality. And Giannis is looking like Halle Berry. To me, Giannis is looking like Medusa. Giannis is not attractive. And plus to add on top of that, Halle Berry's kind of OG now. So you keep thinking of Halle Berry when in the 90s when she was looking good and all that good stuff. Remember losing Isaiah? Halle Berry was a crackhead. That's how Giannis is looking right now. Very crackheadish to get Giannis at 32, 33 years old. We suck right now. It's okay. We sucked before.
1: Yeah.
2: We just got to get back to the top. And honestly, I want Cam Boozer to flip. I want Cam Boozer to pull a Paul Pierce. Seriously. And another thing.
0: Oh, interesting.
2: Players, when they go to the NBA, I don't know nothing about the NBA, Steiny, but I know this. Calbert Chaney, mid-range game, was going crazy. I want to see the return of some mid-range, Sean Livingston-type game. And I'm just saying that. And also, we got to get some professionals on the Warriors. We had one of my favorite years on the Warriors was when we had Terry Cummings.
0: Terry Cummings taught
2: people how to be a professional. And I love that year. It's okay to see the process and see where it goes and it's where it's going to take you. That's actually one of my favorite parts about sports, watching the team get better right before your eyes. The process.
1: But, Mike, we haven't even started it.
2: Everybody that plays Madden.
1: Yeah, we hadn't even started the process yet. That's what's frustrating. They might not even use this 11th pick.
2: They need to use the level. What are we trying to do here? Are we trying to really win? Or are we just trying to look cute? I don't want to look cute. I actually want to be ugly and win. I'd rather win ugly and hella ugly than be cute and say, oh, the optics was nice. If Draymond got to go, like you said, it's time for him to go. Uh-huh. He understands. He already said it. Hey, I want to lead him in a better position. Well,
1: that he
2: you
1: did.
2: Quit training you or doing this, that, or the third, or keeping you is going to put us in a better position. So whatever you got to do to make that happen, make it happen.
0: I mean, if Dre wants to leave the Warriors in a better position, he opts out. It goes to another team.
1: That's right. We love you, man. But, man, that would help.
0: Or he tells the Warriors, sign and trade me this year.
1: Yeah.
0: Or just trade me this last year. But he doesn't want to do that, obviously.
1: He was a big Boozer fan. Sounds like.
0: He's right about Paul Pierce. Yeah. Paul Pierce fell to 10
1: Kansas.
0: That year. That was the Dunleavy draft. Or was it? No, it wasn't the Dunleavy draft. I'm thinking of Caron Butler, actually. 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Always live on the free Odyssey app and now broadcasting from the Laughing Monk Studios. All right. We're figuring it out.
1: Yeah.
0: We're figuring it out.
1: I just really in my head all weekend long thought how this show and how I'd be feeling, and the Bay for that matter, had, you know, we had better luck yesterday. But the problems yesterday.
0: You didn't have bad luck.
1: Just put into focus what's really going on with the team outside of the lottery. And Mike's right. We didn't look cute last year. I don't know if he thought we did, but we didn't make the offs. And now, you know, our engine is leaking something. And that's Steph Curry, and it's scary. But I haven't given up hope. And right now, if you're telling me draft the 11th pick, Steiny, whoever that may be, or somehow I could get Giannis, and I know Mike's out on him, or
0: who's out on him?
1: Mike.
0: Oh, Philmo Mike.
1: Yeah.
0: Philmo Mike.
1: But that's and I think I'm speaking for Lacob and company. I know he's like, yeah, right. But Steiny, that's if you look at the Warriors in totality, that's That's what this the theme is. We're older. How can we cash in while we're older?
0: You can't.
1: But see, they might not be believing that. Joe Lacob might think with Giannis here, we got action again.
0: But here's
1: Kawhi or LeBron.
0: You said this today. What if Steph gets hurt next year? You know, we're done. Like, what if Steph? It's over, right?
1: Yeah.
0: So why would you give him an extra year if that's your biggest worry, that he won't be able to reach the level he's reached next year? Why would you tack on a year? You don't think Steph could wait? Just beg him to wait.
1: All right, I got to say this.
0: Beg him to wait for the sake of the franchise.
1: If the E word was not existing emotion, you would be spot on. The people and the person that needs to wait are guys like Draymond Green. You need to wait. But I know you don't like this philosophy or this thing that life is made of, Steinie, and it's loyalty. It's relationships.
0: So it's not about winning.
1: It is about – you've won 4 championships and been to 6 straight finals, and this dude has changed everything about your life.
0: No doubt.
1: And your franchise. I said life before franchise.
0: Right. So it's not about winning anymore.
1: It's a debt you got to pay.
0: Fine. All those things I'll give you.
1: Okay.
0: It's not about winning. I'll give you them all.
1: Okay. So what do you suggest?
0: So
1: I know you said
0: you
1: tell him to hold off,
0: yes.
1: And then you're going to double back when it gets worse and say, hey, partner, hey, we got to talk, Steph. You know what?
0: Well, is that worse than giving him another 60 and him getting hurt?
1: No,
0: and it's like,
1: my
0: holy
1: thing
0: hell,
1: to you is,
0: he's not going to play in 2 years.
1: This is what I'm doing. You don't even have, as an organization, the guts to stand up to Draymond Green on so many other fronts. What makes you think they would do the chef like that? That's what I'm saying.
0: They're not doing the chef like anything.
1: And my point
0: is
1: they won't.
0: They're begging the chef to hold.
1: Yeah.
0: Steph, can you please? What is wrong with Joe Lacob saying, Steph, this knee injury is new. We all know it. You've acknowledged it. All of a sudden, maybe you're not going to just play 3 more years.
1: Right.
0: Okay? So things have changed. Can you wait? Can you wait? Can you wait to see how you feel this upcoming year? And we'll regather at the end of the year. We will still have your rights. You will still be under contract. You will still be a free agent. And if you have a great year, we'll pay you then.
1: Joe, it sounds like, and I'm being real, Stein.
0: Yeah.
1: Joe, it sounds like you've lost confidence in me.
0: Well, I look at age, Steph. I mean, Steph, do you think you're a $60 million player now?
1: I'm looking around, and the seats are full.
0: Okay,
1: 4 parades.
0: Okay, here you go.
1: I've changed
0: your
1: life,
0: 60.
1: Man. I'm not.
0: No, here's your 60 then.
1: But now you're making it seem like, Joe, I'm begging for it.
0: We are. I mean, you are. You are begging for it.
1: That's something that's going to get done, man.
0: Okay.
1: Maybe he'll take a little here, there.
0: So
1: but.
0: Steph Curry at 40 years old is going to be making $62 million. What would be best case scenario? Steph at 40 making 60.
1: It's kind of like
0: what's the ceiling of that team? Or don't you care?
1: No, and that's what I was just.
0: So you don't care?
1: He's immune. It's a debt we owe.
0: Okay,
1: man.
0: Fair enough. I'm not being a jerk.
1: No, I
0: fine.
1: I
0: don't want to talk basketball like that in a way.
1: Wow.
0: Because now I know what you're doing. Not you.
1: Yeah.
0: I know what the Warriors are doing.
1: But would you say
0: don't try to
1: I'm on the right track, though?
0: No.
1: That right
0: I
1: now,
0: wouldn't.
1: What gives you pause? They're like, goo, that what you're saying might happen. It could be feasible that they even have that. I don't even think they have that conversation.
0: Okay. Well, then that's why I'm not a GM. That's why I'm not an owner. That's why I'm not in the NBA. Clearly. I mean, it's just like it's one of those things where I don't believe in paying a guy for something he did 10 years ago. Let's go to Orlando and San Bruno. What's up, O? How you doing, buddy? Orlando.
3: Hello.
0: Yeah.
1: Hey.
0: What's up, buddy? Hurry.
3: Hey, how's it going?
0: Oh, dynamite.
3: Sorry, I was making a delivery. I wanted to be really quick.
0: Okay.
3: I was checking out the draft, and like the first, please correct me if I'm wrong, if I'm reading it wrong, but the first 9 available picks are all freshmen?
0: Well, DeBance has been in college 2 years.
1: But Dibs had mentioned only something one for to that Devanser. Degree.
0: Okay, I'll take it. Yeah, I'll take
1: Dibs
0: your word
1: had mentioned
0: for it.
1: Something like they were all, yeah, youngsters.
3: Okay, so my point is, from Jesus, Con, you know when you want to get the thing. So my point is, from what I see on the 11th pick, the area, the players that might be available is Nate
0: Clement. Ament.
3: From Tennessee, yeah. A freshman.
0: Okay.
3: And then Koa Pete from Arizona, yeah. A freshman.
0: It's another name.
3: The one I really like is Ade Mara, a Michigan junior.
0: It's the big
3: and
0: boy.
3: The one really is Yaxo Lendeborg.
0: Yeah, Lendeborg. Yep.
3: Yeah, and to me, that would be the best choice because he has the most experience.
0: I'm kind of with you there, Orlando. I like Lendeborg. I do. I think he's got good size. He's obviously going to be more equipped probably to come into the NBA than some of the younger guys. But I don't know his upside's that high. But, you know, will he be there at 11? He's going to be right in that area, they seem to think. So maybe I'm sure he's on their board along with some other guys. But we'll see.
1: So could we see a starting lineup if they drafted the big out of, or the what, small forward out of Michigan? What is it, Lindenberg? So it'd be Curry, Pods, Lindenberg, Green, and Porzingis if Porzingis was to come back. And I don't know what's going on there. I don't know what's going on with him and Horford.
0: Yeah, a lot of decisions. A lot of decisions. I guess, you know what? I guess... what I'm realizing is I'm not a very sentimental person. Clearly.
1: I told you that.
0: Yeah. Yeah. But I guess that would also mean that, you know, change doesn't really bother me that much, which is, that's always good, right? I'm pretty malleable. You know what I mean? I'll go with the flow one way or the other.
1: Yeah. And we got Nick Ferdale coming up at 1 o'clock.
0: Yeah.
1: When you heard the news, it broke, the current news, and you kind of said it 8 times, but I'm going to ask you 9 times. I guess I was like, why did it take so long? Or why did it feel like it took so long?
0: I don't know. I mean, Steve Kerr might say it actually didn't take that long. That I was gone for 10 days, just gone. We didn't even talk to each other. I don't know.
1: I'll tell you what I did yesterday. I watched a WNBA game early in the morning, Seattle Storm versus Connecticut, Get a Life. But Flaje Johnson's down. He's 16-6-3. I'll just leave that out there.
0: And the Warriors put them away big time on Friday. Valkyries.
1: Yeah.
0: Put them away.
1: Yeah.
0: Let's go to Flea. Flea's in Oakland. Hey, Flea, how you doing, man?
4: What's up, guys? I really want to say this to Goo. Goo, please stop talking about bringing in old players. We at where we at because we have old players. That's pretty simple. We at where we at today. Because guys then got old.
0: Mm.
4: Now, secondly, I want this one for you, Steiny.
0: Yep.
4: We had Rollins, Moses Moody, Wiggins, Kuminga, Wiseman, Jordan Poole, Pazinski. All you see on OKC, they got all them young players and two older guys that's in the league. Warriors had all those players. Rollins, Moses Moody, Wiggins, Kuminga, Wiseman, Jordan Poole, and Pazinski. Half of them players is gone. Most of them is gone. That's a management problem. We talking about the draft. 9 times out of 10, whoever we draft is probably not even going to play. And if he missed a couple shots, we already know what Steve Kerr going to do. We acting like we didn't see this happen with our draft picks. Steph Curry, Draymond Green, and Klay Thompson stayed on the Warriors all them years because they was able to play. They was able to play.
0: You're right.
4: Klay Thompson wasn't a great shooter. He can shoot, but over the years, when he's really start hitting his stride, they was off and running. So we should, all the fan base should go back 3 years ago when they said, oh, the Warriors going to have so many championships 3-4 years ago because we had young players that was on the bench and we had high draft picks that was coming into a team that was ready, set, ready to go. All them players is gone because of coaching and management. I'm not going to say management, because of coaching.
0: Well, thanks.
4: So we talking today like we finna draft 11th pick for an older player. We had our window passes because we start losing players over the years that starting to show that they real NBA players.
0: Hey, Flea, let me say this about a team like the Thunder. They had great picks for a number of years. They nailed them all. They had secondary picks. They nailed them all. They had a strategy and an approach, which was they were going to try to grow together. They ended up fielding an unbelievably deep team of guys we haven't even heard of, and they're still pretty good. But that's what they chose to do, and Presti nailed it, and now they've really built something. Tougher to do for the Warriors. They're drafting later, and they're trying to incorporate guys into what they thought was a championship team, or at least a contender. Different situation. But, I mean, here's the one thing I found out, and it's because there's no guarantee. No Warrior fan wants to do what Oklahoma City just did.
1: Man,
0: it's too painful. Like that's what I'm finding.
1: That's torture.
0: Too many Warrior fans don't have the thick enough skin to plan 3 years into the future.
1: Well, a lot of
0: they're
1: us
0: still
1: are spoiled,
0: piecemealing
1: man.
0: It. Yeah, yeah, they're piecemealing everything. It seems like still. All right, Nick Friedell is coming up at 1 o'clock of The Athletic. He'll be joining us. I'll get to your calls on the other side. What's coming up on The Game is brought to you by Fremont Bank, here for you, here for good. And as you know, we're live on YouTube throughout the entire day. Just search 957 The Game and you'll find us. 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

0: say, kid, like Jabbar in Airplane, the movie Airplane, not this year. It is hard, man.
1: All right, so let me get this straight. You said if the Warriors get Kawhi, the Western Conference is on notice. And here's just what I want to ask you. Kawhi had a great year last year.
0: Yeah, but they lost to Phoenix.
1: Well, they won 42 games.
0: Right.
1: And I could argue right now that he played with Harden half the year, comparable to Steph.
0: Right. I got off to that bad start.
1: Yeah.
0: But when you watched him play, Kawhi did well for himself. A lot of people think there's still something left. But
1: right.
0: But what are you trying to do? Mortgage the future for Steph and Dre, which would now be insanity. But if you try to go get cute and you know, get a Giannis or somebody like Kawhi, that's what it's going to take. You're robbing from that pot. And you're robbing Peter to pay Paul. My thing is, we have to put this year behind us. It can't happen again. I won't be able to take it. I'm being real.
1: But do you ever just think, like,
0: all the time,
1: logically, that Steph might not be better? Draymond might not be better.
0: But you've done that for a decade,
1: right?
0: Steiny,
1: and now they're not.
0: Yeah,
1: and they've
0: but
1: all
0: after
1: gone
0: eight
1: like that.
0: Seasons, you missed it.
1: So you want to keep doing
0: it? No, I don't think. Like, hopefully Curry can give us 55 to 60 games. Because that's the new NBA.
1: The whole
0: thing, Steiny, is to be upright by the time the playoffs hope qualify
1: and
0: for.
1: And then what?
0: Then go in and see what we can do.
1: With three 38-year-olds.
0: It's better than no playoffs, Donnie. How about that?
1: I don't know if it is anymore. I really don't.
0: That's what Steph
1: Dre and
0: Jimmy.
1: By the way, they didn't make the playoffs.
0: No,
1: they're not a playoff team. Gene's in Oakland.
0: Gene.
1: Hey, Gene.
2: Hey, fellas. All right, first off, a little fatherly advice for you, Goo. Hey, listen, hang on. Let me get rid of this call.
0: Okay, I got my pen, baby.
2: Okay, here I am. Okay, so, hey, listen.
0: Fatherly.
2: I'm going to be 80 years old in 2 months, all right?
0: Wow,
2: congrats.
0: If I can wait
2: 4 or 5 more years, yeah. If I can wait 4 or 5 more years for them to rebuild, so can you.
0: Yes.
2: And the rest
0: of
2: the family.
0: Gene, I love that. But, Gene, real quick.
3: Not 5, not 6, not 7.
0: Gene, that's, you know, you're 80. You got a great run. I hope to get there. But tomorrow's not promised. Gene, who's to say we're going to be here in 5?
2: Yeah.
0: That's
2: I know.
0: How I live.
2: This whole notion of bringing in, you know, Kawhi or LeBron or Giannis. First of all, you know, we always talk about what if you're going to take to bring him in. It's going to take a ton of players and picks and everything. But nobody seems to mention the fact that none of these guys have any motivation or any incentive to come here. Mm. I mean, Giannis already turned us down in the middle of the season. And these other guys, they're all looking for another ring. They're not going to get another ring here. So, please, I want to see the end of that talk. Let's move forward, all right? Let's start thinking about the draft pick, all right? I'd like you to think about, I'm going to mention, his name is Braden Burris.
1: Yeah, a guy from Arizona.
2: You know who he is. He's a, Arizona. My grandson was talking to him yesterday. He went to Arizona, and he follows him closely, and he said, you know, he's drawing comps to Devin Booker. So he's a great shooting guard prospect. He's 20 years old, 6'4", decent size, great rebounder, smooth as silk. So, and this brings me to the Stephen Curry conversation. Don't under any circumstances pay this guy $60 million after next year. All right? I've even heard people say, you know, on this station, oh, 40 to 50 million would be a bargain. No, it wouldn't. Not a bargain at all. If Steph is worth, is willing, let's say take 20, 25 mil, maybe no more than 30, fine. Bring him back. And you know what? Let him, if we're lucky enough to get this kid, and right now he's targeted for somewhere between 8 and 10. But if we can get him, hey, you know what? Let him take care of this kid. Let him teach him all his skills. Let him mentor him, all right? Let that be maybe his main focus instead of worrying about winning another ring that he never will win.
1: Thanks, Gene.
2: While he's here.
1: Appreciate you, buddy.
0: Gene going cutthroat. Like, man.
1: Gene and I have seen it all.
0: Yeah. I'm just telling you, yeah, I talked about a few grays, but I don't want to have a head full of white hair.

0: hair before the Warriors get back in contention. That's what
1: we don't want. No, they'll all have white hair.
0: That's pretty good, Stoney. They'll beat me to it. That's pretty good. Well, I'm older than them. But anyway, man, hey, it's easy to pick up the phone and call 95.7 The Game, Gene, and I love you. You're my guy. And say, yeah, just cut ties. You can't offer them this or that. But come on, man, we're talking about an iconic dude that still has something in the tank when he's upright. And right now, unless I'm missing something on the Warrior chessboard, that's the direction they're going. They're going to return next year, and he is our best player right now. And we do with that what you will, but
1: I'm not right now, and you can.
0: Yeah.
1: That's fine. Right. I'm not presuming Steph Curry will get a contract extension at similar money to what he's making next year. I'm not presuming that. I'm not saying it's not going to happen. Yeah. Yeah. If it happens, I'll be like, damn. Yeah.
0: You just wouldn't do it if you're like,
1: I would beg Steph to work with us.
0: Right. And that could even come off as an insult.
1: Really?
0: Yeah.
1: When I'm Steph Curry,
0: you owe me. There's a debt that you could never.
1: We owe him.
0: If we want to keep it 100, Stoney, again, Dib sent me a text. The guy mentioned from Michigan's 24 years old.
1: Yeah.
0: No, I am. I'm reading it. This is not for everybody. It's Steph effing Curry.
1: Okay. Just how about this? You're still putting Steph in front of the team.
0: Well,
1: even
0: until
1: at 39.
0: Well, don't you think that's what they're doing right now?
1: No, that's what I mean. I'm not presuming. Right. See, you're already presuming they're going to do it.
0: Yeah.
1: I'm not presuming that. I'm really not. I'm not presuming, and I'm certainly not presuming they give Draymond an extra year.
0: He's not even in that. That's a whole different. This is the chef, man.
1: Let's go to Binks. Binksy was on the Bay Bridge. I don't know if he still is. What's up, Binksy?
2: Nah, I done made it across now, man. And I love you guys' show. I ain't calling in a while. You guys already know that. And I'm so glad you put me on right now. Guru.
0: Talk to
2: me. Man, while you talking about what they owe Steph, especially at this point, it goes right into what I was about to say. Now, look, the Warriors are the only organization. Here's a right on the table brought to you by ACLO.
0: The Caddy.
2: Pest Control. The Warriors are the only organization that would pay Stephen Curry $60 million past next year. They're the only one for a couple of reasons. The biggest one, they've already watched us for the last 2 years try to build around a player of that age with that much money, and they see the difficulty in it. Steph isn't a career any other team player other than the Warriors, so there wouldn't be an incentive for any other team to wreck their salary cap for what would be year 40 of Steph. Now, I'm not saying this because I'm saying do it or don't do it or whatever, because as a Warrior fan, I would understand if we did it, especially if it was, you know, under the backdrop of, oh, Steph is just our guy. We're just going to celebrate him and all that kind of stuff. We're going to give him what we feel like we owe him or whatever. But I wish we still had that y'all still had that old drop. Guru, you remember when you was like, this is basketball. Well, this is basketball.
0: I remember,
2: Man, you can't, right. So you can't sit up here and Steph look you in the face and be like, yeah, I want another $60 million. That's like the equivalent of, you know, you may have a partner that's like overweight or whatever and it's like, take me as you are, but then – if I'm not with you no more, then I'm going to lose weight and it's the new and improved me. Like, that's an insult. I'm still going to want you to get away from me because it's like, okay, you can't do it for me, but out of spite, you would do it. You would do it for someone else. And the only reason why I say that is because no other team is going to give you $60 million at 40 years old, Steph. We don't know if that's what he wants. But if it is what he wants, it's like, go out there on the market. Maybe somebody gives you 30, 40, whatever. They're not going to give you 60. We've seen what happens with you getting 60 the last 2 years, and injury played you out earlier this year than it did the year before. Yeah. And real quick, while we're on 60, it seems to be like the magic number right now. I didn't call to get on your helmet, Guru, but 60, you just said that hopefully he gives us 60 games next year. Steiny, would you bet a paycheck that

0: that Steph's gonna get 60 games next year?
1: No, I couldn't do it.
0: Guru, would you bet a paycheck on it?
2: Only because of the new NBA, and 55 is our 50s, the new 60. So my whole point is just be upright before the playoffs start. That's my goal. And don't miss 15 consecutive games or 10 consecutive games. That's my mark.
0: Well, that's fair. All I'm going to say to that before I get out is, if you wouldn't bet a paycheck on them giving you 60 games, why would you bet $60 million? You know what I'm saying?
2: I like that, but that's our guy. Listen,
3: that was like Strickland,
2: and you're the start
3: over
2: of
3: that
2: it.
3: Dude over the weekend. Yeah,
1: please, put him away,
2: Stoney. It's so funny, a guy in your shoes that doesn't have to have these conversations or make these calls, being Billy Badass with your chest out on what you would tell Steph, and now I'll put that call in that category. It's like you guys are missing the biggest component in the essence of life. What he's done, the relationship, you act like he's in a wheelchair. He's not. My point is, maybe he takes 2 for $80. They are not going to...
1: Wait, you're going to give him 3 more years?
2: No, I'm saying 2.
1: Under contract next year for more than he should make.
2: Well, but we could do that with how many players? Not even Curry's age.
1: Right, but do you realize that because Curry is still important to the Warriors... But he's not a top 5 player anymore, that you're not going to be able to win if he remains a $60 million player. It's going to be virtually impossible just because of his age and the fact that we acknowledge he's probably not going to play as many games as he has in the past.
2: I guess it's not the haunted house for me. When I look at everything that's wrong with the Warriors, are not going our way. Re-upping Steph is not in my top 5 of problems.
1: I wouldn't say problems, but challenges. Mm. Absolutely. And again, I'm being honest. Am I really being Billy Badass, by asking Steph, you see what's going on. You see where we're at right now. Hey. We're in a very delicate situation. Okay.
2: Yeah. What's that mean for me?
1: What it means, Steph, is what's your knee feel like?
2: Feeling good.
1: Okay. That's great. Can you wait a year before we give you that kind of money? Not that we're not giving it to you. Can you play the year out and let's take a good, honest look at that knee and what happens?
2: So you don't have confidence in me, Joe.
1: If that's what you're going to bring it to, then I guess that's what you're going to bring it to. But if you're asking me if I'm scared of giving you $60 million 2 years from now and you only play 100 games from this point on, yes, we're worried about that as an organization. Is there any way to mollify you? Is there any way that there's a middle ground? Because we do want you here, but, I mean, Steph, you see the writing on the wall.
2: Well, it looks like it says get out. If I'm hearing you correctly,
1: give him the money.
2: Like, you know what, Joe? I need some time. I need some time.
1: Who is this guy?
2: For you,
1: I'm asking you to wait a year. That's all I'm asking.
2: And I'm asking you why. When did you lose trust? When did you start losing trust?
1: Maybe when I started thinking you might not be a team player, which you're now exemplifying. Oh my God! It's like, this guy's not a porcelain doll again. He's a pro athlete.
2: Yeah, no doubt. And
1: let's go.
2: Oh, go ahead.
1: Let's go to Anthony in Brentwood.
2: Anthony,
1: what's up, Ant? How you doing, buddy?
4: I'm doing great, and I just want to go right into that role play. so you said what it makes you start losing trust. It's not about trust. It's about living in reality, Steph. And the last few years. Amongst other things, your contract and Draymond's large contract has inhibited us to make some real moves and get you some help. And so do you want to win? Because you're asking me, do I trust you? Or how did I lose trust? But like you said, all that Guru says, all that I've done for you, all that we've done for you as well. And if you really want to win, you would take some whatever pay cut so we can get you some quality help. But role play is over. Tell me your parents are not our English teachers without telling me. This guy, Steiny, just said malleable. What did he just – great word. I love it. Always loved that. I have two things. I have two things. One, I feel like we need to look at this as if it was a storm coming. If we know a storm is coming in 2 years, would you not prep? Would you not get tissue? Would you not get non-perishables? Would you not get candles? Would you not get solar panels? Would you not get emergency radio? You would do all the things.

0: be able to, of course, not take us to the next. Like, we're not going to be in championship contention when Steph is gone, but at least we can be competitive, because right now we're neither of those things. So I just want to use that analogy. And then, two, this is from my boy Guru. You know I love you. I was asking my cousin this, and I want to ask you guys this. How long do you keep looking at a player for what he used to be or the potential that he was supposed to have before you start to look at the reality link? Meaning, okay, Embiid, we know how great he can be. We know how awesome he was when he was an MVP. He's never gotten to that level again. Who's going to keep paying him? You would have to be blind, deaf, and crazy to do that. So I ask this question because it's like, how long are we going to keep, like, throwing out Kawhi? Yeah, he had a great season. He didn't play a lot of games. He was off for, like, the first couple of weeks of the season, and he still low-managed the best way that he could so that he could be available. So do we want to do the same thing again and again, which is insanity, which is continue to put older guys past their prime on the Warriors instead of getting young hot shots between the age of 25 and 31? I think that's a sweet spot. And let's go get some of those guys. If we got to give up some picks, if we got to restructure Steph and Dre's contract so that we can get some guys in here that'll help. If we went too young and we went too old, and we got to stop that.
1: Thanks, Ant. Appreciate the call.
2: Yeah, I love Ant. But I think Ant's wrong. The day Steph decides to leave the Golden State Warriors is the day the storm has left. You come outside, you see the sun, and you know you're not enslaved. You know, there's and no.
1: Did you almost said, were you going to say enslaved?
2: No.
1: Yeah, you were going to say enslaved to Steph.
2: To the era that was so great. If the storm is Jimmy going down, okay. That's your roof coming off. Now your house is flooded with Butler getting hit and you're paying them over 50 M's. Don't get it twisted, Anthony. I understand what you were saying, but the storm is here,
1: no,
2: Jack.
1: It's not.
2: Yes, it is. And now we didn't make the playoffs. We got little to maneuver with. We got an 11th pick. And all we can really do to get frisky is, if you want to do something different and change up the recipe, is go get something older. Like, the storm is here, Jack.
1: So I would think
2: the storm is here.
1: Well, then you think it is bottom. You think they're at the.
2: That's what I just said to you a few minutes ago. I hope it doesn't get any worse than this. And
1: answer me a question. How are the Warriors in 2 years? How are the Warriors going to be better without Steph?
2: I don't. Steph will be here, but he'll still, hopefully at that juncture, you won't be our best player. Like, that's
1: how,
2: where
1: how
2: this,
1: long do you think he's going to play?
2: It's not up to me. My
1: I know
2: thing
1: it's
2: is,
1: not.
2: If, right now,
1: what if
2: he's
1: you're Joe
2: our
1: Lacob?
2: Best player.
1: What if you're Joe Lacob? You don't care about how long he's going to play?
2: No, I do, but I'm still breaking him off, whatever that number is, and it's not going to be ridiculous, but it's something for what he's done, not what you're going to be. And that's what I think people picking up the phone, calling in. I get the premise of what you're saying, but unless Steph says it, you know? I'll take a pay cut.
1: He will.
2: He will. Okay, game on. But I don't expect that.
1: And that's what I'm starting to think, too. Like, the conversation probably is moot.
2: Yeah.
1: Because if he asks for 60-plus, I'll be honest. You've got to be kidding me. You've got to be kidding me.
2: I can't wait to see this.
1: And I'm sorry. If Steph Curry demands or gets 60-plus when he's 40.
2: Yeah.
1: I can't believe it.
2: Yeah.
1: I mean, I just can't believe it.
2: Yeah.
1: And to tell you the truth.
2: And I know what you're going to do when I read this. Steph Curry, 2021 season, 63 games played. Next year, 64, 58, 74, 70, and 43. And again, I understand age. You get older. If I look at that outside of, you know, this fluke in 58 and 23.
1: How can you look at it outside of age? He's going to be 40.
2: But he's been upright for the most part for the last 5 years.
1: Okay.
2: Am I wrong?
1: How was he the most recent season at his oldest age?
2: Well, he played 31 minutes a game. And
1: how many games did he play, Goo?
2: Only 43.
1: Exactly. I guess what I'm saying is, I think maybe this is the difference between you and me. If I were asked to make a bet on Steph Curry over the next 2 years, I would have to say he's probably going to play less than 120 games. Right. You're willing to bet $60 million that he can.
2: Let's just do it like this.
1: By the way, a level that he still better be close to playing at.
2: Listen, the only difference is how

0: you and I are treating our generational star. That's the difference in all this.
1: Right. You want to give him whatever he wants. And I can't do it right now. I mean, I guess if Joe Lacob has to do it, he'll do it. I'm not asking Steph for anything other than time. That's all I'm asking him for, time. And if
0: but you're doing that on your terms.
1: That's what's so what?
0: But I'm Steph effing Curry. Ain't no so what. You're in or you're out. And if it sounds like you're out, then what do you know how big of a Steph, what word am I looking like, for? Insult that is?
1: Steph, you're not a $60 million
0: player. I'm in your way.
1: You're not a $60 million player at 40 years old. I'm sorry. Right. It's the hardest thing I've ever said to a great player. But Steph, can
0: That'll
1: you tell me
0: happen.
1: Why you'll be worth $60 million when you're 40?
0: So now you want to be, you want to stand up and stick your chest out, but you won't do that to Draymond Green. No time
1: no,
0: ever.
1: We're doing it. We're
0: but
1: doing
0: now
1: it.
0: You
1: we're
0: want to do it to
1: we
0: me.
1: Tried
0: That's
1: to
0: fine,
1: move Draymond.
0: That's
1: we
0: fine.
1: Tried to move
0: yeah,
1: Draymond.
0: Yeah, sure you did. Sure.
1: Okay. Yeah. I didn't realize Steph was the owner. All right. 888-957-9570. We got Nick Friedell coming up in 20 minutes. We're talking Warriors. Steve Kerr's back. 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
1: Harden play this weekend?
2: Yeah.
1: How'd he do?
2: Oh, they won.
1: Oh, nice. He had a big game, huh?
3: Possibly.
2: If you want to call it that. They're on his helmet.
1: So are the Warrior fans. Not asking Steph Curry to take a pay cut. Nah, not at all. Not at all. You know why I don't have to ask Steph to take a pay cut.
2: Right.
1: He doesn't have the guts to ask for one because he's too smart. And he knows. He knows. He knows, Goo. Like, yeah. That's where it's like, I'm at the break and I'm thinking, you know, we really don't have to go back and forth on this because he ain't asking for what he knows he doesn't deserve.
2: Okay. All right.
1: There we go.
2: I've been even before this discussion, just I think Steph is different. Presidential, as I call him, Obama. So when I say that, he's got standards, and you hear Dre and him talk about the team after they leave. So that may not even come to – you know what I mean? Like, he may – like you said, I know he might even feel bad he only gave him 43. And that was a big part of them missing the playoffs was on his new normal.
1: Well, here's the other thing, and I just – these are just – I'm going to give you three things here regarding Steph. First of all, and this is just for the – this is for those that say – and I'm not saying you dismiss him or he's just a Joe Schmo.
2: Yeah.
1: But for everybody out there that says Steph, everything in – you know, hey, it's 62, 62, 63, 63. Right. Okay. Like, it's up to – you know, there no chance they – okay, so Steph – you know he's never taken a pay cut.
2: I got you.
1: Ever.
2: I hear you.
1: So Steph has never taken a pay cut.
2: Right.
1: Okay. Two, Joe Lacob, over the course of Steph Curry's career, has not only never paid Steph less than the max, he also brought in players to play with him and shattered every single salary number you could possibly shatter. They had the largest tax bill in the history of the NBA.
2: Fact.
1: Now, here's one thing I want to be clear about. You may think Steph Curry built Chase Center, but I'm here to tell you that Joe Lacob will probably have a little different view of that and say, Steph is the greatest player in Warrior history. I helped him get a new arena. Like, of course he was vital. But Steph Curry alone doesn't get a building built in San Francisco with no public financing. Like, Lacob deserves credit for that. And then, those are the things. Like, they've done things for Steph. They've tried a lot of things for Steph. They're leaving him high and dry if in year 39 they want to talk to him about what's best for the team.
2: And I hear every word you're saying, and I do understand that they may not even have to have that dialogue because Steph could come to them saying,

0: And I know what time it is, and I would not be shocked. I'm just saying there would be – like, money will not get funny when it comes to Steph Curry. They will figure something out, and it'd probably be him on what you're talking about in regard to, you know, asking for something he's obviously, you know, not worth at this age. I'm sure that means something to him, but I'm just saying – it will not be a problem, and he'll be taken care of regardless. If he's the one to bring it, hey, I'll do this or take a pay cut, it will get rectified.
1: And I'll just put it out there. I've watched Steph Curry for, 18 years as a player and as a person, and this is what I firmly believe. He will not demand something like that. He won't, because – I really don't think that's what he's about. I think he's smart enough to look at the landscape and say, well, I can't ask for 65, even if I might be able to get it. Because if he just asks for, I'm sorry, and go ahead and lambaste me. If he asks for 65 and they give him 65, That'll shed a new light on Steph that I did not think was there.
0: That's heavy.
1: I'm sorry.
0: Yeah. For taking every dime they were willing to give you.
1: And that's why I don't think
0: he would do
1: the conversation is all based on reality, even though I'm having the conversation. Let's go to Christian in Fairfield. What's up, Christian?
2: Hey, fellas. How y'all doing?
0: Hey.
1: Doing well.
2: Steiny, you're right. I just, you know, you're like the big brother, so the approach to these people might be a little old school. So I'm going to break it down a little bit because you're 100% right. If they go to Steph and say the difference between a Jokic and free agency is $20 million in your pocket, he's not going to say, no, I want the $20 million. Mm-hmm. He's going to be like, let's go get better. And that 11th pick guru, you like Howard from Memphis and Bouzelis from the Bulls? They were both 11th pick.
0: Yeah,
2: that's nice. My guy is the kid from Stanford, Okori. He averaged 23 as a freshman in ACC. He's a baby Kyrie.
1: Yeah, I saw him.
2: I would go get him, and that'd be my starting point guard. That's who I would get.
1: He's going to – I mean, the Warriors have their starting point guard.
0: Let's put that right on the table.
1: Who?
0: Pods.
1: Oh, I thought you were going to say Curry.
2: No, I thought you were going to say Steph. He went with the Pods.
1: I think Okoro's projected later. Okoro's, projected later than that.
2: 18-19, but so was Maxey. So was Jalen Johnson.
1: That's
2: so
1: true.
2: That's my thing with that. And that's why Kerr, I think, took a 2-year because he wants to see the direction. Like, he doesn't want to be stuck on a play-in team that's headed towards the number one pick. He'd rather be on a play-in team that's headed towards a 6 seed. So I think he's going to and build a culture like the Spurs. I think that's their mindset. So, all right, fellas, have a good day.
1: Thanks, Christian. Hope you're well, buddy.
0: Let me read that. I don't know why this was on my I had it liked or took a picture of it, but this is a line from Tim Kawakami that I got from Willard's Twitter, Donnie. You don't keep a great thing together only if it's destined to win more championships. You keep it together because whatever comes next will be worse. And I feel like that's how the Warriors are operating. So I don't hear rebuilding that. I just hear it's going to be, when we talk about the storm that I told you, I feel like it's already here and we're getting wet. But that is a hell of a bar in regard to, we all know, and maybe the Warriors know, it's going to be a hell of a hill to climb to get back to prominence after this is over. So let's just do everything we possibly can.
1: And in the meanwhile, you're saying it's over, though.
0: No, when Jimmy, you're hoping it's not, but when Jimmy goes down and Steph goes out for 100 games, it feels like, then you're like, wow, you know, we didn't have that on the, or maybe we did, but still, Steph's going to be healthy, Jimmy's going to come back. Do you change your mindset, or do you try to go get a Giannis, LeBron, or Kawhi? It kind of tells me, like, you know, you're not doing it because you know you're no longer going to win the chips. But you do it because you know whatever's coming after this is going to be worse.
1: Nick Friedell coming up in 5 minutes. The Athletic covers the Warriors in the league. We'll talk to him. Steve Kerr is going to be back for 2 more years. And the Warriors sit tight at 11, so they'll be drafting 11 in the June draft. It's not what they hoped for.

0: They got nobody to blame but themselves if they don't get a player out of this draft, because I guarantee you there will be players picked at 11 and after. And it's money time. They got to find a player, plain and simple. And they have an opportunity to do that, and they're either going to do it or they're not. And they need to do it. They need to find a young player right now. Fred's on 880. Hey, Fred. What's going on, man?
1: Good afternoon.
0: Hey.
1: Hey, you know, Guru, you know, I love you, but I cringe when I hear you just say, we owe him. We owe Steph. Look, the Warriors have paid Steph what they owe him because they paid him everything he wanted, what he asked for in terms of contracts. He'll never be able to be made whole unless possibly he's given a percentage of the team. And actually, therefore, for the league, maybe something because of his impact. So with that being said, we cannot pay him no ridiculous number like $60 million.
2: And he may not even ask for it.
1: Because of the
2: he may not even ask for it, as we just discussed.
1: That is true. That is true. Y'all just let me on. But however, if he was really all about the team, like the team has been all about him, he would consider maybe a pay cut so that we can surround him with more pieces so that when he does play that new normal of 50 or 60 games, we don't fall into a position we're clawing just to get into the play-in. I love Steph. And like I said, I mean, he's done great things. Just as many great things he's done on the court for the team, he's done them off the team. But some type of contract where it puts the team behind the eight ball again, I just can't see him asking to do that, and I can't see the team rewarding him with that.
0: Yeah, good call. Good call, Fred. Yeah. Appreciate it, buddy. All right. We got it? Nick Friedell joining us momentarily on 95.7 The Game. Works for The Athletic. Covers the Warriors. All guests on 95.7 The Game appear on the River Islands guest line. Isn't it time for you to discover the islands? River Islands in Lathrop. 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Let's welcome in Nick Friedell.
2: Nick.
0: Of The Athletic. He covers the Warriors. What's up, Nick? How you doing, buddy?
3: Nicky.
4: Guys, it is so good to be with you. I am so glad that this Kerr whole thing is finally over for everybody. I'm coming at you live from L.A. where I'm watching the Lakers just completely fold to a team that is reminding more and more people of the Warriors, frankly, and the Thunder and how they just steamrolled everybody. But there is a hell of a lot for us to get into, and it's good to hear your voices.
0: Nick, what do you think? You know, just you hear the news, you help break the news. Okay, he's here for two more years. What was your first thought?
4: That Steve's heart is all the way in coaching still, that he just could not walk away from the culture that he's built. And Steiny, having talked to him intermittently throughout the year, I'm just not surprised. I was surprised at the end of that Phoenix game. I mean, we all sat there and watched. It was like, oh man, what? Like, this thing really might be over. And there were plenty of people in the organization in that initial first week that were like, yeah, it feels like the end. And I think as time went on, Steve just couldn't walk away. And only he knows all the different reasons. But Steph has to be so high up there on the list because that bond between those two guys is as strong as it is. And Steve knows that he built – this in large part because of Steph. Steph is who he is, and he's got the personality that he is. So I think it's the best move for the Warriors. I certainly think it's the best move for Kerr. And no matter what happens in these next couple of years, that I think there is something to be said for riding off together into the sunset whenever the final game comes down here.
2: Yeah, no doubt, Nick. It feels that way. Let me ask you this. For guys like me or a guy like me, Nick, what do I do with all the tidbits that I got leading up from various reporters, you know, on maybe what was causing what I deem a delay? Because I was asking you, texting you, hey, it's taking a little while, but it happened. So the management wanting Steve maybe not to, you know, voice or be loud on

0: certain issues going on in the world, politics or whatnot. Do I just kind of flush that, or can you say there was something there, or was that all just innuendo?
1: I think there were about 30 different things.
0: Okay, dude. Right.
1: I think that was one of like 30 different things, probably more, out of all the reasons why this took as long as it did. What I tell you in context is the fact that they initially met, you know, at this point, what, 2.5, 3 weeks ago in that first meeting, and Steve didn't walk out of that meeting and go, I'm out. It was a hell of a ride, guys. I think he was always looking for reasons to stay. I know that particular part, you know, that there was frustration in the organization at times at the fact that he was so opinionated on so many different things that were so personal to him. There's no doubt that that part came up in all these different conversations. But, Goo, there were so many different parts that had to come up. Where are they heading as a team? What is the roster going to look like? Do they legitimately still believe that they can win? I mean, I know Joe Lacob, he's competitive as hell. He's backed all this up with his money. There is something very respectable to me about that just as a sports fan, because a lot of owners that we know, not just in the NBA, but all across sports, they don't do that. This guy wants to win. The reality is the way the roster is built, they're not going to win. There's honor in being a team that can still go out and perform, and you have Steph Curry and you can put on a great show for your fans. But they could land Giannis this summer, guys. They are still a long way away from that level that they've set for so long. It's just injuries, it's time. There are a lot of different factors. But I think as far as this new era, 13th year, Goo, they've got to be in a pretty good place, because you don't continue the professional marriage after all this time. And if you're Joe Lacob, if you're not paying Steve, you know, whatever the final number is, 20 mil, you know, who knows for these next couple of years, unless you feel like you're in a good place with your coach and your coach feels like he's in a good place with the organization.
2: Nick Friedell joining us on 95.7. The Game covers the Golden State Warriors for The Athletic. I think this is going to be a two-parter. You know, there's so much about the three guys, Green, Curry, and Kerr, you know, aligning them. Well, before Kerr got his extension, you know, he could have been gone this year, and so the timing wouldn't have worked. Now he's got two more years. Steph Curry has said he wants an extension, ideally. They can do that this offseason. That would put him under contract for two more years. Then that leaves Draymond Green. Are they committed to all three of those guys kind of ended up at the same point contract-wise in 2 years?
1: Draymond is in a completely different group.
2: That's what I wanted to hear, or at least was asking.
1: Yeah, I mean, with Kerr back, and Steph is the show, and he's the heartbeat. There's an incredible amount of respect for Draymond, but to think that everybody's in lockstep, I don't believe that. I mean, Draymond acknowledged that during the year, during the trade deadline. Hey, I know that might be it. Guys, I was sitting in that room in Phoenix at the end of the year, and Draymond was literally sitting there going, hey, I want to be back, but he's been around the league long enough to know that that may not happen. Mm-hmm. So I think that ideally everybody rides off together. And Steph said he wanted to play multiple years, 2 years, 3 years, who knows what that means. Draymond has said he wants to play longer, but the production night to night just isn't the same. He's in a different portion of his career. But Steiny, if we were ranking, you know, where everybody is at, I think the partnership is Steve and Steph. Draymond has helped build the culture, and he is such a core part of everything they've done. But right now in this moment, he's not on the same level as the other two.
0: Wow, Nick, you just shook me when you said Giannis is not enough. And I'm just thinking, if they do hold on to the pick, whoever they drafted at 11, a youngster, you know, him not being Giannis, how far away the Warriors may be. But with that said, how shocked would you be if they held on to the pick? Because right now it's just one day after the lottery, Nick. I feel like if they find something, an older guy, to all in for Steph to fit that

0: Oh, they're going to trade it.
1: I would agree with you, Gu. I mean, that's really the next portion. Now that we know that Kerr is coming back and we know where the pick is, it's like, what direction are they actually going to go? And that's why the summer is going to be so fascinating, guys. I mean, this team just never stops making news. They are by far and away the most interesting team in the NBA because you have to pick a lane here. Do we run this thing back with Steph and Draymond and wait for Jimmy and wait for Moses and let's see what happens with the Pods contract and add a pick? Or do you say, hey, this just is not good enough? I mean, it's the Warriors, Goo. So you and I both know they're going to try to go get another star, whether it's Giannis, Kawhi. I mean, we know the names. They're going to try to make it happen. I think in a best case scenario for them, that pick would be part of some larger package that would try to acquire that star. But this is where they have to have real honest conversations. And I'm sure those started over the last couple of weeks when Steve and Joe and Mike were sitting there going through all these different things. And that's why I can only speak for myself. You can put Giannis on this team tomorrow. They're still not good enough. And that's part of the problem.
0: Man.
1: So that's part of what direction is everybody going? Is Kawhi enough of an answer to give up your future couple first rounders or whatever it would take to bring him in to make one more push? Who knows? I mean, that's all part of what we'll wait to see what they do. But Goo, I mean, if I'm trying to figure out what direction they're going, if I'm the Warriors, I'm saying, all right, I'm keeping Steph because he's the whole show. I want to still be competitive and try and win. I just don't believe that with the pieces in place that they have and the catastrophic injury that Jimmy sustained, that they're going to be able to shuffle it enough to get back to that place before Steph walks away.
0: Wow. Nick Friedell joining us on 95.7 The Game, covers the Warriors for The Athletic. Steph Curry said at the end of the year, sure, he'd like an extension. What is that? How does that conversation start? Seriously. I mean, does it have to be 60 plus? I find that hard to believe, but people think I'm crazy thinking it won't be. So how does that even work?
1: It's this cut and dry, Stani. It basically boils down to Steph, are you ready to sign? And he either says yes or no, because the union would have a full-on meltdown if Steph Curry took less than what it feels like he should. And guys, this is where I would remind everybody, I can't stress to you all enough. I mean, I'm lucky enough to get paid to follow this team and cover the NBA and be around. I've traveled across the world and been lucky enough to see all these different players in different parts of all over the place. You cannot go anywhere in the world and not see Steph Curry jerseys. He is everywhere. So he may not be the player that he has been because of the knee injury. And sadly, I think with the new normal comment he made, he knows that the next couple of years, hey, there are going to be times when he still looks like Steph and he's kicking everybody's ass. And there's going to be other times where it's like, eh, my knee is hurting. There's a problem. But Steiny, the larger piece about the business of it all, Steph's underpaid. People go to the gyms all across the world to see him perform. And that is the selling point for the Warriors as long as he is on the roster and has the chance to go play. So however that extension looks and whatever time it takes, he has earned every penny. And if I'm Steph Curry, I'm sitting there saying, hey, Joe, we all know you're not in this place without me. I'm not taking any kind of cut because I know what I've given to the organization and I know that I've earned every bit of it.
0: Don't they, isn't it fair that they could then say, how are we going to get better in the next 2 years?
1: Absolutely. Absolutely, they can. But, you know, that's part of the big business world of the NBA. So if you're Steph, you know, they could say, hey, we need you to take a couple less million, you know, okay. But
0: Right.
1: anybody, and this is the key, anybody who's looking for Steph to go from, and Steiny, I don't even know what the next number is. I want to say it's like 67 or right. 70 million, whatever that the sure. next one is. Could he shave a couple off that? Sure. But do I think that he's suddenly cutting in half what he could be making? No, I don't think that'll be the case.
0: Nick, there were two junctures this year. I got to call myself out. I was on Horford because he wasn't available. Then he started balling. I'm like, okay, I see it. But if you're right, and this team coming off a year they didn't make the playoffs or as far off as you think or a lot of people think, why would Porzingis and Horford want to come back here knowing at their stages of the career it's about the bling if that's what they're playing for?
1: Goo, it is a very fair question, and what I would tell you anecdotally is that listening to Horford, and this was a few weeks ago at closeout day, I think he's just comfortable out here in the Bay. Mm. I think his family enjoys it. He's enjoying working with the training staff because he knows at the very advanced NBA age that he's at, he's not going to be out there. Whether or not he picks up that option and whether they make that work down the line, I think he's just in a place that his family just had a brand new baby, you know, at the beginning of the year. I think he's happy here. You know, I guess we'll see. Actions will back that up. But he came here to try and win a championship. That obviously isn't going to happen, you know, right now. You never say never with a Steph team, but everybody's older, the injuries, et cetera. I just think he's in a good place professionally and personally. With Porzingis, man, I don't know how that's going to work out because he fits. I think he is – same thing. He's comfortable with the training staff. We remember that Celebrini is the GOAT comment. I think that was genuine. But if he still wants to get paid, the Warriors aren't going to be able to get to the level that he would want. But the second question of that is, well, who the hell is going to pay him after what we saw in the last year? So we'll see. I think Porzingis is a hell of a lot bigger of a question mark, though, right now than Horford. Listening to Horford, I'd be surprised if he didn't pick that up and he just went somewhere else at this point.
0: Hmm. Hey, Nick, you know, outside the quality of player, the difference in the quality of player between the first or second pick and the 11th pick. Does the fact that the Warriors, ended up at 11 where they were projected, would their strategy change any had they been at two or three as opposed to now with, interest in moving the pick or using the pick?
1: Steiny, I think it all depends on the guy we've mentioned a couple times already. It's Giannis. If they were going to get the first or second pick, just my opinion, but I feel like I've talked to enough people within, I kind of got the sense that they would make the pick and see how that fit went down the line. The only thing that would have shifted is if you get the first or second pick and Milwaukee calls you up and says, hey, let's talk.
0: Right.
1: Then maybe everything changes in that regard. But right now, I am viewing that 11th pick as much more of an asset to the Warriors than somebody who is going to get taken and be there for a little while. A lot can happen in 6 weeks between now and when they actually do the draft. We know. But when you're picking 11th, even if you're picking 11th in a deeper draft, usually you're not finding a guy who's going to help you right away. And guys, this goes back to a much larger and broader conversation on which direction they're going anyway, because again, you have to decide, are we trying to go all in to make one more push with Steph, or are we readjusting on the fly, acknowledging that, hey, it's just not going to work with the core we have, and we're building around Steph. The last couple of years occur, and we're trying to go a different direction. I mean, in that regard, then make the pick and try to build to the new future that you have in existence. But that's why, again, the next couple months are so intriguing for a team that loves to try and find different ways to be successful. But again, the injuries have piled up to a point where I just don't believe that's a realistic goal for next year.
0: Man, good stuff, Nick. You and Steiny kind of touched on this. I'll double back because it's how I feel. But was Draymond Green the real winner in Steve Kerr's announcement that he's coming back? Or do you feel like
2: Nah, Goo, yeah, they all in for Steph, but that could be without Dre, because I just felt like it solidified Dre's, you know, yeah, he'll go out with Steph and Steve whenever.

0: That day does come.
1: It really helped him go. I'm not to the point where I would tell you, all right, well, it's done. Because Steve Kerr is now in, then Draymond will absolutely be in. I don't think it's that cut and dry. But if you're Draymond and you know all the different possibilities, the best chance for Draymond to stay with the Warriors and to continue being such a pillar of what he's been for so long was for Kerr to come back. There is continuity there. There's structure and there's trust. And when you have those things, especially for guys that have built up what you have, then you say, hey, we did this together and let's close this thing out together. But again, and it's worth reminding everybody as we try to figure out what the next moves are, I think there's a very good chance Draymond comes back next year and he's been the guy along with Steph and Klay to build it up with Kerr. But because of the year he had and because of the obvious decline night to night, it's just not nearly as a sure thing as you might think because, one, they still want to win, and two, and Goo, this is also part of the whole conversation. Draymond's got his player option he's got to decide on. He wants an extension too. What does that number look like? Because it sure as hell is not the $27 million right. On the player option. It's something way less than that. But, you know, do they find their middle ground as they try to figure out what's next? I guess we'll see.
0: Nick, you're the man, baby. Thank you so much, hey. Man. Appreciate it.
1: Guys, I love being with you. I'll talk to you soon.
0: Yes, sir. All right. Thanks, Nick. Nick Friedel, The Athletic, covers the Golden State Warriors. Shoot, I wanted to ask him about Tony Brothers.
2: Oh, man.
0: That's all right.
2: No.
0: That's all right.
2: Tony was trying to get busy. He wanted some action.
0: Finch is 6'5", bro.
2: Yeah.
0: Finch would have pummeled him.
2: Tony's like a catfish, Tony. You know he can get out.
3: I want my 3 seconds back.
0: Tell you what. Nick Friedel, he's in L.A. Lakers get closed out tonight?
2: They do. That means they don't. But, yeah, I just feel like it's a wrap. Stoney, let me stop.
0: No, go ahead.
2: So Saturday, as the Lakers were getting embarrassed, LeBron was on the bench along with Ayton.
0: Okay.
2: And in the middle, Rory Hachimura was in the middle. So whatever was going on, Ayton found something funny, and they got this video going around of LeBron looking to his left, Stoney. And Ayton's laughing at whatever. Game got about a minute and a half left, 90 seconds or less. And LeBron just looked at Ayton laughing. Ayton couldn't see him. And it was a look of like, I read it as LeBron saying, you sorry, blah, blah, blah, at the center position. You're the reason we're getting blown, which would be unfair. You got no hands. But it was a look of death. LeBron, like, what could you find funny? And he hadn't had the best series, Ayton.
0: Do you think that
2: that was an L I took?
0: Because you were saying you wanted the Warriors to get Ayton, and you thought he was a difference maker.
2: Hey, he would be better than Post. What's his future?
0: Who cares?
2: See, now's who cares. We
0: He's
2: have him on the
0: man.
2: Show. You're listening to the Quentin Post, and now you just threw him away. That's what you do.
0: That's right.
2: I don't like it.
0: I do with 11th man can't stay healthy.
2: I still roll with Looney, man. Like, he's gone, but he always has some love from old Goo. But to say I don't care, come on.
0: I don't
2: post.
0: He's a third center.
2: But you use Guru. He's intriguing.
0: He can shoot threes. But this is what you do this, and so do too many Warrior fans. Oh, Will Richards, great. Moody's
2: you
0: great.
2: Are not
0: TJD's great. Post is great. Yeah, they are. They're great. Back of the bench, guys.
2: Oh,
0: great.
2: Man. Oh, man.
0: And I mean that actually seriously.
2: What about Nick saying Giannis enough by himself is not enough?
0: It's not. What land are you living in? Giannis's team won 30 games. Kawhi Leonard's team won 40 games.
2: He wasn't around, but I'm just –
0: What don't you
2: if
0: get?
2: If Giannis can't help us, then nothing's off the table. I believe Giannis will help us. But if that's how dire it is, Giannis coming and we're still a long shot, then rip up all the plans.
0: Thank you.
2: I don't believe that to be fact. Like I said, Jimmy stays healthy, Moody stays healthy. We win more than what we did.
0: Hey, Evan. It's kind of what we were talking about earlier with the Timberwolves. You know, I said, you know, I was talking about the Timberwolves window. They've made two straight Western Conference finals. And I said, you know, it's funny because they lose to the Spurs. I wouldn't say back to the drawing board because they have Anthony Edwards.
2: That's what
0: outside him, all bets are off for the Minnesota Timberwolves. Why would you continue to do the same thing if you're the Timberwolves when you made two straight Western Conference finals and you may not get to the Western Conference finals this year?
2: But what am I missing with – it sounds like you're talking about Naz Reid and McDaniels, who's had a coming out party like their chopped liver.
0: Well, they're not good enough. That's my point. The Timberwolves are a team that knocked on the door for 2 years. They didn't get it done. They may not get it done this year. Okay, so let me just ask you, if you're the GM of the Timberwolves and the Spurs win this series 4-2, what are you doing? Just running it back?
2: No, I'm a guy or let that guy away. I'm like, I need a quarter tank of gas. I don't need I'm not on E. That's a whole hell of a lot of, you know, difference. You can make moves around the edges, but when you got a young phenom like Ant to go with McDaniels, And you know, you can fill out the third. I'm just Naz Reid. Like, you're not far. Like, yeah, you may not be able to beat OKC, but good God.
0: See, this is what I mean. Like, now we're talking about how the Timberwolves are, like, all we've done is talk about how the Timberwolves, they haven't gotten it done the last 2 years.
2: Yeah, but they got to the Western Conference Finals.
0: Okay, and then they got smoked. I'm just saying, like, to me, like, this is kind of what I'm saying, and yeah. The comparison doesn't quite work. What I'm saying is a team like the Timberwolves has been to two straight Western Conference Finals. If they get eliminated this year, like, they're not going to go into the offseason saying, well, we're all right. They're not all right. They can't beat San Antonio, and they can't beat Oklahoma City, and they will likely try to make moves where they can leapfrog those two teams.
2: I kind of want to use the Niners losing to the Chiefs the way they did in those two Super Bowls. You go back to the – and I know his conference is different. You meet them in the Super Bowl, but you didn't say, oh, we can't beat the Chiefs. You had them, but you couldn't beat them. You went back and tried to add and do different things and come back again. You had a second chance at them, and you couldn't get them.
0: So how long do we go? I mean, the 49ers went to two Super Bowls. You consider that a failure. The Minnesota Timberwolves have gone to two Western Conference Finals if they lose in the second round.
2: But Stoudy is a puppy.
0: Right, he's Brock Purdy.
2: Yeah.
0: Doesn't mean you don't try to do stuff around him.
2: Well, they might get back to the way with this 2-2.
0: Maybe.
2: Yeah.
0: But that's what I'm saying.
2: That window is wide open to me.
0: Even if they lose?
2: Yes.
0: Okay, well, you and I look at things differently.
2: Well, he's got two bad knees now, so I'm just saying, I don't know how many nights Anthony Edwards is going to do what he did last night, but if they lose this year, at least we can say, okay, Ant wasn't all the way. He didn't make an excuse.
0: All I'm telling you is, I'm telling you, it's a mindset. And it's apparently a mindset the Warriors don't have anymore. And that's a cheap shot. But, like, if Minnesota gets beat by the Spurs, they will go reconvene this summer and say, what are there any moves out there to get us better
2: than the San Antonio? And you should always do that, I believe.
0: It might be Giannis. And it might be Kawhi. That's my point. Yeah. That's my point. It's like, you don't just say, like, they're not going to be better than the Spurs next year if nothing changes. Spurs are younger.
2: No, okay. But do you think they would still have that mindset had they won a chip? Let's just say they won a chip two years ago.
0: No, but they never even made a final. Yeah. So I think that's a big difference.
2: I'm just looking at it from the prism of, if my star is as good as Anthony Edwards is right now today, I always feel like, Stoney, going to try to find – moves around the edges via free agency or trade, like, keep us in the game.
0: Did the Warriors do that after they lost game seven to Cleveland?
2: They
0: went out and they got Durant because they knew that they needed something to make them clearly better.
2: But then
0: they
2: won one after Durant, 2022.
0: Right.
2: And then
0: done since?
2: But they've been trying.
0: Right, but
2: that's what this Jimmy Butler trade. It was desperate, but they tried, and it made all the sense in the world until it didn't when he got hurt. And now it's kryptonite on the books.
0: I mean, the reality is.
2: But they tried.
0: We got to get out of here. Who tried?
2: Lakeup.
0: To do what?
2: To keep staying relevant and adding.
0: Right. And they're still not doing the requisite things. And all I'm saying is a team like the Wolves, who are closer to a title, way closer to a title than the Warriors, they're probably huddling this offseason saying,

And we gotta get better. And the Warriors are saying, well, maybe we'll be healthy next year. And everything will drop into place. All right. We got a short segment coming up. As you know, we're live on YouTube throughout the entire day. 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
5: Rolling Dibs coming up in 10 minutes. It's a crossover.
6: Oh, we got a short segment.
5: Yeah.
6: I got to take real quick some seconds to say congratulations to 49er Frankie and his lovely wife, Patricia Stani, high school sweetheart. 30-year anniversary today. That's older than Evan, our damn dear. That's a long time to be with somebody, man.
5: Has it been smooth sailing?
6: Yeah, two beautiful daughters and, yeah, hey, I don't, yes.
5: Like, did they, like, for example, did separate?
6: No, none of that. No,
5: because they were fighting.
6: Shaq and, Shaq and Kobe separated. No, they're Captain and Tennille.
5: 49 Frank ever threatened to move out?
6: No, not a, he don't live that life. I got to tell you something during this short segment. And I text for Dale. The boss popped in. We had a conversation. You guys are, I'm putting Nick in there. You guys are in the loony bin of sports. If you're telling me what I'm passionate about and keeping me up at night, this team, Giannis won't help them. They'll still be
5: Nobody
6: far away.
5: Nobody said he won't help.
6: But the way you guys
5: Don't
6: put
5: do
6: it,
5: that. You far do that
6: away.
5: Too much.
6: You said far away.
5: They're not close.
6: Don't judge Giannis on his last umpteen years in that debacle.
5: No,
6: Giannis
5: can still. No, he's got to play better next year, even though he's been in the league 14 years.
6: I'm just saying, give me Giannis. We got action.
5: Yeah, you got seventh place action.
6: No, please.
5: We stop trying to shortchange it. It's going to take years. Get used to it. And if you don't, it's going to take more years. That's what I say. And here's the other thing. Austin on the chat, he hit it right on the home.
6: What did he say?
5: I'll tell you exactly what he said, because I felt the same way. I'm talking about how we felt when Kerr, hey, Steve Kerr's back for 2 years.
6: Yeah.
5: I wasn't mad. Wasn't happy. I was indifferent. And the reason was I was indifferent was because I had to be honest with myself. It would have been more exciting if he weren't back. That's all.
6: Oh, there's no doubt.
5: That's
6: right.
5: I don't know if they'd be better.
6: Yeah, I got you. Well, there's no doubt. Yeah. But and it would have been interesting, but it wouldn't. It would have been. I keep saying Vitello. That's not fair because he had a manager that got fired before him. My point is where the Warriors are at now and the lead actors

0: as what you and Austin are saying, exciting, yeah, but damn, Joe's trying to get this team back to the playoffs. And again, Steve doesn't rebound. He doesn't shoot or play D. But again, I'm going back to about how I started this segment. Give us Giannis, and we got some action. Right. With a little bit of health.
1: Right. And what I'm telling you, unfortunately,
0: that's a Band-Aid.
1: Is yes, well, not only is it a Band-Aid, but yesterday was a bad day for the Warriors in terms of getting Giannis. Period.
0: Man, I got you.
1: End of story. Okay, who's up at the top of the draft? Who's at the top of the draft?
0: The Wizards.
1: Okay, they're not trading for Giannis. Who's two? Jazz. Okay. They're probably not trading for him because they're going to try next year. Who's third?
0: I got to bring
1: it up. Memphis? Memphis? I mean,
0: but I hear you.
1: Would Memphis trade the third pick for Giannis? Well, they're going to deal with Memphis.
0: Hey, let me.
1: What about the Bulls? Could the Bulls be in play for Giannis? Why not?
2: Because why would they have traded a bunch of stuff away the last few years?
1: Well, I'm just saying, if the Bulls are thinking Giannis, they've got more to offer than the Warriors.
0: I'm being real with what I'm about to say. Wizards, Jazz, Memphis, like you said, Bulls, Clippers, Nets, and the poor Kings. But this is a name I thought about. I'm desperate. Ja Morant. You could get him on the low right now. And what would he – like, what did you just say when I was – because you did something on the Steiny computer. But Ja Morant, this was – he was once a dude. Could you resurrect him? Could you get him for the Chiefs? Ja Morant.
1: Yeah. You want to – I mean, I'll just tell you what I think. You cannot bring Ja Morant in here and think that he's going to be the next after Steph Curry. You can't have two guys that diametrically opposed and think they're both, but have the same goal with both. Mm. Meaning, look, I'm not saying like Ja Morant and Steph Curry would clearly overlap, but you can't acquire Morant unless you want him to be on your team for the next 7 or 8 years.
0: Right.
1: No, I don't want him playing in Steph Curry's shadow. No chance. Not out here. That's just me. Here's the other thing. If I'm Giannis and I'm the Bucks, what about the L.A. Clippers? If I'm Giannis, I'll say, get me to the Clippers. Kawhi's got another year.
0: Well,
1: I've got a year or two, so I can get out of there.
0: He could say that.
1: I just think there's a lot. Just on the surface, wouldn't Giannis want to go to a team that right now is better than the Warriors and younger than the Warriors?
0: That's the double and triple pain of where I believe we're at, is now we're not the Halle Berry. And it's not because of the players. I know it's yours. It's the injuries, but you're right.
1: It's the age of the players.
0: And I'm looking at Porzingis looking at us like that now.
1: Yeah. Real quick, let's get to Tim in Raleigh, North Carolina.
0: Timmy.
1: Hey, Tim, how you doing, man?
3: What's up, guys? I know y'all got to get out pretty quick, but real quick, Guru, Ja Morant ain't going to play in front of Brandon Podziemski, so that'll be a waste of time.
0: That's a four. Okay.
3: but real quick, guys, these guys are not really about winning anymore, and I think everybody got to kind of understand that. It's about national TV games. It's about selling out the arena. It's about relationships. Like, Al Horford is happy because the new kid. Porzingis is happy with Celebrini. Everybody's just happy with relationships. It's like, we got to stop falling for this fraudulent stuff. Steiny always exposes this. Like, we always hear they're in the mix for the next big thing, and we don't ever see nothing. Nothing don't come about with that. I think it's just all show. I think, honestly, the 9 teams who are better than them this year are going to be better than them next year. And then you got to add Utah to the mix. They about to be crazy.
0: But, Tim, if Butler didn't get hurt, we're different. Admit that real quick. If Butler didn't get hurt, we're different. But I hear what you're saying. Butler hurt.
3: When you say different, Guru, they might have been 7 or 8.
0: All right.
3: But that's what I'm saying. Guru, these guys, like, it's all about nostalgia. Like what Sonny said, Steve coming back. It's about nostalgia. It's about relationships. Draymond ain't talking about winning. He's just trying to hang on and fit in where he can get in. Like, even when he got into it with Barkley on the thing, what did he say? Look, we lead with the nationally televised games. He didn't say nothing about trying to win.
0: Yeah.
3: You know, so I think it's what Fridell talking about? He's talking about jersey sales. Like, these guys ain't trying to win no championships, so we got to stop falling for that. They just want to have the relationship. They want to act like they trying to do stuff because Joe got to sell that arena out. So he's going to ride themselves to the end. And that's only smart to do that. And then they could pretend they're trying to get these big things. But, cool, even what they

0: would have to get up to get Giannis. I mean, you about to have $70 million into Jimmy and Moses. That's $70 million, right? And so I just look. Let's just everybody just enjoy it. These guys are going to do everything they can to be a 500 team next year, but we just enjoy the good night that Steph could come give you. But other than that, man, I mean, we don't need to be more passionate about it than what they are. They're not talking about winning. They're talking about being respectable on the court. I think they understand what they're up against. So I just wanted to comment on that.
1: Great stuff, Tim. Have a great rest of the day. Thanks for checking in with me.
2: And I didn't tell you, or maybe I did, but when Curry was saying we need to put the championship stuff, I didn't get that part, and I was kind of, that's just end of the year, he's mad. And then Draymond did say, you know, if Barkley, as an OG that Draymond is, he understood what Barkley was putting down because Draymond's there because his team wasn't in the playoffs. Yeah. But
1: it's one of the tough things about becoming an adult is you realize that, you know, thinking like a kid doesn't really cut it anymore. What's coming up on the game is brought to you by Crystal Geyser Alpine Spring Water.
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0: out of town for a day.
1: Look at my man.
0: Had to go take care of some business, but not shocked. A little surprised that it happened on a Saturday. That to me was surprising. But I guess, you know, when it's done. And if it took 3 weeks and a day to get it done, then so be it.
1: Mark, do you mind if I ask for a little of your help today?
2: I don't mind anything ever.
1: Oh, thank you.
2: Yeah.
1: You know, back in, what was it? When did the Warriors lose in seven games to the Cavs?
3: 16.
1: Okay. Back in 2016, Guru and I were doing post-game shows, and the Warriors had just lost game seven, and I was working with Zachariah.
3: I was at Texas.
1: Zachariah.
0: Father's Day.
1: We overlapped with Zachariah, and Zachariah was so despondent that he could barely function. I love him. He just wasn't doing radio. He just couldn't believe it. And I got those same vibes from Goo today because he was so down about
3: the
1: them not moving up.
0: Yeah, man.
3: We told you were going to be like this, and you were like, I'm not going to be like this.
4: I can't go to you for love, but I can't go to Diz. We were one envelope away from being in the top four. You get that, right?
0: I mean, no. Like, what do you mean one envelope away?
4: We were 11th. Had it been another team, hello, we would have been top four.
0: Right, but it doesn't work that way. Like, and the whole thing about ping pong balls, they don't do that anymore. It's a, like, preordained thing.
4: Do you get my drift?
0: I get it,
4: right?
0: Yes.
1: And they were one pick away on Friday.
3: One pick away, then so were all of the other teams.
1: But we don't worry about that.
3: We don't care about
1: going back.
4: Thank you, Div.
0: One envelope away. Okay. Yes. I get that. Yeah.
3: Shining moment away.
0: That's right. The ball is tipped. I still love that. It still gets me to cry every year.
3: Yeah.
0: The whole one shining moment, like the recap of the tourney. I'm a sucker. Whatever.
3: Were you still looking for help or did you already get it elsewhere?
1: Well, I was just asking like I helped you. Encourage him a little bit.
4: Because I just brought you up, Will, and this is.
3: What's up?
4: This came and followed me, Dibs. I didn't look at yours. This came to me, but it's from Kawakami's Twitter that you posted.
3: Yeah.
4: If this ain't profound or where the Warriors are at, I don't know what is, but I love it because that's what they're doing. Dibs, you don't keep a great thing together only if it's desired to win more championships. You keep it together because whatever comes next will be worse. And that's the goal. That is what I feel like, you know, we're in. And I feel like, Will, if you can get Giannis now, who I didn't want, now he's Halle Berry again. But if you can get one of those guys, I'm all in for the 11th.
3: Well, see, when you change it to one of those guys, I'm out. To me, I don't love this, but the 11 is on the table for Giannis and Giannis only.
4: But LeBron and Kawhi, God no.
3: I wouldn't do it for somebody old.
4: I was mad at Giannis for Super Bowl week. Now I'm not, but go ahead.
3: Well, of course. I mean, he's Giannis. So, like, I think we can all poke holes in the idea, but I maintain that if it happens, everybody will be excited.
4: Okay, all right.
3: It's impossible to not be excited at the idea, and I do think that this is actually going to be the one. And what I mean by that is I do think Giannis is going to have a different jersey in 5 weeks.
4: Why would he want to come here, though? That's what's starting to scare me about me
3: That's
4: selling.
3: That's a fair question.
4: Like, man.
3: Where would he want to go?
4: Friedel just said we're not even a Giannis away. Giannis still, I didn't agree with it. The boss didn't either. But I'm like, man, Giannis will help a whole lot of stuff.
3: See, now, okay, what Friedel said, and I know Matt Hagen is running around this office losing his mind about how fascinating it is, to me, is the entire concept that Steph Curry is trying to undo. This isn't about whether Giannis gets them over the top for a title next year. Same thing that you just read off of my Twitter. Let me say it again. Yeah. You don't keep a great thing together only if it's destined to win more championships. To me, our entire fan base needs to go on a journey. Not ayahuasca, but it might not hurt. We gotta undo this championship next year or bust thing.
4: But don't you think...
3: If you're signing Giannis for six years, this isn't about 1 year. Mm. It's just about whether it's a good basketball move. And I thought Steph started this, as we all know, right when they got knocked out a few weeks ago. He started this, and I bet you're going to keep hearing it. I think they're trying to get everybody to undo this whole, like, we are dying to get Steph his fifth, and that's the
4: only... Well, they're doing a great job of it.
3: He's 39.
4: The players.

0: are.
1: Yeah.
0: Yeah. No playoff.
1: They're not. That's not. That's just not where they're at.
2: I agree. And I do think Giannis is, to me, he is different than Kawhi or LeBron. Yeah, I mean, if you could somehow get Giannis, sure, people are going to be excited for next year way more than they would be.
0: Sure.
2: Do I think that makes him a top four in the West? I don't. But it, you'll have Giannis for the next 5 years.
1: It's better than being 10th.
2: So, like, to me, it's about, can you be better next year? And then, like, to me, the goal is, can you, is there any way you can get better as Steph moves out now in the next 2 years?
1: Mm-hmm.
2: Can he be better next year than last year? Yeah, you can.
0: Because the ball
2: and then the next
0: low.
2: Year, could you even be better than what next year is? But I think, I'm with Mark, you got to work on incremental improvement and get this idea that we could make a run next year out of your head. Yeah. If it happens, that's unbelievable.
3: That's great. Yeah. I mean, and it happened in 2022, but that was 4 years ago when Steph was, you know, 34, not 38, coming up on 39. And so if you do make the move for Giannis, it becomes an anchor piece, a foundational piece for the next, whatever, 3 to 5 or 3 to 6 years, and then he'll be 37. And maybe between now and then you can draft well, and if you have some picks remaining, and you can develop and you can try to build around Giannis for the time being. But ultimately, he is going to be old too in 5 or 6 years.
2: Yeah, I also think that, you know, this was the problem all along with Giannis waiting till this point. Now, all of a sudden, you don't even know. You know, like I said, Timberwolves get beaten the next two games, they'll be looking at Giannis. Yeah. I heard the Celtics might be looking at Giannis. So now the Warriors have competition.
1: Well, that's what Milwaukee was doing when they didn't do it at the deadline, right? They wanted to open up more of a competition. However, did they also do it at the risk of lowering Giannis's value a little bit? I don't know that yet. I get that there's more demand, so that's going to make the thing go up. But doesn't it always, like, I read the Bucks, is it Jimmy Haslam? Is that their owner? I read his statement about, we're going to figure this out by the draft, and we'll either trade him or sign him to an extension, and he'll stay here long term. You're not signing him to an extension, having said, we know this.
0: And today it broke that they're making him
1: open. That out loud to make everybody think that that's a possibility, but it's not. And you fought with him last year. Mm-hmm. That makes me know you have to trade him. That makes a value go down. I don't know where this lands, as far as how many picks you need to give up for him.
2: Yeah, I
1: don't know if it's still four first round picks.
3: It was four and a couple of swaps as well.
1: Yeah,
3: you know,
2: well, and
1: that's too much.
2: And that's where to me, you know, if they would have jumped up into the top four, then you might have a ball game, because, you know, then they can't ask for three picks, because you're like, beat it. You're going to get, this is your Giannis for the next 10 years. What do you, like?
1: 11 is still a good pick this year.
2: Damn right it is.
1: 11 is a good pick.
2: There's no reason.
1: There's no bad pick.
2: That a year from now, we're not saying they might have gotten a starter for the next 12 years. Like,
1: 100%.
2: There's going to be players who are going to be like that at 11 and after. What are your thoughts on, you know, we talk about Draymond, Steph, and Kerr kind of aligned. You know, this was Kerr's last year, so theoretically he could have left and they wouldn't have aligned. Now he's got two more years. Steph's got one. He wants one more. Draymond's got zero or one. He may want two. Does this end up with all three of them aligned with their contracts up in 2028?
3: Yes, I agree. It does.
2: Including Draymond.
1: Yes.
3: I mean, Draymond
1: is
3: just one dinner away from getting his $27 million turned into 45. It'll be 2 and 45. It'll be, you know, 20 this year.
0: I expect it to
3: happen. And 25 next year with a player option. That way he can, again, do what he wants to do. And Steph can walk in and say, whatever, tack another year on at 65 or whatever the market says that the top is worth. And yeah, Steve's here and they're both going
1: to
3: be here.
1: The trade that needs to happen for me is not Draymond, it's Jimmy Butler. I like watching the way that this has unfolded over the last 48 hours. That's what I would actively be trying to do if I were the Warriors. It removes all the emotion from it, number one. Number two, I don't know if Draymond and Steph can stay healthy next year, but goodness, they got a shot at it at least. This to me has been undersold, this idea of Jimmy's on the last year of his deal, and we're holding out hope that, A, he will return for half the year, and then even on our best expectation, we know this, we're sports fans, you don't come back 100%.
4: But who wants that unless you're trying to shed salary and you got to do the Warriors want? Like, good luck trying to get that off of.
1: I don't agree. Yeah. It's a massive expiring deal that you can pair a bunch of picks with. If I'm calling Milwaukee, that's the first thing I'm doing. All the picks and Jimmy. Like, you have to match the number, but they don't want Jimmy, but they don't want Draymond either, or Porzingis or whatever. Like, I just, if you're going to get into this conversation for these big boys, you have to put one of your big contracts on the table. And I know everybody's all pissed off at Draymond and he talks too much and all of the scars through the years, but what are you really getting out of Jimmy Butler year?
4: I would take Trey all day.
1: I would.
4: That's
1: I
4: how
1: would,
4: scary and horrific that injury was, I believe, Dibs, to Jimmy Butler at his age. And I could be wrong. He could come back like Tatum did, different injury. But I hear what you're putting down, because I would take Trey in a second where Jimmy's at, coming off what he's got to fight back.
3: Right, and if you're Milwaukee and you're honestly like trying to reload this thing and rebuild it, would you take Jimmy Butler and have him, I don't know, never play basketball for you, and you get rid of Giannis, but you get, I don't know, this year's first round pick, or you get three first rounds and you get a couple of swaps? I don't think Milwaukee has a lot of first round capital going forward, so if you're going to rebuild it, you have to start now by trading Giannis and getting picks.
2: 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Also, I wonder how Milwaukee thinks of themselves in terms of clearing cap space, and whether they think they could actually be, because that's why they would get Butler too, is to have him come off and then they would have a lot of flexibility. I don't know how they feel about being able to land a big guy free agent or one of the, you know, top names. They might be a franchise that doesn't think they can sign those kind of free agents. Although, what, they got Turner last year or a year before. Last year, before.
1: It was with Giannis.
2: Not a superstar, but a pretty darn good player.
1: I mean, I don't know. I don't know many billionaires, but most of the ones I've heard about seem to like financial flexibility, and they seem to like not spending money when you're also not trying to win. So I don't, like, if you can take Giannis's money and, like, it's coming off the books at the end of next year either way. So what would they care if his name is Giannis or Jimmy Butler? They didn't want to play Giannis this year. Mm. Now they cannot want to play Jimmy next year. They've got a built-in excuse. It really would be about the picks. I don't know if there's a young player that they want. I know half the fan base here would love to send Pods home. Maybe he's
3: it's
1: in
3: a homecoming.
1: Maybe he's
3: you
1: in the deal,
3: it.
1: Too.
4: Laverne is sure.
1: I don't know. I don't know. You know, I don't know to what level they care about fan PR right now. Again, I said it last week. I'm not a huge fan of the Warriors sending out first round picks when their guys are this old.
4: Yeah.
1: But Giannis is the one where I'd be like, I get it. I don't love it, but I get it.
4: But the other two, you're out.
1: Not for picks.
4: Yeah.
1: Not for this pick. If they get Kawhi for a first rounder 3 years from now, okay.
4: But not this year's 11.
1: Wouldn't you love to have Kawhi and the 11?
4: Yeah.
1: Wouldn't you like that? Would you do that?
2: You know, the one thing I don't want to do is give Kawhi two more years.
1: I get it.
2: That's the only thing that really scares me.
1: I get it.
2: What do you think? And we were having fun today about the Curry extension, and I brought up how you think, you know, if I were an owner, I'd treat all my players.
4: I loved it. Like I didn't hear you say
2: like
4: that.
2: Like they worked in a sweatshop. And
4: thank you. It's real. Thank you, Mark.
2: But Goo thinks, like, do you think it's unreal that the Warriors could say, Steph, can you just sit tight for a year?
1: I'm completely with Goo on this
2: Please.
1: One. I got right in the car. I know exactly what road I was on when you're having this conversation, because I tried to literally visualize it. I'm like, okay, Steiny's being Joe, and you're looking at Steph.
2: And I'm trying to be nice,
1: and
2: too.
1: You're trying to be nice. And you're like, two injuries? Can we just wait?
4: Yeah.
1: Till the end of the year. And the implication is, if you're not healthy, we're going to sell your ass down the road.
2: I'll give you money, just not as much.
1: Yeah. If I'm Steph, I'd be like,
4: Dibs, you did it the
1: best. I'd storm out.
4: You deserve an award, whatever radio award, for that itemization of Steph and what he, like, he's underpaid. And,
3: completely.
4: And Stoney's just like, and I get, I'm not, oh, because of the jersey sales, but how all that stuff does matter. And this dude's a king, man. He's going to get treated as such.
3: And it's the pregame dribble and shooting routine. It's the jerseys. It's all the things that he does outside of 34 minutes a night of being Steph Curry. And, you know, Steiny earlier was like, I'll take the under on 60 games played this year. And you're not wrong, I don't think, in terms of how much he'll play. But
4: nobody's
3: the very
4: shot.
3: Idea of him being a Warrior and the threat of him doing the things that he does, that's worth millions.
1: I don't know if any of y'all saw this. This data just came out, I think, last week. Does anybody want to try to nail the top five NBA jersey sales for 2026?
4: Okay.
2: Curry.
3: Yep.
2: Curry's one.
1: Number one.
3: Yeah.
1: Still.
4: Luka.
1: Luka's number two. Good.
2: Probably LeBron's still up there.
1: Number five.
4: Damn.
1: You guys are doing great.
4: Yeah, I'll mess it up. here we go.
1: I have the top 10 in front of me.
3: Wembanyama's got to be
1: number four. Wow. Very good.
4: There's only one
1: very
4: left.
1: Good. Can you get number three? And I will ask. I will give you a hint. Don't think size of player. Think size of team.
2: Tatum.
1: Good guess. Number seven. That's not it.
2: So that means it's not Jokic.
4: No.
2: Right? Size
4: Kyrie
2: of player.
4: Kyrie Irving.
3: Oh, Flag. Cooper Flag.
1: Kyrie did not make the top 10. Cooper Flag is number nine.
4: Who is it, Dibs?
3: I mean,
1: Don't think size of player, think size of team.
3: Yes. It couldn't be meow, the kitty cat.
2: No. Brunson.
4: Oh, look at that. Jalen
3: Brunson. Jalen Brunson, all right.
4: Wow. Exactly. The wheel, all right. Yep.
1: Ant number six, Tatum number seven, Foul Bader number eight, Cooper Flag number nine, Nikola Jokic number 10.
2: Wow. Hey, Dibs, I got to ask you, and I don't know if you heard the show earlier.
3: Yep.
2: This was a tough day for us. You and I are the biggest advocates for officials that exist
3: Bay. Yeah, yep.
2: And I had to come out here and just what Tony Brothers did, it's unacceptable. You know, they're calling my dad Pinwheel Steinmetz now. He's turning over so much in his grave.
3: Man. Yeah.
2: He would have never appreciated Tony Brothers interjecting himself like that, pursuing / stalking Chris Finch. You had to be. Were you as appalled as I was?
3: Yes, and I do think that we've gotten to a spot where, you know, officials in particular have gotten so much criticism and scrutiny that I don't think that they have much of a recourse. And in the moment, you're a human being, and you lose your cool, and you lose your edge, and you go ahead and do what he did. It's inexcusable, but I also understand like the humanity part of it, because as a ref, you're under constant scrutiny, and you know the things that are said to you and the amount of abuse you take, at some point you just snap.
1: But isn't that old hat? Tony Brothers been doing this forever, and there's never been a game where he's not screamed at, number one. And number two, you use the word recourse. What is the recourse here?
2: Well, that's...
1: He's reffing tonight.
2: Exactly.
4: Lakers Thunder.
3: Yep.
1: This is what I've always asked for. It's like if you rip a call in a post-game press conference, you get fined. And a ref doesn't even need to speak, let alone get fined for what he says. Nobody needs to say or do anything.
4: Do we all agree he should have been ran, though? That was a flagrant, too?
1: Kendrick
4: Perkins is losing it, saying he should be suspended for the next game.
1: I'm not into the suspension, but I do think it's fascinating the way players
4: was so tall and it was delayed. And I was like, he didn't know your jaw's right there. But
1: there's no scars in the Victor relationship with the fans. Like, if this was another star.
4: Draymond.
1: And he cost you game four of a 2-1 series.
4: I think it's Draymond.
1: Wouldn't we be crushing that player?
4: Yeah.
1: And high-fiving everybody. And didn't know what a flagrant two was? Did you see him on the bench ask?
3: Harrison Barnes. That was great.
1: What does that mean? It means we'll see you back home, buddy.
4: Didn't even bring that up, Stein.
1: Like, whoa.
3: Harrison, what's going to say?
1: Kyle Shanahan's like, here's what that means.
3: Yeah. Totally.
1: It means
2: My first thought was, you know, anytime anything like that ever happens, is that a one or a two?
4: Yeah, and I was like, that was pretty
2: that's
4: good.
2: About as great a definition for a two as you can have. Yep. That's the way I thought of it. That was a two in any league.
4: I'm too busy deciphering the Giants video. Saturday I went to the game, didn't see this in real time, and I'm rooting for Tony V, but there was miscommunication on who's coming into the game in the bullpen. And Tony, just the way it's just like an established manager, nothing, something we mess. But this, but your thoughts on this video, because the more I watch it, I'm like, oh, Tony, that ain't a good look.
1: Okay, you're talking about the bullpen not knowing who. Okay,
4: Adames is putting up his left hand for the lefty, dude. You pointed that out.
1: Can I ask you a different question, though?
4: Seriously.
1: When you go to a Giants-Pirates game, what do you wear and what are you doing?
4: Oh, this time I just had on street, like we were going out close, so I wasn't affiliated.
3: You don't put on your Clemente.
4: Yeah.
3: You don't go full geared up.
4: Let's put it right on the table.
1: What are you calling for? What do you want to happen? And it's okay.
4: Yeah.
1: It's okay.
3: Go pass control.
4: No, listen.
1: You wear Cowboys.
4: I'm being real because there is no, I don't get on the hot seat. It's not that at all. The Pirates could have let the Giants get one because they needed it more. So I was hoping 13-3. Yeah, I'm coming to see my Bucks, but they've been down. They're off to a surprising start. So to answer your question, there was no loser. I was going to win.
1: You saw Bryce Eldridge's first home run.
4: Yeah, I did that. I did.
1: Okay.
4: But my point is, what about Tony V in this? And Ramos not running on a.
3: I mean,
4: what is happening with communication?
3: Yeah. It's awkward.
4: Bailey's
3: and it's
4: last game
3: slightly
4: Friday.
3: Embarrassing, but. If I'm not mistaken, they no longer have like bullpen phones. Like it used to be, you pick up the phone and you called down to the bullpen and they'd answer it.
4: But
3: and
4: I've
3: say,
4: never seen this with any other team.
3: Right, but I mean,
4: I hear you,
3: we highlight it because he's a rookie, and I think it does happen. But I don't know why we got rid of the bullpen phone. And I get we got rid of the bullpen car.
1: Nobody answers their phone anymore. They kept calling down there and no one would pick it up.
4: So nothing to see here with this video, or is it kind of like,
3: text me, right?
1: No, I think there is something to see there. And it's not
4: the first. And then Borg at third base? Why wouldn't Rama? What are you doing?
2: Wow. The Borg sent a guy home yesterday who was safe at the plate. Mike Kruko said that was a great send.
1: Okay.
2: So let's just put that into the equation as you rip the guy. Secondly, you need to think about this. If the Giants get hot and the Pirates play the Giants in the postseason mouth, then who are you going to root for? Don't try to weasel out of it by saying,
4: This is why you're a radio coward. This is the energy I needed for you on Willard with Tony Vitello Friday.
2: Oh, I love
4: Willard
2: Vitello.
4: Comes in the door. Hey, Mark, can you do him? So don't come at me with that. I'm closed. Yeah.
3: I love the bet you guys have about the Giants will not win six in a row.
4: No, I owe them something already.
1: Why? Why already?
2: Well, because I tried to come back and say, well, if they have a six-game losing streak, that's one for me.
4: Right.
1: Oh.
4: Yeah, but
1: they haven't done that either, have they?
2: Yeah, they have. They have one six-game losing streak.
1: They do?
2: One, yeah.
1: Oh, wow.
2: They went from 13-15 to 13-21.
4: Oh, but the 90 wins, Devers heating up.
1: That's right.
4: That's over.
1: 0-6 road trip.
2: And who told you Devers was starting to hit on Friday?
4: Yeah.
2: And you said, I don't know why it bothers me, Steiny.
4: He's
2: saying Devers.
4: Last seven games missed me.
3: While you're going in on Guru, let me just say this for the audience and everyone else. You don't get to claim the Timberwolves. You abandoned that ship. You buried Finchie.
2: Nice try.
4: Willard, you missed it.
3: You're a Wizards fan.
4: Yeah. Would you
2: both?
4: I
2: got an Eastern Conference team and a Western Conference
1: team. Would you have been that mad at Tony Brothers if he went at a different coach?
2: Of course not. Okay. Of course not.
4: Oh, this is so funny.
2: Let me tell you something.
1: What if he went after Carl?
4: And he said Finchie might get fired. Whoever the loser is.
2: Finchie's not happy. He's not happy.
1: He shouldn't be.
2: Exactly.
1: Did you talk to him?
2: Of course.
1: Oh, what'd he say?
2: He's not happy.
1: That's it? Short conversation? All right, thanks, Finchie. Click.
3: He's not happy because you abandoned him back in February.
2: He said something that you said.
1: What?
2: Was that, have you noticed after every game, the refs are always talked about, and they don't have any accountability.
1: When did you talk to him? Yesterday?
2: Over the weekend.
1: Yesterday?
2: And Saturday.
1: Do you talk to him every day?
2: No.
4: Do the poor reports, though, Dibs. So they get
2: after big
4: they
2: wins.
4: Get graded, the refs.
2: Yeah, well, apparently Brothers got an A because he's reffing tonight.
4: Man.
2: All right, guys. It's been a pleasure, and we'll see you next this Tuesday. Tomorrow.
1: Yeah. It's only the first day of the week. 95-7. We have to do this every day.
2: The game.

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1: The game.
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0: Give it a laugh. Come on. You're a funny guy. Come on. Give me a laugh.
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2: Are they the coolest show in the Bay Area?
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2: That's what people are saying.
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11: This is one of the most perfect ways that I could end my day, getting a chance to talk to Mr. Mark and Dan, you know?
2: We'll let you be the judge.
12: Oh.
2: All I know is it's a couple of Bay Area boys talking sports.
0: I know nothing.
12: Thanks.
2: It's Willard and Dibs on 95.7 The Game.
0: Wow. This is quite a week to get started here.
12: Oh, yeah.
0: Steve Kerr is still coaching the Warriors.
12: Yep. And I had advocated that Patrick Bailey get sent to Sacramento to try to, like, sharpen up. And, well, someone got sent to Sacramento.
0: Yeah, if he had been sent to the A's, he would have been sent to Sacramento.
12: He would have.
0: But instead they sent him to Cleveland, which is even worse than Sacramento.
12: And Ryan Walker.
0: Ryan Walker got sent to Sacramento. Right? Yeah. Farhan is sitting here somewhere going, man, I love this activity back and forth from Sacramento. That's what I tried to teach you,
12: Boston.
0: That's
12: right, yep.
0: So anyway, yeah, there is a lot going on. I remember the conversation we had, I think it was on Friday, about whether or not Bailey had value around the league. And what the Giants got back, we could have a debate as to whether or not that's value. You don't often see draft picks get traded in baseball, but the Giants essentially got a late first-round draft pick and then also a prospect who goes by the nickname of Tugboat. Therefore, I don't give a crap if he's any good or not. I love him. His name is Tugboat.
12: It's a win. Automatic win.
0: Exactly.
12: I'm with you.
0: He can never make it to the bigs, and I'll be like, yeah, but Tugboat, I'm in.
12: Right. They got a boat.
0: Like, boom, boom.
12: That's right.
0: Tugboat is on the Giants.
12: Pretty fun.
0: I'm so excited.
12: And, you know,
0: but anyway.
12: And yeah. Bailey's out there going 0-3 for the Guardians in his debut. So enjoy that, Cleveland.
0: Call Cleveland. Let him know. Be glad he didn't go 0-4. That just means you put him far enough down in the lineup. Good job.
12: That's right.
0: Anyway, Steve Kerr's back. And what does that mean to everybody, I think, is maybe kind of the question of the day. And I know that for a lot of people, you're excited about this. Some people are disappointed by it. I will just point out what I've been saying for the last month and a half, quite frankly, which is, and this is not about yay or boo or anything, I just never thought it made any sense. And the only way it would have made sense for someone else to coach the Warriors is this. And so here's how I'll answer. What does it tell you that Steve Kerr is back? Because when he comes on the show, and that'll probably be later this week, one of the first things, no doubt, that you and I are going to ask him is, what were y'all talking about?
12: What took you so long?
0: What the hell? Like, you only played at Augusta once or twice, right? Like, what were y'all talking about for all those other days? And then he'll do a Steve Kerr answer, and he won't really, like, bring us into the meeting,
12: right.
0: But he'll tell us what he can, but here's what I've sort of been able to gather, and here's my read on it. And I want to run this by you. And then we can go wherever we go with that conversation. It tells me, right or wrong, that the Warriors brass believes that they can be good next year. That's what it tells me. You're not going to hear me bring up championship. I already said what I just said on the crossover. I believe all of us need warrior therapy. We have got to go to a therapist and undo this idea of we win championship or we suck. Year was awful. Woe is us. Like, I don't feel like that's where the Warriors are. And I feel like Steph tried to say that at the end of the year when he said we don't need to be so obsessed with championship. We need to be good. And there needs to be a plan. Like, let me ask you, Dibs. What's the word that Steve Kerr used all year long? At the end of the year, we'll find out if we have alignment.
12: Right.
0: So they must have found it. On what are they aligned?
12: Well, they're aligned in the fact that, you know, Steph is still here and Draymond, and now Steve is still here, and the alignment is basically we're going to do what we can without being too reckless to try to go from This era, which is ending, it's a fading dynasty.

0: Dynasty, as Steve has said, you go from where you are to what comes next. And will that be Steve Kerr coaching it? Probably not. It might be. He's allowed to. So I do think that the alignment right now is, all right, we have Steph, we have Draymond, we have Jimmy for now. We might have Al, we might have Kristaps, whatever we have. How do we get from here to there? And there is 2030. Steph will be gone, Draymond gone, Kerr gone, whatever it is. So I do think that the alignment is, all right, right now it's not championship or bust, but it's how do we still be relevant? How do we be good? How do we not be the 10 seed in the play-in? How do we maybe get to be the 6 or the 7 seed and, get some playoff games in a series? That to me is the reality of where they are.
1: I mean, if Steve Kerr sat down in one of those meetings and Lacob and Dunleavy were like, so here's the deal. Steph is Steph. So extension, sure, absolutely. We're never letting Steph go. But this Draymond character, we're going to shop. We're going to shop with that Draymond contract because we think that's movable and it's short term. So we're going to shop there. And oh, by the way, that lottery pick, come hell or high water, we're making that pick. Okay, Steve, do you feel like you're the right guy for the team? Is that alignment?
0: Probably.
1: See, I'd argue
0: I
1: no.
0: mean, it depends on
1: I'd argue no. Like if in any way, shape, or form they gave signals that like we're not doing now anymore. We're starting the rebuild. I think Steve goes. I just think when I see this, it tells me it's much more likely that the Warriors bring in a big name.
0: right,
1: That's what
0: but
1: I
0: I mean,
1: think.
0: honestly, that is part of the quote rebuild. I mean, forget Draymond Green, but if you trade Jimmy for Giannis and you trade 3 or 4 first round picks, well, there is no rebuild. You're going all in on Giannis as your centerpiece now and in the future. And, if you trade this year's pick and then however many picks you want to trade going forward, then there is no rebuild. Your rebuild is Giannis. You're the future. Steph, you're here as long as you want. And we've got Giannis, and we have no picks, and yeah, there's really no rebuild until we get to a spot where Steph is gone, and we then trade Giannis and get picks back or whatever we do.
1: Or maybe there's never a rebuild. You know what I mean? That's why the
0: Right.
1: whole
0: Well, there,
1: like,
0: there almost always has to be,
1: well,
0: and you can bring in Giannis, and you can, try to say, all right, now we have Giannis, and we're going to give him 5 years and whatever, $350 million or whatever that number would be.
1: I just mean like I think we throw the word rebuild around a lot, and teams aren't necessarily rebuilding even at times when we say they're rebuilding. They're recalibrating. There are changes every year. You know what I mean? I think people look at the Warriors and it's like, where's the big change? Well, it's like they brought in Jimmy Butler last year. Like they do, they make changes, there's recalibration. But the whole idea of rebuild, to me, rebuild would be like what is nationally being suggested about the Giants right now. If Buster Posey were to actually, in a 3 week period, or let's call it 2 months, you got 2 months till the trade deadline, like if he was able to unload Chapman, Adamas, Devers, and Jung-Woo.
0: Wow.
1: And like, not happening, by the way, but
0: Right.
1: like,
0: That's more than $500 million in
1: and you were
0: contracts.
1: able to get back prospects and financial relief and blah, blah, blah. And Bryce Eldridge is starting every day over at first base. Yeah,
0: That's a rebuild,
1: rebuild.
0: yes.
1: But other, like, everything else is just like, we're going to tighten this screw. We're going to unscrew. We're going to over here. And I think that's the Warriors' goal. Their goal is to always be like that. They don't ever want to tear it down. They don't ever want to be Utah and Washington. That's their goal. I don't know if
0: Right.
1: it'll work. But anyway, that's what the whole thing said to me. It doesn't matter what you think or what I think. They can bring in a big name. They think that's what it says to me. Because who is Steve Kerr? And why would they be so convinced? Yes. He is the right guy to coach this team. And now, because this was the way I read it, they needed to kind of convince him a little bit. We got to, like, yes, we want you to make some tweaks,
0: Right.
1: but we kind of got to convince you that you're the right guy to coach this team right now. Well, what would they say to him to make him say yes, other than just Steph's still here? We knew that.
0: Right.
1: Steph's not going anywhere. So we knew that part already. What were the other parts? I believe. They can't promise it. They can't put it in Sharpie, but they can tell him, yeah, here's the plan, and I think we can get somebody.
0: Right, and they already have somebody, and it's Jimmy Butler, and we don't know when he'll be able to come back. And so, I don't know, the fallback position would be, you know, we still have Jimmy. So if we can't turn Jimmy into, I don't know, Giannis or Kawhi or whatever else, we still believe that we have enough. And Steve's always said that, like, when we had Jimmy last year before Steph got hurt, they went on a great run. You won a series and you were a team that was probably good enough to maybe give Minnesota a scare, and then Steph got hurt. So I do think that they still have that belief. But yeah, you look at Giannis maybe being available, and Jimmy Butler's contract almost lines up perfectly with that. It's a couple million short, but you could trade Jimmy, an injured Jimmy Butler, and however many picks, and bring in Giannis and give him a new deal, and he becomes now your new bridge piece for the future.
1: Yeah, and we want to let you know why this is not just the billionth Giannis conversation for no good reason.
0: Right.
1: Shams, ESPN, Pat McAfee show today.
2: Sources tell me the Milwaukee Bucks are fully open for business on trades and offers around Giannis Antetokounmpo as we enter the NBA Draft Combine this week. We're six weeks away from the NBA Draft itself. Bucks owner Jimmy Haslam said just last week that there will be a conclusion to this saga. It's been a 12-month ordeal for all of us. But Jimmy Haslam said there will be a conclusion to this that will either result in him signing a long-term extension or a trade. But the conversation, any conversation that the Bucks are going to have with Giannis Antetokounmpo, from my understanding, it's going to be a very simple one. Do you want to stay here long-term and commit long-term in June? The answer from all accounts is going to be no. And at that point, the question is going to be, where does Giannis want to go? Where does he want to play for and commit long term? Because he's got just one guaranteed year left on his deal, especially in the NBA. That gives a player of this caliber a ton of leverage, a ton of sway on where he ends up. And there's going to be a bunch of teams: Miami, Golden State, the Lakers, the Timberwolves, the Cavaliers, a bunch of teams playing in the playoffs right now, teams that are out of it. And we'll see over the next 6 weeks, as Jimmy Haslam said, what happens with Giannis.
1: So Shams even calls out Golden State, but then he calls out, you know, 14 other teams too.
0: Right.
1: Would Giannis want to play here? It's been a question for a while. Still don't know.
0: Yep. I mean,
1: still don't know.
0: No clue. And the idea of playing with Steph would be appetizing, but Steph is going to be 39.
1: Short term, yeah.
0: It's not like you're going to be here and play with Steph for 5 years. It might be 1 year, might be 2 years, might be a little bit more than that. So I don't know what Giannis really wants. Like, what makes him tick? Is it location? No. Is it winning? Is it being able to bring various other Antetokounmpos with you? Like, I'm sure that's all part of it.
1: So 888-957-9570. We're completely clear for you today. This is a day Patrick Bailey gets traded. Steve Kerr is back. The Warriors pick 11th. What does it all mean to you? When Steve Kerr signs a new two-year deal, that says what to you about the Warrior future? Let's take some calls. 888-957-9570. We'll talk that out right now. We're also sponsored by In at the Tides. In Bodega Bay, escape to the coast for an unforgettable evening at the Inn at the Tides. 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This is Weathered and Dibs.
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0: 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You're listening to Willard and Dibs on 95.7 The Game. And you never know when I'll be on the River Islands guest line. 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
1: That was true for like 3 weeks.
2: Right?
1: Now we sort of feel like we know. Ish.
2: We do?
1: Right, late this week.
2: I mean, yeah.
1: Probably.
2: Great. I mean, Wednesday would be nice. Steve, if you're free Wednesday.
1: Probably not.
2: I know. It's going to be Grandy then. I got a couple days here. I got to handle some business.
1: It might be next week.
2: Could be. I mean, you never know.
1: You never know.
2: That's what Steve said.
1: Going to be on the River Islands guest line.
2: That's right. But we do know that he's coming back. 2-year deal, which that's awesome. I'm into it. I'm happy.
1: You sound a little not sarcastic.
2: No.
1: But like,
2: not at all.
1: No, but blasé?
2: Not blasé. I just, honestly, when you look at the reality of the situation, Steve's coming back, and that's great. Yeah. I like talking to him. I admire him. I think he's a great man. I think he's a good coach. And this team, where they are just kind of stuck in a spot where this is who they are. You have a fading superstar who I don't want him to not play basketball, but he's not going to play 82 games. He's not going to be as good or as regularly good as he used to be. Draymond's coming back, and the team itself is, I mean, they're not very good, and they might add people, and they might, who knows what they're going to be. They're allowed to, like, make a blockbuster and get better.
1: Yeah, I don't know that Draymond's going to be back.
2: Right. I mean,
1: I don't know that.
2: We don't know that Steph will be back. I mean, we're playing the percentages.
1: Steph will be back.
2: Right. I agree with you.
1: But Draymond might not be back. For real.
2: Right. Right.
1: I mean,
2: honestly, I would put that at like a 2% chance that Draymond's not back.
1: You think two?
2: Yeah.
1: Two. Where is it? Dude. Gosh, I was just looking at it. Anthony Slater.
2: Slate.
1: Was on with the morning roast. And I literally was just looking at it. And now...
2: This is awkward.
1: I know it is. I want to hit the right one here. Well, here, we'll start with this. What does Kerr's contract mean for Draymond Green? Morning roast today, Slates.
3: They're going to figure that out. I mean, to me, that's a June conversation. I reported it that, you know, in the aftermath of the Kerr contract, this doesn't guarantee Draymond Green is back. He is definitely his $27.6 million salary potentially could be used in a trade. It's one of the tools, you know, at their disposal. They no longer have that Kuminga contract, right? And the Porzingis stuff is unsettled. So if you're going to execute a large scale trade, as we saw at the deadline, right, with the Giannis conversations, like his name has to be in the mix, number one. Number two, from my understanding, if the team side is to agree to a, you know, a player option decline and extend it like a 3-year type number, it's got to be something that lowers, you know, the dollar amount to a point that it helps them get a piece now, right? There has to be some immediate benefit to them. If not, you know, Draymond Green might just take the player option and be on an expiring $27.6 million contract, and they figure out his future later. I mean, that's not that bad of a result for Draymond, because 27 is a solid amount at this stage.
1: Do you hear what I hear? Anthony Slater used the number
2: three. Yeah. 3 years.
1: Not two.
2: No.
1: Three.
2: Three. Right. I mean,
1: is Steph Curry's extension that he is, by the way, no doubt going to get this summer, is it for one more year or two more years?
2: You just never know, and depends on the amount. And that, to me, is the really most interesting part of the offseason. The Draymond piece, sure. Will he stay? Will he opt in for the 27.6 and just play it out one more year? Or will they work together? And, you know, Mark Spears had told us that Draymond told him, if the team is, like, willing to work with him and be fair, he would definitely do something to, you know, make it work with the Warriors. But –

0: And I mean, Steve is signed now for two. Draymond's got the one. Steph has the one. So are we going to align all three of them, or is Steph going to want two more years and what, a 2-year extension for $140 million? I mean, what are we doing here?
1: I don't know. I don't know.
0: That to me is interesting. Like, is Steph willing to take less than he actually can to allow them to get a player in here who can help him win?
1: The weird thing there is that you're not going to even know that yet. Like, the Draymond one is, in theory, something where you could lower his value immediately next year and therefore immediately go shopping. There might even be a deal on the table as that whole thing develops. Hey, Draymond, we got a deal on the table. Will you opt out? Let's rip up that 1 year. Let's turn it into 2 years and 30 instead of 1 year and 27, and here's why. You know what I mean? Like, we can get this player in here. The Steph thing is not for next year. It'd be for the year after that and the year after that. I don't know if I'm Steph Curry how to predict where to put that number. I know everybody wants him to take less, and he's probably willing to on some level. In other words, not max it out. I don't think he's going to go take some sort of, you know, $10 or $20 million deal, but maybe he'd be willing to not max it out. But if I'm Steph, wouldn't you be like, well, why?
0: And who?
1: What is it you're doing with that money? And if my answer is like, well, we'll figure it out, I'd be like, well, then give it to me. I'm good. I'm Steph.
0: Right.
1: I'm why people are coming.
0: Exactly. And I mean, maybe it happens after a Giannis potential deal, you know, goes down, where if you trade Jimmy Butler and multiple picks and you get Giannis, and this happens before Steph signs an extension, well, now as a team, you can go to Steph and say, hey, we got Giannis, and, you know, we're going to give him an extension. We're going to give him 5 years and whatever that number will be, $350 million, or, you know, the max money that he can get. And so then Steph could at least look at it and go, all right, I've got Giannis for this year and however long I'm going to be here. So now you can at least look at that and think, all right, yeah, I'll take a little bit less because we got Giannis. And now, you know, I'm willing to be a part of this with another star.
1: I want to throw this in the water too, and see, see if we can get a conversation going on this. 888-957-9570. If the Warriors were going to trade one of their bigger contracts this offseason, which one would you like to see them trade?
0: A Jimmy Butler.
1: Okay, so yeah. Guess what we just found? Alignment.
0: You and me?
1: Yep.
0: Okay.
1: We're aligned, which means we get to stay together now too.
0: That's so awesome. That's the whole idea of trading Draymond, I mean, I'm not against it, but that's only $27 million. And if you really want to, like, make a big move, you want to get a 31-year-old who is a top whatever player in the association, and you want to bring him in, and you want to sign him and have him be here for the next 5 or 6 years.
1: Sure, but you could do that with Draymond's contract. Like, I do think there's a scenario, for example, if you were going to call the Milwaukee Bucks and you're going to do a big old, you know, bucket of picks, I think that if I'm Milwaukee and you said, here's how we'll make the salaries match, we'll do Draymond, Kristaps, and Pods and picks, or we can do Jimmy Butler and picks. If you're Milwaukee, what would you rather have? Wouldn't you rather have the Draymond and Porzingis and Pods? A, because you have three players who in theory could play basketball on opening night.
0: Yeah.
1: B, because you get, what word do you want me to use? A blank young player in Brandon Pajemski. What word would you like me to put in there so that I don't piss everybody off today?
0: In place of the blank?
1: Yeah.
0: He's a good young player.
1: Okay, there it is. A good, Dib said it at Dan Dibley on social media.
0: Yeah,
1: anyway,
0: 1B. No, at me. Like, he's a good young player.
1: Okay, so you get a good young player, and that essentially, I mean, I'd have to match up all those numbers and whatnot.
0: And we don't know what the Porzingis contract would be.
1: That's about probably the right number, though. So you could do either of those, but if I'm the Warriors, I know which one I'd rather give up.
0: Jimmy Butler.
1: I mean, this is like, I don't know why we haven't sort of thrown this out there a little bit more than we have. Jimmy Butler. Damn it, I hate this phrase. He's damaged goods. Jimmy Butler is not going to help the Steph Curry era anymore. It's so unfortunate. I really enjoyed watching what he was able to do when he arrived last year. I've even really enjoyed watching Jimmy Butler kind of reintroduce himself to an entire fan base. He had this relationship.

0: with the NBA where it's like, oh, he's complex in a locker room. And he walked out on Miami when he was under contract. And then he got here and he was like, ooh, let's make a bobblehead of him and Buddy Hield. Like, he's fun. And he wanted to take Kuminga under his wing and he played really well. And then, for God's sakes, he tore his ACL. 36 years old, gonna miss at least half this upcoming year. And ask any doctor in America, as soon as he gets back, what's he gonna need? Oh, that first year, you're never really yourself. It usually is the second year before you really play well after a torn ACL. Well, curtains. I'm sorry.
1: He'll be 37 in September.
0: This is an expiring deal that's not going to help you. I don't know if you can shed it, but I bet you could. It's a lot of expiring money. There's a lot of teams looking to retool. And again, here's where I'm not thrilled about it. The only reason anyone would do it was you're attaching a bunch of picks. And I don't really love the idea right now of the Warriors giving up a bunch of picks. But I think that it's in their mind. And if Giannis is the target, that's what it's going to take. And I get it. I get it. But yeah, give up the guy that he's not going to help you this year. Who's going to help the Warriors more this year? This will really get it. Pods or Butler?
1: Oh, it's not close.
0: It's not close.
1: Right.
0: So I'm with you, man. I'm with you. And I don't know if the Warriors are talking about this more. I know back at the beginning when we were out there at Super Bowl Media Row and the trade deadline was coming, there was some word that the Warriors had sort of promised Jimmy that they weren't sending him anywhere. But I don't know, man. After play and loss, all bets are off, right?
1: Right.
0: Anyone not named Steph, right?
1: Absolutely.
0: All right, he's not named Steph.
1: Well, and it's the reality of the business of basketball. And, you know, Jimmy will be 37 in September, and he probably won't be able to play until January, roughly, based on the surgery date, which was February, and how long it takes to come back. And so whenever he does come back and play basketball, he will be 37. And 37 coming off an ACL repair, that's not necessarily great in terms of, right, like, how can you help immediately and maximize the Steph Curry era. And the other part of it, though, Mark, is if you're Milwaukee and you're looking at possibly making this deal for a damaged player who may never play for the Bucks, this might be one of those ones where you acquire Jimmy and Jimmy's like, I'm good. I don't need to play. You don't want to win. My knee's really messed up.
0: Exactly.
1: I'm going to go ahead and just sit this one out, make my $52 million and chill. But I think if you're Milwaukee and this draft is as deep as everyone says, you want this year's pick.
0: And you'd get it.
1: Right, and Milwaukee's picking 10. The Warriors are picking 11, so you're Milwaukee, and you'd get two lottery picks in this draft.
0: Is there any question in your mind that the Warriors would give up 11 as part of a package for Giannis?
1: Absolutely.
0: None. No, there's no question.
1: There's no question.
0: No question they would do that. And I know that'll upset some people. And I don't think it's a crazy opinion if you think that that's super dumb from the Warriors. I just know that everything we know about this group says to me that they would do that. And in fact, Steve Kerr returning says to me that they would do that. Steve Kerr is an ultra-competitive guy. Joe Lacob's an ultra-competitive guy. Mike Dunleavy's an ultra-competitive guy. They didn't just talk for 3 weeks and try to lure Steve back and convince him to still coach so that they could do a youth movement. Steve Kerr and a youth movement?
1: Nah, it's not working. No.
0: It doesn't even sound like something Joe Lacob would want. What's the one thing Joe's been mad about over the last few years?
1: That he would not play Kuminga.
0: Right.
1: So
0: he didn't play the young guys.
1: Your youth movement was Jordan Poole traded, Kuminga traded, Wiseman traded, Pods, he's still there, TJD traded. So, like, all of your younger guys, for the most part, have been dealt. So we're not doing a youth movement.
0: And he signed off on all those things, by the way. So, you know, but yeah, like I don't think Steve comes back at a 2-year deal if the Warriors didn't at least show a plan in these meetings that suggests we think we can be a good team this year. And here's how we go about doing it. Can they do it? That's what remains to be seen. But this whole thing tells me that those three dudes think they can. They think they can. Joe, Mike, and Steve think that they can pull something off this offseason.
1: Right, and it'll all start in about 6 weeks when we get into June and you've got the draft. And probably before the draft, you'll get a good idea of exactly how aggressive the Warriors will be. And so we've got a month or so to talk about Giannis and what

0: might take to get him.
1: Nick in Ohio wants to weigh in. Hi, Nick. Thank you for calling Willard and Dibs. What's good?
2: Hey, fellas. As far as Steve Kerr's contract, I'm disappointed in that. I thought it would be great to see him go to another team and coach. And I think that would be fascinating to see if he could be successful with his system or whatever. So that was disappointing. I'd love to see how he would do with another team.
1: Huh.
2: But then also with the idea of getting Giannis or Kawhi, you know, they were on teams that were probably as good or equal to or slightly better than the Warriors, and they went nowhere. So what about getting those guys? Is you might be incrementally better, but you're still prolonging the agony and the inevitable. So I'm not cool about trading the pick. Let's get somebody in there, young guy, and see what he become and what you can build around him.
1: Nick, thanks. I don't think it's a crazy take at all. I just don't think that the Warriors brass agrees with you on a couple of fronts. First of all, you wanted to see Steve coach somewhere else. The one thing he has actually written in stone is he was not going to leave Steph Curry to go grab another coaching job right away. So he's not going to do that. I do think he will someday. Like, I would bet right now that Steve Kerr coaches another franchise at some point.
0: Yeah, I would say no chance.
1: We could put one. What do you guys say? You put it in the cap or whatever?
0: Yeah.
1: Yeah, we could do a long-term bet on that.
0: Put it in the cap.
1: We might need to go a while, but what's Steve, 60?
0: Yep.
1: Yeah, I bet before his 70th birthday, he coaches another NBA team.
0: Yeah, see, I don't think so. I mean,
1: totally do.
0: Two more years here, and then they all like ride off into the sunset together. And
1: yeah, and then he grabs another job a couple years after that.
0: He probably goes to ESPN or he goes wherever and broadcasts and golfs. And he's a coach, but he hasn't always been a coach.
1: I know, but I think he's best at it as opposed to the other jobs that he's had. You know what I mean? Think about what's happened in sports media since Steve Kerr left sports media. It's a lot of bombastic yelling.
0: Right, not but there's also not bombastic yelling.
1: I understand
0: and the money
1: that.
0: In sports media is not quite $17 million a year as a coach, but
1: no,
0: it's good money up there.
1: Yeah, he'd have made, the reports say, he'd have made 6 or 7.
0: Right.
1: It's great
0: and,
1: money.
0: You know, flexible schedule, sure. And you don't have to, sure. You know, grind out all the things you have to grind out as
1: but
0: a coach.
1: I think he enjoys it, though. That's what he's always said. I really do. I think he enjoys it.
0: Right.
1: But anyway, we could do a long-term bet.
0: We sure can.
1: Yeah. What was the other part we were talking about? Oh. With regard to the Warriors and, you know, you're disappointed because you want to see them go young. He sort of says, hey, Giannis and Kawhi were on teams this year that didn't go anywhere. Look, it's a fair point. At the same time, it's always about the ingredients of the entire stew, if you ask me. Just because Steph was on one team, didn't go anywhere. Kawhi was on another team, didn't go anywhere. Giannis was on a third team, didn't go anywhere. Doesn't mean that if there isn't some pairing of that group with younger players as well, that A, this team can't be better. And then, unfortunately, I can already tell you're going to hear me probably say this 8 million times over the next 6 months. This doesn't need to be about a championship next year.
0: Right.
1: It really doesn't. If you want it to be, knock yourself out. But I think that's what you'll end up doing. You're going to bang your head against the wall if you want the Warriors, come hell or high water, to do some sort of something that puts them on the level with the Spurs and the Thunder next year. I don't even see how they could do that.
0: I don't either. And even if you look at the teams that are remaining, and I think there are 7 teams now remaining in the playoffs with Philadelphia getting the broom treatment from New York, and you look at all those teams and, you know, they all have a great chance to win the championship this year, but OKC is trying to win their second in a row and they're heading toward some real hard contract decisions, and San Antonio will be in the same boat in a couple of years, and the Warriors have had that run. So even if you want to look at how could they go from where they are now, roster-wise, to October, and you look at it and go, yeah, I like their chances. They're a favorite. It's impossible.
1: 209, Mark, am I the only one who doesn't want Giannis? And then a bunch of question marks. Definitely not. You're not the only one. I mean, where would you put yourself on the excitement scale or like of the would you do that? I just sort of feel like it's inevitable that the Warriors are going to try and they're going to be willing to give up whatever they have to give up to get him if they can. I don't love it. I don't love it. I get it. That's how I would phrase it.
0: Right.
1: I think it's filled with risk.
0: Of course.

0: I mean, didn't he have a calf issue this year? Yeah. And so, I mean, he is a guy who could be any player, of course, could be one tweak away from missing a year and whatnot. But I'm excited to the extent that I don't think that they're going to go into a period where Steph leaves, Draymond's done, Steve's done, and now it's going to be 5 years of, well, let's just chip away and build, and hopefully in 2032 we'll be good again. I don't think that they're ever going to do that. Joe Lacob, I don't think he has the patience for that. He doesn't have the stomach for it.
1: No, but there's a very fair question of with Steph and Draymond and if there's Jimmy and all of this close to retirement, even if that's 3 years, like the pick package that it might take to get Giannis is going to cover damn near a decade. Like damn near a decade.
0: Right.
1: So, okay, now what do you do? What do you do when those guys retire if you're not really able in those next 3 years to be building up any base of young talent to pair with Giannis down the road? What does that look like when Steph and Draymond and Steve leave in 2 years?
0: It looks pretty grim. And
1: which is why Giannis might be like, why would I do this?
0: Yes, but at the same time, I don't know Giannis. I don't know what his goals are. If it's just money, if it is, you know, being able to play with Steph for a year or two, I don't know what makes him tick. I do know that, you know, winning in Milwaukee and being in Milwaukee was awesome, but it seems like that's kind of expired for him. So either you use picks and you bring in Giannis and you roll the dice one more time with Steph, and then you have Giannis as your anchor piece. And, you know, if you have Giannis in 3 years and Steph's gone, you can trade Giannis at 34 and
1: sure,
0: and then get a bunch of picks back that you already gave up. You know, there's
1: or maybe a pick or two.
0: Maybe, you know, depending on how, like, good he still is, yeah, you know. But I don't know, just because you go out and you give your picks up now for Giannis doesn't mean that you are forever doomed to be terrible. You can always, you know, repurpose Giannis and, you know, make moves that way.
1: You'd do it.
0: Sure. Why not?
1: See, that's
0: why not? Like, would I do it?
1: All the reasons we just said are why not?
0: I would do it if I could have Jimmy Butler be the piece that I trade out. And
1: you wouldn't do it if it was Draymond and a Porzingis sign and trade?
0: I mean, in pods and whatnot.
1: Or
0: I mean,
1: whatever. I mean, sometimes this does come down to, hey, Milwaukee, what do you want?
0: Right. And ultimately, I mean, sure, you trade Draymond, you trade Porzingis, you trade three or four picks, and you get Giannis, and Jimmy still doesn't play for you until January or February. Either way, like what you said before is kind of where I guess arrived, where no matter what you do, you're probably not going to win a championship anyway. So bring in Giannis, yeah, he's tall, he's exciting, got a lot of O's in his name. Just bring him in, sure.
1: We're brought to you by Fremont Bank, here for you, here for good. Here's what I'd love to get into with, I can already tell, like even you just said it. You're probably not going to win a championship. It's like, okay.
0: It's fine.
1: Can we, like, we got it. Can we do step one, two, and three before we get back to championship or bust? I wonder, Warrior fans, how that lands with you. Like, Steph has said it. Steve has said it. The world is saying it. Charles Barkley said it. Are you okay with the Warriors staying veteran-laden, even if this isn't just about championship? So we'll keep taking calls. 888-957-9570 is the number. This is Willard and Dibs. 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

0: 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Coming to you live from the Laughing Monk Studios.
1: You trying to say LeBron is coming? Is that what you're trying to say?
2: No.
3: Like, what do you mean?
1: Isn't this Down with the King?
3: Oh, I mean.
1: Isn't that what this is? That's what this riff is, right?
4: Yeah, Run DMC.
1: Yeah, Down with the King.
3: Okay. So
1: you down with the King?
3: I mean, if he wants to come here on the minimum, sure.
1: Dave McMenamin just reported on ESPN a short time ago, LeBron's future will be guided by championship contention.
3: I love it. Dave the minimum. Good report. You can come here on the minimum.
1: You say that directly to him. You won't.
3: I won't. I don't even know Dave. But
1: I do. He's a super nice guy.
3: I can imagine, yeah.
1: He's married to Malik Andrews.
3: Okay. Strong. Mm-hmm. Strong to quite strong. Yeah. Yeah. And I'm sure he's not working for the minimum, McMenamin.
1: Nope.
3: So if LeBron wants to come here for like a tiny amount of money, sure. I don't know what LeBron wants to do.
1: Every time you say McMinimum, I just think of like some tiny little burger at McDonald's.
3: That's exactly right.
1: Like, it's just this tiny little, it's like a thumbnail-sized burger.
3: They should use it.
1: They're like, this is the McMinimum.
3: If you
1: calories are low.
3: You don't feel like a Big Mac, you should get the McMinimum. Let me get a McMinimum and fries, please. That'll be 19 cents.
1: Like, order ready for Dave. Dave McMinimum.
3: So good.
1: By the way, speaking of burgers, the quick aside, I've got very good news for Dodgers fans.
3: Oh, okay.
1: Yeah, Dodgers fans, unfortunately, not Giants fans. You know, the Giants and Dodgers are about to play each other four times.
3: Right. Starting tonight, I believe.
1: Right. Over, under on Giants wins in this series?
3: I put it at 1.5.
1: You have to. You can't put it at a half. That's mean.
3: Well, and honestly.
1: Like, right? You got to put it at 1.5.
3: 1.5.
1: All right. You taking the over?
3: You won't.
1: I will.
3: I won't.
1: I will. I did.
3: Well, yeah. I mean, this is a classic where you go out and you take 3 or 4 from the Dodgers, and then you go to Sacramento and get swept by the Athletics.
1: That could totally happen.
3: So it's just, yeah. I mean, a 7-game stretch, and you go 3-4.
1: You ever go to the Habit?
3: Yeah.
1: Yeah.
3: Yeah.
1: I like the Habit. There really are none of the burger joints that I don't like, so let's just use that as the backdrop.
3: Okay.
1: But I like the Habit. The kids like the Habit. I guess the Habit is doing something with the Dodgers down at Dodger games. You ready to try this one on? Listen to this now and think about the next 4 nights at Dodger Stadium. Every time the Dodgers turn a double play at home, win or lose, you get a free double char.

0: Double char.
1: A double. Yes, a double char.
0: It's a burger, right? Double char.
1: This is a double burger.
0: Right.
1: The char is basically their burger. That's okay. What they call it. It's a char burger because it's char broiled.
0: I get it.
1: It's a burger.
0: Right. It sounds burnt to me.
1: But it's not. It's delicious. And it's a double.
0: Okay. You get a double char.
1: As long as you spend at least $8, which is impossible not to do. I don't know what the hell you could get.
0: So you spend $8 on food, and then you get a double char.
1: You get a free double char.
0: Gotcha.
1: If the Dodgers turn a double play. So I would just like to congratulate whoever the hell is going to the game the next four nights on your free burger.
0: Because they will turn a double play.
1: Hell yes.
0: That's assuming that the Giants get a base runner. Which they have to get somebody on base.
1: Hold on, I forgot.
0: In order for it to be two.
1: This is a good point. It's a great point. I forgot that Patrick Bailey's not on the team anymore, though.
0: Yeah.
1: That changes the metrics.
0: It does a little bit. And, you know, the catcher that they now have, Jesus Rodriguez, is like the walk-off king. He's out there, like, getting hits.
1: If people run.
0: I mean, he eventually ran.
1: Eventually. Do we have Kuiper's call? This is one of my favorite. Did y'all get to hear the NBC Sports Bay Area call?
0: And this is from yesterday.
1: Yes. Walk-off.
0: It literally was a walk-off. Because Elliot Ramos didn't, it wasn't a runoff. It was a, should I go?
1: It eventually became a runoff.
0: Right.
1: But
0: it was a Borgoff is what it was.
1: No, I really appreciate like the way Kipe handled this. Flem did as well, but Flem was kind of like, wow, that was almost a disaster. But Kipe just decided I'm going to talk directly to him. Grady, do you have it? All right, here we go. This is the walk-off call from Kipe, NBC Sports Bay Area.
2: Infield is in again. And a fly to right. And you got to get home. You got to get home. This game is over. Oh, my goodness.
1: Ramos is not on the move.
0: You got to get home.
1: You're supposed to go.
0: Right.
1: Elliot.
0: You got to get home so I can go home.
1: What the hell is happening over at third base with this team?
0: I
1: can't blame Borg or Ramos or blame both because I don't know what happened over there.
0: Right.
1: I don't know who was telling who to do what, but what the hell is happening at third base this year for the Giants?
0: A lot of confusion. It reminds me of when you were a kid and they had like opposite day where you would say the opposite of what you really meant. Oh,
1: super
0: it's opposite
1: annoying.
0: Day.
1: Yeah.
0: Like, super annoying. So maybe Borg at third base as the coach is like, stay, but I really mean go. And Ramos is like, should I go?
1: That's one interesting idea.
0: Opposite day.
1: Elliot Ramos has already a time or two in his life proven to not be the greatest base runner I've ever seen.
0: Fair.
1: So there's that. But when you're watching that, aren't you thinking that dude's charging hard from right field? Let's say it held up and he caught it. That's not a tag up play.
0: No.
1: That's an easy throw home.
0: He's 100 feet from home.
1: Right. Like maybe if he dove and made some crazy diving catch, maybe you'd think about it. I bring that up, though, in other words, to say, what the hell would you be going back to third base for? Go halfway.
0: Right.
1: As soon as it drops, trot home.
0: And even if you go halfway and he catches it in that fashion, yes, he's not going to be able to step up and peg you out from short right out to third base. So I don't know what's going on. Happy ending, though. He was able to actually eventually, you got to get home.
1: And he did.
0: Thank you, Kipe.
1: And he did.
0: Yeah.
1: Because it was a force play at home, too, by the way.
0: Right.
1: You didn't even need to tag him.
0: And the right fielder trots in and he catches it on a bounce like, oh, okay, we lose. Wait.
1: Yeah.
0: Maybe we don't lose. Maybe we don't lose.
1: He's like, dude, you got to go home.
0: Totally.
1: And he's like, I think I need to go home. And he threw home, but he missed the guy.
0: A little late.
1: And Elliot beat it anyway. What are we doing?
0: You don't see a lot of 9-2 force plays in Major League Baseball.
1: No, no. You just see a lot of them in Little League.
0: Yeah.
1: But not in Major League Baseball.
0: I get victimized by a lot of 9-3s in my day because your boy was super slow. And
1: really?
0: Oh, molasses.
1: I mean, I know now because things are all,
0: just
1: surgically.
0: Even at the time.
1: Like, really?
0: Yeah. Not a big stride. Kind of bottom heavy and not fleet of foot. So, and this is in like seniors, whatever, you're 13, 14, 15. I'd hit line drives to right. And it's like, you got to get on your horse there, Danny.
1: Anyway.
0: Anyhow.
1: All right. 888-957-9570. I really feel like digging into this a little bit further. Oh, by the way, so Giannis, who the Bucks are reportedly open for business, the Warriors have the 11th pick. Nick Friedell is on with Steiny and Goo and says this.
3: I can only speak for myself. You can put Giannis on this team tomorrow. They're still not good enough, and that's part of the problem. So that's part of what. So what direction is everybody going? Is Kawhi enough of an answer to give up your future couple first rounders or whatever it would take to bring him in to make one more push? If I'm trying to figure out what direction they're going, if I'm the Warriors, I'm saying, all right, I'm keeping Steph because he's the whole show. I want to still be competitive and try and win. I just don't believe that with the pieces in place that they have and the catastrophic injury that Jimmy sustained, that they're going to be able to shuffle it enough to get back to that place before Steph walks away.
1: Okay. I think that's a totally fair opinion. However, I guess where my brain goes, and I'm curious where Warrior fans are on this, my thinking is not we're going to, like, the Warriors are going to go get Giannis, and then, boom, we're getting a ring next year. Is that where some people's heads still are? Can you actually be this far away from contention and think that a move exists that makes you a championship favorite next year? Do we, as the Warrior fan base, have the capacity to simply get back to, can we make good, sound basketball decisions this offseason and be a good team next year? Start there.
0: Right.
1: Start with win more games than you lose. Let's start there.
0: How about you get into an actual playoff series?
1: That's great. And right. then maybe you could, win it.
0: Well, 2 years ago, you were the 7th seed.
1: And you won a series.
0: You made it out of the play-in and you beat the 2. And, Steph didn't get hurt, blah, blah, blah, whatever. You won a series. And that was not this year. It was the year before. And so could you get back to at least that level? Absolutely.
1: I mean, I guess the implication is Giannis still, I don't think that makes you a contender, so I wouldn't do it. Yeah, that's a tough one. I get that some people for sure agree with that, but I think that that is a product of the way that our minds have started to work over the last few years, which is we just want to like spit on the idea of just getting better. And I think that that's what the Warriors need to focus on right now. And if that's the way to do it, great. If it's not the way to do it, great. I'm open, but like get better. That's my motto for the offseason.
0: Yeah, and you can get better and you can have him be here for 4 or 5 years. And he can be your next foundational piece going forward.
1: 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This is Willard and Dibbs.
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0: not supposed to know the answer, but allow me to quiz you. Do you know who the essentially third string catcher was who the Giants called up over the weekend when Bailey got traded? Do you know his name?
1: Chadwick Trump.
0: Okay, good guess. His name was Logan Porter.
1: Logan Porter?
0: Do you know the name of the right-handed reliever who was called up before yesterday's game and got two outs in the 10th inning of said 7-6 win? Do you know his name?
1: I don't, but I know that your guy, Bo Rucky, got the win.
0: Bo Rucky.
1: Bo Rucky getting S done.
0: Do you know what people in my house say at the television when Bo Rucky is on the mound?
1: Does it rhyme with Ruck?
0: Well, there's so many different letters in the alphabet that you can stick in there and have fun with it. So I got potty mouth little 12-year-olds running around saying stuff at the TV.
1: He's like, "Aw, shucky."
0: Yeah, well,
1: Bo Rucky.
0: He likes Bo Sucky.
1: Not bad.
0: That's the one he likes. Some of the other people like some other stuff.
1: I like the one with the F word in there, Dad.
0: Anyway, Dylan Smith.
1: That's right.
0: Giants pitcher.
1: Dylan Smith.
0: Yeah. Well, they're both minor leaguers again. Logan Porter and Dylan Smith have been sent down.
1: But they just got here.
0: I know, but now they're gone.
1: Yeah. That's what we do.
0: Logan Porter being sent down is a precursor to the sack being back, but not yet. Because they still do have Jesus Rodriguez
1: and
0: Eric Haas.
1: Haas.
0: Right, but they're about to have the sack back, and then we'll deal with Eric Haas then.
1: Okay.
0: But Tristan Beck has been recalled and will be in the bullpen tonight. And Harrison Bader is back.
1: Bader?
0: Yeah, Bader. All the hair.
1: Yeah.
0: And the striking out, all that stuff. He's back.
1: And a batting average of 115.
0: Yeah, but he hit a lot of bombs in sack.
1: That's great.
0: Yeah, a lot of sack bombs.
1: Sure. Come on in and get out there in center, kid.
0: Got a lineup against the Dodgers.
1: Exciting.
0: Where do you think Bryce Eldridge is hitting tonight?
1: Probably like in the six hole, I would imagine.
0: Nope. Try again.
1: You put him at 7. He homered. He can't be any further than 7.
0: Not 7th.
1: He's not going to lead off.
0: No.
1: Scat-da-da. Well, I mean, he could hit 3rd, 4th, or 5th, but I mean, this...
0: No, it's none of those either.
1: 8th?
0: Nope.
1: 9th?
0: Nope.
1: 10th?
0: Nope. Well, kind of.
1: Wait.
0: Yeah. Nah.
1: Adios, pelota.
0: No, he's on.
1: Grab some pine meat.
0: Exactly. Two games in a row. And 3 of the last 4.
1: Come on. What are we doing?
0: Well, Bryce Eldridge. Bench player.
1: Well, they must be facing a lefty with the Dodgers.
0: No, they're facing Roki Sasaki tonight.
1: And he kind of sucks this year.
0: Yeah. That's a good point.
1: He's a righty.
0: He's struggling.
1: Bryce is a lefty.
0: He's struggling.
1: And he doesn't get to play?
0: Right. Well, the other DH is left-handed also. His name's Rafael Devers.
1: You could have him play first.
0: You could. But then what would Casey Schmidt do?
1: Whatever he wants.
0: Well, but then what would the other guys do?
1: All right.
0: You're going to put him somewhere. You want him in there, too.
1: You do. I mean,
0: this is what they said they would, right? This is what we're doing. But, yeah, Bryce Eldridge hits McCovey Cove Dave out there and hasn't started since.
1: This was my biggest fear about bringing him up. If you bring him up, you play him, and they're not playing him.
0: It feels like, honestly, this weekend, did everybody suddenly get Farhan and Kapler vibes again? Sacramento is on fire. People are just pew, pew, pew, pew, pew, just back and forth. And as soon as Bryce Eldridge homered, it's like, well, that's no more playing for you.
1: Yep.
0: Anyway.
1: Got to learn your lesson.
0: Jung-Hoo Lee, Arise, Schmidt, Devers, Ramos, Adames, Chapman, Bader, Jesus Rodriguez in the squat, and Trevor McDonald will start again. Logan Webb is on the injured list.
1: Well, I mean, go get him.
0: Yeah.
1: Go get him, fellas.
0: Go get him. And Mookie Betts is about to be back for the Dodgers, too.
1: Right. So
0: there's that.
1: I mean, what, hit him 8th?
0: I mean, I don't know. I don't know. But they've got a winning record against the Dodgers this year, so take that.
1: They do, yeah. It's exciting. And you could sweep L.A. and still be 5 games below 500. So there's also that.
0: It might only be 4, actually. But
1: with the sweep.
0: Something like that.
1: Right.
0: Yeah. Aren't they 8 under?
1: I lost track.
0: Yeah, there's
1: yeah, six

0: 16-24. You're right.
1: 24.
0: At the quarter pole, 40 down, buck 22 to go.
1: So they could sweep the Dodgers and the Athletics and still be under 500.
0: Yeah, there's that.
1: There's that. All right, back to the phones. Ben in the city. Hi, Ben. What are you doing?
2: Hey, I'm just listening to y'all. It's a good show. Thanks for taking my call.
1: Okay, thank you.
2: As far as the Steve Kerr news goes, I'm really very happy he's back, actually. I'm grateful, and I'm expecting the team next year to compete, but not contend. For me, 2022 was the storybook ending. Anything now is just extra. Of course, winning should be the goal, but I agree we're quite far off from contending. I think any success is just contingent on the roster getting some upgrades, whether that's Giannis, whether that's some young wings or athletic bigs. And for me personally, I'd rather they try to get younger. I don't know that the veterans on the team will agree with that. And real quick, I just want to give a quick shout out to the Valkyries in Valhalla. That was an incredible win yesterday against the Mercury. So many players stepped up. I was there, and the atmosphere is something else. If I heard correctly, that you'll be there on Wednesday.
1: That is accurate.
2: And Leticia Ami here and Janelle Salon. It'll be a tough game, but I hope you guys have a good time out there.
1: We are very much looking forward to it. Yes, we will be. And thank you, Ben. We'll be broadcasting live from Valhalla on Wednesday. And the Valks are off to a 2-0 start. I told you to bet that over.
0: Yeah.
1: Hey, piece of cake. You kidding me?
0: 22.5.
1: The Valks are definitely going to have a winning record this year. For sure.
0: One of only two teams that are 2-0. And a chance to stretch that baby to 3 with Willard and Dibbs broadcasting live from Valhalla.
1: What happens if they lose? Do we get banned?
0: I hope not.
1: No, Pods went to some losses last year, right?
0: Yeah, they're not going to go 44-0.
1: Oh,
0: I mean, they're allowed to.
1: Not with that attitude.
0: I mean, they could.
1: You know?
0: On pace for it.
1: Yeah. So, anyway, back to his larger point. I mean, in a way, it's sort of, I think that this is where Warrior fans are. Does anybody else sort of feel torn? I do. I feel torn. And I know that they may be, boy, supposed to come out with just this very, very clear Sharpie statement. The Warriors are stupid if they go get a good player. I'm very torn. I would love some youthful energy to get injected into this thing. But youthful energy takes time to be good. And maybe you're okay with that. But if you're going to invest more money into Steph Curry, Steve Kerr, and Draymond Green, then I do think it makes sense to try to be better immediately. I'm not necessarily saying mortgage the entire future or any of that. I just think that if we're reading what the Warriors are doing, then yes, they are going to try to be much better in the immediate. But what does that have to do with winning the whole thing? The only way I can answer it is it's at best, it's not about that yet. If somehow lightning in a bottle went crazy, well, then we can address that then. But I kind of like what he said. It won't look good on T-shirts. But next year, this is not about contend. It's about compete. It's a crappy hat. I don't want to buy that hat. But that's what we're doing.
0: That's exactly right. Yeah. And that's what it was this year. I mean, you tried to compete. You weren't really contending. And, you know, you wound up as the 10 seed and you lost Moses Moody and Jimmy Butler. And Moses may miss the whole year. And Jimmy's going to miss probably half the year. And he may get traded or whatever. But no matter what you do between now and October, I don't think you can go from where you are right now roster-wise to where you can be like, we're contending now. Like, even if you did your make-believe move and it just actually, it worked out that way. And so you trade Jimmy and you get Giannis and LeBron comes here and he plays for the minimum and whatever other cockamamie dream scenario you want to go ahead and throw out there, I still don't think that you can go from this roster to an actual contending roster.
1: Well, that's the challenge, though. I don't think you can acquire Giannis and then sell to people that you're not a championship contender, and they won't try to sell that to people. But, yeah, they're still going to be underdogs, maybe even significant underdogs. And that's hard for people to process. The Warriors may come out of this offseason as the glitziest team in the NBA. They will not come out of the offseason as the best team in the NBA. And that's tough. That's tough. I've made this reference before. I've watched this, I feel like. I watched it. I think this time it'll go better if the Warriors do it. But I watched the Lakers do this when they acquired Dwight Howard, and then they got a late in his career Steve Nash, and they paired him with Kobe Bryant and Pau Gasol, and I think the fifth guy in that lineup might have been Meta World Peace.
0: Right.
1: And they stuck them all on the cover of Sports Illustrated, and L.A. spent the whole offseason, practically had an offseason parade. Oh, my God. This might be the greatest starting lineup in the history of the league. And they thought this, it was time to boogie. And that team was the eighth seed and got swept the bleep out of the playoffs in round one by the Spurs. Kobe Bryant used to make Dwight Howard cry in the locker room. Steve Nash was starting to break down. Pau Gasol was over here being like, I'm normal and nice. What the hell's going on here? Meta World Peace is Meta World Peace, for God's sakes. And it was just like, that's not a mix. It's not a match. I'm not foreseeing something like that here. That's not what I'm saying. But I do think the Warriors could win the offseason headlines, but it's still not going to make them the favorite. I'm okay with that, though. I just don't know how many Warrior fans are.
0: It just depends on how you go about packaging that and, you know, what it actually looks like. And I do think that if you were able to bring in Giannis, for example, and you give him a new deal, at least as a Warrior fan, you could look at it and go, all right, I can now see the post-Steph plan. You've got Giannis here for next year and then maybe four or five more after that. And Steph will be gone at that point, but we have Giannis, and he still is one of the 7, 8, 11, whatever, best players in the league, and you've got him. And so in the short term, Steph and Giannis, you can dream, like, you know, maybe if the two of them are healthy and at their best, you might be able to make some noise or go on a run, but then at least you would have an idea about the future and the plan for post-Steph.
1: Are you with me that this 11th pick that the Warriors acquired over the weekend, to me, that is off the table for anyone not named Giannis. Or I should say, like, maybe somebody's available that we don't know is available. Maybe somebody young is available. I don't know. But I'm not giving up the 11th pick in the draft for Kawhi Leonard. I'm not doing that.
0: Right, or Trey Murphy, for example, you know.
1: He probably just not. I like Trey.
0: Yeah.
1: Not quite good enough for that.
0: Exactly.
1: That feels like bad value.
0: For me, if you're going to trade the 11th pick in the upcoming draft, in a deep draft, which, you know, everyone thinks that you'll be able to get a very good player, maybe it's somebody like Jaxel Lendenborg, who's 23, dude, and he's turnkey, ready to go as a grown man, or you get, you know, Mark Spears' guy, Kareem Lopez, who's been playing in New Zealand, right, but he's only 19 or 20.
1: Who's the kid from Tennessee? Nate?
0: Ament.
1: Yes. I like him.
0: Yeah.
1: There's a lot of guys. Yeah, I'm looking at the Warrior draft the same way all of us look at the Niner draft, where you're kind of thinking positionally. I don't want them to go out of order for position, but wouldn't it be nice? Wouldn't it be nice for the Warriors to have a wing?
0: It would be great, nice if
1: they have a wing, like a really good wing. Really good wing.
0: But the problem with this draft is that the majority of the top 10 or top 11, they're freshmen. So you're talking about 19, maybe some 20-year-olds. They are young people who it's going to take time. You know, it's going to take a couple of years for Steve Kerr to not play them and then have them develop. And Steve, did we lose you?
1: Yeah, and then they got to get mad.
0: Right.
1: And then they got to call Shams.
0: And then eventually they'll get a chance to play. And Joe Lacob has to go on a podcast.
1: Right? And the agent has to go on with Steiny and Goo.
0: That's right.
1: For like 3 hours.
0: So,
1: yeah.
0: I mean, if you do make the pick at 11, it will be interesting to see if they, you know, pick a future guy, somebody who's not ready to go.
1: Oh, it'd be great to do both. It'd be great for the Warriors to bring in veteran help and keep their pick. I think that would excite people. And I really do believe, I know that this goes against conventional thinking. I really do think the Warriors, between Steve Kerr, Mike Dunleavy, and Joe Lacob, like, they can navigate this. You can have a young player on the team. They're not like allergic to him. They're really not. I mean, I find this to be so much more understandable, it feels like, than a lot of Warrior fans. Like, I'll acknowledge that all kinds of mistakes were made. That's probably true with every organization in every era. Like, nothing is perfect. But the concept of young players don't get to play, it really was born mainly from Jonathan and Moses. Jonathan and Moses. Those were the two. And they played, but at times not a lot, sometimes not at all. One of them kind of, you know, handled it his way and then got a contract with the Warriors, and the other one handled it his way, and we all know the Kuminga story. And I thought actually both of them handled it pretty well in terms of the emotional side of it, because that's difficult. But both of them came from the same draft right before the Warriors won a ring.
0: Right.
1: It's just, to me, that's the core of what we're talking about. Not that the organization and Steve and his staff hate young players, because Jordan played, Pods plays,
0: yep.
1: Gee plays. Gee has come up through the system, gets minutes, got a contract. You know? So, like, I would love it if the Warriors could bring in someone that excites the fan base into thinking we're going to be a better basketball team next year. But also the 11th pick and somebody who's young and athletic who you could watch
0: for years to come.
1: Try to become a long-term Warrior.
0: Yep.
1: That would be the ideal offseason for me.
0: Tough to do. It's just tough to do when you're looking to attract a player who can really come in free agency and be impactful. And, you know, that's why the Jimmy Butler contract is so appealing, I think, as a trade piece, because you could trade that contract and bring in a guy who's making $54 million himself, which is about what Giannis would be in a trade like that. I'm also kind of like you about the Kawhi Leonard part. I don't want to trade for Kawhi and then have to sign him to a long-term deal. That's something that I'm not interested in. So for me, if you're going to make a trade, a big-time swing, it is Giannis, or I guess it's maybe somebody who we don't know might be available, but Kawhi, I don't even know who that might be.
1: I'm out on Kawhi. For the 11th pick. I'm with you.
0: I'm out on Kawhi.
1: You're not on Kawhi, period?
0: Yes.
1: Really?
0: I mean, if he gets bought out, or if his contract gets voided because of the legal wrangling.
1: I would do, what does Kawhi make this year?
0: 50.
1: Okay. I would do Jimmy and the 2028 first rounder. I would do that for Kawhi.
0: Well, you got to sign Kawhi to a long-term deal.

0: dog.
1: I don't hate it. It's not perfect, but
2: he'll be 35 next month.
1: There is no perfect. There's no perfect right now for the Warriors. That doesn't exist.
3: Right. I just think that, you know, bringing in Giannis at 31 is a little bit more of a sellable, long-term sort of a thing.
1: I agree with that. It costs a lot more.
3: Costs you a little bit more, yeah.
2: The only way the Warriors could get Kawhi, by the way, assuming he doesn't take like a minimum or a mid-level, is via a trade. So you would need him to stay under that contract with the Clippers and not have all the aspiration stuff go crazy and make him a free agent.
1: It feels like it's not going to, right?
2: I don't think so.
1: It sounds like they're going to navigate that. How many years left on the current deal?
2: Just one more, I
1: think. Just one more year. Okay.
3: Yep.
2: But if he's a free agent and he wants a Kawhi Leonard-sized contract, the Warriors can't do anything with that.
1: No, but right, correct. Yeah. No, that's like if you can send the money to the Clippers and give up future draft assets but not this draft pick, I could wrap my head around Kawhi. Yeah, it's not perfect. I could wrap my head around Kawhi Leonard. He had a great year.
3: Yep.
1: He had a great year.
3: And pretty healthy for the most part throughout the year. And I was interested at the lottery results for that sole reason. The Clippers actually did get the Pacers pick.
1: Snuck in there.
3: That thing bibbity bobbled on down to number 5. And so the Clippers get to keep the pick. And I thought on Friday that might incentivize them to start their own rebuild, and they kind of already did that, right? Where they traded Harden, and you got Garland in, and you traded Zubats, and that's how you know they were able to get this pick. And so, I don't know. To me, it seems like you're picking at 5, and this might be a way for you to accelerate the rebuild by you trade Kawhi, and you know maybe you wind up getting the Warriors pick at 11.
1: Yeah,
3: and now you have 2 lottery picks.
1: The Clippers might do that. I don't know if the Warriors should do that. Feels like something they might do. I don't really like that idea. Pat in Foster City. Hey, Pat, thanks for calling. What's up? Hello, Pat. Not everybody's going to get that.
3: It's reference. Pat.
1: I know. You've done it before, so now some.
3: Saturday Night Live. Do your homework, people.
1: It's just kind of gross as an impression. Just kind of gross. Like if you don't know what you're talking about and you don't have the visual to go with that, it's unsettling.
3: Very unsettling.
1: Unsettling.
3: Yep. Anyway, Pat. He or
1: get
3: she
1: your act
3: should
1: together.
3: Call back.
1: Yeah, whoever you are.
3: You can call back.
1: No, Pat calls a lot.
3: They can call back. Sure.
1: Sure.
3: They're allowed to.
1: Feels like something the Warriors would do.
3: Trade the pick.
1: Feels like something the Warriors would do.
3: Yeah. And I don't know. I think that Joe Lacob is more likely to be aggressive as opposed to, you know, just stick and
1: for
3: stay.
1: Sure.
3: So, I mean,
1: that's what Steve Kerr returning means to me. I'm visualizing what that conversation was. And again, if Joe and Mike are trying to convince Steve to be the coach, Steph is going to be here. Draymond is probably going to be here. Hey, Steve, we want you to still coach. And he says, why? How are we going to be good? And help explain to me why I'm the right guy to do it. Well, because we're going to go find another big name. We're going to go find another big-time veteran. And you're the guy. You're the guy for that.
3: Yeah. I mean, you're the guy, and you've been coaching veterans. And this past year, you had a bunch of veterans, and you know, Al Horford, he might come back, and Porzingis, if he decides to play, he might come back, and DeAnthony Melton, I think, is probably going to get more money elsewhere.
1: You would think.
3: But, I mean, he's allowed to come back as well.
1: Yeah, absolutely. All right, we're brought to you by Fremont Bank, here for you, here for good. So, we woke up over the weekend and on Saturday, and Patrick Bailey was no longer a member of the San Francisco Giants. Outside of a very, very nice highlight package of late walk-off hits for this guy. Other than that, on the offensive side, it was few and far between as good moments for Patrick Bailey. Great defensive catcher. But I want to remind everybody who traded him. The greatest catcher in the history of the Giants. So what did he know and why? And then you got to hear what the national voices are suggesting right now that the Giants are trying to do. And we got to talk that out. Your calls are welcome. 888-957-9570 is the number. This is Willard and Dibs. Also, Willard for Habas. Here's a real

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0: but nope.
1: No? No what? They won 2 out of 3. That's great.
0: Yes.
1: They won 2 out of 3. Yeah. Lighten up, Francis.
0: No, I'm hey man. We're good.
1: You know what, man?
0: Hey, man.
1: 2 out of 3. They won the series.
0: Yeah. You want me to like McConaughey and Dazed and Confused this whole thing? It's Fiesta in the making as we speak. Let's get free Habit burgers tonight.
1: Yeah.
0: Whatever, bro. Dude, I can't figure them out.
1: What's to figure out?
0: And I think it's because they haven't figured themselves out. Well, okay. I try a couple things here?
1: You sure can, Mark.
0: I got more patience than most people, okay? But I'm just looking at everything that's going on, and I feel like I'm building a laundry list that's too long for my liking. We can start with the macro. So Buster Posey walks into the job. He helps Chapman get an extension. He walks into the job. He gets Adamas to a huge deal, and then he trades for Devers. And then less than a year after the trade, we're getting national stories about how the Giants would love to unload all the deals. No, that doesn't make any sense. I don't challenge that is the thinking right now, but my God, these are unbelievable mistakes if that's what you're thinking now. So the Giants right now feel like a group that keeps making decisions and changing their mind 4 hours later. That's what it feels like. We got people down in the bullpen who have no idea who the hell is being called into the game. We got a third base coach who cannot tell if he wants to use his right arm or his left. And now, of all the things that we as fans have been waiting for, you call up Bryce Eldridge, the crown jewel of the farm system. The big guy, and everyone is excited to see him hit. We understand there'll be a day off here or there, but he shows up, he plays in one series, and then we get to the weekend, and Pittsburgh comes to town. And on a Friday night, everybody gets off work and heads to the ballpark so that he can sit. But then he goes into the game on Saturday. Let's give him his at-bats. He parks one. Crappy game. Giants get blown out, but the kid parked one. His first major league home run. McCovey Cove Dave. Pictures. Signed autographs. Yay. Bryce Eldridge. First major league home run. Hasn't started since.
1: Well, just one game.
0: No, two games.
1: Well, tonight would be two.
0: Correct.
1: Right.
0: And 3 out of 4 with the opposing pitcher being a right-hander in all three of those games.
1: And tonight's right-hander has a 6 ERA.
0: What are we doing? You called him up to not play him? At least most of the time? At least. What did we say? What was our rule? 5 out of 6.
1: Or 4 out of 5. Or 5 out of 6. Whatever we said.
0: 6 games a week, you got to give him 5.
1: No doubt.
0: Well, they didn't do it last week. They gave him 4. And we're starting this week with 7 games, and we're 0-1. And no, I don't count it if he comes in late to pinch hit.
1: I mean, the week started yesterday, so it'll be 0-2.
0: You know what I'm saying.
1: I do.
0: You know what I'm saying. Like the series, the two series of
1: the week.
0: I get
1: it, yeah.
0: He came up.
1: So you got 4 in L.A. and you got 3 in Sacramento, and he'll be 0-1 on starting games. What are we doing?
0: That's all I'm asking. You can convince me. I'm open-minded. I get all the, we don't know stuff that's going on behind the scenes. Maybe he's got a hangnail. I don't know what's going on. But you can't do this. Don't call him up and sit him. All in the name, by the way, of high-priced veterans who are not producing, but now we're stuck. See, this is exactly why you were stuck. What happened the second he got here? They all started hitting.
1: Right.
0: Now they're hitting. Adamas looks better than he's looked in months.
1: Devers, too.
0: Devers is hitting long fly balls. So you know damn well that Tony Vitello is not in the position now with those high-priced veterans swinging the stick, getting huge hits. That was monstrous for Adamas yesterday. 2 outs, down by 2, bottom of the 10th. Whap, left center field. Let's freaking go. You're going to sit him the next day?
1: He's up to 209.

0: Mark, I mean, he is raking right now.
1: He hit the ball really well over the weekend.
0: He did.
1: He had consistent at-bats. And these are your dudes.
0: And you have to play Casey Schmidt because he's been your best player all year. So what do you do? Do you put Casey Schmidt out in right and let him run around and play right field? I know he's been taking some fly balls in the corner outfield spot. And if you don't do that, well, then Casey plays first and Devers DHs and your 6'7" phenom who just homered. Now you have to watch. Now you get to watch baseball again, which is the one thing that you and I both said you absolutely cannot do with a young player. You bring him up, you play him. You might as well send him back to Sacramento.
1: I mean, Casey's got 2 hits in his last 16, but they gave him a day off over the weekend.
0: Yep.
1: See, this is what bothers me about what's happening right now for Bryce Eldridge. It's 3 out of 4 games. We're not at a 4-alarm fire yet, but what this is about credibility and money. And that's what I don't like. That's what I was worried about when I had the very unpopular take last week that, yes, I'm excited to see him, but these are not the circumstances around which you want to bring him up. Because, A, he's going to feel like the savior, or you're going to have a hard time getting him in the game. And the last thing we want Bryce to do is watch baseball. So now, what happens? Your high-priced veterans who run the locker room started hitting line drives and big fly balls. And you can't bench them. They're making too much money. They've got too much cachet and credibility, unlike your manager, who does not have the credibility and the cachet yet. This is no criticism. He's only managed 40 games in his career.
0: Yep.
1: But he does not have the cachet yet to sit one of those guys because Bryce needs to get his at-bats too. So I don't know, man. I got a hard time with this. It's why I said last week, like, this is, you get a very short shelf life to pull something like this off unless you feel like you're ready to make up injuries. And they're not going to do that.
0: Well, especially now that these guys are starting to hit. You know, Devers is starting to hit, and you mentioned Adames with the big extra inning knock yesterday, and, you know, Chapman's a guy who you hope can continue to hit, and Casey Schmidt, you pointed it out, he's 2 for his last 16, but he already had a day where he sat, and so he's been so good all year long, you don't want him to have to come out of the lineup. So what do you do with Bryce Eldridge, a guy who needs to be in there each and every day? Now you choose to have him sit. And I just think organizationally, it's kind of a mess. And the report of, you know, they'd love to move off all these contracts, and that report just doesn't come out of nowhere. And yeah, I think that they would love to be able to do that with at least one of the contracts, but you'd start rolling out how much is still owed to Jung-Hoo Lee and Chapman and Devers and Adames. You're stuck. And so if you're Bryce Eldridge, like, where and when are you ever going to play?
1: I have no idea.
0: Right?
1: And by the way, while you're out here making concessions on defense in the name of offense, and don't get it twisted, that's completely why Patrick Bailey is a Guardian. You're making defensive concessions in the name of offense. I don't think that that fits with your identity, but I get it. You're so awful offensively. You've got to do something. And now here you are. You scored 7 runs yesterday. It took you 12 innings to do it, but you scored 7 runs. And in fact, your new, not very good defensive catcher is the one who got the walk-off hit. Okay, if you're making defensive concessions in the name of offense, then I've got another one. Send Drew Gilbert down. Make Jung-Hoo Lee your center fielder. Put Casey Schmidt in right. Make Bryce Eldridge your DH, and let's do this. You're already going back and forth at first base with Devers and Eldridge, not great defensive players. You signed Luis Arraez and got lucky, not a great defensive player historically. You're now handing the catcher position over to two babies, one of whom is only sort of a catcher. You gave $182 million to Willy Adames, who is mediocre on defense.
0: Right.
1: The first left fielder to do 2 opening days in a row since Barry Bonds is named Elliot Ramos. Disaster on defense. So I don't care what you do with this whole let's put Jung-Hoo Lee in right thing. You're not going to be a good defensive team right now. You don't have the people to be a good defensive right. team.
0: Even if you put them in center, like it's not going to all of a sudden hamper your defense.
1: You did it all last year.
0: Right.
1: Yeah, it's not going to kill you.
0: And you got Ramos in left, who is an adventure, to put it gently. You got a Gold Glover at third base, who's having a little bit of a down year defensively.
1: But he's good. Yeah, I hear you.
0: Solid, but your first base position has been, you know, catch the bleeping ball, Casey Schmidt, and then it's Devers, and then it's, you know, Eldridge. And your defense is not great anyway, so... Put another bat out there.
1: And Bader, I know you paid him a little bit of money, but if it's kind of a platoonish thing out in center, if you want to move guys around a little bit, make Bader a defensive replacement late, I understand all of those things. Drew Gilbert is 3 for his last 22 and has the same problem that Jung Hoo Lee has. Can we get these people some helmets that'll stay on their head?
0: It just flies off.
1: Gilbert needs 2 bandanas under there. Something. He's swinging and missing at balls, and then his hat is down over his eyes, looking like the kid batting 11th on the Little League team. Can we please, like, this is, I guess, what I'm saying to the whole organization. Can you button it up?
0: Yeah.
1: Like, look at yourselves. I love this team so much. And yay for 2 out of 3 over the weekend. The bullpen doesn't know who's coming in. Nobody knows what position they play anymore. Bailey's in Cleveland. Who's your catcher? I don't know. We'll meet him tomorrow. Logan Webb's on the IL. You say you're a team that's based on pitching and defense and you have no good defensive players. And now Bryce Eldridge finally gets called up and you don't have a spot for him in the lineup against right-handed pitching?
0: Right.
1: I'm right here. Can someone explain this to me? I don't understand what's going on.
0: It's pretty easy to see.
1: What is it?
0: Well, you spent a lot of money on guys who aren't as good as you thought they were, but because you're paying them all this money, you feel like you have to ride with them. You've got a manager who has 40 games of professional big league experience as a manager, as a human being. Not only as a manager, but he's never played in the bigs, and so... That's partly why you don't know who's coming in from the bullpen. Your third base coach is really having a scuffle. God. The stay, the go, the stay, the stop sign, all the rest of it. But at the very essence, your team, it's just not that good. Like, even beyond Chapman, Devers, Adamas, yeah, they should all be better than they are. But even beyond that, your team is not very talented.
1: I understand that. But I think what most fans want, it's almost even like the Warriors right now. What I think is interesting about what's happening behind the scenes with the Warriors is the fans would like to know what the plan is. And I said this to you last week about the Giants. Like, if you're bad right now in an age where you are trying to, like, look what they did with Bailey. What'd they do? They acquired 2 young players. One of them, we don't even know who it is yet. But they acquired 2 young players. One of them is going to be a first-round draft pick. And the other one, I think, was a third-round draft pick, and his nickname is Tugboat. Fine, I'm in. Okay? So, but you're acquired, they want, you know, you think about what they did in the international bonus pool this offseason. They really want to button up this farm system. I think in an age where the Dodgers almost look unbeatable anyway, the Giants are at a moment where they can kind of sell this to their fans. But what they're doing simultaneously is also handing out the largest contracts in the history of the organization, getting very, very little production from that group, and continuing to say that they play at third and King, so they're a pitching and defense squad, but they signed no good pitching and have very few good defensive players, and the ones they do have, they're trading. So all I want to know is, what are you doing? Just tell us what you're doing. We'll follow. We're Giants fans. We're not turning our gear in. I would just love, and if anybody out there wants to give it a stab, like, explain this to us like we're fifth graders. You cannot look at what's happening right now and say, yeah, like we're in line. We're following the line. We're doing what the organization wants us to do. No. We look like we're just out here making it up every day when we wake up.
0: It's 2 timelines, Mark, is what it is. It's 2 timelines. You've got... the super high-priced veteran timeline, and now you've got the, hey, we got a couple of picks for our catcher that we lost faith in, and we've got these these really young guys in the international pool. We have a shortstop in San Jose who, stand back, he's going to be phenomenal in 2031. Two timelines.
1: 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It's real easy when things aren't going well for a team. This is what we do. We hop on the microphones. You hop on the phones or the texts or the tweets or the YouTube or whatever, and we all go, man, this organization is stupid. And I always fall back, and this is part of why everybody thinks that I'm like sleeping on Shanahan's couch or whatever. It's like, you understand, these are not dumb human beings. John Lynch, Buster Posey, Parag, Steve Kerr, Mike Donlevy, Joe Lacob, these are not stupid people. They are very, very highly successful, decorated, professional sports human beings. So I know this is what I'm getting at. When they wake up in the morning, they do have a plan. I just think we're having a really hard time seeing it right now. You know what this is making me think? Bryce Eldridge sitting, and by the way, if you're just joining us, he's sitting again. Third time in four games. The only time they didn't sit him, he homered. And the pitchers have been right-handed every time. You just woke up to a surprising Patrick Bailey trade, right? I have a feeling we're going to get another one sooner rather than later.
0: Another surprising trade.
1: Yes.
0: Bryce Eldridge?
1: No. Other way around.
0: Like Devers or Adames or?
1: Think Chapman.
0: I mean, okay.
1: That'd be my guess of the three. It's the easiest contract to trade. It's the shortest. It's the cheapest. And he's played the best. And he's elite defensively. You may have to eat some of the money, but think about what it would, like, what they just do behind the plate. They just created a runway for a couple of young guys.
0: Right.
1: All right, make Casey Schmidt your third baseman. Do it. You're giving up defense everywhere else. And Casey's not a bad defender anyway.
0: He's not.
1: He's not Chappy. But,
0: and that would clear the way for Eldridge to, still sit.
1: Yeah, no.
0: Be the DH. Right.
1: And sometimes first base.
0: That makes sense. I mean,
1: I could see that happening real soon.
0: And I could see a Robbie Ray trade as well happening.
1: That's probably
0: somewhat.
1: Yeah, I agree, you know, but isn't that a deadline thing?
0: Maybe, depending on, I don't know, how quickly you want to fully go white flag with this season because, you know, you are sitting eight games below 500 and, you know, you come out of a Dodgers series this week and if you lose three or four or whatever happens against the Dodgers, you could find yourself even further behind the eight ball, and you know Logan Webb's on the IL, and already your pitching is not great. So I think that you could probably get more for Robbie Ray earlier than probably waiting to the deadline.
1: You're probably right, but then again, I mean, what's sort of like it's jarring about the Patrick Bailey thing, and to a degree, it even was with the Devers deal last year. Like you wake up and you're like, it's not trade season yet, so it's hard sometimes to find partners. Certainly in May. It's May 11th. They traded the guy on May 9th.
0: Right.
1: You know?
0: Gone. That's, you know, Cleveland probably really was interested in getting a good defensive catcher, and the Giants had enough.
1: Cleveland has not played good baseball this year either, have they? Yeah, they have. Well, they're 21-21. But they're in first place. They're in a stupid division. So, yeah. Okay. They're going for it. I mean, they're right-handed hitting catcher. I know Bailey's a switch, but they have Austin Hedges as well. Also, phenomenal defensive catcher, light hitting. So the Guardians have just decided we're gonna be awesome behind the plate.
0: I mean, makes sense.
1: So that's what they're gonna do.
0: And you can probably afford it if you're Cleveland because you have more offense than the Giants do. That's for sure.
1: Yeah, they don't have a lot. Well, everybody has more than the Giants.
0: Yeah,
1: they don't have a lot, but they're okay. They're in the middle of the pack-ish on the run scored. So that's what they're doing, and that's not what the Giants are doing. Although they clearly fell in love immediately with two young catchers who they haven't really seen a whole lot from. You can be excited about Jesus Rodriguez. I don't know about his catching yet. Susak looked like a pretty good catcher, and he's an exciting bat, but wow, what have we seen? Like 35 at bats? Like it has not been much, but they'll get the runway that. The other thing that tells me, though, there's more going on there with Patrick Bailey. Like, that's a catching great. That's a Hall of Fame catcher that just traded Patrick Bailey.
0: Right.
1: So you would think if anyone would appreciate what he does defensively, it would be Buster Posey. And he just shipped him out on May 11th.
0: Right, and he shipped him out because, you know, all of the receiving he does, the framing and throwing people out, there's more to it, like you were saying. And offensively, we can all see it. He is just overmatched at the plate. And I know that there was some scuttlebutt about the Philadelphia doubleheader with, you know, pitch calling and maybe the pitches that were asked for. And, you know, Ryan Walker wouldn't shake him off. And wherever those pitches are being called, if it's Bailey or the dugout, I know that there's some frustration around that.
1: Sure. Yeah. And I think it goes back even further than that.
0: Yeah.
1: Patrick Bailey, I'm not going to claim to know exactly, but it feels like he was a little, I don't know, rough around the edges personality-wise. I never really heard like him getting into it with teammates or whatever. Logan Webb, I think Logan Webb loved him. Who wouldn't? If you're a pitcher, you love Patrick. And you know sports teams, they'll put up with anything if they'll help them win games. But there had to be some more going on here.
0: No doubt. And, I mean, more than just a guy who's hitting a .140 and, you know, you want somebody who can actually hit. And I just think about what you were saying earlier, the direction. If you're going to trade your catcher in May, there has to be more to it than you're just having a struggle. You could have sent him to AAA, which is what I thought that they should have done, but instead they just flat out traded him. That tells me that they don't have a lot of faith in his ability to turn it around as a hitter, and so you just dealt him. But you're right, Mark, to trade a guy in May 9th, that's relatively unheard of.
1: And it
0: a two-time Gold Glove catcher.
1: And we'll play some of this for you coming up next. Ken Rosenthal was on Fair Territory and had a lot of stuff about the Giants. But the national reports over the weekend immediately after the Bailey deal came from everywhere. Bob Nightingale's talking about it. Heyman's talking about it. Rosenthal's talking about it. And everyone's saying the same thing. The Giants, like, would love to just get out from underneath these contracts on May 11th. And it's like, Devers hasn't even been a Giant for 12 months
0: yet.
1: A
0: full year, yeah, exactly. Yeah.
1: And Adames' deal is one season and a month and a half old. And here we are. But why are those guys all hearing all of that? It just tells me that Buster's been burning up the phones. And you've got a lineup problem right now. And people don't do this to their top prospect. You don't call him up and sit him. You just don't do that. That doesn't make any sense. So part of this is me even just sitting here talking this out with you.
0: Right.
1: It kind of put my antennas up. And I'm going to prepare myself to wake up to another one of these real soon.
0: Yeah, I think you're right about the most likely one being Matt Chapman, because, you know, it's the contract that would be the most able to stomach for another team. It's not as long. It's not as rich. And also that would give Casey Schmidt a clear-cut position as opposed to, hey, you know, bring all your gloves today to the ballpark.
1: he's at first base tonight over Devers. I hope he catches the bleeping ball.
0: Boy, yeah.
1: All right. We're sponsored by Balanced Financial Wellness. Hey, Giants fans, where are you on this? Okay, Bryce Eldridge is up, but he's down. He's down. He's down in the dugout. So 888-957-9570. And if there's another trade coming, who would you like it to be? So we can have that conversation as we continue. 888-957-9570. It's Willard and Dibbs.
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1: Have this job.
2: I think he's going to have it for a while.
1: Well, this is a disaster.
2: So far, Rafi Devers' OPS in the month of May, 1049.
1: Woohoo! All right.
2: Well, wait a minute. No, I didn't say that. I'm just, a lot of people have talked. Remember the whole month of May thing?
1: Right.
2: Remember how many Red Sox fans were like, just wait. He always does this for the first 6 weeks of the season. He's going to perk up. He'll hit the baseball. And we even joked. Remember, we're like, well, tomorrow's May. And everyone says he's going to perk up in the month of May. Well, his OPS in the month of May is 1,049.
1: He's perked up.
2: He's perked up.
1: Okay.
2: It's a very small sample. You're talking about nine baseball games. Okay. But in those nine baseball games, he is 10 for 30 with two home runs and four doubles.
1: All right.
2: Yep.
1: There you go. Keep him. Extend him. You have him until 2033.
2: And only nine strikeouts.
1: Not bad. I mean,
2: it's lower than the rate had been.
1: Strikeout a game. It's not terrible.
2: Yeah. Oh.
1: And Adames is now above 200. So what are we even talking about? You know?
2: We got a lot to talk about. And we're going to play the Rosenthal sound here from Fair Territory in just a second. No, I'm throwing that out there for conversation's sake. I still think that's kind of why I'm scratching my head a little bit about the idea of now offloading these massive contracts. It is still very, very early in the 10 years of Devers and Willy Adames. Are they overpaid? Probably. Do you have to overpay good talent in pro sports? Usually. So, like, I'm not yet fully offended by those two deals just by themselves. It's more the entire collective. And this week, I can only tell you what is suddenly kind of making my antennas go up, and that is that it does not make sense to call Bryce Eldridge up to the big club if you're looking at the next week and a half of your life. You're realizing that a big series with the Dodgers is around the corner. Absolutely, literally, I don't think they've faced a left-hander since Bryce came up. San Diego threw three righties.
1: Right.
2: Didn't the Pirates throw three righties?
1: Sounds about right.
2: And they're throwing a righty tonight?
1: That's right.
2: And a righty tomorrow? He's just like, righties. And you're going to bring him up here and let him watch? And on the one game that he does play over the last four, he bombskis out into the water? I know it was on a bounce.
1: Right.
2: But
1: now he sits. Yeah.
2: It doesn't make any sense.
1: It makes no sense.
2: It doesn't make any sense.
1: So, I mean, you have to think about it and wonder, like, why would they even call him up? And it's not like they called him up and he's been terrible. He has two hits. One of them's a home run. And he's not necessarily been great, but you expected him to come up here and struggle. He is a young player who only had a tiny cup of coffee last year. So you didn't bring him up thinking that, oh, he'd better hit right away or else we're going to have him sit. You had to expect that he was going to go through some growing pains in the bigs, and he's going through those, but now he's just not playing baseball regularly.
2: Yeah.
1: And you expect him to, I don't know, go in there tomorrow possibly and suddenly be more comfortable. The guy's got to play to get comfortable.
2: And by the way, what we're all waiting for with the constant strikeouts, his strikeout rate, again, 2026 baseball, I don't know. It's kind of commensurate with what it's been, but what I'm looking for, because the 30% strikeout rate in the minors is a little high. In the bigs, in today's day and age, as a power hitter, that's not the craziest thing. He has five strikeouts and 14 at-bats. I'm actually not even all that turned off by that. I'm not. It's kind of what you said. It's a strikeout a game. Like, all right, that happens. But, you know, he's drawn a couple walks. He's got a home run. But it's 14 at-bats. It's nothing.
1: Right.
2: Play. You get to play.
1: Or go back to Sacramento and play. Like, the one thing you cannot do is have him sit and watch baseball games. And that's what we said, you and I both, like, at the start of the year, even before we knew that he was going to start in AAA. I was saying that if you're going to have

0: have him with the big club. He's got to play every day. And I thought that he should be out there playing first base, which he's been primarily DHing. He hasn't played first base, but no matter where he is, he's got to play baseball. And that's the one thing that they haven't done.
1: Ken Rosenthal, one of the top baseball reporters out there in Voices, Fair Territory is his platform. This is what he said on Posey's big moves.
2: The moves that Posey has made so far, you put them all together. In sum, it's subtraction by addition. They have not worked. Now, there are a lot of reasons for this. And what's weird about the Giants is that some people felt, including myself, I would say, that going into the season, their offense would maybe not be great, but it would be at least league average. It's not anywhere close. The Giants are one of the worst offenses in the game. Fewest homers, fewest walks, a historically low walk rate. It's kind of incredible the way that they've cratered offensively. Now, as I wrote, most of that is on the players. Rafael Devers should be better than this. Willy Adames should be better than this. Matt Chapman the same. But at the same time, this was the sum result or the end result of these moves that they've made. Now, again, I'll repeat. Each move that you look at with the Giants that Posey has made, the big ones, they made sense at the time.
1: That's true. That's true. There wasn't anything that we smacked down at the time. So I get that. But here's the listen to the question that Ken asks here.
2: What I like about Buster Posey, and what actually a lot of fans should like about Buster Posey, is that in an age when most heads of baseball operations are risk averse, afraid to make any move that they think can come back to haunt them, Posey does this repeatedly, one after another. He is decisive. He is bold. He is all of that. That is to be applauded. The problem is, when it doesn't work, well, then you wonder, okay, where this is going. And that is a fair question with the Giants right now. Where is this going?
0: I mean, where is it going?
1: Just going to let that sit there.
0: Right. And
1: where is this going?
0: So he's not risk averse and he made bold moves. Mm-hmm. You traded, you know, four players for Devers and you thought, all right, he's a professional hitter. He's a guy who can be the anchor of our lineup for years and years to come. Well, where is it going? And I know he's starting to hit better. May came around and Devers is starting to resemble Devers, but I don't know what you actually can do other than hope that Devers can, I don't know, hit the ball. You can't, you know, this is not like in football where you can just cut a guy and, you know, eat the dead cap. You owe Devers hundreds of millions of dollars.
1: Do you remember the whole Garoppolo side field thing?
0: Yeah.
1: Okay. This is what just popped into my head. And it was the problem that I had with this at the time. And you'll remember this debate we had. The second that the 49ers, this is one of those moments too where I still remember exactly where I was. I was picking my kid up at school. You and I were still doing the middays.
0: Yep.
1: And we get the word that the 49ers, this is after, Jimmy's already done his see ya press conference, and the 49ers are, they're bringing Garoppolo back. And I'm like, oh gosh, they don't like Trey Lance. They're not, because Trey Lance was about to start that season. And we never really, really got to see the whole thing play out the way that you would like because he got hurt in his second game against Seattle. But I will go to my grave with the idea that one of the reasons, if not the reason, that the 49ers kept Jimmy Garoppolo that year was because they were hedging their bets. They did not like what was happening in practice with Trey Lance. Why do I bring that up? Here's why. When these sports franchises have massive assets and they have poured a lot of their assets and time and energy into certain players, they are highly incentivized to not block those players and have those players looking over their shoulder. So why would you bring in literally a former Super Bowl in that building quarterback and hang him right around the back of Trey Lance as his career is about to start? There couldn't be more investment in Trey Lance. They gave up three first rounds of assets to draft this player. And before he even started, they're like, Jimmy's still here. And immediately I was like, that's not good. That's not good. So Bryce Eldridge, it's not like the Giants are surprised that he's here. He was their number one prospect last year.
0: Right.
1: Yet the second you could, you went out and you got Rafael Devers.

0: like maybe we can add this to the conversation. Because I just said a short time ago, maybe there's another big deal coming. And the first thing you said was Eldridge?
1: Right.
0: And I'm thinking at this point, no, but maybe. I mean, the reason I'd say no is because the Giants are 16-24. Why would you trade your top prospect when you're 16-24? But is Buster sold on Bryce Eldridge?
1: I don't think that Buster drafted him.
0: He was not sold on Patrick Bailey.
1: Right.
0: And there's a whole list of players that were not his draft picks that Buster has moved on from since arriving. So I don't know, but it is odd. It's odd that they have blocked their top asset.
1: And they've blocked it by acquiring a guy who is going to be here until 2033. And he's a guy who is either a first baseman or a DH, and Bryce Eldridge is either a first baseman or a DH. So why would you go out and acquire Rafael Devers to ostensibly block Bryce Eldridge for years and years to come? And yet, this year, you decided that you were going to bring up Bryce Eldridge and have a look at him, and he's gone 2-for-14 with a home run, and now he's going to sit again tonight. So it seems to me like if you weren't that thrilled with Bryce Eldridge, then you just leave him in AAA. Let him go ahead and be great in AAA, and if you want to trade him, then you trade him. But I think that there's got to be some sort of a difference of opinion because you brought him up, mm-hmm. and he still is blocked. And he's blocked by Devers and also kind of by Casey Schmidt.
0: Yeah, he's never been more blocked.
1: Right. He's double blocked. And so you bring him up and he's blocked. And even if you did want to trade him, wouldn't he have more value if he was down in Sacramento launching balls?
0: 100%. Like, I don't think the Giants would do that right now because, again, why would you trade top prospects when you are 16-24, when you are in this position? You don't trade your top prospects. But didn't it also feel like, go back to when they called Bryce Eldridge up. It was on the way home, on the plane home from Tampa after an 0-6 road trip. Do you feel like they called Bryce Eldridge up because they're thinking to themselves, we got to have this guy on the squad. He is knocking on the door. We are so excited to get him in there. It is time for Bryce Eldridge. Or did they do it because, and this was my comment at the time, a lot of you got mad at me. Don't look over here.
1: Shiny object.
0: Look over here.
1: Yep.
0: Don't look at the fact that we just went 0-6 on the road, didn't hit a home run, and had an umpire yell into our dugout, who do you think you are? We're bringing up Bryce Eldridge. Ta-da!
1: The shiny object theory.
0: And then you don't play him. I know you played him some, but you're not playing him. 14 at-bats in a full week is not enough. That's not enough at-bats, and he's not in the lineup tonight. So this is just all telling me that the Giants, like their calling up of Bryce Eldridge was partially because, and I do think there was a baseball aspect to it, but the baseball aspect of it was that Buster Posey wanted to shake the branches of the players. I think he wanted to get the attention of his team. So he shook it up a little bit, and he brought up the hot prospect. And Buster may well be sitting back in his chair right now going, huh, Devers and Adames just started hitting all of a sudden. And that's a fair point, too. But what's lost in all of this is Bryce. That's what I'm not comfortable with. What's lost in the whole thing is Bryce.
1: Right.
0: And hitting.
1: And playing.
0: Right.
1: Like, young player comes up, and I'm looking at his game log, and he's appeared in 5 games, but one of them was as a pinch hitter, and he played on the 4th, the 5th, the 6th, and then the 9th, and he pinch hit in the 10th, and he's not playing on the 11th. So, like, that's not consistent playing time. It's not something that a young player certainly would need, and you come out and you play boom, boom, boom, 3 straight days, you're DHing, and then now it's on again, off again, and how are you supposed to get into any rhythm as a young major leaguer?
0: I would love the update on how the Casey Schmidt is working out in right field thing is looking. Because if Casey Schmidt is ready to be in right field, he should be in right field tonight. Jung Ho Lee should be in center. I'm not activated about getting Harrison Bader back in the lineup, especially while you got Roky Sasaki going tonight. He is struggling big time. That's who I want Bryce Eldridge hitting against.
1: Right.
0: Watch what Vitello and the Giants do. They'll give him tonight off, but they'll put him in tomorrow against Yamamoto. That's not how we build the confidence of a 21-year-old.
1: Right.
0: Give him Sasaki, not Yamamoto. But that's what we're doing. And I don't understand. I don't understand. If Buster wanted to do marketing and shake the branches of his top players, that part worked. But if you did it at the expense of at-bats for your number one guy, this is your... I could easily argue with the way your record is right now, Bryce Eldridge is way more important to this organization than any of the three high-priced guys. I know they're supposed to be around for a really long time, but they're not, quote-unquote, the future. Or maybe they are.
1: Right? I mean, you gave Harrison Bader 2 years and $20 million. Yep. So he's healthy, so now he gets to play because, you know, that was one of Buster's free agent signings this offseason. So he's making $10 million now. He's making... $10 million next year, so I guess Bader, as a veteran, he's healthy. He gets to go out there and play center, and so Junghoo's in right, and Schmidt's got to be the first baseman, and all of it trickles down to Bryce Eldridge, who doesn't get to play again.
0: Who are your guys? Like, if we, do you know what I mean? I guess Arise is just not on the team next year. Might not even be on the team in July.
1: Right.
0: Maybe that's the way they unlock this thing. We should be open to that, too. Luis Arraez, you could probably trade right now.
1: Right, and put Casey second.
0: Schmidt will be your second baseman.
1: And then does Bryce get to play?
0: I hope he'd be the DH.
1: You would. I mean, you can hope.
0: I would think.
1: Hold your breath. I mean, it's May. Trades are hard. Apparently not.
0: Not that hard.
1: You're able to get Patrick Bailey to Cleveland on May 9th. So, I don't know, maybe Buster out there... you know, trying to shop some of these guys to clear a runway for Bryce Eldridge. But in the meantime, it's just very frustrating to see.
0: More from Rosenthal with regard to the Patrick Bailey trade.
2: The Guardians were clearly excited by getting Bailey. In their press conference on Saturday, manager Stephen Vogt said 8 or 9 people from the Giants organization had already reached out to him to congratulate him on the deal. Chris Antonetti, president of baseball operations, talked about a conversation he had with Orioles manager Craig Albanez. Now, Craig Albanez was the Giants catching coach a few years back, and then he became the Guardians bench coach. So he has history with all of this. And he said to Chris Antonetti, "Now you acquire this guy?" And Antonetti said, "We have had a long-standing interest in Patrick Bailey." So it occurred to me, well, if the Guardians love this guy so much, what are they seeing that the Giants might be missing? And it's pretty clear, the defense, obviously. The Guardians are a run prevention team. They've been that way to their detriment in some respects. They haven't had enough offense. And yet, this is what they do. This is who they like behind the plate. Austin Hedges, great glove.

0: crazy Cleveland Guardians, and they've wanted him for a long time, then why does the Giants' greatest catcher in history not like him? So listen to this.
1: There was a sequence in Philadelphia in late April when he called 10 straight of the same pitch. I can't remember the pitch off the top of my head. Sorry. It was Ryan Walker, and it didn't go well. Bryson Stott hit a game-tying double, and that was that. Then you have also, at the flip side of that, the situation where you're left with right now your catching tandem or your catching core of Daniel Susak once he comes off the IL. He's a guy who was a Rule 5 pick, left unprotected by the Athletics. Big spring, good start, but it's a small sample. Rodriguez, who is a guy they acquired in the Camilo Duval trade, might be a good acquisition, certainly looks like it so far, and journeyman Eric Haas. So where they are with their catching right now is kind of in an uncertain place, but they felt this was a move they had to make. Again, bold stroke and perfectly defensible stroke, even with the Guardians celebrating this deal at the Giants' expense. But at the same time, the question I'm raising is, where's this going? Ultimately, what happens here? And if you're a Giants fan and you're sitting there watching this, you might be wondering, okay, if this doesn't work, then what's next?
0: Okay. If you're a Giants fan,
2: yeah,
0: he keeps doing it. Where is this going? What are you asking if you're a Giants fan? That's my question.
2: What's next? Well, is what he said. Like, what's next?
0: It better be. Actually, the funny thing is my answer to that is it better be something.
2: I mean, you can't just ride this team all the way out. I mean, you're allowed to ride this team all the way into September and October and wind up 70 and 92.
0: No, but okay, so you're going to get like prospect and draft capital for Patrick Bailey. You're going to call Eldridge up, but not play him very much. We're gonna move a bunch of people around so they're not in a good defensive sort of spot. Like, you can't make this make sense unless you do another move. That's my take.
2: Or multiple moves, really.
0: Yeah.
2: Like, if your biggest issue right now is that Bryce Eldridge is blocked, well, unblock him. And if that means that, you know, Devers is going to stay, Casey Schmidt is going to have to play somewhere else, that means Chapman gets traded and Casey plays third, or Rise gets traded, Casey plays second, or you put Casey out in right field, and Eldridge then can be the DH. Something's got to happen soon. Otherwise, you're just wasting all this time for Bryce.
0: I would argue that there's one of two things that the Giants need to do, and they need to do it as quickly as possible. And that is either move Jung-Hoo Lee back to center and make Casey Schmidt your right fielder, or trade Matt Chapman. You've got to do one of those things. And somewhat soon. This is not, I guess the third one would be to send Bryce back down.
2: Right.
0: But now you got scrambled egg on your forehead if you do that. That's ridiculous.
2: It's ridiculous. I mean, already it's ridiculous the way they're doing it. He's had 14 at-bats, and he's been here for 8 days, and you're just not playing him. So I don't think you're going to put Jung-Hoo Lee in center, because that would be egg on Buster's face for signing Harrison Bader in the first place to a $20 million deal.
0: We're brought to you by Fremont Bank. Here for you, here for good. 888-957-9570. The Giants continue to flail away. Bryce Eldridge is not in the lineup, though they do take 2 out of 3 from the Pirates over the weekend. They start in L.A. tonight. Steve Kerr still the coach. The Warriors pick 11th. We're talking about all of it throughout the 5 o'clock hour, right here on Willard and Dibbs. Also, it's Willard for Underdog. NBA playoffs rocking and rolling, as you know. 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
1: That ball got Schmidt on.
2: Oh! On 95.7 The Game.
0: Go get him, Casey. I guess I should have brought up one more possibility.
3: I can't imagine a player that has done less to deserve fan favorite status.
0: I don't think it's an unfair point. I really don't. And this is what ends up happening when a sports franchise is really going through it, is they start jamming stuff down your throat that you're like, I don't want to eat that. Like, no, thank you. His OPS is 698.
4: Yeah, career 712.
0: He seems like the nicest cat, right? We don't get to hear much from him. Language barrier. But do you remember the opening press conference? Super engaging. Like, seems like a lot of fun. And he is a fine baseball player. But hats and chants.
4: Oh, yeah.
0: And sections and deals and baubles and,
4: well, what else you got?
0: Like
4: what else do you have that is really going to be attractive to fans other than your slogan, nobody likes us, which is that still there?
0: I don't know.
4: Is it still their slogan? Nobody like us. Jungle Lee is like, if he's your fourth outfielder,
0: it's fine.
4: Then yeah,
0: he can be on your team. He cannot be the centerpiece of your marketing efforts.
4: Right. And he leads off and he's played in every single game. And like you said, OPS is right about 700, which is kind of the bar of you're fine.
0: It's tied for 114th in the National League.
4: Yeah, which is dead solid in the middle. Defensively, he's average. He is not that fleet of foot. He's only stolen 12 bases in all of his time here. He's been caught 6 times. Not fast, defender, doesn't have a lot of power.
0: Do you know how many he's stolen this year?
4: Yeah, 0. I mean, that the whole team, like, nobody steals a base. They don't steal. They're too honest as a ball club. They won't steal.
0: Grandson of the wind, 0 stolen bases.
4: Yep.
0: Yeah.
4: I mean, they have 10 as a team, Mark.
0: I like your take, Randy.
3: Thanks.
4: I was trying to think of another equally undeserved fan favorite. Like, the Warriors have had a bunch over time, but even like...
0: Well,
4: Larry Smith, Mr. Mean.
0: Okay.
4: He was a fan favorite, but he did a hell of a lot more than what Jungle Lee's done.
0: Well, here's, can we further the idea of the undeserving fan favorite? I don't think he's a fan favorite. He's a fan favorite in the sense that the Giants are telling everybody that he's your fan favorite. His jersey is the number one jersey that you can see at the souvenir stands. Nobody else gets... Nobody else gets that when they come to the plate.
4: Who is the fan favorite then? Like, honestly, when you look at this team and it's like,
0: we're back to that.
4: Like,
0: whose jersey do you want?
3: Well, I think it kind of goes back to a point that you guys, I think, were talking about last week, which is it feels like the ownership is a little more interested in maybe convincing the fans they're trying to win and giving them something to cheer for as opposed to actually trying their best to win.
0: Yep. And the fan favorites should be the massive acquisitions that Buster Posey has brought in, but they haven't played well.
4: Or it should be Bryce Eldridge.
0: And actually right now it is. If you asked me, like, Mark, you get to watch one player bat tonight. Easily it's Bryce Eldridge.
4: Well, you actually don't get to watch him bat tonight.
0: Correct.
4: Because he's not batting tonight.
0: Which is a big part of the problem.
4: Yeah. I mean, even beyond that, like, Matt Chapman, he'll be here for a number of years, but he's kind of just there as a personality. Willy Adames would be the one that I think you'd really want to latch on to. He's in 206 or 209 or whatever.
0: Yeah.
4: So it just, they're in a tough spot.
0: Oh, we're back here again.
4: Where?
0: We're back to the Giants don't have anybody that we like. The Giants, we don't have a jersey guy again. We're back.
4: Right. Like, are you going to get a Luis Arraez jersey? He'll be gone maybe by July.
0: Maybe by tonight.
3: I'll get a Bryce Eldridge Rivercats jersey because that's where he's headed, apparently.
5: Oh.
4: Lucas from the third row.
0: I change it up. You know who I want? Stupsack.
4: Yep.

0: You want a Susak jersey?
1: Give me the sack.
0: All right.
1: Give me the sack jersey. Actually, I might make a jersey, and that's what it says on the back, just to piss Grandy off some more.
0: Just the sack?
1: The sack.
0: Or just sack?
1: Yeah.
2: There's probably some old Andrew Susak jerseys lying around somewhere.
1: It's a good point. Wrong number, but whatever. Unless it's the same number. I don't even know what number they wear.
0: Yep. You're not big on numbers. Number?
1: Yeah, nobody knows. Anyway.
0: That's where we are. Like, jersey guy. We don't.
1: Oh, that's depressing. That's so lame. I don't even want to talk about that. That's so lame. That's what we're doing.
0: I think it's the reality of where you are.
1: Like, I'm not disagreeing with you.
0: You could get a Devers jersey because he's going to be here until 2033. But
1: maybe we got national stories that Buster Posey would like to offload everybody you've heard of.
0: Right. I mean, you can get a Posey jersey, but.
1: We're back to Crook and Kite bobblehead night again. For the 18th year in a row, Giants' most popular player, the broadcasters.
0: Again, yeah. It's depressing, and it's not just because their record is so bad, but you look at the roster, and yeah, it's hard to really latch on to a guy and say, yep, that's my guy. He's going to be here. He's awesome. He's a forever Giant. Like, the guys, the biggest names are all imports. And then your homegrown, Elliot Ramos, Casey Schmidt, and Bryce Eldridge. Who doesn't get to play?
1: Tony Vitello's going out to the mound to make pitching changes, and he's doing the same thing the fans are. They're like, give me the right-hander. They're like, which one?
3: Well,
1: he's
3: who
1: like,
3: are you?
1: Who the hell's down there? Is Billy? Did we call up Billy? Billy got sent out. All right, do we have any Dans? Give me a Dan. We don't even know who's down there. The New York Mets for years, not that they're a good example, but at least I love this. They had a closer practically coming in on a horse. We've got, I don't know, coming in out of center field. Like, we're back to speed dating again. We're speed dating our relievers. Oh, hi, yeah, I'm Mark. Hi, Mark. Yeah, my name's Daniel. Grew up in Sacramento, was there last night. Yeah.
0: They've got 7 saves as a team. 6 of them are not currently with the big club. Caleb Killian, he's your closure. He's got a save.
1: Got a save.
0: Yep.
1: And by the way, does not look like it's going very well. Their closer is going to be that guy. It's going to be Jason Foley. That's my prediction right now. He has moved his rehab stint from San Jose to Sacramento. I think Jason Foley will be on the team by the end of the week. He's been a major league closer before. That'll be your next closer
0: okay. That
1: we just try on like we're in the dressing room every night at a department store.
0: I'm told you have to have the lead in the ninth order for you to need a closer. There's that. Because they are in need of a closer, but I think it is going to be Foley. You're probably right.
1: Listening to 95.7 The Game, KGMZ FM and HD1 San Francisco and Odyssey Sports Station, and the home of the Golden State Warriors and Valkyries, always live on the free Odyssey app and coming to you live from the Laughing Monk Studios. What a weird deal to kind of have as the 1-2 punch. So, national story comes out. You trade your catcher, 2-time Gold Glover. National story comes out. Buster Posey's looking to offload all of the money, which says to you what? Giants are actually going to do the one thing that no Bay Area team will ever admit they're doing, and that is rebuild. We're going to go young, and we're going to hand this thing over to the kids, and let's see what they can do. Meantime, they won't put Bryce Eldridge in the lineup. This doesn't make any sense.
0: Makes no sense.
1: This doesn't make any sense. So, yeah.
0: I mean, I think they're kind of stuck right now between, and I was joking earlier about 2 timelines, but you are not all the way dead yet this year. What, 16-24?
1: No,
0: the season is still salvageable, but at the same time, you have these vets that you would love to move one of them. I don't know, 2 or 3, or you know, Jung Hoo Lee's another guy making 9 figures. You're either stuck or you're not stuck. And so in the meantime, you got to play him and showcase him. And hope that at some point maybe you can move them.
1: Yeah, I mean, look, it was a 3-3 homestand. That's not the end of the world by any stretch. But sometimes, do you ever watch a Giants game? There was one in Washington a few weeks ago that was kind of.